0: Welcome to your Monday night, August 31st. The month is gone. The summer is gone. Unofficially, of course. Labor Day weekend always sort of marks the end of summer. It used to mark back to school. Now everybody I know has kids going back to school long before Labor Day weekend, except for mine. Mine went back today. Are you ready? Join me, if you will, please, in a rousing chorus of "It's the most wonderful time of the year." Four of my five minor children went back to school today. Of course, the noisiest, loudest one was still home, but we had a great day. We had a great summer. I'm going to give a little recap of our summer in just a few minutes, because it was a spectacular summer. I hope you had a blessed, wonderful weekend, and I hope you stick around all night long. 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

0: keeping you company on a Monday night, on a back to school Monday night. Did you have a good weekend? I had such a blessed weekend. It was so sweet. If you were listening to my show last week, you might have heard me talking about a man named Bill who lives in our community, lives a couple of miles from our house. He and his beautiful family. His wife, Tracy, is so sweet. And I don't know how many kids they've raised. Like my husband and I, they're adoptive parents and they have grown kids. They have teenage kids. They have a house full of kids. And a couple of weeks ago, they were in a horrific accident. Bill and two of his three boys that are at home. And he and his wife, Tracy, lost their youngest son, Marcus. Well, the little community that we live in, it's a little community, a pretty impoverished little community, but good people. Oh my gosh. Somebody decided like a week ago to organize a spaghetti feed and invite the community to come and raise money to help Bill and his wife out with their mounting bills. Now, there's a few thousand people in this community. 390 of them showed up for a spaghetti feed. And I got to be a witness to that. What an honor and a privilege. My heart breaks for them. But I was so encouraged to see so much goodness in our world. We're going to talk about that goodness all night long tonight. Stick around. 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

0: If you were listening earlier, I was talking about a little spaghetti feed that our community put together for a beautiful family that lives here that lost their son in a horrible head-on accident. We don't know what happened. My friend Bill lost his son in the accident, and he's still in the hospital. He was in a coma for days, but he is awake now and recovering. So our little community put on this spaghetti feed, and I gotta tell you, Mr. Rogers said it best when he said, look for the helpers. When you're feeling down or discouraged, look for the helpers. When you're feeling overwhelmed, when you are feeling lost, when you are feeling like there's too much evil in the world to contend with, look for the helpers. What I saw yesterday changed my life. It really did. I have seen good people come together before, time and time again, but this was amazing. To see families with little ones and teenagers. And here's the cool thing. Nobody was on their devices. People were sitting and talking. They were crying. They were eating. They were laughing. They were talking to their neighbors. If you are discouraged because of politics, because of the state of the world, look for the helpers. Look for the people who are saying, yeah, I haven't got time for that. I got to save a life. I got to raise money for Nepal. I've got to make a difference in our world. Look for the helpers. Better yet, follow the helpers and become a helper. Become the person that makes the difference. Not for glory, not for attention, not for fame, but just because it's the right thing to do. We'll be back. You're listening to the Lila.
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0: When I started this show out tonight, I told you it's the most wonderful time of the year. No, we're not starting Christmas music yet. We will soon enough, but not yet. I sing that because 4 of my 5 children went back to school today. 4 of my 5 children who never sit down, who never stop talking, who never stop getting into things, mostly that they're not supposed to get into, they went back to school today. The 5th will go back to school, Lord willing, tomorrow. And as much fun as we had this summer, and we had a fun summer, I was so happy to drop them off at school today. I was so happy to say bye-bye, love ya, see ya. And my girlfriend Jen, who has a very funny video, made a very funny video that I posted on TikTok of my 2 teenage girls, well, preteen and teenager, doing a silly little trying to get a picture of them in the kitchen evening as they're being ridiculous, and we put a goofy song with it. We rolled up at my granddaughter's school. Jen rolled up as I was dropping her off today, playing that song on her speakers just to start her school year off right. It was fun. It was so funny. I hope you had a great summer, and I hope you stick around all night long. You're listening to Delilah.
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0: I was talking with a young woman, a beautiful young woman who is a part of my life. I was talking with her last night about honoring herself, honoring her feelings. You know, sometimes you're in a situation and you know in your gut you feel something, and then someone talks you out of it and explains why they had to act like a jerk, or why they had to leave you at home while they went camping, or why they thought it was okay to disrespect you, or why it's okay to forget to call. And you end up not honoring what you know to be true. Now, sometimes you can be moody, paranoid, you know, that once a month mood swing that I go through where nothing seems real. But I'm talking on a general basis. If you're in a situation, a relationship that is hurting you, if you're in a relationship where your needs are not being met, if you're in a relationship where you are being physically or emotionally hurt, honor yourself. Honor your feelings. Don't let somebody talk you out of what you know to be true. Just a thought. We'll be back. 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
14: ABC News, I'm Stephanie Officer. New Yorkers rattled by deadly violence in Times Square. The NYPD opening fire on a woman police officials said appeared to be mentally disturbed after she allegedly stabbed two people Monday afternoon. ABC's Matt Rivers is on the scene.
15: Police sources confirming to ABC News that the alleged attacker and one of the stabbing victims have both died as a result of their injuries. The attack taking place in one of the busiest sections of New York City, a chaotic evening in Times Square.
14: One other stabbing victim was hospitalized. The number of people missing from flash flooding at the Grand Canyon is now down to just one. That's according to park officials and first responders. Incident Commander Dave Black says nearly 80 people were rescued and one still remains missing.
16: As of yesterday, we had 30 people unaccounted for. Our rangers have worked tirelessly the last 2 days and all day today and have cut that number down now to one.
14: This is ABC News. Japanese automakers Nissan and Honda will jointly develop computer parts and software for vehicles set to enter the market in fiscal year 2029. The automakers will share standardized parts in core electronic control units. There was a special celebration at the Minnesota State Fair this past weekend.
17: When I was young, my parents and my grandparents took me to the fair. We rode the tilt-a-whirl every time.
18: And now the venerable ride with the red bubble cars that turn round and round and round is 100 years old. First introduced in 1926, these riders at the Minnesota State Fair 100 years later tried to get that centenarian spinner to go even faster.
19: We were really leaning into the turns. You have a little control on how much you want to go.
18: Gravity makes the cars spin around the dips quicker. 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Sherry Preston, ABC News.
14: Howard Stern heads to HBO Max. The streamer has signed a deal with Stern's production company and SiriusXM to release filmed episodes of The Howard Stern Show. I'm Stephanie Officer, ABC News.
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30: Here's your News Talk 1310 KNOX forecast. Lows level off around 59 tonight. Under clear skies, southwest winds 8 to 15 miles an hour. Daytime highs approaching 80. Tomorrow, mainly clear skies. Lows around 56. Tomorrow night, partly cloudy skies. Low 80s Wednesday, turning warmer Thursday, with highs in the mid-80s and storms possible. I'm meteorologist Megan Mulford on News Talk 1310 KNOX. Right now, it's 71 degrees.
20: This is including Tom Clancy's Jack Ryan. Her new book is a sobering look at the potential civilization-ending impacts of biological war. Our guest tonight is Annie Jacobson, and the book is called Biological War, A Scenario. Annie, welcome to America at Night. Thanks for joining us.
31: Thank you for having me, and thank you for that rather dramatic introduction.
20: How do you sleep at night after writing these things?
31: You know what? Information is both king and queen. I think that the more you know, the better off you are.
20: Take us through researching this book. It's a scenario. It's a nonfiction book. You researched it and sort of came up with the scenario of what if. Take us through how you wrote this.
31: Yes, you know, I wrote Nuclear War, a scenario preceding this, and I thought it would be a standalone book. The idea was to model after a Pentagon war game. I'm a national security reporter who has, you know, written all these books, all of which deal with the Pentagon, the CIA, operations, etc. And the scenario format was really stunning for me to model after that Pentagon war gaming. And when I was interviewing subject matter experts for nuclear, these are, you know, former secretaries of defense, people who advise the president. As we were finishing up our interviews, often these subject matter experts would say to me, with a little bit of a disquieting shark in the water kind of feel, Annie, you should really look at bio next. And that led to this book, which had its own, you know, reporting process, similar in terms of architecture of what I did, but what I found was very different from nuclear.
1: So take us through that. You talked to CIA, you talked to FEMA, you talked to NATO, former secretaries of defense, experts, epidemiologists, all sorts of people. And were they willing to talk? Did you have to drag it out of them? How willing were they to sit down and talk to you about all this?
31: Surprisingly willing, and I think that has to do with the kind of astonishing international success of nuclear war. I'm now writing about existential threats that essentially affect all of us. Like, weapons of mass destruction are often thought of things of the past, you know, these Cold War arsenals that, you know, are hidden underground and will never come to the fore, and that the contemporary war fighting is much more asymmetric. I found that to be true and not true, in as much that, yes, these arsenals are, you know, hidden away, but they're just as dangerous as they ever were. The actual process of reporting it was really interesting because, unlike all of my other books, which are really heavily focused on military and intelligence community, on which is essentially preparing for or working on overseas conflicts, this is in the homeland. Biodefense is a home problem. We all saw with COVID that it's not theoretical. You might say, wait a minute, why are you talking about COVID? COVID wasn't biological war. However, the kind of top headline thing I learned is that biological war is the only component of Defense Department planning that doesn't have to be an actual attack. It can be an accident or a lab leak, and that probably sounds familiar if you're thinking about COVID.
1: Yeah, that was. Let's start there. What are the possibilities of COVID, a biological war or a biological gene or a pathogen that escaped?
31: In the book, I specifically do not answer that question straight on. I let readers come to their own idea about what they think. I think that the fact that the book published the last week of July at the exact same time that Dr. Anthony Fauci was in the Senate for these hearings to which he pled the fifth was this just sort of remarkable coincidence. I mean, I couldn't have imagined such a thing happening at the same time. Was it a lab leak? Well, the subject matter experts I interviewed gave me a bit of a sort of yes, but maybe no answer. I guess that would be the easiest way to say it. In other words, the facts have not yet been resolved, literally and figuratively, but the probability that it was a lab leak and not a natural zoonotic spillover event is almost certain and almost unanimously agreed upon. Rather, I should say unanimously agreed upon by everyone who didn't have a horse in the race to say that it wasn't. And when I say a horse in the race, I guess I really mean like reputation, money, power at stake, specifically to say it came out of the wet market in Wuhan.
1: Biological war, a scenario, living on the New York Times bestseller list right now. Annie Jacobson, hold that thought. Lots more to get to. She game plans. What happens if a biological pathogen escapes? What happens? What could happen? And it is straight from science fiction, but it's all too real. Annie Jacobson, A Biological War, a Scenario, the new book out on the New York Times bestseller list. Stay right there. More in a moment. America at Night.
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3: 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Wozmik in, fires and scores! 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
5: Here's your News Talk 1310 KNOX forecast. Lows level off around 59. Tonight, under clear skies, southwest winds 8 to 15 miles an hour. Daytime highs approaching 80. Tomorrow, mainly clear skies. Lows around 56. Tomorrow night, partly cloudy skies. Low 80s Wednesday, turning warmer Thursday, with highs in the mid-80s and storms possible. I'm meteorologist Megan Mulford on News Talk 1310 KNOX. Right now, it's 66 degrees.
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9: We are on our radio. He's Eric Cronin. I'm Gary McNamara. Really interesting. I just was reading this from Dan McLaughlin from National Review on the whole ballroom, the Supreme Court decision on it. It said it looks like the right decision that was made. The D.C. court found that the plaintiff, the National Trust for Historic Preservation of the United States, had standing to sue based upon aesthetic injury to one of its members. As the court describes that injury, the trust relies on the declaration from a single one of its members, Allison Hoagland. Hoagland says she lives in Washington, D.C. and expects to visit the neighborhood around the White House about once a month. She asserts that having to view the finished ballroom the government is constructing would cause her to suffer injuries to her aesthetic, cultural, and historical interest because she finds the scale, height, and massing of the government's design distasteful. And then he writes, if you're familiar only in a general sense of how the law of standing works, and it roots in common law, doctrines of injury, your first instinct as a normal sane person would probably be, this is a preposterous basis to file a federal lawsuit. Yeah. In the immortal words of the dude in the Big Lebowski, that's just like your opinion, man.
8: 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Translating on K300BG Grand Forks.
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12: We are Red Eye Radio. He is Eric Cronin. I'm Gary McNamara. So when you look at this article on thehill.com about where the Republican Party is going, I think probably the most significant thing is economic.
13: Yeah.
12: And that's where you've split with conservatives here. Everything from J.D. Vance and the president promoting, as I said, equity in corporations and ownership in corporations, covering every side of tariffs, no consistency at all on that, promising more than you can deliver. And then the memorandum of understanding just killed him with his base.
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0: to come in. Good morning. So, yeah, interesting to see where Republicans are going to go and what's going to happen over the next couple of years to the Republican Party. A lot will be based on whether they can keep both houses of the legislature,
1: right,
0: of Congress. We will, you know, we will see on that. We'll see what, you know, what I think the excitement level is for Democrat voters versus Republican voters out there. You know, because one of the things is when you look at some of these, when you look at, for example, Tallarico, who is radical, and you see how the polls have been so much more optimistic on what they would do even in primaries, and they didn't deliver at all.
1: Yeah.
0: When it came to it. Will the same thing happen? Now, that's Democrats only, but will that excitement level not be there to vote for them, even if it shows up in the polls, or how skewed are the polls to be off as much as they are?
1: Well, because if they're off, you know, and if you think about it, the media controlling so much of the narrative may not have the power in motivating people to the polls, at least at the midterm, if it turns out those numbers don't live up to those polls. It'll be very interesting to break those down post-election.
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17: Here's your News Talk 1310 KNOX forecast. Lows level off around 59. Overnight, under clear skies, westerly winds 8 to 15 miles an hour. Mainly clear skies Tuesday, high of 80. Lows dip down to about 55 Tuesday night, partly cloudy skies. Temps a bit above average Wednesday and Thursday, with highs from the low

0: room, the Supreme Court decision on it, said it looks like the right decision that was made. The D.C. court found that the plaintiff, the National Trust for Historic Preservation of the United States, had standing to sue based upon aesthetic injury to one of its members. As the court describes that injury, the trust relies on the declaration from a single one of its members, Allison Hoagland. Hoagland says she lives in Washington, D.C. and expects to visit the neighborhood around the White House about once a month. She asserts that having to view the finished ballroom the government is constructing would cause her to suffer injuries to her aesthetic, cultural, and historical interest because she finds the scale, height, and massing of the government's design distasteful. And then he writes, if you're familiar only in a general sense of how the law of standing works, and it roots in common law, doctrines of injury, your first instinct as a normal sane person would probably be, this is a preposterous basis to file a federal lawsuit.
1: Yeah.
0: In the immortal words of the dude in the Big Lebowski, that's just like your opinion, man.
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14: Here's your News Talk 1310 KNOX forecast. Lows level off around 59. Overnight, under clear skies, westerly winds 8 to 15 miles an hour. Mainly clear skies Tuesday, high of 80. Lows dip down to about 55 Tuesday night, partly cloudy skies. Temps a bit above average Wednesday and Thursday, with highs from the low 80s to the mid 80s. Chance of thunderstorms Thursday. I'm meteorologist Megan Mulford on News Talk 1310 KNOX. Currently, it's 61 degrees.
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4: I don't know how to talk like a parent. Don't make me come back there. You see what I mean? It's pretty awful. Try it again. Don't make me come back there. Now that's pretty good. That one kind of sounded like my dad. Weird.
3: You don't have to be perfect to be a perfect parent. There are thousands of teens.

0: here. Everything from J.D. Vance and the president promoting, as I said, equity in corporations and ownership in corporations, covering every side of tariffs, no consistency at all on that, promising more than you can deliver, and then the memorandum of understanding just killed him with his base.
1: Yeah.
0: Yep. Or Iran. He's right. More on the right track now on that one, and I'm glad.
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9: Here's your News Talk 1310 KNOX forecast brought to you by Ag Country. 59 overnight, under clear skies, westerly winds 8 to 15 miles an hour. Mainly sunny Tuesday, high of 80. Lows level off around 55 Tuesday night, partly cloudy. High temperatures reach up to 82 Wednesday, under mainly clear skies. 86 Thursday, storms likely. I'm meteorologist Megan Mulford on News Talk 1310 KNOX. Right now, 62.
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10: 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For over 30 years, we've saluted the men and women who do the job right, who stay focused, stay disciplined, and protect everyone on the road besides them. These aren't just miles. These are moments. They're commitment. They're a legacy of safety. If you or a driver you know have reached this incredible milestone of 1 million miles preventative

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11: Here's your News Talk 1310 KNOX forecast. Mainly clear skies today with daytime highs approaching 80. Winds out of the west, 8 to 15 miles per hour. Lows around 55 tonight. Mainly sunny skies tomorrow, high of 82. Temperatures above average Thursday and Friday with highs from the mid-80s to the upper 80s. Storms likely Thursday. I'm meteorologist Jennifer Wojcicki on News Talk 1310 KNOX. Right now, it's 61 degrees.
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13: Thanks for spending time with us. Welcome into Tuesday, September 1. Gordon Deal with Nicole Murray. Some of our top stories and headlines. Army Secretary Dan Driscoll resigning over friction with the Defense Secretary. The Supreme Court says White House ballroom construction can continue. Tropical Storm Edward has formed in the Gulf. Ernst & Young employees eligible for $25,000 bonuses for having unique human skills. The first ever lifetime ban from Kalshi goes to former Congressman George Santos, who's alleged to have made $17,000 betting on his own attendance at the State of the Union. And the pizza shop owner changing lives in New York. That story in about 20 minutes. This portion of the program.

0: Thanks for spending time with us. Welcome into the first day of September. Time now for the mic drop with this morning's Mike Gavin.
1: Good morning. We have a couple of amusing sports-related stories to talk about today. We start with college football, where LSU has been counting down the days this week until their first game Saturday night against Clemson. The school has posted a literal countdown of the days until the game on its social media pages, but yesterday's post made a ton of people laugh out loud. Instead of posting a 5 to signify 5 days left until the game, LSU instead posted a 4+. Now, this is a tongue-in-cheek response to their former quarterback, Jaden Daniels, who made news a few weeks back, sending a cease and desist letter to the school, saying they could no longer use his name, image, and likeness after he was angry they gave his old number 5 jersey to another player this season. LSU's joking response was to avoid the number 5 in this week's countdown and go with a 4+ instead.
0: This has taken on a bizarre life of its own, just this story. I'm not sure if this is you're too late, Jaden Daniels. Come on, man.
1: Yeah.
0: Or if this is LSU. Come on, man. Get it done. Like, I'm not really sure how I feel about this.
1: Yeah, I mean, look, they never retired his number. They never made any official proclamation. This is sort of, I guess, thinking quite a bit of yourself. And obviously, he did some great things there at LSU.
0: Yes.
1: This is thinking quite a bit of yourself. And also, you know, if I'm the management of the Washington Commanders, I'm kind of wondering why he's sort of being distracted with this and not concentrating on the upcoming NFL season.
0: Especially coming off an injury.
1: Yes, you know, right. They sort of need all the help they can get.
0: They do.
1: And yeah, that's probably what he should be paying attention to, not who's wearing his number 5 in LSU games this season.
0: How does Clemson handle this on Saturday night? Are they all going to wear like the number 5 or something like that? Like fans just wearing, I don't know, random number 5 jerseys or something like that? I think something might be afoot for Clemson fans here.
1: Yeah, definitely might tune in for that. And is this baseball fan a genius or maybe just a big fan of Seinfeld? Social media video has been circulating showing a fan in San Francisco eating popcorn during a Giants-Diamondbacks game over the weekend. Now, what made people's heads turn was the fact that the fan was eating the popcorn using a fork. MLB social media accounts reposted the clip, zooming in on the man happily spearing the treat from a torn open cardboard box. Commenters were mostly in favor of this unusual method of eating the popcorn, hailing it as an ingenious way of keeping your hands clean. Others thought maybe he was channeling the classic Seinfeld episode in which George starts eating his candy bars with a knife and fork to appear more high society.
0: This is the same guy, probably, this popcorn eater who brings floss to the ballpark.
1: Perhaps.
0: To get the popcorn out of his teeth.
1: Now, some people notice, some eagle-eyed people notice that it might have been caramel corn.
0: I was going to say the same thing.
1: And not regular buttered popcorn. Even so, that butter is really messy. So, I mean, this might have given me an idea for my future popcorn eating as well.
0: For the record, when I have popcorn at home, I go extra butter.
1: I
0: melt butter in the microwave, then dump it over that popcorn and add salt and pepper.
1: Yeah. I mean, what's the point of eating dry popcorn? It might as, might as well eat grass at that point. Dump as much butter on as you can.
0: Could be against the law.
1: Yeah.
0: Dry popcorn. Thanks, Mike. 13 minutes now in front of the hour. 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
1: Thanks for being with us. How much water do we really need to drink per day? The Wall Street Journal says the answer may be less than you think. The most cited recommendations come from the National Academy of Medicine, which calls for 91 ounces a day from beverages for women, 125 ounces for men. But here's the thing. That's total fluid intake, not water specifically. And about 20% of our fluids come from food. That leaves about 68 ounces of fluids daily for women, 101 ounces for men. Fortunately, your daily fluid needs can come from just about any source, including coffee, tea, milk, juice, and soda. Not that all of those are great. Black coffee, by the way, 99% water. 8 minutes in front of the hour on This Morning. Once again, here's Nicole Murray.
0: And now, the three big things you need to know. Number one.
2: Army Secretary Dan Driscoll has submitted his resignation to President Trump after repeated clashes with Defense Secretary Pete Hegseth over the firing of top generals. The Wall Street Journal was the first to report the news.
0: Number two.
2: The man accused of orchestrating rapper Tupac Shakur's 1996 drive-by killing in Las Vegas has been convicted of first-degree murder with the use of a deadly weapon. Here's the verdict being read aloud yesterday evening.
3: We, the jury in the above entitled case, find the defendant Dwayne Keith Davis as follows. Count one, murder with use of a deadly weapon. Guilty of first degree murder with use of a deadly weapon.
2: 63-year-old Dwayne Davis, also known as Keefy D, could get life in prison.
0: Number three.
2: The FTC has sued Amazon, alleging the e-commerce giant secretly and systematically overcharged advertisers on its platform by manipulating its pricing systems. California Attorney General Rob Bonta.
4: Over the years, Amazon has rigged billions of ad auctions. It's substantially overcharged customers who rely on Amazon to help run a successful business. Costs that are often passed on to everyday Amazon shoppers, regular folks.
2: The lawsuit argues that Amazon may have earned more than $20 billion from the hidden surcharges. Tropical storm Edward has formed in the Gulf of Mexico and is expected to gain strength before bringing potentially heavy rains and flooding into parts of Texas and Louisiana later today.
5: Use this as an opportunity to get prepared. This is the first tropical storm that Texas has faced this calendar year.
2: That was Texas Governor Greg Abbott. Dating app Grindr is reportedly testing an AI-powered premium tier called Edge for roughly $350 a month in Canada. The company said that the features help automate and streamline discovery, messaging, and profile matching.
1: So for somebody like yourself, this really adds up to, would you say on another app, be willing to cough up $350 for a highly, pointed method of possibly finding a mate?
2: Absolutely not.
1: In Canada?
2: Absolutely not.
1: Nice Canadian man for $350.
2: That's like a car payment right
1: AI,
2: there.
1: AI does all the work.
2: Well, does AI really do the work? Like, I feel like you can look. You could pair someone well good on paper and it could not match in person.
1: You don't like the $350 a month?
2: It's too high, man.
1: How's your success rate with the other pricey things per month?
2: When you say pricey things, what do you mean?
1: I don't know. Pay a couple bucks a month. That ain't worked out for you so far, has it?
2: All right, maybe. You pay it.
1: 6 minutes now in front of the hour.
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0: Pledge with us, a pizza shop owner in New York City, making sure people in need know they have a place where they can get a hot meal without anything in return. It started when Daniel Romano, owners of Di Romano's Pizza in the Bronx, saw a woman taking food from the restaurant's trash. He brought her inside and fed her. SunnySkies.com says the encounter stayed with him. He decided he wanted to make sure no one else in the same situation would have to choose between going hungry and searching through a garbage can. So he put a handwritten sign outside the pizzeria saying anyone who's hungry can come in and get a free slice and water. And after people heard about the story, now he's got calls from all around the country with people offering to pay for slices so others in need can enjoy a hot meal. For Nicole Murray and Mike Gavin, I'm Gordon Deal. Thanks for listening to This Morning, America's First News.
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7: ABC News, I'm Sherry Preston. In the middle of the day on a busy Times Square, fear as a woman launched into an attack with a pair of knives. New York City Police Commissioner Jessica Tisch.
8: The subject waved the knives before stabbing a 68-year-old man in the right side of his abdomen in what appears to be a random and unprovoked attack.
7: 20 seconds later, a woman was stabbed. She later died. The man is in the hospital. When police confronted the attacker, she refused to drop her knives. When tasers didn't stop her, two officers opened fire, killing her. Oil prices are up again and worries about more fighting in the Middle East. The global benchmark, Brent crude, trading at about $92 a barrel. Gas prices averaging $4.07 a gallon nationwide, according to Gas Buddy. Rescue teams still trying to find survivors in Nepal and Tibet after the massive rock and mudslide there. The death toll now over 1,000 people, with at least 3,000 still missing. This is ABC News. Trump administration filing an urgent appeal with the Supreme Court seeking the immediate removal of 29 active duty service members who are transgender. Several courts have found the upcoming ban on trans service members likely does violate their right to due process and equal protection, a conclusion the Pentagon strongly disputes. ABC's Steve Bannon has more.
9: Of all military personnel issues, this is not really cracked even in the top 50. It's not something we're hearing about from the rank and file. When you hear about personnel issues, they're more concerned about safety on bases, quality of the food they're getting, the sleep. We saw reports of morale issues on the USS Lincoln. Those are the issues that are affecting the rank and file and the commanders. And this issue is coming from the administration based on what they think the military should look like.
7: The FTC in 22 states suing Amazon, claiming it defrauded more than a million advertising customers. The suit claims Amazon was inflating prices during auctions for ad space on the site. I'm Sherry Preston, ABC News.
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11: Grand Forks Mayor Brandon Bochensky is still waiting to give an update regarding an important announcement about the future of the Columbia Mall in Grand Forks. Bochensky tells KNOX's Critical Thought with Noah Chalaya he can still not say anything about its future, since there is still currently a hold on a bank approving the sale of the mall.
12: You will know, because this will be up in big lights as this is happening. Noah will have he'll be able to forecast this who before it happens. So it's like I said, it's right now in the hands of the bank that has the loan under GK. So as soon as we get news that it's moving forward, and it needs to happen. I can't imagine it's not going to happen. I just can't say anything until it does.
11: Bochensky did say the city will not own the mall and that when he is able to make an announcement, he will do so on Critical Thought.
12: And the city's not going to buy it. The city's not going to own the mall. We're looking at working with a private developer and seeing what we can do on the infrastructure for the ring road to get that up to snuff. So that's in a nutshell the plan going forward, and I hope we have a big announcement coming up here in the new. I keep teasing. It's been a teaser that just goes on and on and on. No, and believe me, it's driving me crazy too, having to wait. So
2: just remind me once again where you're coming to break that news.
12: I'll be on the Noah Chalaya Show, Critical Thought. It'll be, you'll hear it here first.
11: The mall is owned by Chicago-based company GK Development. Bochensky originally said that an announcement about the mall was going to come in July. The mayor appears on Critical Thought every Tuesday at 9 a.m. For KNOX News, I'm Alex Carminati.
4: Thank you, Alex. Another update from Alex. In 9 minutes with news on the Tuesday. Good morning. A cool 63 to start our day. Our five-day forecast. This is from Mark. September 1st, by the way. September 1. All right, today's sunshine. We'll get up to about 81. Nice day today. Not as windy as yesterday. We'll still have a west wind at 20. Now, tonight, mainly cloudy, dropping to 55. Wednesday becoming sunny, 83. And then Thursday, a few storms, 86. Friday, sunshine, 90. And then Saturday, storms, 86. Labor Day, a few storms and about 80. But right now we're at 63. Good morning. 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Stimatic. 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The Twins, nice win last night, 11-1 for them. Two in a row, as a matter of fact. They called up a center fielder. His name is Walker Jenkins. They did that, I believe, last week. He was a very high draft pick in 2023, first rounder. And he hit his first home run last night. So good on him. The Vikings, they waived quarterback Max Brosmer. I thought it was odd that they were carrying four on the 53-man roster. I was thinking, that's not going to last. That's not going to last. I think they're hoping that teams pass on him with the waiver and he not get picked up. And then he ends up on the practice squad to continue his development with the Minnesota Vikings. That's what they're probably hoping. But then again, I don't know. And we'll get to some other sports that's coming up as well. 6:05 the time. Good morning, KNOX.
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17: Good Good morning. This is your 1310 KNOX Tuesday harvest weather forecast of the Crookston District of American Crystal Sugar. High temperatures across the Crookston District will generally warm to the mid-80s to right around 90 degrees most afternoons over the next week, with morning low temperatures generally falling into the low to mid-50s most mornings. Maximum relative humidities will peak between 85 and 95%, with minimum relative humidities of 35 to 45% each day. Precipitation chances are minimal across the district, with the best chances Thursday night into early Friday, and around 15 hundredths of an inch of liquid precipitation. Around 1.1 inches of evapotranspiration is expected. This harvest weather forecast has been brought to you by Grove Mechanical, Trans Systems, and Rydell. For 1310 KNOX, I'm meteorologist Mark Ewens.
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4: 608. Little harvest forecast in there, September 1. And I contend this September is the nicest weather month that we get. Now, we'll be warm this week. Solidly in the 80s and warming as we get later in the week. Thursday, 86. Friday, 90. And then Saturday, storms, 86. That won't get in the way of the football game because that'll be indoors. Hopefully it doesn't get in the way of the parade. I've never been in a parade that's been rained on. And I've been in some parades. You know, driving a vehicle, you know. Or handing candy out, stuff like that. So, Labor Day, a few storms possible. We'll get to about 80 degrees. Hey, good morning. 6:09, September 1st. Kind of coming up with a question. I got a few of them bouncing around. I did see this yesterday. I shared it with Alex, too, off air. But this is kind of interesting. As far as football is concerned, it's sports related, but it's interesting. The forward pass wasn't added to American football until 1905. That was 36 years after the sport started. Football's been around a while, and it came with big penalties. See, a dropped pass would cost a team 15 yards. That's very penal, I think. That's a slap on the wrist for sure, especially in a time then when you were running the ball a lot. That was the main way of, you know, getting plays. Passing was ahead of the game, right? And a pass that didn't touch anyone, that was a turnover. So you could get a turnover if you threw a ball and no one touched it, your receiver, not a defender, nothing like that. You'd get it be a turnover is what it would be. That's remarkable. So if a guy throws a ball and there's no receiver out there, the defender, the best thing for him is just let it fall. And they get the turnover. Then it goes the other way. So, yeah, but come a long way, baby. That would be – the game would be so boring. It'd be run left, run right. Run outside, run up the middle. I mean, it would just be, ooh, look, there's a reverse. You know, I mean, it would be the most boring. Thank goodness for the forward pass. 6:11 the time. News Radio, 1310 KNOX. It's a Tuesday coming up in the 8 o'clock hour. Jim Jobe, KNOX Outdoors. As we get closer and closer here, we're into September. We start getting into these fall months. You start thinking hunting. A lot of people do. We'll chat with him about that and what seasons are available. We touched on quite a bit last week, actually, too. So if you have a question for him coming up at the 8 o'clock hour, do not hesitate to text or call at 775-5559. It is 6:12, news on the twos. Here is Alex Carminati, KNOX.
11: From the newsroom, I'm Alex Carminati. Republican State Representative Jim Casper of Fargo will participate in the special legislative session remotely. He was hospitalized in April 2025 because of a stroke, and he's still recovering at a rehabilitation center. Republican State Senator Scott Meyer of Grand Forks will be attending the first day remotely, and the rest of the session in person. The special session will go from September 2nd through September 5th. Meanwhile, the public can give comments to a legislative committee today at 10:30 a.m. and tomorrow morning. Governor Kelly Armstrong will also give a State of the State speech to the legislature Wednesday morning at 10 a.m. This is the second time this year a special session has been called. It's the first time in state history that two special sessions have happened in a single year. And North Dakota Congresswoman Julie Fedorchuk will be hosting a Fedorchuk forum at 6:30 p.m. tonight. The forum will be broadcasted on her website. For KNOX News, I'm Alex Carminati.
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4: All right, KNOX Sports. The Vikings, they waived quarterback Max Brosmer. He'll be picked up. Will he be picked up by another team, or will the Vikings add him to the practice squad? Game one for Minnesota, September 13th. They take on Green Bay right out of the gate. They're playing their rival, one of them. Also, the Twins' 11-1 win last night over Detroit. Walker Jenkins, who the Twins just brought up. They called him up from, I believe, AAA or in St. Paul. I don't know what the designation is there. But the Saints, St. Paul Saints, are part of the Minnesota Twins minor league organization. And then also, yeah, he hit his first major league home run. So how about that? 11-1. So it's just tacking on more games with Detroit. The Twins trying to get some winning again. UND football, they take on the St. Thomas Tommies for Potato Bowl September 5th. It is Potato Bowl week. Things really get ramped up tomorrow. NDSU, they take on Fordham up next for the Bison. Tennis U.S. Open is underway. Also, an attorney, I had this story about 10 days ago, and this is kind of a follow-up to that. An attorney representing Matthew Mayich's family said that the Arizona State University is mishandling the investigation into the hockey player collapse and hospitalization. He was working out, apparently, in Arizona. This happened maybe 10 days ago. And there was an issue. I don't know if it was an organized practice, if it was just one of these things that the players do. I have no idea. But this is their attorney saying, hey, they're not handling it well. He's calling for some of the coaching staff to be put on administrative leave. So some troubles there that look like clearly are going to the courtroom. Also, Connor Hellebuyck. His trade, he wants out of there. He wants out of Winnipeg. He's a good, really good goaltender. Connor Hellebuyck, a trade, it fits about eight teams that could make a deal with the Jets. He won a gold medal, made that remarkable save, and with the stick behind him, yeah, pretty crazy. Stood on his head, as they say. Also, this is something to watch out for a little bit. Lionel Richie, 77. He's in intensive care. He was performing in St. Louis. He struggled to finish his show. He even asked for a chair during his final song All Night Long. So he checked himself into a local hospital to have tests done. He's hoping to get out today. So there you go. Lionel had similar issues during the opening of his tour in Minnesota back in June. He ended that show early, then canceled his next two shows. So, I mean, he is 77. He looks great. And he's had a bit of resurgence of his career, too, of late. And it was because of American Idol. You know, you kind of forgot what he had. He had a great run in the 80s and into the 90s as well. Least favorite football penalty is roughing the passer. Bring back the days of Carl Eller and Jack Ham. You don't like that penalty? Because it, you know why they do it, though. And they've got to preserve the game. You can't have injured quarterbacks left and right, right and left. You just can't. Who's going to watch the game? You knock these guys out constantly. You don't want to do that. You just don't want to do that. You got to protect your stars to some degree. They can't be going for the head. They can't be putting the helmet down, the crown of the helmet, aiming into the guy. No. That bring back the days of Carl Eller and Jack Ham. God. Yeah, I don't know. They hit hard enough right now. They hit harder now than they did then. They're better athletes now. At least they train better now. You know, they've gotten in the gym a little bit. Not saying that Jack Ham and Carl Eller are soft at all. They're not. Shook Carl Eller's hand. Met him at the Mall of America one time. He was signing autographs, you know, with the Purple People Eaters, the whole thing. And it's like shaking a hand. It's like his hands are bananas. Just these big mitts that he had on him. Just a big guy. 618 News Radio 1310 KNOX.
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0: KNOX 621. I have a favorite song. Today is American Chess Day. American chess, is it somehow different than just chess? Is it? I don't. That's odd. American Chess Day. I almost read it as American Cheese Day. No kidding. 621 News Radio, 1310 KNOX, September 1. And I contend that we'll catch up with Mark here in a little bit. That I do, and he agrees with me, I think, that September is the best weather month that we get all year. Because you can still get into the 80s. You can still cool off overnight nicely. And then as we get a little bit later on, those nights get a little bit crisper. So I do like that. Yeah. Sad news out of Nepal. That's still, the hits keep on coming there. A lot of people missing. Very sad with that avalanche and then the ensuing flood that happened as a result. Very sad. But some heroic stories, I'm sure, within there. But a lot of tragedy for that Nepal area there as they got devastated by a flood after an avalanche. 6:22 the time. Let's get in the newsroom right now. That is Alex Carminati, KNOX.
1: With your news on the twos, I'm Alex Carminati. North Dakota Congresswoman Julie Fedorchak will be hosting a Fedorchak Forum today at 6:30 p.m. Those who would like to participate can sign up on her website, and they must sign up by today at 12 p.m. Central Time. Participants will get a call from Minto, North Dakota when the event starts, and this call will ask them to join the forum. The forum will also be broadcast on her website. Several people are displaced because of an apartment fire that happened Monday morning in Moorhead. Firefighters were called to the 900 block of 24th Avenue South at around 1:45 a.m. when they discovered smoke and flames coming from a bedroom. The fire's cause is under investigation, and it's believed the fire was caused by accident. And today is the first day of school for students in the East Grand Forks School District and for students who attend Sacred Heart in East Grand Forks. For KNOX News, I'm Alex Carminati.
0: Thank you, Alex. Another update from Alex. In just a little bit, about 7 minutes right now, Mark Ewens. Here we are, September 1. How you doing?
2: Man, really kind of hard to believe, eh? I mean, it's, you know, eh? I know. It's just zipping right along. Oh, real quickly here, I mean, it was a nice August, no doubt about it, and I'll compile the meteorological summer, but it was the 29th warmest August on record. So not even really, you know, extremely so. It was warm above the normal, but, you know, not a real blowout.
0: Wow.
2: So from that standpoint, of course.
0: I didn't think it was that extreme, you know? When did we get that? We had some warmer weather, I think above average there, and then we got that rain. It almost broke the fever, and it's been kind of mild or just where it should be since. I just forget when that rain was. Was that early August? I don't even know.
2: Yeah, I'll have to go back and look. I was looking at the data, just kind of figuring out, you know what, for all things considered, in many ways it was, quote-unquote, statistically about within the normal realm. Okay. Yeah, a lot of variability. I'll pick that up for next hour to take it that particular number. But the point is that, you know, big variability as we had with the temperatures across the region, the precipitation and the swings. It was not extraordinarily warm. I mean, it was okay, but, you know, it wasn't in the top 10.
0: Yeah, and we have poor weather memories. We have, you know, to compare stuff to, you know, that kind of deal. Now, what I'm concerned with is potato bowl and rain in the forecast. Not liking that. Thursday, we've got the French fry feed. We'll get into that, but as we jump into your five-day forecast, and then even Saturday, we got a parade, you know, so... And there's a golf tournament, the whole thing. There's a lot going on this week. We can't have any rain. We just can't.
2: You know, the funny thing is there's an old joke in meteorology. The more number of people you put in one spot, the greater chance for rain. It's like we attract it.
0: Apparently. Yeah. Something with ions and positivity and negativity, and they attract, and that's something like that. But go ahead and jump into this five-dayer.
2: Ions, positrons, kind of like marriage. As we go through the course of the day today, mostly sunny skies, a less breezy 81, still not bad for this time of year, westerlies to 21, or 20, looking for a mainly cloudy skies moving in tonight, 55 for low light north winds. The clouds will clear off, becoming sunny on Wednesday in 83, a few storms Thursday in 86, sunny 90 to end the week Friday, Saturday some storms about in 86, Labor Day, a few storms, and 80. So keep the umbrellas handy. The chances for rain really are, unfortunately, probably the best on Labor Day itself. So it's the summer that is kind of wanting to keep on giving.
0: Yeah, I mean, 90, we're seeing that, upper 80s later in the week. So, yeah, it's going to hang around a while. And that's, you know, that's September. That's the tale of September. So
3: the tale of September. Sit down, everyone. Let me weave the yarn of the tale of September. All right.
0: Hey, real quick for you. Do you like orange soda?
2: Not a fan.
0: Okay, really. All right.
2: It's okay. I've had it, but I would just as soon have orange juice than orange soda.
0: No, yeah, I understand that. It's more orangey. It's more pulpy.
2: Yeah, love soda, don't get me wrong, but the orange stuff, just give me my favorite, not to hawk one over the other, but Dr. Pepper. There was a period of time when I could sit down and drink a liter of Dr. Pepper
0: in
2: pretty much one sitting. So
0: they used to advertise it as a warm beverage as well.
2: Yeah. And it is.
0: Yeah, I've never had it warm before. I should do that.
2: Oh, it's great.
0: Oh, really? Is it really?
2: Yeah, especially when you cut it with half a liter of vodka.
0: Thank you, sir. Thank you. All right. Mark Hewitt, staff meteorologist, afternoon host. And we'll catch up next hour. News Radio 1310, KNOX, 627 the time. I was just kind of formulating a question, actually. Was it really? Texter saying, thank you for that. Radio guy here, too, helping out. Christopher Cross, this song, Sailing, was number one on the Billboard this day 40 years ago. I have to play it again, apparently. I remember when this was a hit, when this was playing on the radio and climbing the charts to number one. It's Christopher Cross, Sailing. And now it's known as Yacht Rock, right? 628 the time, KNOX.
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0: North Dakota Congresswoman Julie Fedorchuk will be hosting a Fedorchuk forum at 6:30 p.m. tonight. Those who would like to participate can sign up on her website, and they must sign up by 12 p.m. Central Time today. Participants will get a call from Minto, North Dakota when the event starts, and this call will ask them to join the forum. If anyone misses the call, they can join by dialing 833-305-1701, and they can press star 3 to ask a question. The forum will also be broadcasted on her website. And today is the first day of school for students in the East Grand Forks School District, and also for students who attend Sacred Heart in East Grand Forks. For KNOX News, I'm Alex Carminati.
1: Thank you, Alex. Another update from Alex heads your way. We'll catch up with you. Maybe school-related. I've not really asked. No, I'll ask. I've got a question. It's regarding a teacher. Do you remember your kindergarten teacher? Because that's the first day. Well, we had preschool now, right? But back in my day, it was kindergarten. We didn't really have any of that preparatory stuff. But, yeah, do you remember the name of your kindergarten teacher? Is that something you remember? I remember mine. It was Sister Ryan. Sister Ryan. Yeah, she's the one who discovered that I couldn't see. I had trouble with seeing. She's the one responsible for me having glasses, which, you need to have that. Sunshine, breezy, 81. Tonight, 55. Wednesday, becoming sunny, 83. And then Thursday, we'll get a few storms thrown in there, 86. And then Friday, sunshine, 90. Saturday, storms, 86. And Labor Day, a few storms again and about 80. But right now, a nice 60 degrees. Humidity, not way up there. 80%, it's up there, but it's not that bad. Southwest wind at 9 miles an hour. So, yeah, looking at the early September, first week in September here, we're solidly in the 80s. It is 6:32. Yeah, how about you? Do you remember your kindergarten teacher? Do you remember most likely her name? Most likely her, right? I mean, it might be a guy. That's fine. Might be a man. That's fine, too, right? Men would need actually more male teachers, actually, these days. 6:33, Sister Denise. There you go. Sister Denise. Yeah, Sister Ryan for me. And you can answer that at 775-5559. We're back to school. It sounds like everyone's up and running at this point, or near that. We're getting onto it. It's certainly on the tip of everyone's tongue. It's in the conversation. But do you remember the name of your kindergarten teacher? At 775-5559. 6:33 is the time.
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5: Good morning. This is your 1310 KNOX Tuesday harvest weather forecast for the Drayton District of American Crystal Sugar. High temperatures will warm for the first half of the week into the low 80s today and Wednesday, then in the mid 80s Thursday and Friday, cooling again over the weekend into Labor Day. Minimum temperatures will generally be in the low to mid 50s early, warming to around 60 degrees in the latter half of the week, then back to the mid 50s for next weekend. Maximum relative humidities will range from 90 to 95%, with minimum relative humidities generally in the 50 to 60% range. Precipitation is possible Wednesday night into Thursday, with additional showers over the weekend. Around 1/4 of an inch of

0: rain is expected with about 1.1 inches of evapotranspiration. 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For 1310 KNOX, I'm Mark Ewens.
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2: News Radio, 1310 KNOX. Another look at sports coming up. Looks like the Vikes have picked up some offensive players, offensive linemen off the waivers. 6:36 the time. Question, do you remember the name of your kindergarten teacher? So mine was Sister Ryan. I don't remember her entire name. I just called her Sister Ryan because, you know, she was really kind, but you're a little afraid of her too, right? Mrs. Bredesen Washington Elementary, that was Thief River Falls. Very cool. People remember the whole names. Kindergarten teacher, it was Miss Belker, a Viking school. Knew her many years after. Nelson is what she turned, Leela Nelson. She recently passed away a couple years ago. That's a bummer. We did not have kindergarten in my school or in my town. I was that age. My younger brother went to private kindergarten in the teacher's home. I don't recall how many years later that school had kindergarten, or the schools there had a kindergarten. Yeah, it varies on the prairie, man. It does. It for sure does. If you're of a certain age, yeah, it was a little bit different. Do you remember the name of your kindergarten teacher? First day of school for people. Right? Ever, right? And that was the one. That was the teacher. That was the teacher. Oftentimes it was a female, too, especially in the elementary times. Although I had male teachers growing up. Especially in high school, I did have that. And I had a little bit of discipline, too. A little bit of discipline. One time, oh, God, we could get into the corporal punishment thing, right? But I remember one time I lied. Well, I didn't lie. Yeah, I did. He was a math teacher, and he was also the head football coach of the high school team. And I didn't do my homework. And I said, oh, yeah, I did it. And he's like, oh, you didn't do it. And then he took me out in the hallway and literally lifted me up and put me up against the lockers. I got an A in the class. After that, I got an A in the class. I was too afraid not to do the homework after that. I did really well in math that year. Yeah. So scared me into an A. Mrs. Norns, who taught Climax High School, 1972. Very good. Nornes. Mrs. Nornes or Norns? Either way. Hope I'm pronouncing that right. But yeah, do you remember the name of your kindergarten teacher? I mean, they were quite influential on you, right? Right out of the gate. Your first experience with school, for the most part. You probably had teachers, Sunday school, that kind of thing, most likely. Maybe your mom and dad as well, you know, reading to you, that kind of business too. Maybe doing the flashcards. Texter saying, Mrs. Nygren was my kindergarten teacher. I remember being so nervous. Nap time was awesome. Yeah, wasn't it, though? Milk break was great, too. Those were some good days. My teacher was Rita Sanderson, and she was still at Viking when my oldest son was there. Very good. Same here. We didn't have kindergarten either, so I was 5 years old when I started first grade. You jumped right into it. You were an early graduator. You graduated at 17 then. But I can sure remember the name of my first grade teacher, Mrs. Woods. Okay. All right. So how about you? Do you remember the name of your kindergarten teacher at 775-5559? Let's do this right now.
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2: And I saw more footage. That story I shared with Alex and everyone about that football player. Well, he's not a football player. He's pretending to be a football player. And then he scammed ladies out of like 20 women out of like $1.3 million. But the videos, I mean, he went on and on and on about it. He had a bunch of other practice sessions. He was pretending he was a 49ers wide receiver, running drills, doing the whole thing to make it look like he had money. And, yeah, he got busted. What he was doing was fine up until you start, you know, scamming money out of people. Everything he did was fine up until that point, but you can't scam money out of people under those pretenses. Minnesota Vikings wave quarterback Max Brosmer. Will he be picked up by another team, or will the Vikings add him to the practice squad? Game one, next game for Minnesota, September 13th, they take on Green Bay. The Vikings claim two offensive linemen off waivers. The Twins, 11-1 win over Detroit last night. Walker Jenkins, they brought him up last week. Walker Jenkins, he's a center fielder. He was just brought up. He hit his first major league home run. It sounds like everybody was eating last night, 11-1 there. UND football up next. We got the Potato Bowl. It's coming up this Saturday, the 5th. It'll be St. Thomas Tommies, and they are white and purple. Also, NDSU, Fordham up next for the Bison. Tennis, U.S. Open is underway, and an attorney representing Matthew Mayich's family said Arizona State University is mishandling the investigation into the hockey player's collapse and hospitalization during a workout, and he's called on for members of the coaching staff to be put on administrative leave. So this is clearly going to get adjudicated. It's going to court for sure. Connor Hellebuyck, trade. He wants to be traded. This came out a couple weeks ago. It fits eight teams with his trade. That could make the deal with the Jets. He wants out of there. The Jets have been really good. They've had a lot of talent. They just haven't done a whole lot in the playoffs, which is unfortunate. Playoffs? Yeah, the playoffs. 6:42, news on the twos. Here is Alex Carminati, KNOX.
5: From the newsroom, I'm Alex Carminati. Republican State Representative Jim Casper of Fargo will participate in the special legislative session remotely. He was hospitalized in April 2025 because of a stroke, and he's still recovering at a rehabilitation center. Republican State Senator Scott Meyer of Grand Forks will be attending the first day remotely, and the rest of the session in person. The special session will go from September 2nd through September 5th. Meanwhile, the public can give comments to a legislative committee today at 10:30 a.m. and tomorrow morning. Governor Kelly Armstrong will also give a State of the State speech to the legislature Wednesday morning at 10 a.m. This is the second time this year a special session has been called. It's the first time in state history that two special sessions have happened in a single year. And North Dakota Congresswoman Julie Fedorchuk will be hosting a Fedorchuk Forum at 6:30 p.m. tonight. The forum will be broadcasted on her website. For KNOX News, I'm Alex Carminati.
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0: Power News Radio, 1310. Yeah, you know, I swear he did the sports. Potato Bowl, Saturday. French fry feet, Thursday. The record set in 2017, 8,154 pounds of French fries made, served. I think they say eaten in the world record. Really no way of confirming that. But how about you? I mean, we're all back to school now, darn near. Do you remember the name of your kindergarten teacher? Texter saying Mrs. Bushaw, Manville, Mrs. Listerbarger, Mrs. Tannehill. You're right. Yeah, 17 years old for a half a year after I graduated. Yeah, because you started early. You didn't have kindergarten, so you went to started first grade when you were five. When you were five, you're just a little. Mrs. Klein from Drayton Public School, most caring teacher I ever had. Yeah, your kindergarten teachers are just wonderful, aren't they? Texter saying Mrs. Bushaw Manville was just one of the best. Yeah, they were great. Mine, you know, his sister Ryan, she figured out that I couldn't see. And she, pretty early on, within that first week, I think I had glasses by that following week, middle of the week at least, like a Wednesday, Thursday, you know, and starting the previous Monday or whatever day we started. It was pretty quick turnaround. Because I couldn't read letters. I was like, I couldn't see anything. And they brought me in, and my dad, I think, was like, oh, good. Because dad just shrugged his shoulders, a very dad thing to say. And he's like, oh, I just thought you were dumb. Thank you, Dad. Thank you for that. Another Mrs. Bushaw, there's like a family of teachers. Is that what's going on here? So, but yeah, if you've got a teacher, do you remember the name of your kindergarten teacher? We're getting a lot of yeses here. And just so you know, teacher, you make a big impact. You do. I know it probably seems like no one seems to care, but clearly you do. You're making connection to those kids. Just know that you do. I mean, most all adults can remember their kindergarten teacher's name. And more than that, too. Far more than that. All throughout their high school careers, you can certainly peg that. Also, some more sports for you. The Twins did win last night, 11-1. I'm trying to remain optimistic with them. Okay, just one. There's only one Mrs. Bushaw. Okay, all right, well, okay, all right, you got that. I'm holding out hope for the Twins because I think there's potential of them winning maybe 6-10, 7-10. That's really all they need to do for a little while. You know, just have a better winning percentage and then get into that conversation where they make the wild card. Because they're in that race still. They gotta win some games though. They've won two in a row. Let's keep that going. The Vikings, their first game of the season, they take on Green Bay right out of the gate September 13th, right around the corner. So, and of course we've got the Potato Bowl this September 5th, Potato Bowl week here in Grand Forks. All right, 6:48. How about you? Do you remember the name of your kindergarten teacher? At 775-5559. The Grand Cities Fall Job Fair is coming up. We're into September now. This is September 10th. That is a Thursday. This will be at the Alera Center. And it is a theme of tailgating. So you can bring your jersey, throw your Packer jersey on, your Viking jersey on, your Raider jersey on. Whatever it is. And there's Packer fans everywhere in this world, by the way. You could be at any airport in this country right now, even in like mid-July, and you'll see somebody with a Packer hat on or a shirt. They're everywhere. They're everywhere. Kind of bothersome, really. But how about you? Do you remember the name of your kindergarten teacher? 775-5559. 6:49 the time. We'll take a break. We will get into the newsroom with Alex. I guarantee he remembers his kindergarten teacher. We'll catch up with him, I think, right after that 7:02 break after ABC News.
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3: With your news on the twos, I'm Alex Carminati. North Dakota Congresswoman Julie Fedorchak will be hosting a Fedorchak Forum today at 6:30 p.m. Those who would like to participate can sign up on her website, and they must sign up by today at 12 p.m. Central Time. Participants will get a call from Minto, North Dakota when the event starts, and this call will ask them to join the forum. The forum will also be broadcast on her website. Several people are displaced because of an apartment fire that happened Monday morning in Moorhead. Firefighters were called at a 900 block of 24th Avenue South at around 1:45 a.m., when they discovered smoke and flames coming from a bedroom. The fire's cause is under investigation, and it's believed the fire was caused by accident. And today is the first day of school for students in the East Grand Forks School District, and for students who attend Sacred Heart in East Grand Forks. For KNOX News, I'm Alex Carminati.
4: Thank you, Alex. Another update from Alex rolls your way right after ABC News at 7:02, 6:52 right now. Good morning. Quick forecast here. A little quick cast. We're solidly in the 80s this week and upper 80s late in the week.
5: Do you remember?
4: Sunshine, 81 today, first day of September. Tonight, cooling to 55. Tomorrow, becoming sunny at 83. And then Thursday, a few storms, 86. Friday, it'll be sunny. Well, we'll be warm, too, 90. And then Saturday, storms, 86. Hopefully it stays away from the parade. Labor Day, a few storms, about 80, our temperature. 6:53 the time. News Radio 1310 KNOX. And today, by the way, another birthday. Barry Gibb. Oh, there we go. There we go. There we go. There we go. I'm sorry. I had two things going at the same time. Apologize for that.
6: To love somebody, and we got nothing to be guilty of. Our love, the time any
4: miles. Barry Gibb, he's 80 today. Montage of the Bee Gees live in concert, performing a lot of Barry's biggest songs. It's an impressive list. Barry is the big brother of Maurice, Robin, and Andy. He's the only surviving brother, Gibb brother. How about that? And they hit. They're a weird group in that they... You know, and Barry's a big guy. He's over 6 foot. He's got the beard. He looks really manly. You know, he looks like the brawny guy, the brawny paper towel guy. And he hits these high notes. It just doesn't compute. You're like, what? That shouldn't be hitting the notes like that, being a big guy. Do you remember the name of your kindergarten teacher at 775-5559? Can you answer this? I can answer. Well, no, I'll answer that off air. Yeah. Barry Gibb rocks, texter saying. I'll have to make a, I'll have to text that person individually there. Yeah. That's not a personal question. Thanks though. But I have no idea really. I'll be honest with you. I have no idea what's up there. 6:55 the time, and that's kind of closed circuit to that person. Do you remember the name of your kindergarten teacher? We tend to. I know I did. I mean, Sister Brian, boom. It just, I guarantee Alex remembers his, too. And, well, with Alex, he's very young still. Geez, he was in kindergarten, what, 18 years ago? Wrap your head around that. 6:55 the time, KNOX.
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9: Will the sellers try to control the beans once again? You're listening to the American Ag Network. Good morning. I'm Susan Littlefield from day number one of the Farm Progress Show. Well, we did see that ultimately they lost their grip on that selling yesterday as traders were eyeing the hot, dry weather this week and fresh demand for soybeans. They say that can be and will be a supportive factor. Corn followed the bean price movement while wheat witnessed the end of month profit taking. An unknown buyer did purchase 159,000 metric tons of soybeans yesterday for delivery to that unknown destination. The EPA granting the exemptions for 1.76 billion RINs for 29 small refiners for the 2025 compliance year, a proposal to reallocate softened the blow. On China's Dalian exchange, November corn is down 0.22%. November soybeans are down 0.54%. January soybean meal is up 0.12%, and November Malaysian palm oil was up 1.57%. 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
9: Let's take a look at those overnight trade numbers. December corn 537, three quarters to the negative. March 551 and a quarter down one. November soybeans at 1298 up 10. And January 1313 up 9 3/4. Soybean meal for October at 339.42 the plus. The oil for October sits 72.12 up 129. Chicago wheat December 780 and 3/4 up 6 3/4. March 794 and a half up 6 1/4. Kansas City December 643 and a quarter up 5 1/4. March 855 and a quarter up 4. And finally looking at Minneapolis December 769, that is up 6, and the March contract is 4 1/4 higher at 786 1/4. More market information can always be found through the Farm and Ranch Media mobile app. You're looking at news, weather, markets, and a whole lot more. All that information right at your fingertips. That's a look to the markets from day number one of Farm Progress. 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
4: Susan Littlefield there, 659, little market, early ag market update for you there. Today, sunshine warming to 81. Tonight, 55. Tomorrow, 83. More sun. And Thursday, a few storms, 86. Friday, sunshine, 90. And then Saturday, storms again, 86. How about the timing of that? Come on now. A few storms, 80 for Labor Day. But right now, 659. We're at 62 degrees. Question for you. Do you remember the name of your kindergarten teacher? Right? Most everyone has. We've gotten a lot of text messages regarding that. Yeah, they make an impact, right? Certainly they do. As we get through the fall, so many activities. I'll get into how you can watch a lot of these activities streaming from our website, 659.
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13: ABC News, I'm Sherry Preston. Within a matter of seconds, two people stabbed in Times Square. Police moving in, trying to tase the woman wielding the knives in New York. When she threatened cops, they opened fire, killing her. More from ABC's Phil Tate in Times Square this morning.
14: Cops say that the attacker had a documented mental health history with the department, two incidents dating back to both 2018 and 2019. All of this chaos unfolding here in Times Square, where thousands of tourists come to each and every day. A random stabbing on these two innocent people that a suspect was shot and killed.
13: The attacker, 49-year-old Pamela Cisneros, one victim dying of her wounds, the other still in the hospital this morning. Search teams digging through mud and rock trying to find survivors of the flash flooding in Nepal. About 4,000 people are still missing, the death toll over 1,000. Texas and Louisiana getting ready for Tropical Storm Edward, set to make landfall later today with potentially dangerous rain and storm surge. This is ABC News. President Trump's proclamation temporarily allowing millions of pounds of beef into the country at reduced tariff rates takes effect today. The goal, says ABC's Jim Ryan, to reduce meat prices ahead of the midterms.
15: The going rate for ground beef, according to federal figures, is $6.89 per pound on the American ranches where that meat comes from.
16: There's definitely a crisis when it comes to cattle right now.
15: Michigan cattle raiser Kevin Minnie says that allowing cheaper imported beef into the market may eventually lower prices for consumers. But at the same time,
16: the overall herd size in the United States is the lowest that it's been since 1951.
15: And he says the imports may hamper efforts to grow that herd. Jim Ryan, ABC News.
13: Smucker's has been given the green light to sue Trader Joe's over frozen PBJ sandwiches. Smucker's claims Trader Joe's version look a lot like its trademarked Uncrustables with their round shape and crimped edges. Trader Joe's says the crimped edges are needed to keep the peanut butter and jelly inside. Says the lawsuit goes too far. Sherry Preston, ABC News.
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3: The St. Louis County Sheriff's Office in northern Minnesota has ended its contract with Flock Safety. This comes after the city of Duluth ended its contract with Flock in August. The cameras have been criticized nationwide over security and surveillance concerns. Several other cities and counties in Minnesota have also canceled their Flock contracts. St. Paul recently removed its cameras, as did Columbia Heights at West St. Paul. Winona's cameras were stolen, and their police department has decided to not replace them. Sherburne County in East Central Minnesota also announced it would stop using the cameras. Several protests have been held in the Fargo-Moorhead area, calling for the cameras to be removed there. One protest did turn violent but did not get hostile because of disagreements about the cameras. Meanwhile, the cities of Fargo and West Fargo spent over $230,000 combined on Flock cameras last year. Fargo paid a total of $133,000 and West Fargo paid $99,500. There are 26 cameras in Fargo's Flock network, with 21 fixed license plate readers and 5 pan-tilt zoom cameras downtown along Broadway. The 2026 Grand Force Air Force Ball will be happening on Friday, September 18th at the Cloud 9 venue inside the Olive Ann Hotel. The social hour starts at 5 p.m. and the ceremony at 6 p.m. Those who wish to attend must RSVP by today. For KNOX News, I'm Alex Carminati.
4: And Alex, how you doing? Good, man. How are things going?
3: Good. Well, yeah. Doing well.
4: Kindergarten.
3: Yeah.
4: Then it was for you. It was, what, 18 years ago?
3: Yeah,
4: right around there?
3: Actually, 19.
4: 19 years? Oh, you started. Oh, you got an early jump. Well, how old were you when you graduated?
3: I was 18.
4: You were just...
3: I'm 24. So I started kindergarten, yeah, I was 5, so 2007.
4: Yeah.
3: Yeah.
4: Okay. Man.
3: 2007.
4: That's even worse.
3: Mm-hmm.
4: All right. Anyway, do you remember your kindergarten teacher's
3: name?
4: I don't.
3: You know, I have an idea. I have a vivid memory of who the person is.
4: Yeah.
3: I can't, off the top of my head, who is it? I don't know off the top of my head. If I can, like, look back and, you know, see her name or whatever, mm-hmm. then okay, sure, yeah. But, I mean, I don't remember her name off the top of my head. My mom might, but yeah. I don't personally.
4: Is it a long name?
3: I don't know.
4: You don't know.
3: Yeah, I just don't remember.
4: It was a lady, though, right?
3: Oh, yeah. Oh, okay. Yeah.
4: How about any other teacher? Because they do make an influence.
3: Oh,
4: on you.
3: Plenty.
4: Yeah, they do. Absolutely.
3: Oh, you kidding me? I mean, I know I can remember plenty of teachers. I had a not so nice third grade teacher. Her name was Mrs. Conti. Yeah. She was not a very nice lady. I had a fourth grade teacher, Mrs. Mullen. She was okay. Mrs. Rago was very nice in fifth grade. I remember Mr. Mulholland. He was my English teacher and actually a broadcasting teacher in high school. He was probably my favorite teacher.
4: Did that get the thing going? School. Did
17: Did that fire the thing up? Yeah, yeah.
3: Okay. A little bit. He was a big just help. He was a big encourager for me. And he's a guy who I'm in contact with once in a while.
17: Very nice.
3: But a really neat guy. So super. He's probably my favorite teacher I've had, period. But I remember him. I remember a bunch of other teachers that I've had. There are many teachers I had where, let's just say they weren't saints. And I put that lightly because they had some issues outside of the classroom
17: that
3: led them to losing their jobs.
17: Yeah,
3: so, you know, I've had that too. But no, I mean, for the most part, oh, yeah, I remember a handful of teachers. Some were very nice. Some were not so great. Some of them were just real characters in the faculty lounge, that's for sure.
17: Yeah.
3: I mean, you talk about like real strangers. I had some weirdos as teachers at Massapequa High. That's
17: wow.
3: For sure.
17: Wow, that's telling. But you sound like you have a pretty good memory or a recollection of a good portion of them.
3: Oh, yeah, for sure.
17: You know, you were young. You were five in kindergarten, so that might be.
3: I remember. I think it might have been before kindergarten or before preschool. I was, probably before preschool. Actually, no, it might have been before kindergarten because I was four or five. So long story short, I'm running around the house, right? And I'm playing tag with my brother. I run straight into the wall and I smack my forehead on the wall.
17: Okay.
3: And they had to glue my forehead back in. I cracked it open.
17: So was this at home?
3: This was at home.
17: This at home.
3: This at home.
17: That was an injury.
3: This was maybe.
17: Do you still have a scar?
3: You don't have a scar.
17: Okay.
3: This was probably a week or two before school started, before I began, kindergarten. And I remember in the, class pictures or whatever, my mom probably has them somewhere in the house, there's a big Band-Aid on my forehead because of the fact that I ran into the wall and smacked my head into it.
17: Memories. Oh, yep. Right. Mm-hmm. Precious memories. Yep. That's grand.
3: So that I for sure remember about kindergarten, or at least before it started. But the teacher, I can't tell you right now off the top of my head.
17: You're going to have to text your mom, and it's 8:07 out there, so she's up.
3: Exactly.
17: She's up.
3: They're an hour ahead, but the thing is that my mom still could be asleep at this time.
17: Okay.
3: Because my mom is someone where if you think I'm bad in the morning, my mother, it's the ultimate, end of the world. The world's going to explode just trying to get her out of bed.
17: Oh, boy.
3: Oh, trust me.
17: How about in school? Were you hard to get, out of bed in the morning, doing that routine?
3: My mother would have to force herself to get me up.
17: Oh, boy.
3: My mother in the morning, and again, I love my mother. She is the best mom you can ask for. But when it comes to someone who will get you up in the morning, the definition of nag comes in the description of my mom waking me up for school growing up. And it was tough. I mean, she would just yell. She would talk. She would make sure that you would get up. She would take, buckets of water and spray it on your face.
17: Wow.
3: Oh, yeah.
17: How about put yourself in her spot, though, right?
3: Oh,
17: say,
3: for
17: move
3: sure.
17: forward. You got to do that, right? My mom did that, too. She was right.
3: No. I mean, looking back on it now, I was a pain in the side in many different ways. Not just getting up for school, but I look at how my mom dealt with me. I mean, my mom's an angel, especially dealing with me as a kid.
17: I don't see that.
3: Trust me.
17: You're a treat. I mean, you're just an absolute joy.
3: I'm glad that I am seen as a treat, a joy, a lovely.
17: You're a parade of wonderfulness.
3: I'm glad to hear that, Brian. Right. I truly appreciate that. But I'm telling you, growing up as a kid and my mom, God bless her for it. I tell you, she dealt with a lot of my crap growing up. She really did. And, it's something where, like I said, being able to get up in the morning wasn't my strong suit. I kind of get that from my mom. But at the same time, she would, yell. She would make sure I get up. She would just nag, nag, nag, nag, nag. And I eventually got up. But I mean, I tell you, and again, my mom is awesome. But when it comes to hearing her voice in the morning, it's not great.
17: Not signing up for it. Not one of your favorite things. Now, let me ask you this. Were you a misbehavior in school or did you leave that for just at home?
3: It depended. Seriously. It really depended.
17: All right. I'm giving you so many off ramps here, but you're just being honest. You're like, I wasn't perfect.
3: I mean,
17: I wasn't perfect.
3: It really depended. Yeah. Sometimes I just, behave, and then sometimes I try to get a rise out of somebody, or I try to, get some attention and make sure kids would, find me funny, or maybe I try to impress some gal, and, it never worked out when it came to the gal part, but, it's something where I tried to, stand out and get a crack or two, and, there were times when
17: you were a bit of a class clown.
4: A little bit.
17: I understand that.
4: Oh, yeah.
17: Oftentimes, I think people that are in entertainment or they're in radio eventually, it's like they're probably class clowns.
4: I mean, again, I've got the face for radio for a reason, Brian. So when it comes to, you know, my acting up, you don't want to see me act up. There's a reason why the audience hears me act up every single day. Because if they did see and hear me, they'd be, you know, looking at Medusa and they would want to never see again.
17: Wow. So you look like Ray Romano, right?
4: I sound like Ray Romano, which I'll take. If I look like him, that means, I guess, I get Deborah. So I wouldn't be opposed to that.
17: See, you're winning. You're winning right there.
4: I'm winning, but I prefer Natalie Portman. So if I can get Natalie Portman at the end of the day, that's a pretty good deal.
17: She's probably super boring.
4: Natalie Portman?
17: Probably just a dial tone. It has zero personality.
4: Natalie Portman was my childhood crush.
17: Okay. All right. I don't want to rain on that parade.
4: I grew up a huge Star Wars fan. I know.
17: You're right. I get that. Yeah, and that would be... You know what? That would stamp you.
4: I would rather have Empress Amidala than Emperor Palpatine.
17: All right.
4: That's for sure.
17: We're getting too deep into the Star Wars.
4: I don't mind submitting to her rule.
17: Star Wars.
4: Sure.
17: All right. We got to get going here.
4: Okay.
17: We covered a lot of ground with that. All right. Thank you, Alex. 7-Eleven does not remember his kindergarten teacher, but he remembers being there. Texter saying, I can rattle off every one of my teachers in grade school. Wow. My kindergarten teacher was Mrs. Walker. Don't remember my kindergarten teacher. My first or second grade teachers. Okay. All right. I couldn't tell you what my first grade teacher was after that. I mean, really, then it was kind of grade school and then high school, really. Grade school is kind of a blur, truthfully. 712 News Radio, 1310 KNOX. We'll take a short break. We'll catch up with Alex in the newsroom here in about a minute. KNOX.
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4: With your news on the twos, I'm Alex Carminati. The special legislative session regarding a potential ban for kratom begins tomorrow at the state capitol. The public can give comments to a legislative committee today at 10:30 a.m. as well as tomorrow morning. Governor Kelly Armstrong will also give a State of the State speech to the legislature Wednesday morning at 10 a.m. This is the second time this year a special session has been called. More areas of the Boundary Waters are reopening as wildfire conditions improve in northeastern Minnesota. The Little Vermilion Lake entry point will reopen for day use starting today. As well as Lake Jeanette Campground, several boat launches and backcountry sites are also opening up. Parts of the Northern Echo Trail remain closed while crews assess fire-damaged areas. And today's the first day of school for students in the East Grand Forks School District, as well as for students who attend Sacred Heart in East Grand Forks. For KNOX News, I'm Alex Carminati.
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0: Good morning. This is your 1310 KNOX Tuesday harvest weather forecast for the Hillsborough District of American Crystal Sugar. High temperatures will generally be around 80 today, then in the mid to upper 80s Thursday through Saturday before cooling next week. Morning low temperatures will generally be in the 50s to lower 60s. Maximum relative humidities will range from 80 to 90%, with minimum relative humidities generally in the 40 to 60% range. Over the course of the next 7 days, look for shower chances to come Thursday into Friday, with around 1 to 2/10 of an inch of liquid precipitation. Total evapotranspiration is expected around 1.2 inches. 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For 1310 KNOX, I'm meteorologist Mark Ewens. Have a safe harvest.
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17: All right, KNOX Sports. Twins win last night 11-1 over Detroit. Walker Jenkins, who they just brought up, center fielder. He was the number one pick in 2023. He hit his first home run, major league home run, so good for him, 11-1. Plenty of runs for the Twins. Vikings, they waived quarterback Max Brosmer. I thought it was odd that they had four on the 53-man roster. I thought, yeah, Jesus, something coming up. Maybe J.J. McCarthy will be dealt. Who knows? Will he be picked up by another team? Or will the Vikings add him to the practice squad? We'll see what happens there. First game for the Minnesota Vikings. It is September 13th. They take on Green Bay. The Vikings also claimed two offensive linemen off the waivers. One from Dallas. The other one, I forget where they're from, but they were in the camp. UND football this Saturday. It is the Potato Bowl, everybody. September 5th, they take on the St. Thomas Tommies. NDSU, they take on Fordham. Up next for the Bison. Tennis, the U.S. Open is underway. Also, Connor Hellebuck, goaltender. Gold medal, a winning goaltender from the state of Minnesota. He was on the Olympic hockey team, made a really wonderful save late in that game. He wants to be, and he's been very good, wants to be traded from Winnipeg. And he's got a trade that eight teams fit that he could make a deal, that could make a deal with the Jets. He wants to be on a team maybe where there's an opportunity to win some playoff games, make a deep run, win a cup. I get it. Winnipeg's been so close. Such talent. And they just haven't gotten over the hump. 7-17 the time. Question, do you remember the name of your kindergarten teacher? My kindergarten teacher was Mrs. Anderson. During nap time, she would sit on a wooden, straight-back, four-legged chair. I was not a good napper and would scoot around to my friends on the mat. I spent several nap times sitting under her chair like a small jail cell. I can still see her. Okay, we're not going to mention it. I can still see her shoes and her nylons. Yeah, you're underneath that because you were misbehaving. I understand that. I think I would do that a little bit during nap time, too. Yeah, I would do that. Milk break and nap time. Those were some great kindergarten days there. And, of course, recess as well. But, yeah, for me, it was it was Sister Brian. And it was easy because my name's Brian, right? I was like, she has the same name I do. Pretty easy to remember. 718 KNOX.
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7: Good morning. This is your 1310 KNOX Tuesday harvest weather forecast for the East Grand Forks District of American Crystal Sugar. Afternoon high temperatures will generally warm to the mid-80s to around 90 degrees most afternoons, with morning low temperatures generally falling into the mid-50s to the lower 60s. Maximum relative humidities will range from 85 to 95%, with minimum humidities dropping 45 to 55%. Isolated showers are possible, with the best opportunity Thursday night into Friday morning, with around 0.2 inches of liquid precipitation and about 1 inch of evapotranspiration. 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For 1310 KNOX, I'm meteorologist Mark Ewens. Have a safe harvest.
17: 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It's News on the Twos. Here's Alex.
3: With your News on the Twos, I'm Alex Carminati. There'll be a public hearing today in Thief River Falls that will consider amending some city ordinances. There'll be a discussion on whether to limit the number of cannabis retail businesses within city limits and to possibly increase the distance and buffer zones between schools and attractions. The city council will vote on the matter after the public hearing. The cannabis retail store that's involved is supposed to replace a former Dairy Queen at 517 Duluth Avenue South. Water restrictions have been in effect in Wahpeton as of 8 p.m. yesterday. A contractor will be connecting to a water main at the water treatment plant. Residents are being asked to use water only for essential purposes until 6 p.m. today. The 2026 Grand Forks Air Force Ball will be happening on Friday, September 18th. At the Cloud 9 venue inside the Olive Ann Hotel. The social hour starts at 5 p.m. and the ceremony at 6 p.m. Those who wish to attend must RSVP by today. For KNOX News, I'm Alex Carminati.
17: Thank you, Alex. Another update from Alex. Head your way. We'll catch up with him in just a little bit. But right now on the telephone with us from his weather facility somewhere in Grand Forks, a complete mystery, everyone, it's Mark Ewens. And... I did see that parts of Washington, I think, are getting a little bit of snow.
8: You know, I mean, I wouldn't be surprised in some of the higher elevations with a big storm system that's crashing the West Coast, because that, you know, I'd have to look and see exactly where, how high up that is, like if it's a, you know, easy pass or Snoqualmie or something like that. I mean, it certainly is possible with this massive storm system coming in the West Coast.
17: So and we're going to get a little bit of a taste of that, depending on how much it breaks up. It's super hard to track them when they start west, I would imagine, because you've got mountain ranges to go over, you've got plains areas. There's so much wind, and every other factor can affect it as it enters landfall. You know, so you really don't know, do you? I mean, it's kind of a guessing game.
8: The computer models have gotten a lot better, but with the actual circulation still several hundred miles off the Oregon-California coast, that's where the actual low is, it's still fairly far off the coast. Yeah, the models have gotten a lot better, but, you know, you have a hard time with just 24 hours sometimes. Hey, it'll be fine. No rain tonight for the races. And, it's a little shower. Say, hold my beer, watch this.
17: Yeah, you get a passing shower. Hey, how about you? Do you remember the name of your kindergarten teacher or not?
8: No, I think I might have gone to kindergarten for a couple of days, and then they decided I wasn't salvageable, so they sent me back home.
17: That's funny. That's funny. And then was there a teacher that was like, hey, kind of nudged you into the sciences, or did you just kind of always have an interest towards it?
8: It was actually an uncle and a brother-in-law.
17: Okay.
8: That was the way I got driven into it. Yeah, the sciences, I don't know. I went to through the Catholic school system in the South. They really focused more on that angle of life than the sciences. But no, it was family members that really pointed me in the direction of science.
17: And here you are. All right. With your 5-day forecast, September 1, as we march into September, and we both agree that September is the best weather month we get.
8: I agree.
17: Right? You agree. Thank you, sir. All right. Go ahead. What do we have here for our 5-dayer?
8: Really a grand start to the month of September for the Grand Cities. Mostly sunny skies through the course of the day. Less breezy than it was yesterday. 81 is the high with westerlies only 20 miles an hour. Mainly cloudy skies as we get into the overnight, down to 55 for a low with winds becoming light out of the north. Skies becoming sunny once again on Wednesday, 83. A few storms on Thursday as a part of that storm system out west starts to influence the region, 86. Sunny once again for Friday and 90. Then on Saturday, storms once again in 86 degrees, so kind of every other day, which then leaves us with Labor Day, a few storms in the area, 80 degrees. So, you know, just keep that umbrella handy as we start the month of September.
17: Umbrella. Man, umbrella. Do you lose them like I do?
8: Yeah, I do. I've got two or three in the car somewhere under the seats. I'll find them eventually.
17: I have a couple of them, too, and I don't ever remember buying one. So I don't know. I don't know if I just absorbed them. I don't know how I acquired them. I have no idea. You know, and I'm sure it wasn't a thought of, hey, I'm going to take this. But at any rate, thank you. And are we going to hear you today?
8: Not today. We'll talk to you tomorrow morning.
17: Copy that. And that is Mark Ewens, 727, September 1 and 81 for a high today. Not as breezy as 5-day forecast. There's a little bit of rain in it. It is Potato Bowl week as well. Do you remember the name of your kindergarten teacher? Texter saying, I don't remember the name of my kindergarten teacher. However, what I do know is it was my last day, my last year that we lived in Michigan. And we are saying goodbye. And her husband was a pilot, took me up in the plane, his plane, and let me fly while I was up there. Oh, very cool. Nothing like getting a 6-year-old. Flying an airplane, right? But I'm sure it was well managed. It was under supervision. Texter saying Pine Ridge Elementary School, Norfolk, Virginia, kindergarten, first grade teacher, Ms. Land. Also, I got to pre-read that one. That's a book. That's a beginning of a chapter there, at least. I've got to read through that before I get that on the air. 728 News Radio 1310 KNOX.
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3: There'll be a public hearing today in Thief River Falls that will consider amending some city ordinances. There'll be a discussion on whether to limit the number of cannabis retail businesses within city limits and to possibly increase the distance and buffer zones between schools and attractions. A buffer zone increase that would go from 300 feet to 500 feet is being proposed. A limit on cannabis businesses would also be included so the city can comply with state regulations. The city council will vote on the matters after the public hearing. The cannabis retail store that's involved is supposed to replace a former Dairy Queen at 517 Duluth Avenue South. Several people are displaced because of an apartment fire that happened Monday morning in Moorhead. Firefighters were called at a 900 block of 24th Avenue South at around 1:45 a.m. when they discovered smoke and flames coming from a bedroom. They quickly put out the fire and contained it to the bedroom. The fire's cause is under investigation, but it's believed that the fire was caused by accident. Republican State Representative Jim Casper of Fargo will participate in the special legislative session remotely. He was hospitalized.

0: 83. And then Thursday, a few storms, 86, a little warmer. Friday, warmer still, about 90 and sunshine. And then Saturday, storms in 86 for Saturday. Indoors for the football game, tailgating. Hopefully it doesn't dampen that. Also, we've got a lot going on with Potato Bowl week. We've got that parade as well. Labor Day, a few storms in 80. But our current temperature right now, we are at 59. 59 our temperature. Question this morning. Do you remember the name of your kindergarten teacher? You can answer that at 775-5559. We're getting a lot of responses to this. Certainly people do. Mrs. Tangen, Lewis and Clark, Grand Forks, North Dakota. There you go. That's one you remember. I'm surprised to find out that Alex didn't, because he's pretty conscientious. He's got a good memory. But he doesn't remember his kindergarten teacher. According to home studies, I don't know, or some studies, I don't know where you work, but there seems to be a lot of birthdays in August and September as well. Mine's in September. Mine's coming up. Mine's the third, right around the corner. According to some studies, September ranks as the second most common birth month, followed by August. Some believe it has to do with 9 months later after the holiday season and the colder winter months when people tend to spend more time indoors. Some also believe that being born with the zodiac signs of September, which are Virgo and Libra, will ensure success in life as well. So, yeah, I'm a Virgo, but, yeah, I don't. They're so general. You could read any one of your zodiac signs and be like, oh, that fits. They're all kind of general. But my brother is early August, the 2nd. My sister is the 22nd of September. I'm the 3rd. There's a couple people that work here that were in August, late August or early September as well. So there's quite a few of them, quite a few of them. But the first, the biggest 2 months for births, anecdotally anyway, it's hard to do like a big worldwide study on this thing. But here in the U.S., there's a lot of birthdays in August and September. 733, texter saying, my teacher was Mrs. Fast, 1973, Langdon, North Dakota. Excellent. Mrs. Fast. So you're about my age. A little bit older. Not much. A little bit older. Like a year older. We're in the same ballpark there. 734 KNOX.
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1: Right. Now, you know I love this song, right? Ella Langley, it's Choosing Texas. She's done very well with this record. It is number one on the Billboard Hot 100 for the 20th week. It's officially the longest leading non-holiday song in history. Tennessee. It's second only to Mariah Carey's All I Want for Christmas Is You, which leads with 22 weeks. So, yeah, certainly the song of the summer. And I know you hear it everywhere. People are going to complain, oh, I don't listen to music radio because... Because, you know, they play songs over and over again. You know, it's so funny. People will say that, oh, these hit music stations play the same records over and over again. No, that's not the case. But I will say this. There are songs that I'm as equally sick of as you are, for sure. And as a DJ my entire life, I've had to sit oftentimes in those studios, anywhere from a three-hour shift to four or five, sometimes a six-hour shift. It's a weekend deal. And before we had what is called voice tracking now, you had to sit through. You were there the whole time. So you would... You talk about getting sick of a song, especially if you're just like, I can't believe that's a hit. But that's not one of them. I tend to really like that song. Texter sang Miss Gallagher at Winship School, 1953, who eventually became my daughters at St. Mary's in 1978. Oh, that's super cool. So your kindergarten teacher then was your daughter's kindergarten. Oh, that's cool. That's cool. Yeah, it's 25-year gap there. Wow, that's pretty neat. My favorite... Texter saying, as far as birthdays in August and September, to take the birthday and subtract 40 weeks. My favorite are the power outage babies. In 1976, Amarillo, North Dakota, my kindergarten teacher was Mrs. Rankin. She was the wife of longtime area game warden Gary. He once brought an orphan fox. Oh, that's cool. An orphan fox, which is just a little puppy, right? In class for us to see. Very cool. Good man. Good family. Speaking of outdoors, game and fish and that, we will have Jim on the radio. Jim Jobe, KNOX Outdoors. So you guys have any questions, you can certainly give him a call this morning or text. And we're getting up on to hunting season. There's still plenty of fishing left, I know. But the seasons get fired up here pretty soon. And yeah, it'll get kind of crazy in that regard. And more than just deer, there's other things opening up as well. I don't know if you heard this. This, I think, is good news. And this kind of falls under the MAHA, not the MAGA, but the MAHA, which is Make America Healthy Again. This is RFK Jr. General Mills, I think he kind of prompted this. General Mills removing artificial colors from all cereals in the U.S., General Mills has officially removed artificial colors from its cereals sold in the U.S., including Lucky Charms. They are magically delicious. Trix are for kids, Cocoa Puffs, and Reese's Puffs as well. The company is now using colors derived from ingredients like fruits and the dyes that are in them, vegetables, turmeric, and paprika. So some spices thrown in there, too, getting the color from them. Food companies are moving away from synthetic dyes, which I think is good news. Yeah, breakfast cereal changes there. And maybe all of the manufacturers will do that moving forward. 7:40 the time. I think this is a good thing. Mrs. Wells, Grand Forks Air Force Base, 1974. Very nice. And again, telling you what, that Mrs. Bushaw, Manville, it's the second reference there. So, yeah. Regarding that teacher, I remember doing this one time regarding question was a little bit different. An influential teacher, I think it was one day. And there was one name that just kept coming up, I think from Fisher. I forget the name now, but it just kept coming up. So, yeah, you'll get a teacher every now and again. It's just absolutely wonderful. They're all wonderful, but there's some that just connect a little bit more. That's just the way it is. It's a gift. 7:41 the time, News Radio 1310 KNOX. Do you remember the name of your kindergarten teacher? At 775-5559. We're into fall. Not quite, not as the calendar goes. We're still late summer, but we've got some fall sports going on. And you want to stay connected. Go to our website frequently, knoxradio.com. You go to the sports thing. You click on, don't click on it, just hover over it, and you see KNOX Live Sports. You click on that. And if we're streaming a game, that'll be the game. And here's the other thing. If you missed it entirely, you can go, you can rewatch stuff too. We've got a listing of that, and there's a little bit of a schedule there of what's coming up. So, very cool. You keep you in touch. If you can get, can't get to these games, you can't get out of town. Sometimes it's a road game. Sometimes we're there. Sometimes we're not. But we do our very best to cover a lot of the communities in the area, a lot of schools in the area, too. We got a lot to choose from in that regard. But I think Ryan always does a really nice job of doing a nice coverage of the area. And we'll do that more this fall. 7:42, Newsroom Now. Here's Alex Carminati.
2: With your news on the twos, I'm Alex Carminati. The special legislative session regarding a potential ban for kratom begins tomorrow at the state capitol. The public can give comments to a legislative committee today at 10:30 a.m. as well as tomorrow morning. Governor Kelly Armstrong will also give a State of the State speech to the legislature Wednesday morning at 10 a.m. This is the second time this year a special session has been called. More areas of the Boundary Waters are reopening as wildfire conditions improve in northeastern Minnesota. The Little Vermilion Lake entry point will reopen for day use starting today. As well as Lake Jeanette Campground, several boat launches and backcountry sites are also opening up. Parts of the Northern Echo Trail remain closed while crews assess fire-damaged areas. And today's the first day of school for students in the East Grand Forks School District, as well as for students who attend Sacred Heart in East Grand Forks. For KNOX News, I'm Alex Carminati.
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1: Yeah, sports. 7:44. Twins 11-1 win last night over Detroit. Walker Jenkins, who they just brought up, hit his first major league home run. That's a big deal. Minnesota Vikings waive quarterback Max Brosmer. Will he be picked up by another team, or will the Vikings add him to the practice squad? Up next, Minnesota Vikings, their first game this season, September 13th, they take on Green Bay. Minnesota also claiming two offensive linemen off waivers. UND football, they take on St. Thomas, the Tommies, Potato Bowl. That's coming up this Saturday, September 5th. NDSU, they take on Fordham. That's up next for the Bison. Tennis, U.S. Open is underway. And also Connor Hellebuck. He is a goaltender for the Winnipeg Jets. He's quite good. Won a gold medal with Team USA, and he's from Minnesota originally. He said recently that he wants out of Winnipeg. So they're trying to work some sort of trade, and there's a trade now on the table that will fit about eight teams that could make a deal with the Jets. They just couldn't get over the hump. They really haven't made a deep playoff run, and they've been super talented the last several years and just haven't been able to get things rolling. Also, single-game tickets will be available to North Dakota Champions Club members beginning at 10 a.m. Monday, the 31st, yesterday, through the special link sent via email. Remaining tickets will be released to the general public. That begins on Wednesday, September 2nd. And so, yeah, hockey, getting that ramped up. I think they're skating now. I think they're skating. 7:46 the time. That is a look at sports. The question here, do you remember the name of your kindergarten teacher? For the most part, everyone's saying, other than Alex, a few other ones. Mark couldn't remember, didn't remember. But this is the best name we've had so far this morning. This is great. Myrtle Ellie That's old school. You got to love that name, Myrtle. I don't think I know a Myrtle. Myrtle Ellie, Valley Elementary, East Grand Forks, 1966. Very good, Myrtle. 7:46 the time, News Radio 1310 KNOX.
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1: Good morning, 750 KNOX. Do you remember the name of your kindergarten teacher? Is most everyone in the listening area going back to school now? Teachers certainly make an impact, they do. You might think it's a thankless job, but we do remember you. Some more than others. Yeah. I remember he was our head football coach, high school, and he was also, I think he was teaching 7th grade math. And I lied to him. I didn't do my homework. And he lifted me up on the lockers. And he's like, you never lie to me. You always do your homework. And I did. And I got, I'm pretty sure I got an A in that class in math. So, you know, every now and again, you need that. Which states give off the worst and least worst vibes? We were kind of talking about states that last week a little bit, where is your least favorite state? California popped up. New Jersey popped up a lot. In North Dakota, they said it was South Dakota. I don't know about that. I don't think we have a big rivalry there. Maybe with some sports, but not a whole lot. And then South Dakota said it was North Dakota, but I don't get that vibe. I go between the two states frequently. I don't get that one bit. But they've come out with another map of states that give off the worst vibe. Number one, Alabama. wonder why that would be. Wonder what, you know, the Deep South, maybe? I don't know, the accent. I don't have no idea. Mississippi, number two. Florida, number three. I don't get that. Florida's a nice state. But you see a story, and anytime a story leads with Florida, man, you know it's going to be good. You know something's going to happen. Texas at number four. Arkansas coming at number five. New Jersey in there as well. States that give off the least worst vibes. Hawaii always wins this stuff. It's beautiful there. That's why. Hawaii, number one. Maine, number two. That's a pretty state. Alaska, gorgeous. The gem of the U.S. Honestly, beautiful state. Vermont, number four. Montana, yeah, right to the east, west of us, rather. Montana, number five. So we didn't make the list for good or bad. So that's good. Minnesota also making the list for least worst vibes. They come in at number eight, just ahead of Wisconsin. 752. KNOX Newsroom. Let's get in there right now. Here's Alex.
2: With your news on the twos, I'm Alex Carminati. There'll be a public hearing today in Thief River Falls that will consider amending some city ordinances. There'll be a discussion on whether to limit the number of cannabis retail businesses within city limits and to possibly increase the distance and buffer zones between schools and attractions. The city council will vote on the matter after the public hearing. The cannabis retail store that's involved is supposed to replace a former Dairy Queen at 517 Duluth Avenue South. Water restrictions have been in effect in Wahpeton as of 8 p.m. yesterday. A contractor will be connecting to a water main at the water treatment plant. Residents are being asked to use water only for essential purposes until 6 p.m. today. The 2026 Grand Forks Air Force Ball will be happening on Friday, September 18th. At the Cloud 9 venue inside the Olive Ann Hotel. The social hour starts at 5 p.m. and the ceremony at 6 p.m. Those who wish to attend must RSVP by today. For KNOX News, I'm Alex Carminati.
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0: September 1st. September's the month of most songs with its name in the title. September has more pop and classic songs with its name in the title than any other month. Some of the most famous songs, this one, Earth, Wind, and Fire, great record. And also Wake Me Up When September Ends by Green Day as well. 7:56 the time. Alabama, because the Roll Tide nonsense is annoying. Oh, you're just jealous. You're jealous. You know, they win. They win in football nonstop. Oh, I get it. You're a Michigan fan. Oh, okay. You're going to hate them. I understand. You just have to. I get it. Like, you have to hate Ohio State, too. I understand. I completely get it. I get it 100%. 7:56 KNOX.
1: Will the sellers try to control the beans once again? You're listening to the American Ag Network. Good morning. I'm Susan Littlefield from day number one of the Farm Progress Show. Well, we did see that ultimately they lost their grip on that selling yesterday as traders were eyeing the hot, dry weather this week and fresh demand for soybeans. They say that can be and will be a supportive factor. Corn followed the bean price movement while wheat witnessed the end-of-month profit-taking. An unknown buyer did purchase 159,000 metric tons of soybeans yesterday for delivery to that unknown destination. The EPA granting the exemptions for 1.76 billion RINs for 29 small refiners for the 2025 compliance year, a proposal to reallocate softened the blow. On China's Dalian Exchange, November corn is down 0.22%. November soybeans are down 0.54%. January soybean meal is up 0.12%. And November Malaysian palm oil was up 1.57%. This is the American Ag Network.
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1: Let's take a look at those overnight trade numbers. December corn 537, three quarters to the negative. March 551 and a quarter, down one. November soybeans at 1298, up 10. And January 1313, up 9 3/4. Soybean meal for October at 339.42 the plus. The oil for October sits 72.12, up 129. Chicago wheat December 780 and three quarters, up 6 3/4. March 794 and a half, up 6 1/4. Kansas City December 643 and a quarter, up 5 1/4. March 855 and a quarter, up 4. And finally, looking at Minneapolis December 769, that is up 6, and the March contract is 4 1/4 higher at 786 1/4. More market information can always be found through the Farm and Ranch Media mobile app. You're looking at news, weather, markets, and a whole lot more. All that information right at your fingertips. That's a look to the markets from day number one of Farm Progress. 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
0: 7:59, 59 our temperature right now, humidity at 83%, west wind at 8, on our way to a high today of 81. 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
6: ABC News, I'm Sherry Preston. Two people confirmed dead in the flooding through the Grand Canyon, and right now one is listed as missing. But as we hear from ABC's Trevor Ault at the Grand Canyon,
7: there is an important caveat to the number of missing shrinking so drastically. They do specify that there could have been day hikers here without a permit. It means that they can't track them, and they were not aware they were here. It means they don't know they were missing. They're encouraging friends and family to please call in. They want to make sure they get everyone who was here out safely.
6: In Nepal, more than 1,000 people are dead and about 4,000 still missing after the flooding through the Himalayas. Search teams are combing through the mountains of mud and rocks looking for any survivors. One man is recovering after being stabbed in Times Square. Another woman who was attacked died. The woman wielding the knives killed by police officers who opened fire when tasers did not stop her. It's back to work this morning for the Massachusetts jury deciding the fate of Lindsay Clancy, facing murder in the deaths of her three children. This is ABC News. President Trump has a message for Americans who are against building data centers in their neighborhoods. Get out of the way and let data reign. Here's ABC's Sophie Flay.
8: Republican Party officials warn data centers are the anchor hanging around Ohio Senator John Husted's neck and could cost Republicans the seat.
9: He's been called the face of data centers in Ohio.
8: And in Texas, the governor has now frozen data center projects. But President Trump argues this is a national security issue as the U.S. races China to further develop artificial intelligence. Trump saying China could not be happier with this anti-data center movement.
6: A record for the man known as Greybeard, Dale Sanders, at 91 years old, now the oldest person to hike the entire Appalachian Trail in the course of a year. 2,200 miles from Georgia to Maine. Greybeard fell 71 times during his trek. One fall sent him to the hospital, another coming just 200 yards from the finish, but he did it. Sherry Preston, ABC News.
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10: Starting today, the Grand Forks Police Department's participating in a distracted driving awareness campaign. The campaign will go until September 30th. While the department's still participating in the statewide Drive Sober or Get Pulled Over campaign that ends next Monday. The North Dakota Department of Transportation funds all these campaigns, and the police department has received roughly $125,000 from NDDOT. Using a phone or a wireless communication device when driving in Grand Forks can result in at least a $200 fine. There'll be a public hearing today in Thief River Falls that will consider amending some city ordinances. There'll be a discussion on whether to limit the number of cannabis retail businesses within city limits, and to possibly increase the distance and buffer zones between schools and attractions. A buffer zone increase that would go from 300 feet to 500 feet is being proposed. A limit on cannabis businesses would also be included so the city can comply with state regulations. The city council will vote on the matters after the public hearing. More areas of the Boundary Waters are reopening as wildfire conditions improve in northeastern Minnesota. The Little Vermilion Lake entry point will reopen for day use starting today, as well as Lake Jeanette Campground. Several boat launches and backcountry sites are also opening up. Parts of the Northern Echo Trail remain closed while crews assess fire-damaged areas. This news update's brought to you by Radium. For KNOX News, I'm Alex Carminati.
0: Thank you, Alex. Another update from Alex at 8:30. News at the top, the bottom, and when it breaks. 1310 KNOX. Good morning. 803, 81 today, breezy, sunshine, west wind at 20. Tonight we'll drop down to 55 and mainly cloudy overnight. Tomorrow, sunshine, 83. And then Thursday, a few storms and a high of 86. And then Friday, sunshine, 90. And so that's a warm day. And then Saturday, storms and 86 degrees. Hopefully they come, you know, later in the afternoon. Much later, after all the stuff is done. And they're indoors playing football. And tailgating, you know, who knows. So, yeah, we stay away. A texter saying, yeah, you don't, you know, the early show. I don't do a lot of politics. Just don't. It's bring everybody in kind of thing. That's where we're at on that. Now, I do lean pretty heavy right. I will say that. 8:04 the time. News Radio 1310 KNOX. And Farmer Ray did call with an oat update. He'll be done with his oats pretty soon. All right. There we go. We got our farming update locally. Game and Fish Outreach Biologist Jim Jobe. He'll be calling at 775-5559. Any questions you have regarding the outdoors, it's KNOX Outdoors. We've got some seasons coming up here. We have some reminders, and then also some fire aware, you know, be aware of that. I mean, very dry conditions throughout the state of North Dakota. And yeah, meanwhile, in some parts of the nation, they're getting flooding right now. So it's just, it's a weird, a weird time a little bit, but you know, we've had kind of some drought conditions throughout the state. Now, it's been a little wetter of late, certainly, but out west, I think they remain. So if you've got some hunting plans, just be fire aware. 805 KNOX.
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5: Ryan grew up near the geographical center of North America. And, well, not much else. Brian Michaels, KNOX.
0: KNOX Outdoors. We have to kind of whisper a little bit. So if you call and you have a question for Jim, whisper, because he's in the field right now. You're in South Dakota. And yeah. You're glassing a deer right now, aren't you?
20: Yeah, just trying to put some, found a deer and watched them last night. And going to watch him this morning and then just kind of see what his pattern is and hopefully go hunt him this evening.
0: Okay. Oh, okay. All right. So it's not technically open yet. Or is it open?
20: It's open.
0: It's open right now. Okay,
20: it is
0: right.
20: Open. But right.
0: If you get a good shot, you just go ahead and put the phone down. You know?
20: And that... A little bit different when you're bow hunting.
0: Okay.
20: No, they're probably... They're about a mile or a little bit over away from me right now.
0: All right. So that's part of the process. Now, let's get into this. You're in South Dakota doing this. Now, you did what we basically tell a lot of hunters to do. It's like, hey, just knock on a door. Be good. Be kind. Be nice. Just ask for permission. And that's what you did. And you didn't know this gentleman, this landowner down there prior. You just knock down a door, and now you go down there and you help out. I do think you do some fencing. You do a little bit of labor for him as well. And then you get access to hunt his land, don't you? That's essentially the deal.
20: Yeah. You know, start with a knock on the door and then progressed into, you know, being able to hunt a little piece of their land. And then, you know, as time went on, I'd come down and hunt coyotes for them, help them with branding, help them with giving vaccinations, help them with fencing, just kind of whatever they wanted to. We'd come down, might be just me, might be me and my daughter, and we'd come down for 2-3 days at a time and help out, you know, might be March, April, June, you know, not during hunting season. And yeah, pretty soon, you know, we pretty much became, you could say, family. And we talk on the phone quite often, and you know, bring my daughter down here at least once a year still. We were actually just down here last weekend helping with cows, and came back yesterday to hunt.
0: That's a neat deal. That's a nice relationship you have in that regard. And it can be done here in the state of North Dakota as well, right? I mean, you can forge that. I think some landowners get upset when people, you know, they hunt their land. Maybe they posted it. Maybe they didn't. Maybe the sign has faded. It's different now. Electronically, you can post it. But then maybe they have a bad experience. Somebody leaves some litter. Or, you know, you don't want to do that. You have to respect somebody's land. I mean, there is that aspect of it, too.
20: Yeah, for sure. And, you know, I always tell people, you know, there's a lot of people that are afraid to ask, or, you know, they go, oh, I, you know, they maybe quit hunting because of all this posted land. And yeah, there's a lot more posted land now than say 20 years ago or even 10 years ago. But a lot of people are posting it so they know who's out there, and, or they just, you know, if they give permission to somebody, they don't want to give permission to a bunch of people where it ruins the hunt for others. And I run into that a lot, you know, especially if you go into a new area. I mean, just last week I was knocking on doors in North Dakota and, you know, was told no by most of them that I talked to, because there's already somebody hunting. And
0: okay,
20: you know, I just thanked them for their time. And, but, you know, some of them were still 15, 20 minute conversations.
0: Even after a no.
20: Yeah.
0: Yeah. I mean, that if they've got somebody else hunting it, yeah, I get it. It's like, no, that's already taken. Sorry. You know?
20: Yep. And one of the no's was, no, you can't hunt there, but, you know, you can hunt over here if you want. And I will, you know, I'll post it for you. So that way, if you're going to be out there, no one else is going to be, you know, setting up next to you. And, you know, I just let them know that, yeah, I'll hunt it, and when I'm done hunting it, I'll let you know so you can let somebody else in there.
0: Texter sending in an image, completely different kettle of fish here, but it is it's a fishing thing. Ramsey Man has set a new Minnesota certified state record for bluegill. And it does. It looks like a crappie. Dale Hoffman broke the certified weight record with a bluegill he caught July. Big Stone Lake. Tipped the scales 2 pounds, 3 ounces. The fish measures 11 and a half inches long and had a 14.25-inch girth, according to Minnesota DNR. Oh, it's enormous. For a bluegill, are you kidding me? That's the starter fish for a lot of people, for a lot of kids, right? That's the gateway. and then it leads to other things, too. But do we have any legendary bluegill lakes in the state of North Dakota?
20: Yeah, we do. I would say a very well-known bluegill fishery, and, you know, it's cyclic. So, we have good years, or it builds up to good years, and then, you know, then the population will drop, typically due to, you know, fishing pressure and old age. But, yeah, Lake Metegoshi is a very well-known bluegill fishery. Big tournament, like, you know, ice fishing tournament, bluegill area as well.
0: Then also another question, Devil's Lake. Is there crappie in Devil's Lake?
20: Yep.
0: Okay. I don't remember if I've caught one there or not, Perch, yes. Northern, yeah. Walleye, yeah. And never a sawguy or saw. It's always a walleye on that lake. That's another thing that's great about that lake. Always a walleye. It's none of that other stuff. I've never caught a crappie there. Are they sizable? Devil's Lake? I'm sure the state record is lurking in there somewhere.
20: Yeah, with the amount of shrimp that the crappies can eat in there, the crappies are a different breed of fish. I caught crappies my whole life growing up at Jamestown Reservoir and Pipestem Reservoir, which are very well-known crappie lakes in North Dakota. But the size structure of the fish on Devil's Lake is just a totally different animal. Quite a few crappies in Devil's Lake will go over 2 pounds, which is a very large crappie.
0: And there's also a good section of weeds throughout that lake, too, which then lends itself to insects. There's plenty to eat for them.
20: Yes.
0: For all the fish. There really are. They do pretty well. They get kind of fat. 8:16 the time. Go ahead.
20: I was going to say, it's sometimes unbelievable that a fish will bite a hook in Devil's Lake, because only biting it mainly out of aggression.
0: Yeah, like they're angry about it. It's almost like a reaction. Right?
20: Yeah.
0: It's like, well, what is that? Boom. And they are a predator. That's what they do. But there is plenty of food in that lake for them. Texter asking, this is a good question. This story broke yesterday. I think Alex had it. Minnesota DNR, they're auctioning off confiscated bows and guns. I did actually go to that. There's a link at our website, and I did type that in and head there. Does North Dakota, do we do the same? We do an auction from time to time from confiscated things, but I don't think we have one every year, do we?
20: No, it's not every year. It's probably once every 2 to 3 years, kind of depending on how much stuff is confiscated. You know, once our lockers fill up, then we'll do a wrap sale is what we call it, because all the money goes to the Report All Poaching or the Wildlife Federation who runs it. And then that money is used to, provide education and then also provide rewards for people that do turn in poachers.
0: What is, we ever had a vehicle up for auction in the state of North Dakota that you can recall?
20: That I don't know. Okay. I know we've seized vehicles, but a lot of times in lieu of seizure, the judge will allow payment. So, it's just easier on both ends. So a lot of times, like say we, busted a group that had just a gross overbag of ducks, and we seized 8 of the shotguns. This happened one time, seized 8 of the shotguns, and in lieu of confiscating, we seized the guns, but in lieu of confiscation to the courts, the court allowed them to each pay, $1,000 or $800, depending on the gun, to buy them back. And then that money went straight to RAP.
0: That's a hard lesson there. That is, I was going to ask you, and I know there, I think that you've confiscated a rifle prior also when you were a warden. That did happen at one point. But you've made some confiscations. I mean, you got to really mess up to get that taken away, don't you?
20: Yeah, it's not. Typically, it's not a small mistake. It has to be, the intent, it's not going to be like an unknowingly intent crime for something like that to happen.
0: If you have a question for Jim Jobe, 775-5559. Normally with these auctions, we're seeing the one in Minnesota. There's a lot of bows. There's a lot of guns. I don't know how they got them all. I don't know the backstory as to what happened there. But is that primarily what we have in the state of North Dakota? A lot of guns that we have that auction, the Game and Fish does, and maybe some fishing gear too. I don't know. Maybe from time to time and occasionally a boat. That'd be tough. That'd be a tough loss.
20: We have had boats.
0: Yeah.
20: A lot of tree stands and things of that nature that are left on WMAs. Once they're left on WMAs after a certain time and there's no way to get a hold of the owner, once we have a pile of them, we'll go to the court and ask for a confiscation of them
2: or for them to be donated to RAP, kind of like a lost property type deal. And so a lot of tree stands, you have fishing rods, guns, lots of guns, decoys, pretty much anything that's used in the commission of a crime can be seized and confiscated by the courts.
0: What's the most egregious fishing thing you've ever seen when you were a warden? I know you actually were on some sort of stakeout back in the day and you nabbed some people. I don't know what the species of fish was, but you did get somebody, didn't you?
2: Yeah. When I was a game warden, I really worked, over limits, double trippers. I loved working double trippers, which meant, you watch somebody fish in the morning.
0: Yeah.
2: Maybe watch them go to a cleaning station, typically in plain clothes. You might even talk to them at the gas station as they're putting in gas, and then watching them go out again and catch a limit. That was always kind of the most satisfying for me because, I could sit at the boat ramp and write light tickets all day, all evening, but the double trippers is what I worked a lot. It took a lot of time, but it was just pretty satisfying. And yeah, we did a lot of stakeouts where, probably the biggest one, that I've caught people with, 100 walleyes over in their possession.
0: Oh, God.
2: The one big double tripping case, me and another warden worked, and then we had to call in some backup. We had 36 boats go out at least twice out of Graham's Island, and we were able to only stop, I think, 14 or 18 of them just because they all came off at the same time in the evening. And I think we wrote around $27,000 in fines.
0: Man, that was a big night. I mean, they must have just been jumping in the boat and biting. Do you remember the time of year it was? And do you remember where they were fishing?
2: In August.
0: Were they fishing somewhere that you could tell us? Or?
2: No, they're all over. We are getting them at the ramp.
0: Haley's Hump, maybe Patience Point, maybe the Golden Highway out there, maybe by the Red Barn. Anyway, those are just some of the spots in that area. All right, so texter asking, what's the difference? We'll get into this one. We got a pheasant question. We'll take a break and we'll come back. More with Jim, who, by the way, is in South Dakota, and he's eyeballing a deer right now. Are they still about a mile off?
2: They're going to bed in some corn.
0: Okay. All right. So you'll be stalking them a little bit here. And you kind of are right now, but you're glassing them. 823. Wouldn't it be great if he nailed one when he's on the radio? Go ahead and feel free to put the phone down. 823 the time, KNOX.
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0: News Radio 1310 KNOX. 40 years ago, this song was number one on the charts. Christopher Cross, Sailing. Be careful, it might put you to sleep. 8:26 the time. What is the, on the way, on the phone of this, Jim Jobe, and Game and Fish Outreach Biologist. He's doing some hunting today. He's in South Dakota. And you got the full camo gear on?
2: Yeah,
0: you completely disappeared.
2: Not really helping because I'm sitting in a vehicle right
0: now.
2: Oh,
0: well, okay, all right. I was hoping you were all Navy SEALing it. You know, you're doing the Rambo thing. You're getting down, and that's what I was hoping. You know,
2: nope. Just gotta be patient, Brian. Gotta be patient.
0: What is the pheasant outlook for the state of North Dakota this year? Where is it strong? Where is it weak? What's going on?
2: We don't have those numbers yet. Right now, well. Just yesterday, our roadside surveys finished up. So we can go into the year with a lot of... So our first count is going to be the crowing count. So how many roosters are crowing in the spring on, you know, certain routes. It's all trend data. So it shows if they're up, say, 20%, you know, the number of crows heard in an area, or down 20%. We went into the year strong with that. But this roadside count that just finished up yesterday, those are going to be the numbers that you're going to be looking at, because that's going to tell us how many broods per mile of road in certain areas, and then how many pheasants per brood, because we can go in and have a lot of nesting and a lot of nesting success, but then we can have a hailstorm or, you know, a downpour of water or rain that totally wipes out the chicks. And if we don't get those chicks recruited into the population, the pheasant numbers will go into the fall pretty weak.
0: Do we have any pheasant camps where you go there and you pay X amount of dollars per pheasant and then you go shoot them?
2: Yeah, preserves. Yep.
0: Yeah,
2: we have those around the state. Okay. Yep.
0: And oftentimes those birds, I know pheasant aren't great flyers, but they can get out, can't they?
2: Yeah, a lot of preserve areas, you know, they populate the whole area. Mm-hmm. In that, you know, vicinity.
0: What a pheasant really need to thrive? Because in South Dakota, they are thick as thieves down there. I mean, you can hit them with your vehicle. My goodness, they're everywhere. But we don't have that.
2: They're everywhere. Oh, we do in areas.
0: Okay.
2: You know, you need the cover. You have milder winters in South Dakota. You know, you get into some areas where, you know, the plow hasn't touched some of the land ever. You know, it's a lot of native grasses and stuff. That really helps the population. But, yeah, they just need, you know, good nesting cover, milder winters, and, yeah, just good weather during that when they're bringing up their young.
0: People are super passionate about pheasant. I mean, they will travel for that bird. They'll get down to South Dakota. They'll get down to parts of North Dakota as well, where they're more prominent, and they'll do it. I mean, they're completely into pheasant.
2: It's crazy.
0: Yeah, it's a fun one to hunt, isn't it?
2: Yeah, definitely fun to hunt. Yeah. And people go around the U.S. You know, fly across the U.S. to hunt pheasants.
0: And there's a ton of varieties. We have the China. It's called a ringneck, but there's other varieties of them, and they are. There's some of them that are just absolutely beautiful. Beautiful birds. And I know in Aberdeen, South Dakota, they do a $1 million pheasant too. They'll tag one and then release it. I don't know if that promotion is still going, but in years past, it has been very strong. That's a really good, strong area. So is Redfield. Very strong area for pheasant. Texter sending in an image. Fish fry is coming up Saturday, September 12th. Courtesy of the Manville Sons of the Legion. Walleye, chicken strips, pork chops, fixins. And this is going on Saturday, September 12th, 5 p.m. It's Manville Community Center. Is it $15 for fish, pork chop, $10 for chicken strips? Okay. All right. I see that now. There's a difference there. 8:31
20: more. Sounds like a fun time.
0: I know. You like this kind of stuff. I know that. Yeah. 8:31 the time. We're a little bit late. Let's get in the newsroom right now. More with Jim Jobe, KNOX Outdoors. You have a question for him, 775-5559. Here's Alex.
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10: Republican State Representative Jim Casper of Fargo will participate in the special legislative session remotely. He was hospitalized in April 2025 because of a stroke.

0: Fedorchek will be hosting a Fedorchek forum today at 6:30 p.m. Those who would like to participate can sign up on her website, and they must do so by 12 p.m. Central Time today. Participants will get a call from Minto, North Dakota when the event starts, and this call will ask them to join the forum. The forum will also be broadcasted on her website. For KNOX News, I'm Alex Carminati.
1: Thank you, Alex. Another update from the KNOX Newsroom. It rolls your way at 9. July Critical Thought Program. Today's Tuesday, September 1st, first day of September. 5-day forecast, 81 today. And then for tonight, 55, cloudy. Tomorrow becoming sunny and a high of 83. Thursday, warm and maybe some showers and a high of 86. That's the French fry feed day. And then for Friday, sunshine and 90. Saturday, storms 86. That's the big football game indoors, tailgating, and, of course, a parade in the morning, too, with the Potato Bowl football festivities. 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
1: 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Good morning. Current temperature 62, mostly cloudy right now. On the telephone, it is Jim Jobe, KNOX Outdoors. Eyeballing some deer right now as you're in South Dakota. Our Game and Fish Monitoring

0: EHD this year with the dry summer. A couple years ago, we lost thousands of deer from Oslo to Drayton. Is that something they're eyeballing?
1: Yeah, we are watching EHD. So EHD is a disease caused by a flying biting midge, and you know, it's more prevalent when it's drought periods, and it spreads from the southwest and goes to the northeast. But typically, by the time it, you know, reaches, you know, maybe a quarter of the way into North Dakota, we get a frost that kills the midges. The one year we did not get a frost until late into October, and it spread like wildfire, you know, through Bismarck and all the way up to Grand Forks County. The first time it was ever found in Grand Forks, Walsh, those counties. But right now, we do have it in the state. We've had 14 total reports, which included 26 dead animals, mostly white-tailed deer, possibly one pronghorn. All of the reports are down in the very southwest part of the state.
0: Wow. That's another thing to worry about, right? That'll knock down your population. But it's EHD. It stands for epizootic hemorrhagic disease. This is what that is. So it's just better to go EHD, I think, on that. And also, is blue tongue is the name? Okay. Wow, deer get some bad stuff. Everything they seemingly get kills them. This, the CWD, it kills them.
1: And I'm sure they get other stuff, you know, that you don't hear about because they don't die from it. So
0: yeah, I mean, geez, do they just from time to time just get a small cold like the sniffles or something? For goodness sakes. But again, you could have a deer that has it right next to another deer that that doesn't have it, and they're not going to. It's the midge that you're talking about. You have to get bit, correct?
1: Yeah, and EHD is a very fast killing deal for deer. You know, some deer do build up an immunity. So in the southwest, there is some type of a herd immunity to it. Still killing some, but it doesn't kill all of them.
0: Okay.
1: But when it got to like Bismarck and then east of the Missouri River, there was no immunity. There was no, you know, they'd never had it before in their populations. So any deer that got it was wiped out.
0: Texter,
1: there was no herd immunity.
0: Yeah, that when they get something, it's just boom. Has there ever been a discussion of maybe to deliver some sort of vaccine to them, maybe through, you couldn't do shots, right? It'd have to be some kind of oral through some sort of salt lick, I would imagine, or feed. I don't know, but has there ever been a discussion like that, or has any other state tried to do that to stave off some of these diseases? Okay. All right. Texter, and this is a good question. Why has fishing on Devil's Lake in that chain been so tough this year? Everyone I talk to has struggled this year, including myself. I really have too. I have a bit of a theory on it. Bit of a theory.
1: You know, I think it's just been a tough year with the water temperatures fluctuating so much and not getting warm until later in the summer. Also heard that the amount of bait and bait fish, smaller fish, is very high right now, where people are catching walleyes and spitting up, you know, smaller perch or white bass. So I don't know if it's just too much bait in the system, or if it's, you know, the clearer water, or maybe just the water temperature fluctuations.
0: Yeah, you're right. It was an odd beginning of the year when they're laying their eggs, because the temperatures were cooler, and then it warmed up. Then it got hot. For me, the times I've been there this year, there was a dragonfly hatch. May hatch first. Those are tasty treats. Fish love them. Then there was dragonflies, which I think from time to time get caught by fish. And then there was another insect hatching, too, the last time I was there. So I don't know if it's the water is down, and then there's more area where they can lay their eggs now. You know, shore and near weeds where there's a little bit of moisture, because that's what they like, the insects. And maybe they just have that to eat. They have other food options is what it is. And it's a healthy lake in that regard. Yeah. Does Jim have any fitness training preparing for hunting season? You do anything? You walk more, or is it just your you have a manual labor thing that you do, your side hustle. You're always kind of out doing stuff. You're always in a little bit of shape, aren't you?
1: I try to be mostly just eating healthy. A person should probably work out, get their heart in condition. But because sometimes you never know how bad you are out of shape until you have to drag a deer.
0: Yeah, you find out pretty quickly.
1: I've never had an easy drag of a deer.
0: I know a fellow that used to work here. He's an avid hunter. You know who I'm talking about. And he was inspired by, like, one of his friends gave him a hard time in exactly that scenario. I think they were climbing stuff, and he was a little bit out of breath. And he's like, dude, you know, I think he gave him a hard time. And after that, he's lost a ton of weight as a result of it. Because he loves hunting so much, he's like, he's right. It could go away if I don't take care of myself. So his love for hunting will probably keep him alive a little bit longer and certainly get him in better shape. But that is a reality. You're right about that. Texter saying, stay in Fortuna, North Dakota when we talk about pheasants, northwest corner of the state for pheasant hunting. A group of guys drive there every year from Connecticut to come out and do that. And where are pheasant? If you're looking at like an overlay of the state, or not the state, but the United States, where are pheasant most prominent?
1: I'd have to say up in the Midwest, South Dakota. You know, they claim to be pheasant capital of the world. That is, down in South Dakota, there's also probably, I don't know how many hundreds of thousands of released birds every year to kind of promote that pheasant capital. So a lot of released birds in South Dakota. North Dakota has quite a few pheasants. We're kind of up on their northern tier. But, we do have, the Southwest has a little bit nicer winters, even the Northwest has a little bit easier winters. But, right now with three easy winters, the pheasant population across the state has boomed. I'm seeing them, even outside of Fargo, I can see some where that's typically wasn't, good habitat for pheasants. So I think pretty much anywhere across the state, I know last year I got a limit of pheasants in five new counties that I'd never got a limit of pheasants in. So, and they're all in the eastern part of the state. So it's kind of, right now they're kind of spread out throughout the state.
0: If you are a landowner and say you happen to like pheasant hunting and you're up here, you're in North Dakota somewhere, is there anything that landowner can plant to maybe facilitate some pheasant moving in there and just hanging out and doing their thing and getting some habitat?
1: Yeah, we promote upland game bird food plots, and we provide the seed, I think, for up to 5 acres of food plot. It's going to be, designed for, pheasant cover and pheasant food throughout the year. So, there are some things, planting grass, planting these food plots. There are some things, even, releasing hens in the spring. That's worked out for quite a few people that I know. They'll release hens that are already have eggs, release them in the spring, and hopefully, get a good nesting. That's going to be your hardiest bird is a pheasant that's, when you're talking about released birds. If you just release a bunch of roosters, I think there was a study one time I read where their average lifespan is like 14 to 17 days due to predators, where if you release this hen and she has chicks, and those chicks grow up in the wild, they're just a hardier bird.
0: The successful introduction of the ring-necked pheasants to North America was led by Owen Nickerson Denny, the U.S. Consul General to Shanghai, China, and this happened in 1881. He saw them there, and he brought them over here, and they've done well in the local farmlands up here. So, yeah, thank him for that. Oftentimes when you bring another species over, another critter from another country, it normally doesn't work out all that well,
1: pheasants are invasive.
0: Yeah, and it's worked out pretty well, though. Who do they compete with? Would it be the grouse and the other upland games? What do they affect after, you know, you mentioned that, and that question popped into my head. Who do they kind of push out of the system a little bit if they do well?
1: It can be grouse, partridge, you know, any of the upland game birds. Pheasants are pretty fierce. You know, they
0: they're big.
1: Have sharp beaks and big claws on them. So, yeah, there's not many birds that are going to fight with a rooster pheasant. I mean, rooster pheasants, they kill themselves every spring when they're fighting, when they're mating. They'll fight each other and kill each other. And wow. So they are a pretty fierce little bird.
0: Texts are asking, from what I know on midge flies, they're associated with sunflowers. I don't know if that's true or not. You might know that more than I do, or this gentleman tends to think that. Is that the Northeast and Eastern North Dakota doesn't grow sunflowers due to midge? Is this associated with deer feeding and sunflowers?
1: I don't think you could tie those two together, because the intermediate host for this midge is actually a snail.
0: Oh, so you got a water thing.
1: Yeah, it's more of a water thing. That's why drought years, it hits the deer harder, because the deer are congregated around water.
0: Oh, okay. And then that's where the midge would be too.
1: Yeah, okay. Yeah. But even in Grand Forks County, when people were finding dead deer a few years back, it was pretty much right around like cricks, flues. They don't make it very far from there once they get it.
0: So essentially, with the lack of water, everyone that needs water in that ecosystem is gathering to where there is water, and that's why you have that concentration of it there.
1: Yep.
0: Let's go ahead and take a phone call. Go ahead, Tim. You're on with Jim Jobe.
2: Yeah, a while back I was listening to a podcast. There's this company that's bringing back animals from the past,
0: yeah.
2: Dire wolves, some smaller wolves, and they've reintroduced them, I want to say, in the Southeast, and then some other, I can't remember what it was, down by New Zealand. I kind of know what your thought process might be on this, but what do you think of that? I mean, that's just crazy that they're bringing back, supposed to bring back some sort of pachyderm or something like that too. Some
0: woolly mammoth or, Tim, wouldn't that be great if we had a woolly mammoth season up here? Come on.
2: Yeah, apparently they found one in the ice and ate it.
0: Yeah.
1: I'm not sure if anything's ever been confirmed, created or brought back and then released out in the wild.
0: You know, and there's even, I think Peter Jackson from, you know, those movies. God, I forget the name of those movies. I've seen all of them. Texters, I'm sure, are going to respond to that. But he's got some money thrown behind that. And, you heard about the dire wolf. And they don't even really know if it's a true dire wolf or not. But they did. They kind of genetically did one. And we don't know if it is or not. But if you look it up, dire wolf, it was a thing. They're extinct. But they are bigger than the average wolf, like by 10%. You take the largest timber wolf you can, and then they're another 10% bigger. They're a little bit larger. And wolves are big to begin with. I know you know that firsthand. Speaking of wolves, kind of in the neighborhood and the canine thing, does North Dakota have any outstate dog rules? That's a good question. Like traveling with a dog, is there? You got to have your papers, I presume. You got to have shots. You got to have the whole shooting match, I would imagine.
1: Yeah, I'm not sure if it's North Dakota laws, but I know a lot of the dog laws are going to be you know, city specific.
0: Okay. All right.
1: But yeah, I'm going to guess, they need to be up to date on vaccinations and that, probably across the state. But then like leash laws and stuff like that, that's going to be municipal codes.
0: You know, some guys go up to Canada to hunt as well, which, and they're weird about guns and all that stuff, but I think they still allow some hunting from U.S. citizens. I'm sure they're hating us more and more every day. But even bringing a dog up there, what's that like? I mean, you're going into a different country, and I would imagine
1: all the paperwork.
0: Yeah.
1: Yep. You have to have all the paperwork for the vaccinations and stuff like that. Everything has to be, you know, up to date. And yeah, you do have to show that paperwork when you take them.
0: Texter asking, this is a good question too, because we often talk about, you know, feeding deer, feedlots, that kind of thing. What are your thoughts on a stock tank and watering water for baiting deer. Because that I've seen that. I've seen a few videos where guys will put in permanent, like concrete ones, and it's like, you know what? It's right here. They need water too. He's doing a little bit of, you know, helping them at the same time, always assuring that on his property he can get a deer. He's kind of doing both things there. But is that something you can do? Can you supply water?
1: Yeah, that, I mean, in North Dakota you can bait now, but say if baiting was banned, I don't believe water is considered bait.
0: Okay. All right. But it still would be a destination for him, I would imagine.
1: Yeah, it would definitely congregate deer.
0: Yeah.
1: You know, it could be a source of EHD, you know, depending on how clean the water is and how well it's taken care of.
0: I have seen some videos where people will put goldfish in some of those tanks to keep them clean.
1: Hmm.
0: You know, you wonder. You're like, okay, is this just an internet thing? I have no idea. But I guess it keeps it from, you know, some of the algae that gets in there, too. I don't know. Maybe even some of the, I mean, fish hop, they eat stuff, right? They could probably eat that midge, sure. And they'd be just fine with it. Texter saying water is life. Yes, water is life. I agree 100%. If you have a question for Jim, we got about a minute. Well, we've got 3 minutes left here. Hunters remain fire aware. Now, we've gotten some rain recently. I think where you're at in South Dakota, they've gotten some rain as well. But it's just good to know that there are parts of North Dakota that are pretty dry. And you just kind of want to be aware of, you know, the cigarette butts or even littering or even driving your vehicle too much into brush because you've got that hot exhaust and catalytic converter that can, you can start a fire that way.
1: Yeah, definitely be fire aware when you're out. Especially out in western North Dakota if you head out that way. But even, you know, just south of Grand Forks in that Hillsborough area, that is a very, I've seen a map. I know we've gotten some rain recently, but you know, that was just as dark red as western North Dakota down in the, you know, southern Grand Forks and into Trail County. So very dry out there. Yeah, driving down section lines and such, just be very careful. You know, which ones you choose, if the grass is going to be hitting your muffler, that might not be a good trail to take. And I wouldn't doubt if we see, you know, some section line or Forest Service road closures.
0: Yeah.
1: This year. We've seen them in the past in very dry years. And because, you know, these ranchers, they rely on a lot of grass for their cattle. And when that goes up in smoke, it, you know, creates a public danger, but also, you know, ruins some livestock feed as well.
0: Well, yeah, and it digs into their pocket, right? And now they have to feed them animals, and they have to, normally the grass will do it. Now they have to buy some feed. And that would, and that just kind of leads to the whole, you know, farmers and that hunter kind of thing. And there's, I'm sure there's some good amount of bad blood, you know,
1: There can be.
0: Yeah. But I know you knock on doors and you say hi to people and you got to make friends with people out there and just be honest and earnest and you can get yourself on some land possibly. Camping restrictions have been lifted for Labor Day.
1: Yeah, but that's going to be more on our WMAs in the Northwest.
0: So okay.
1: Put camping restrictions on a lot of our WMAs up in the Northwest when oil became big in 2012, 2013 timeframe. We had a lot of people camping, pretty much setting up shop on our WMAs, you know, building structures and all kinds of crazy stuff. So, when the housing crisis up there happened, we saw some pretty ridiculous stuff. And so we did put camping restrictions on there, day restrictions. So those are lifted for Labor Day weekend.
0: Camping? Not camp. I'm living here. What do you mean camping? This is my permanent home. Doesn't even fall under that. You're using the wrong words, man. All right. Thank you and good luck today. All right. I know I jammed you up, but I appreciate your phone call. I do. So thank you,
1: Jim. All right. Take care.
0: Jim is literally hunting right now, sitting in his truck. He's got the binocs out. He's eyeballing some deer down in South Dakota. 857 archery down there. We'll take a break. You have a good day. First day of September. NOAA is next.
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8: ABC News, I'm Sherry Preston. Still looking for one person confirmed missing in the flooding in the Grand Canyon. Dan Evans was in the canyon when the water began roaring through.
9: It sounded like a train, which is unusual for the canyon. It's pretty quiet down there generally. It just sounded like boulders were falling down the canyon, like maybe a train was coming and it was getting closer and closer.
8: Two people were killed, over 1,000 confirmed dead in the Himalayas. In the flooding near the border between Nepal and Tibet, thousands more are still missing. Preparations underway along the Gulf Coast in Texas and Louisiana with Tropical Storm Edward heading for a likely landfall this afternoon. Forecasters say it could ramp up and get close to hurricane strength. Back for day four of deliberations today in Plymouth, Massachusetts, in the trial of Lindsay Clancy. She is facing murder charges in the deaths of her three young children. Her defense says she was suffering from postpartum psychosis at the time. This is ABC News. Labor Day weekend coming up. A new poll finds labor unions are seeing record support. ABC's Mike Dubusky says even members of the GOP are on board.
10: More than 70% of Americans approve of organized labor unions, according to a new Gallup poll. That's a far cry from 2009, when union support was at less than 50% in the U.S. The only time support has been higher than it is right now was in the 1950s. What's more, majorities of Democrats, independents, and Republicans all approve of unions. It's only the second time in the last 25 years a majority of Republicans have indicated support for organized labor. Mike Dubusky, ABC News.
8: Actor Mel Gibson has apologized after appearing to mock a sign language interpreter on stage at a fan expo in Canada. He says it was not intended maliciousness, and he was sorry to anyone it offended. As he walked on stage, Gibson made several gestures behind the back of a sign language interpreter. A video of him doing that circulated widely online, drawing criticism from many. I'm Sherry Preston, ABC News.
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11: The St. Louis County Sheriff's Office in northern Minnesota has ended its contract with Flock Safety. This comes after the city of Duluth ended its contract with Flock in August. The cameras have been criticized nationwide over security and surveillance concerns. Several other cities and counties in Minnesota have canceled their Flock contracts. St. Paul recently removed its cameras, as did Columbia Heights and West St. Paul. Winona's cameras were stolen, and their police department has decided to not replace them. Sherburne County in East Central Minnesota also announced it would stop using the cameras. Several protests have been held in the Fargo-Moorhead area, calling for the cameras to be removed there. One protest turned violent, but did not get hostile because of disagreements about the cameras. Meanwhile, the cities of Fargo and West Fargo spent over $230,000 combined on Flock cameras last year. Fargo paid a total of $133,000, and West Fargo paid $99,500. There are 26 cameras in Fargo's Flock network, with 21 fixed license plate readers and 5 pan-tilt zoom cameras downtown along Broadway. And today's the first day of school for students in the East Grand Forks School District, and for students who attend Sacred Heart in East Grand Forks. For KNOX News, I'm Alex Carminati.
12: Thank you, Alex. Our next update from Alex Carminati in the KNOX Newsroom is on the way at 9:30. 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Your KNOX 5-day forecast from staff meteorologist Mark Ewens, and it looks like this. Today, mostly sunny skies, a less breezy high of 81, westerlies to 20. Tonight, we'll see mainly cloudy skies and a low of 55 with light north winds. Wednesday, becoming sunny, a high of 83. Thursday, we'll see a few storms and then a high of 86. Friday, sunny and a high of 90. Saturday, storms and a high of 86. Right now, it's 61. Weather throughout the hour. 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

0: 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Good morning. It is 9:05. My name is Noah Chalaya. I am your host. Delighted to be here with you. In the studio with me, it is the mayor of Grand Forks, Mr. Brandon Bochensky. Welcome in, sir.
1: Top of the morning, you know. Happy to be here.
0: Okay, so I'll give you the three guesses and two don't count at what the highlight of my week is going to be.
1: Oh, the highlight of your week.
0: Yeah, happens on Friday.
1: I'm thinking we got Chief Friedman coming in. You can't wait to talk about flock cameras. So that's what my guess is. Was I right? I only took one guess.
0: And you nailed it. So are we going to get in your massively oversized truck and go cut the city one down if indeed we find out that it is city? Are we still cleared to do
1: that? There is a city-owned one. Is that what you're saying?
0: No. I know that you... I'm not putting words in your mouth. I know that you believe that there isn't. And to be fair, the only thing that I have to suggest that there is one little data field inside of deflock.org that says city street poll or whatever. And I don't necessarily believe that to be hugely... authoritative. So I'm willing to be wrong. In fact, I hope I'm wrong. But just if I'm not, I can't wait to get in your truck.
1: You can drive over there afterwards and check it out. That's for sure.
0: We take it down?
1: I don't see why not.
0: Yes. All right. Okay. I'm going to hold you to that. 775-5559, number to join us. Call, text, join us in the chat room, knoxradio.com/live. You can call, you can text. Your questions to the mayor are entertained. What is going on at the city that you're excited about? What's something that has your attention recently?
1: Oh, recently? Well, I always get excited about the budget. So right now we're finishing up the budget. Nerd. We just had, we got the final bids back. I know it's not your favorite topic, but the Ultra Sports Complex on that second phase with the basketball courts and sport training bids came back under budget, which was pretty remarkable. So that was last week. So I'm excited to see that project finally get finished up. It's been a busy, I would say, year and a half. So now there's just a lot of projects going that I want to see get done. That 42nd underpass is going to be great when that gets done. I'd like to see that. We'll see if that golf project still happens at Ray Richards. So that'll be fun to see. Otherwise, you got Agristo is pounding away. You got the Children's Museum. A whole facelift on 42nd is going to look pretty good here come a year and a half from now.
0: So because you like bringing it up, because apparently you want to fight with me, have you figured out how to make that sports complex make money yet, or at least not cost me $500,000 a year?
1: Yeah, I just put the park district in charge of it, so it worked out well.
0: you're so funny. So have they figured out how they're going to staff it and how they're going to fund the operations? And
1: I think they'll be in good shape. I think the estimates are very conservative now. We did a lot of digging into Fargo's complex, which is a little bit different makeup. Theirs is a little bit bigger, a little bit more expensive, but they've actually performed really well. If we can hit even close to those numbers, I think we'll be in good shape. So the park district's got a plan, but until we see it played out, they're the ones to talk to at this point. And they have expertise in running different sports complex, whether it's hockey rinks, golf courses across the city. So it's in the right hands with them, and now they've got to deliver, just like the city did on delivering the project.
0: And you've continued to reiterate to them, hey, make sure no plaques,
1: well, they no can signs. Oh, the plaques and signs, they can name every doorknob.
0: Just as long as there isn't one that says Mayor Bro.
1: Oh yeah, that's my favorite thing, just to have a plaque up. I got those all over the city.
0: So right. You got rather indignant at me when I suggested that you did this project for recognition. So
1: Something that bothers me is that, project gets done and it's like a nickel or whatever the frickin' thing's made out of, bronze plaque that said such and such stood here on this date when this happened, and it should have been like the battle at Bunker Hill or something like that, not pool or something.
0: Okay, so just as long as we're still on the same page there.
1: Yes, we can put Noah's name on it if you want.
0: I don't want my name anywhere near that thing.
1: Well, now you know how I feel.
0: If you want to put a plaque up, say thank you to the taxpayer, to the never-ending dollars of the taxpayers of Grand Forks for everything they purchased goes in perpetuity to the sales tax they told was going to be sunsetted, but now is going to pay for this wonderful building. Put that on a plaque.
1: Yes, stick at the front. That's true. And it would have been sunsetted if it was just for the Alaris Center, but we've added to more out of it. So it's been great. It'll draw more people into the community and continue to feed itself, just what you'd want.
0: I can't wait. Text messenger says, can the city order that there are no flock city-owned cameras to be placed in Grand Forks?
1: Well, I don't know that we would need an order. The city doesn't have any, so we wouldn't, you'd have to start having them before you could stop having them, I guess would be the way I would put it. I'm not big on the ceremonial, like, let's put a moratorium on data centers. Let's block ourselves from making future decisions. Again, we don't have any. We're not going to. Do we need to take a stance so we can get recognition for that? I've never been big on that. To me, that's just like putting up a plaque. So there you go.
0: Okay. Let's bat that around for a second. So if let's just say hypothetically, you take it to city council. Let's just say hypothetically, they vote it and say no flock cameras. Is what you're telling me that a future city council can just undo that and then put the flock cameras anyway? So you're saying there's just no purpose. It's just virtual signaling. If you're not putting the cameras up, there's no point in passing a thing, because if somebody really wants to put flock cameras up in the future, they'll just undo the thing and then put the cameras up.
1: Yeah, I guess it's not exactly the same, but I think about, I don't know what it was, 3 years ago when Katie Dockler was on the council and they wanted a hate crime ordinance that's never been used a single time because it's city ordinance. What hate crime are you going to jaywalk angrily towards a certain race? It was completely virtue signaling, made no sense. It ended up getting voted through, and it's dumb. It's just something that's on there to make you feel good. Anytime we can't bound a future city council on what they're going to decide. So I don't know. I guess to me, I'm comfortable that we don't have any. I think that you've seen the negatives of them enough springing up over and over. I'm not afraid of the benefits that AI can bring if we can do things the right way with AI, but using cameras to monitor people, that's not the right way. I mean, I prefer some of the AI things, the AI things that I like is, you know, meeting minutes, things like that, that you can automatically have prepared. Whether it's doing different reports, whether there's different road condition things. I mean, some of that stuff, there is tremendous value in the compute power that we've got from AI. But as far as using it to enforce criminality or pre-crime, it reminds me of the Minority Report.
0: Yeah.
1: You know that movie?
0: Yes.
1: 100%. You're on the cusp of that, and that's pretty dangerous. I mean, maybe we need to go back and watch. If there's two movies you can watch that would scare the heck out of you, watch Minority Report and Idiocracy, because it seems like they're both coming true, and it's pretty sad. Have a drink or two before you watch Idiocracy, because you'll get more of a kick out of it.
0: Text messenger says, 15% seems too high of a fund balance reserve for the school district to maintain. What's the city's fund balance reserve percentage?
1: When I first got into office, it was just about 18%. We're running a little over 30% now, so we've increased that. It actually helps our bond rating, so we're not paying as much on interest when we go to the debt markets for special assessments and other things. So it's been important for me to raise that, and it's actually put us in a good position when it comes to having 3% property cap. So we'll continue. I think we have right now a target at 25%, so we're well above that, and we'll continue to try to grow those revenues or those reserves, because if your general fund is growing, your reserves need to grow by an equal proportion. Otherwise, your percentage of reserves goes down. So we've been on the front end of that, which has been good.
0: You just brought something interesting to the table. So let's take the bond rating out for a second. If you didn't consider that, is there an advantage to having 30% of reserves from the standpoint that you're publicly funded, so your money is guaranteed? You know almost to a T what you're going to take in via property taxes, and you can guess pretty well what you're going to take in via sales tax. Is there a reason to have, if you take the bond rating out of it, is there a reason, is there some bad thing that happens if you don't have
1: reserves? Well, I think it gives you a lot of flexibility. If you have a big purchase, like say you need a fire engine, anything that could come up, hey, there's a road project that comes up. Now you're not financing it. You can spend the money that you have already on it. So I think it gives you a lot of flexibility. To me, it's probably equally weighted with the, I mean, the, having a higher reserves clearly is better for your financing. And that's, cities do have to finance. That's the way that you're going to fund things publicly. So that is the bigger key, but having that flexibility is huge, because you can't go now and raise property taxes, which I think is a good thing, with a 3% cap. So any immediate needs, and I think back to, nobody wants to bring this up, but during COVID, you had a massive drop off in sales taxes. You had, people didn't know how things were going to go, and, it would have been nice to have a larger reserve balance in that case. I don't want to see a scenario where you grow it so big and then you buy it down like Minot did, and they used their reserves for a couple of years. Now they have this massive increase in their property taxes, and yeah, I think that's a dumb way to do it. But slowly and steadily, we're in good shape now, but we just have to keep it there. So you do have to add to it each year, because your general fund is going up slightly too.
0: So the unlock that you just gave me is this bond rating thing. That would be true of the school district as well, wouldn't it?
1: Yes.
0: I'm just asking you a yes or no question.
1: It's very true. I mean, I don't want to throw anybody else under the bus. Grand Forks has a higher bond rating than Fargo, for example, and that's a city that's been growing a much faster rate than us, and that's a pretty big deal. Clearly, yes, if we went to the debt markets, we're going to do a lot better than the school district. If we're going to bond something, we'll probably pay the 3 to 4%, and they might be in the 5 to 6%. Well, That's.
0: But if they had 30% in the reserves, then they would be eligible for that lower percentage interest rate as well.
1: Yeah, of course. I mean, you're obviously you have a mill levy. You do have. It is pretty consistent revenue to begin with, so you're going to have a lower rate than you or I did, but you could be even lower if your bond rating was higher because you had higher reserves. Yes. And you'd have to ask them. I'm not sure exactly.
0: Oh, I did.
1: You know where they're at, but
0: I did ask.
1: They know where they're at.
0: Well, so
1: I know where they're at in the reserves. I know that that's not a good. I mean, I've seen the news stories. I don't know where they're at on their bond rating. Let's just say, for example.
0: Oh, I see. 775-5559. Text messenger says, "What does the mayor think of using reserves for recurring operating expenses such as salary and wages?"
1: Yeah, that's. I guess that's just. I don't think that's a good idea at all. That's not what your reserves are for. They're there for, you have flexibility if there's issues, or if you did have some type of revenue event, that, you know, you're expecting revenue and some shock to that, you'd be able to absorb that, but that would be the only case. And then you'd build your reserves up, right again, just slowly grinding to death by using your reserves for operations and salaries. That doesn't end well. It never does. It's just going to lead to some type of a mill increase or some type of something coming in front of the voters. And, you know, we may see that the school districts, so we may see it with the county too.
0: 775-5559, number to join us. Call, text, join us in the chat room, knoxradio.com/live. Text messenger says, have 3 years, and you Indian 3 years guy, call in and ask him what he thinks about Fargo flock cameras, since Fargo is such a wonderful town. So they're getting raked over the coals. I don't know if you saw the thing in Valley News Live today, but they have almost $250,000 they've spent on flock cameras. And if people are upset about flock cameras in the first place, they're even more upset that their tax dollars are paying for it.
1: Are they're increasing the numbers that they're having? I mean, they're adding cameras to their system right now. Is that what you're saying?
0: They just recently, like over the last year, think they did. And well, I think that people are unhappy about
1: Fargo's
0: it.
1: Fargo's decided to do, I guess, policing in a little different way. It hasn't, I guess, for us, we're getting more officers out there walking the path, you know, walking their beats out on patrol. You saw the recent stories about Town Square. I think it's a great example of just having a presence there and what that can do as a deterrence. So we preferred to go that way. I guess it's, you know, a flock camera can find out who did the crime afterwards, maybe, but for my sake, that doesn't make your community safer. I think you'd want to have less crime happening to begin with.
0: Thank you for saying that. So you're right. What good does it do to be able to watch somebody do something bad? It doesn't stop the bad thing. And the other thing that I think is a false premise that we get hung up on is this idea that, well, if they're there, it'll be a deterrent. How criminals, if they were smart, they wouldn't be criminals, right? Like, so to a degree, they're not walking around going, oh, you know what I need to do? I need to pay attention to my counter surveillance technique to see where the cameras are before I commit. They're not paying attention to that. They don't know. They're doing whatever it is they're going to do. And yeah, sure, you can catch them and put them in jail. Great. To your point, it doesn't necessarily stop anything.
1: Well, and I think there's been a little bit of a combination. They do have some CCTV cameras in Town Square. So you had people who were drinking, who were, I don't know how else to say it, fornicating in areas in there, which is pretty disgusting being in a public area. So it has helped to, you know, not only visually these, but have, in that case, they're not flock cameras, but they do have some CCTV cameras. And it's, I don't know if that's the right term now, if it's through the internet or whatever. That there is some of those in Town Square because of that issues that we've had with homeless folks down there. But there's no recognition type of heat map, you know, blah, blah, blah, that the flock cameras are doing.
0: 775-5559. Can the mayor address why we have an abundance of higher ranked officers? It seems like every officer was at the street fair. We're all wearing stripes.
1: Well, I think the more that you have an experienced staff, that's probably a good thing. I think it's a good thing when we have higher ranking officers that are willing to take extra shifts. There's a certain level where you don't get paid overtime anymore. So if you're out there and you've got a lot of stripes, you're out there on your own buck and you're there because you want to be present and you're doing your job. I know Chief Friedman's gone out and done patrols downtown. He gets his chief salary whether he does those patrols or not. So I think it's been a good thing. We are getting a more experienced staff, which is positive. We do have right now our corporals. The way our corporal system works is you can go from an officer to a corporal in 5 years. With some additional training, you had to have some specialty training. That's been kind of a nugget to keep people here and to get, you know, that first step kind of quickly. So it has led to us having less just basic, you know, first step officers. But I would never want to have an inexperienced police force. So I think it's just a sign of us getting more and more experienced, and it's a positive.
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0: Radio, 1310 KNOX, 107.9, 103.3 FM. It is 925 in the studio with me. It is Mayor Bochensky. Your questions for the mayor entertained. Text messenger says this. The south lane under the underpass on Washington have panels missing that kept pigeons out and were living under the bridge. I was in traffic parked under the bridge and got crapped on the other night and had it all over the panels installed. Is there a reason why those fencing panels are missing on that side of Taco John's parking lot? It looks bad. All overgrown weeds on 24th. It's time to send a letter to the tenant owner. Otherwise, great job, Brandon. Keep up the good work.
1: Oh, thanks. I think there was two different things there. There was the panels. Yeah, I drive under there almost every day and haven't. I mean, I still think it looks phenomenal. But yeah, we did clean up the pigeon problem there quite significantly. But if they're coming back, we got to figure out something. And then, yeah, there's a few. I think there's a Burger King, the Taco John's. Our health department does do a good job getting those letters. Nobody likes to get those letters, but it seems like you get one and then they start taking care of it, just like the AMC theater did a few years back. So I'll pass that message along. It's too bad. Actually, I'm a big Taco John's fan. I was always sad when that one got shut down to begin with. We had like three. Now we're down to one just up on Gateway. So it's harder to get to for me.
0: 100%. I've told this story many times on the air. You're going to have to suffer through the abbreviated version. The short version is that I went to order food and the peon at the drive-thru wouldn't let me order all the food that I wanted. He wanted to like wrap the order up. And so like, I played with him through the little speaker thing, and then we got to the window, and I was like, yo, man, I still need my Coke, and then there was, like, two other things I needed, and he was like, I'll do this, but not your Coke, and I'm like, that was the last time.
1: Was it at Taco John's?
0: Oh, yeah.
1: It was a negotiation?
0: It wasn't really a negotiation. It was more like it was like a mandate. He just told me what I couldn't do, and yeah. I'm not real paid, and first of all, it was a long wait. The guy didn't really have any customer service to speak of anyway, and I kind of overlooked all that. But when you tell me I can't, you're refusing to take my money, that's a great way for me to never come back to you again. So I'm on a, thing.
1: Last time I checked in fast food, the minuscule margins that is their model, they have to sell as much food as they possibly can to make any money. So that's surprising that, I guess he wasn't an economics major. He didn't realize that he was probably losing the company some money.
0: He needed a Brandon on his team. That's what he needed.
1: He wouldn't have been working there if I was there.
0: 775-5559. You've done a lot in your career, no doubt, but have you ever had a job where you were in charge of other people directly?
1: I have probably a few people that would directly kind of report to me now, on the construction, doing construction. We've definitely had, maybe up to six to eight, and then we're contracting the rest. So,
0: okay.
1: Outside of that, no, on the management side, I would say that's probably the limit of my experience there. I am doing a lot of the nuanced stuff. It's going to go generally through the city administrator, but now, any hiring decisions do have to go through the mayor for the city of Grand Forks. That's the way that the system's set up in code. So, as far as when it gets to that point, and there's other things that you have to deal with, but it is pretty challenging with 600 employees. You can imagine, like any other place, there's going to be issues that come up, and they often, come to my desk or for a decision or, some type of conversation that has to happen between multiple parties. And I guess that's probably enough of a reach into management.
0: when you go into those conversations, particularly when you're going to terminate somebody, is your mind made up when you walk into the room, or is it more, and I know you'll say, well, it depends on the situation, but in general, is your mind made up when you walk into the room like a police officer that's walking up to write the ticket where he's already made the decision in his mind? Or are you more one of those people that like you're trying to find a way to yes?
1: Super big on second chances. I mean, second chances is what got me to where I am in life. I made plenty of mistakes and I didn't have people that believed in me and that thought that mistake didn't define me, that I wouldn't have gotten to where I was. So I'm really big. I'm always looking at a way that we can make it work still. But you get to those scenarios where it's not going to work anymore. And that meeting, that's where it's going, then the decision's already made, but that doesn't mean that you're going to be unkind or unfriendly. It's just the reality of where it's at. And, you separate the person from maybe the action, and, you should care about people and you should not want to see them. And it's good. Probably if someone has to come in that situation, it's going to be one of the worst days of their lives. And I try to keep that in mind. And anytime I've ever had to let somebody go, and it's probably happened 40 times, since I've been the mayor, it's not something I enjoy at all. I don't look forward to it. It's horrible. I mean, it's you lose sleep. You don't want to do it, but you signed up to do the job, and sometimes that's where it gets to.
0: I love it. That's a great answer. 775-5559. Text messenger says, in a city where we talk about excessive drinking, why do we allow 7-hour tailgating and is that going to be the new norm?
1: People, I think we, North Dakota's always been a sort of work hard, play hard type of place. I don't think necessarily tailgating for 6 hours. You can be at your house for 6 hours drinking just as easily. I guess I'd prefer that people do it in the company of others and do it at least at a moderate level. I don't think we need to be the fun police. People have to make adult decisions. I think tailgating for football is a great pastime, and I hope more people get the opportunity to do that. So there's plenty of opportunities to drink, and people need to be adults and make that decision. You could go to a bar for 7 hours just as easily. So I get where you're coming from, but I think we have to kind of limit some of the role of government isn't to tell people whether or not they can or cannot tailgate for 7 hours. I just don't see that as it's telling them that you can't drink and drive afterwards. It's telling them you can't get in a fight during that. You know, it's those types of things that make more sense to me. So I'll leave the nuance there. We are a college town. There is, as much as we love all the benefits, there's also going to be some of the negatives that come with it. And some of that can be alcohol use, and we have to do the best we can, but we don't need to be iron fist all the time.
0: Text messenger says, and we both knew this was coming, and so we'll just get this out of the way now. Can we get the Columbia Mall announcement already? Exclamation mark, question mark.
1: There's nobody on planet Earth that wants to make that, that wants that to happen, first of all, and then be able to make the announcement more than me. More than the developers that are looking at it, more than GK themselves. Believe me, I will be this most happy, smiley guy. I'll probably look like I'm drunk that day because I'll be so excited. So anyway, and it won't be from 7 hours of tailgating. So there you go.
0: Okay. We'll head over to the KNOX newsroom. We'll get the latest from Alex Carminati. Continue next. This is Critical Thought on KNOX.

0: Drive Sober or Get Pulled Over campaign that ends next Monday. The North Dakota Department of Transportation funds all these campaigns. And the police department has received roughly $125,000 from NDDOT. Using a phone or a wireless communication device when driving in Grand Forks can result in at least a $200 fine. There'll be a public hearing today in Thief River Falls that will consider amending some city ordinances. There'll be a discussion on whether to limit the number of cannabis retail businesses within city limits, and to possibly increase the distance and buffer zones between schools and attractions. A buffer zone increase that would go from 300 feet to 500 feet is being proposed. A limit on cannabis businesses would also be included so the city can comply with state regulations. The city council will vote on the matters after the public hearing. The cannabis retail store that's involved is supposed to replace a former Dairy Queen at 517 Duluth Avenue South. More areas of the Boundary Waters are reopening as wildfire conditions improve in northeastern Minnesota. The Little Vermilion Lake entry point will reopen for day use starting today, as well as Lake Jeanette Campground. Several boat launches and backcountry sites are also opening up. Parts of the Northern Echo Trail remain closed while crews assess fire-damaged areas. For KNOX News, I'm Alex Carminati.
1: Thank you, Alex. Our next update from Alex Carminati in the KNOX Newsroom on the way at 10:02. 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It is 9:34, your KNOX 5-day forecast from staff meteorologist Mark Ewens. Today, mostly sunny skies, a less breezy high of 81 and westerlies to 20. Tonight, we'll see mainly cloudy skies and a low of 55, light north winds. Wednesday, becoming sunny and a high of 83. Thursday, a few storms and a high of 86. Friday, sunny and a high of 90. Saturday, storms and a high of 86. Right now, it's 63. 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
0: What up, yo?
1: Well, fellas, if you go to college, you could be a communist, right? Or a redneck, one of the two. You know, the old redneck jokes. You know, Burkholder over at the county, he did get a second chance. It was about a vending machine, I think. Tailgating should go, shouldn't it? Like Springfest. Mayor Brown and President Kelly, they stopped it. I don't think it's been binge drinking or anything. It's been a drop of alcohol on campus since. They did a hell of a job, right? Let's see here. Why is the hockey crowd in Grand Forks not around the nation not concerned? You know, I just read an article, Mayor, how Denver and North Dakota and some other traditional hockey teams might be left out in the cold in the future with the formation of the Big Four breaking off. And, you know, NDSU is in the Big 12 as a wrestling affiliate. So it makes sense that they will eventually end up there, and they will be with Power Four playing for national championships on the big stage. And where will UND be? With G6 hockey, a different level than the NDSU. The NDSU will probably have big time hockey, and now there's big conferences now sometimes have pity on smaller schools and let them in as affiliates. Now, when they break off, do you think Denver or UND will be added as an affiliate? I think the rules will be that they will have their own conference, and there will be no small colleges added as facilities as affiliates, and we're going to be left out in the cold up here. How many people are going to go to Division II hockey on the campus of University of North Dakota? How many?
2: All right, well, I can respond, yeah. I guess. As long as there's going to be college sports, you're going to have conferences change, and everything is going to be just fine in the end. As long as UND keeps making money, it's going to be very attractive to be in conferences, because that's how conferences make money, when their teams make money. So I've got zero fear whatsoever that the University of North Dakota will become Division II at hockey. It is the powerhouse program in the entire nation and has the highest attendance in the entire nation. So I'm not concerned about it at all. I think the other team should be concerned, because it looks like we got a pretty good team this year, and hopefully we can bring another ring back home.
0: 775-5559, you're on KNOX with the mayor. Good morning.
3: Yeah, Fighting Sioux Forever guy. So I read an article. I'm sitting around my apartment with newspapers everywhere. Hey, Mayor, good job on keeping your control. Tell that guy to stick it one of
2: Did you run
3: days.
2: Out of red string to job. Connect them all? Yeah.
3: You do a great job. Good job on the self-control. Have a good one.
2: Yeah, thanks for the call. I don't think that second guy was Fighting Sioux Forever guy. That was an imposter.
0: Well, there's UND in 3 years guy, and then there's Fighting Sioux Forever guy. I think there's...
2: Oh, I think it's the same person. I really do, believe it or not. Two Tribes Approval guy, too. Either they're really close twins or it's the same person.
0: 775-5559. Text messenger says, come on, Mayor. Just inform the public that Columbia Mall is the new tailgating place for UND. It starts at 5 p.m. Friday, $25, and includes a city bus, and you have to be out by 8 p.m.
2: Hey, I like it. That's not a bad idea. We could probably just drive right into the center corridor, and you wouldn't hit anybody, so you'd be fine. Because there's nobody in the mall. Noah, you're distracted. All these good jokes, you're missing them right now.
0: I am. 775-5559, you're on KNOX with the mayor. Good morning.
4: On the mall there with the flooding, did anybody, was there insurance for to cover any of that?
2: I'm assuming the mall itself, I guess, that, you know, being a private entity, that's not something that they communicated, but certainly embarrassing to say the least. There's no insurance for that.
4: There wasn't, okay. And then Agristo, it's been sitting quiet. Is there a plan on that?
2: Well, they got $100 million in piles in the ground, and they're continuing to drive forward. So I'm sure it's a process that's going to take time, and they're working through all the engineering to make sure they get it right. If I was building a $1 billion plant, I'd make sure everything was right as I went through it. But there's been, you know, absolutely no slowing down. They just sent out a model recently, so I think they're finalizing stuff before they get hitting at it hard. So there's been nothing that we've heard full steam ahead.
4: There's no equipment out there, no construction going on. They haven't told you guys what.
2: I guess I haven't been out there since the groundbreaking, when their entire family came out to celebrate the
4: project. Yeah, that's the odd thing. Everything's gone. It's a ghost town right now.
2: Yeah, I guess I haven't been out there, so I don't know how to say it other than they've got nine figures in it, and they're continuing to build it out. Thank you.
4: Thanks.
0: 775-5559. Text messenger says, what percentage of people do you think will be happy with the coal mall adventure? I think they used to try to say, what do you think people will think about the announcement when it comes out?
2: I think there'll be a lot of excitement. It's just like anything else, though. You got to be able to deliver. You got to execute on what the plan is. So I'm sure you'll have folks that, you know, as it gets announced, it's not perfect or it's not the exact way or they would have done it better or you should have done this, you should have done that. But you got to expect that anytime you do anything. So I would expect on a percentage basis, we'll have more than 50, which is about as good as you can do.
0: High bar. I took my daughter. We went to Shields. We were picking up ammunition before we were headed to the range. And she asked, she goes, you know, you're always talking about how bad the mall is. And can we go take a look? And she walks and she's looking around. She's like, I mean, the ceilings aren't falling in. And it's one of those things where it's like, sometimes it takes a child to bring us back. Like, there's tremendous potential with the mall. There's a lot of potential there. The problem is there's just no stores in it. All you really need is somebody who is willing to put the effort in to say, hey, we'll make a good deal.
2: Yeah, I don't think as far as a facelift, I don't think on its face, it's that it's in that poor shape. It's just the fact that it's a ghost town. So I think there's a lot of opportunity. I did just get a message. So for the last caller on Agristo, the next big patch, so they do different bid packages. So they obviously the first bid package, they didn't think it was going to be done as quickly as it did. The next bid package is going to start in the spring. So it will be quiet there until that bid package because you can't have people working until you've hired them and you have a contract to do it. So that's what it sounds like. It will be just ahead of schedule on the work that they did. So they're waiting for the next bid package to start. So that's there's nothing to be concerned about there.
0: 775-5559, number to join us. Call, text, join us in the chat room, knoxradio.com/live. Next text messenger says, I've seen graveyards with more life to them than the mall right now. You know, again, trying to, I have a pretty cynical view of the mall, but walking through it with my daughter, there were people that were there. Spencer's is still there. Hot Topic is still there. Bath and Body Works was still there. In fact, the old couple that was walking through the doors in front of us was, she was very specific about a product that she wanted from Bath and Body Works. I went to the pretzel maker. I actually had to stand in line before I could get up to the thing to order my pretzel. So, I mean, it's not dead. It's just, you know, we're on life support. We're at the end of the rope. We're down to, you know, 20 beats a minute.
2: Well, the problem is you could combine all those stores together and, you know, 5 or 10% of them all. So it's sad. It's a sad state. I think there's going to be some opportunity. It's not going to be just a traditional mall. I think there'll be other parts added to it that are going to make sense in today's world. But
0: what does that mean?
2: I think the retail footprint will be smaller. There's probably going to be some housing element, some experiential element, some more restaurants, something to draw people in. I think there could even be indoor parking. I think there's, you know, opportunities like that'll be different than just a massive retail footprint in the old model. Because whether or not it was the GK, well, we know it was GK, so I won't say whether or not. They clearly failed at running the thing properly. You've seen other places that have done better in the near vicinity of us. I won't say names. So there is opportunity. It's just going to look a little bit different. Leave it at that.
0: Like at the near vicinity, like the Midtown District.
2: Well, even closer. I was talking about that one to the south, but I don't know. Midtown District's doing just fine.
0: There is another mall to the
2: exactly.
0: South. Yeah, I just think it's Fields down there. Anyway, but yeah, they you know, and you know, it's funny. It didn't take $1 gajillion to do that. It just took somebody who cared. And I watched. Do you know Ashley, the mall manager at Midtown District?
2: Yeah. Yep.
0: I watched her when she got hired walk to every single tenant and say, "Hi, I'm Ashley Johnson. I'm the new mall manager. How can I help? And how can I make sure that you have a good experience with your store here? And is there any questions? And have there been any problems?" And all the rest. And every single store, and keeps in contact with them and fixes things when they break. And before you know it, they're at 98% capacity and nobody can figure out how it happened. Right.
2: Well,
0: there was no massive remodel. Yeah. There's no massive amount of money. It's just that somebody cared.
2: And you know what else they did is they worked with their tenants. So say, hey, it's 2020. There's no people. 2021. There's no people coming to the malls because there's issues going on across the country. The Columbia Mall said, well, you pay your rent or you're out. And you saw Eddie Bauer, Victoria's Secret. It's a whole handful of them leave. Or the Midtown District. Okay, well, we'll take a percentage of your revenue for a period of time. You don't have revenues. You know, they're low. So pay 10% of your revenue instead of your you know, your normally month. They worked with people like that, which is just common sense, because you take care of people that you serve and they'll take care of you. And it's a no brainer to me, but just having that disconnect of someone from Chicago sitting in their office, just, I don't know, you know, a picture like this, you can't see me right now, but they're putting their fingers together like $1 billion, you know. I don't know. It's like something out of the movies. But anyway, I think it's good. It's positive. I'm sorry to drag it out so long with a cliffhanger. I guess it gets people here listening.
0: You know what? I'm gonna give you some kudos. At least you told us about the cliffhanger. You know how many people that I interview that would sit right in that chair and say, and I would say, has there been any development? And instead of saying, yeah, there's a deal and it's close and we're about to get to it, instead of saying that, they would just go, nope, no update. And then I'd read in the paper a day later or 2 days later or whatever that, like, oh, there's this massive thing they've been working on it for 3 weeks.
2: Yeah, I'm trying my best.
0: I appreciate your candor. Okay, all right, we'll take the break here. We'll continue with the mayor next. This is Critical Thought on KNOX.
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10: It is a fertilizer additive, which is used to essentially make more of your phosphorus available in the soil. 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It's also going to give you a zinc and boron. 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
10: 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Many, many side-by-side trials with very promising results. We're seeing an average of 6-bushel bump on soybeans.
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11: Livestock market is pushing the red on the screen for this morning. You're listening to the American Ag Network. Good morning. I'm Susan Littlefield as we are broadcasting at day number one of the Farm Progress Show. Well, increasing feed and fuel costs are making producers less likely to feed their higher weights, giving a long-term bullish outlook due to the pounds of meat the market could be missing out on. Lower placement numbers in the latest cattle on feed report bring concern for the longer-term number of cattle available for slaughter. But on the flip side of that, those that see the glasses half full say maybe we've got some heifers that are being retained and not going to the feedlots. As availability of consumer distrust in imported beef may cause some tensions from choosing a protein source in the grocery store that is not beef. Pork cutout values find some strength in the short term as hog futures are finding technical support in what they are calling an oversold market with some heavier dress weights coming in. Numbers after this on the American Ag Network.
12: This season is demanding. Tough markets, tighter margins. There's no room for a wrong decision. Peterson is here to help you rise to the challenge. With 57,000 research trials, we're the largest independent seed company in the region. And we answer to you, not Wall Street. We know your fields because we've walked them with you. Peterson is built for seasons like this one, and so are you. Peterson, challenge everything. Peterson.ag.
13: 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March 555.5 up 3.25. November beans 1308.25, 20.25 higher as January sits 1323.75 up 20.5. Soybean meal October 342.50 up 390. Oil October 7201 up 118. Chicago wheat for December 785.5 up 11.5. Kansas City December 850 up 12 as the Minneapolis market for December sits at 6.25 higher, 769.25. October live cattle 211.40 down 127. December 213.17 down 140. September feeders 317.70 down 375. October 312.87 down 415. October lean hogs 83.77 up 10. December 74.30 is up 15. Class 3 milk August 16.67 unchanged. September up 8, 16.43. 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

0: FM, it is 9:56. My name is Noah Chalaya. I am your host. Delighted to be here with you. Your questions for the mayor entertained at 775-5559. Noah, on the mall use, I'm going to burst your bubble. The mayor will contact 3 years and for... Okay, all right. Yeah, I get it.
1: That will be my first call, for sure, right. if I know his phone number.
0: Then we're not going to be friends anymore. Then no more Indian food for you.
1: I want him to break it, because he'll know all the benefits and negatives right away.
0: You're going to be relegated. You're going to be kicked out of the Indian family. You'd be relegated to Chinese and Mexican restaurants.
1: Oh, geez,
0: no more Indian food.
1: You know all the good recipes, too.
0: 775-5559. Text messenger says, once the sale is done, how long do you think it'll be before the mall is open? I mean, the mall's open right now. I don't know that...
1: I think it would depend upon the extent of sort of the rehab that's going to take place. Like Noah just said, there's perfectly good areas that I think could be started up right away. And you have, I know that they're already working with tenants and the nationally recognized tenants. So I think... that could happen pretty fast, but as far as a whole rehab, it's going to be a multi-year type of thing.
0: 775-5559. Text messenger says, I actually think the pretzel maker is structurally integral to the mall. I fear if it leaves a black hole may form. 775-5559, you're on KNOX. Good morning.
2: The pretzel maker.
3: Hello?
0: Hi.
3: Hi. Mayor, could we get a... law changed, or I'm requesting that once our streets are cleaned, that we can park in front of our house. So my street got cleaned at 8:10 in the a.m. I parked my car at 12 noon and got a ticket. This has got to be changed. This has to be changed. I'm sorry. Thank you.
1: Yeah, well, I appreciate the call. Usually the person that writes the tickets usually just out ahead of there's only one person that does it. So they're covering that area, and usually they're just out ahead of the street sweepers trying to get cars out of the way or ticket the ones that are in the way. So it is probably pretty rare in your scenario that's happened. I think the only issue I could see arising from that is you know, you're in the argument of whether it's been, you know, have the street sweepers gone by or not? And I think that's, you know, if you're sitting there, yes, you might know that or be able to see that. And I don't know their routes if they have to go back sometimes to other areas. So it's probably not as simple as that. And I get where you're coming from. We have conversations about it all the time. This isn't anything new. The streets have been swept like this long before I got in here. Doesn't mean we can't change it. But for now, it's the system we got. So maybe there's a period that it can be shortened. I'd have to do more work with the street department to understand exactly how their routes go and how consistent the times are. I'm sure they're pretty consistent, but I would need to do more digging.
0: Mayor, I appreciate the time. As always, thanks for joining us. We'll get you back in the program next week.
1: Thanks for having me. Have a great week, everyone.

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1: ABC News, I'm Sherry Preston. The jury in the Lindsey Clancy murder trial has told the judge in Plymouth, Massachusetts, that they cannot reach a unanimous verdict. The judge, acknowledging it is a difficult task, sent them back to deliberate some more. Clancy admits that she killed her three young children, but her defense argues she should not be held criminally responsible because she was suffering from postpartum psychosis at the time. Rescue efforts continue in Nepal as the families of some of the thousands still missing are hearing from relatives about what happened.
2: My sister-in-law and the nephew, they said like they've never seen anything like that before. She came home and cried and said, "I'm sorry," but she said the entire town is underwater.
1: There's one person still missing in flooding in the Grand Canyon. Two people were killed there. The Secretary of the Army stepping down last night, Dan Driscoll, reportedly faced tension with Defense Secretary Pete Hegseth over recent Army firings. This is ABC News. It's happening more and more all over the country. Condo owners say their homeowners association fees are skyrocketing due to higher insurance premiums blamed on extreme weather and natural disaster. An example from ABC's Hannah Batah.
3: Beverly Albright and her neighbors in San Clemente, California, are fighting back after their homeowners association slapped them each with a $26,000 emergency assessment on their condos, all to pay for a roof project.
4: The board's response is to take out a loan or take out equity of your house or dip into your retirement.
3: They claim the board has known for years that the roof needed repairs. Condo owners now struggling to figure out where to find the money.
1: Also going up, the cost of getting a home loan. Average rate for a 30-year mortgage is at 6.87%. Apple's new CEO, John Ternus, takes over from Tim Cook today. Cook's 15-year tenure saw the company's value skyrocket to $4.5 trillion. Sherry Preston, ABC News.
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5: Republican State Representative Jim Casper of Fargo will participate in the special legislative session remotely. He was hospitalized in April 2025 because of a stroke, and he's still recovering at a rehabilitation center. Republican State Senator Scott Meyer of Grand Forks will be attending the first day remotely, and the rest of the session in person. The special session will go from September 2nd through September 5th. Five bill drafts will be decided on, including one that involves a potential ban for kratom. Meanwhile, the public can give comments to a legislative committee today at 10:30 a.m. and tomorrow morning before the session starts. Governor Kelly Armstrong will also give a State of the State speech to the legislature on Wednesday morning at 10 a.m. This is the second time this year a special session has been called. It's also the first time in state history two special sessions will have happened in a single year. North Dakota Congresswoman Julie Fedorchak will be hosting a Fedorchak Forum today at 6:30 p.m. Those who would like to participate can sign up on her website, and they must do so by 12 p.m. Central Time today. Participants will get a call from Minto, North Dakota when the event starts, and this call will ask them to join the forum. The forum will also be broadcasted on her website. For KNOX News, I'm Alex Carminati.
6: 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At 10:03, we'll take a look at your KNOX 5-day forecast from staff meteorologist Mark Ewens, and it looks like this. Today, mostly sunny skies, a less breezy high of 81, westerlies to 20. Tonight, we'll see mainly cloudy skies and a low of 55, light north winds. Wednesday, becoming sunny and a high of 83. Thursday, a few storms and a high of 86. Friday, sunny and 90. Saturday, storms and a high of 86. Right now, it's 66. Weather throughout the hour. 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

0: 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Good morning. Thanks for hanging in there.
1: Morning, Sue Forever.
0: What's up?
1: Well, I'll just finish up with the Mary, though. If you're a young entrepreneur and you're aggressive,
0: yes,
1: and you could have the prime location, and you could look at your investing partner and say, we got it. We've got the prime location to make money. And when I hear talk about limiting retail in a shopping mall, when you have the prime location of a million people just across the border, you're handcuffing yourself.
0: Let me ask you something. What is your
1: Does that make sense?
0: No, it doesn't. What is your understanding of what the Canadian traffic has been doing recently, particularly in the last like 6 months, but trending over the last, I'll say, 5 to 10 years?
1: Politics determines that.
0: Right. And what is and politics are determining that the trends are doing what? Or politics are impacting the trends to doing what?
1: Free open borders and friendly competition and just doing the right thing.
0: What I'm trying to get to, sir, Canadian traffic is down, significantly down. Any retailer will tell you that Canadian traffic is down significantly. Well, so I don't know. So that's the first thing that I think is I would challenge your assertion. The second part that I would challenge is
1: what?
0: What do you mean? What you do? You what? Disagree with
1: that? We don't have a prime. We're not the prime location, or the retail is should be primary.
0: Okay, so let me play devil's advocate for you with you for a second. If I'm going to go shopping and or I'm going to go do something, tell me why I stop in Grand Forks other than a gas stop, and why don't I just, if I'm going to drive 2 or 3 hours, why not drive 4 and go to Fargo? Why stop in Grand Forks?
1: Oh yeah, you need a reason to stop.
0: Right.
1: Exactly.
0: So okay. So I don't know that putting money, or I don't know that is going to be the golden parachute for the mall. Is that we stack it with stores? And you'd have to have stores that are unique that don't exist in Fargo, right? Because
1: Wrong.
0: Okay, why is that? So again, then I'm back to why would I make the stop here? Why not just continue to go on where I've got a bigger selection of restaurants, I got a bigger selection of stores, I've got a bigger selection of hotels? Why would I not just keep going?
1: Well, because it's called competition. It's trying to putting your hat in the ring and trying. You know, if all you're going to build is apartments in a retail district, I mean, how much money does the city make on sales tax in retail compared to a housing project?
0: A lot, but I don't. Your premise I don't necessarily disagree with. Okay, so if the premise is we should be focusing more on retail than housing, I don't necessarily disagree with you, particularly multi-tenant housing. I completely agree with you on that. My point to you is the two biggest things that we're going to disagree on is, one, if I'm an entrepreneur, and I'll just pick up and place the exact scenario that you set us up with, why would I want to go inside of a building somebody else owns and have part of it and rent that space as opposed to own my own four walls and roof and just run my own thing? And there isn't a great answer to that.
1: No. Don't most, I mean, there's companies that build, and then there's the people who rent. I mean, and the retail renting is far more, right?
0: Right. But I guess my point is retail renting is oftentimes chain stores, and then we're back to, so Grand Forks doesn't stand out over Fargo. If you want something to stand out over Fargo, you need to have something that we have that they don't.
1: Well, No, we need to have what they have as much as we can, possibly can.
0: Okay. Well,
1: that's called competition. Yeah, I mean, that's called, what can I say? Housing over retail in a retail district. The mayor said the retail will be limited.
0: Right.
1: I don't know.
0: You got to rent what you can sell, sir.
1: Well, there used to be like 70 stores in the mall.
0: Right. And there's not anymore. And this is not 1970. It's 2026.
1: there's a reason that mall failed. There was a reason they took 5,000 students out of UND, and there's a reason why 70 buildings have been demolished. It all adds up together.
0: Yeah. I understand that in your head that it does. I'm sorry, sir. We don't see eye to eye on this one. I appreciate your call. 775-5559. You're on KNOX. Good morning.
2: Well, I heard it here first. Bismarck ruined Grand Forks Mall.
0: Right. Yes. That's new. Yeah. And our university. I think Bismarck just basically wrecked Grand Forks, I think, is really the takeaway.
2: 100%. As soon as that airport came off of campus, everything went downhill after that.
0: Right. Yeah. Let's go back to landing planes under MERS. Why not?
2: Yeah. No, it's, I would think it'd be unreasonable right now to try to sell a company on we're going to bring in all these Canadians to do business here. He said it. There's a city of a million people in Winnipeg. Their Canadian dollar is 72 cents to the U.S. dollar. That is very disadvantageous for them to come shopping down here, period.
0: Right. And the current geopolitical climate isn't exactly doing a lot to strengthen that.
2: No. And if you wanted to bring in, you know, these big anchor stores like we used to have, I would be willing to bet that if I ran a giant chain store, and I had a store in Fargo that has roughly three times, maybe a little better, the population of Grand Forks, why would I go through the time and effort of building another one an hour north?
0: Yeah. I don't have a great answer for you. And frankly, I think we need to get away from this idea that we're going to compete head-to-head with Fargo. I think we're two different cities. I think the people that live here for reasons specifically because it's not Fargo, and I think if we would do well to embrace that instead of trying to chase after what they have. I don't want to live in a huge city. I don't want flock cameras all over the place. I don't want street festivals that go on for a week and a half. I don't want any of that. So I think we should embrace what we have. And, oh, by the way, the things we're never going to change. We're never going to put an interstate going east-west and north-south in Grand Forks, North Dakota.
2: No, and let's be honest about it. We stopped competing head-to-head with Fargo in about 1980.
0: Yes.
2: That's when the population divergence started to take over. And we can blame the flood and everything else. It started 40 years ago, 40-plus years ago.
0: 100%.
2: And it's, yeah, you're right. We need to develop our identity, which is something that has escaped us for decades. What is Grand Forks? What should Grand Forks be?
0: Yep.
2: Are we a college town? Are we a base town? Are we an ag town? Are we some of the, all of the above?
0: 100%.
2: And stick to it and move forward.
0: 100%. I couldn't agree with you more. 775-5559. You're on KNOX. Good morning.
3: My Python brother. Holy man.
0: Okay.
3: Could you imagine trying to teach UND in 3 years guy Lua?
0: 3 what now? Lua?
3: Yeah, the coding Lua.
0: Okay. Yeah. I know what you're talking about now. Sorry. A context switch was a little bit for me. Okay.
3: Yeah. No, I agree with you. But I also, to an extent, kind of also do agree with the UND guy. You know, how many Walmarts does Fargo have?
0: I don't know.
3: One.
0: Okay. I'll take your word for it.
3: That's as far as I can recall. The only one I know of is actually the one on 13th Avenue South. But, I mean, we have two. So, UND guy, hey, we're doing better than Fargo. We got two Walmarts. Yeah, they have a Costco and a Sam's Club. We've got a Sam's Club. But, you know, at the same point, he's right. We do have a good retail location where we should be able to attract businesses, and especially that we want to be a small business community that's going to thrive and help other businesses grow. This should be a great opportunity to help one of those mom and pop shops that wants to have a brick and mortar but doesn't have the funds to build one themselves. Mm. You know, I mean, that's to me, that's kind of one of those reasons why malls were really created, other than the central location of a lot of shopping. I mean, I remember growing up when we had John Barleycorn and Wendy's inside there, and you know, I really miss that aspect of being able to go to the mall and going to a food court and taking a day shop. I'll be the first one to admit, I love going to Mall of America. I think that is an amazing place to go to because you can do everything that you want there. I think that Grand Forks needs something like that? No. But at the same point, we have an opportunity where we could be, I don't want to say that we're going to be with Fargo. Mm-hmm. I don't like putting us in that same boat because of the size of Fargo and their surrounding area. We're never going to compete with that. But for the residents that we do have and some of the outside surrounding communities, maybe we become one of those stops that the few Canadians that we do have that pass by and saying, hey, you know, we need to go shopping. We're going to go into America. And then they stop and they see what Columbia Mall is again and seeing where that retail has come back. I think that we could become part of that destination city again. And to your extent, you know, their dollar is valued less than ours. But at the same point, their prices are more expensive up there.
0: Yes, 100%. I appreciate the call. 775-5559, you're on KNOX. Good morning.
4: Fargo has two Walmarts. I think we should lean in to the thing that Grand Forks is best at, which is drinking, hockey, and getting a really low test score.
0: I don't think we need to be a Fargo. I agree that we don't need to be Fargo. I think we embrace the fact that we're a transient community. I think we embrace the fact that we're a college town, and I think we would get a whole lot of mileage out of those two things.
4: Well, the thing is, though, right, and for anybody who doesn't know, the idea of attracting, like, all the Canadians, I think that's kind of a dead idea because of the current exchange rate.
0: Yes.
4: And their prices have actually changed a lot in Canada. Mm-hmm. I go to Canada a couple times a year. You can actually buy things in Canada very comparable to you can in the U.S., which wasn't possible like in the 90s. And they now have like a Costco and all that. They used to not have that. Things like that used to be the big draw. And so I think, you know, we need to kind of stop focusing on the Canadians, to be frank, because it's not Canadians that are going to make your economy go anymore. It used to be Canadians. We need now actually is people to move into Grand Forks to create a community rather than, you know, this I'd say dead dream, frankly, of a tourist community that we're never going to be. We're not a tourist spot. Nobody's going, hey, man, should we go to Disney World or Grand Forks, North Dakota?
0: Mm-hmm.
4: And without the Canadians, you know, we have to kind of just tell ourselves, well, now we have to get families to actually move here and be here to grow our economy or we're going to be stagnant.
0: Yep. I agree with 95% of what you're saying. I think that... the only thing I disagree with is I think we're known for more than low test scores and drinking. I think we've got some stuff going for us. I think we're just afraid of our identity.
4: I have a lot, you might too know, you know, I have an office in Fargo. Mm-hmm. I have an office in Minneapolis. A lot of people in Minneapolis, for those who don't know, you know, a lot of people call UND like the University of Minnesota, North Dakota. They make jokes like that because of the Minnesota students we get. We are very heavily known for drinking. people in Fargo will make fun of people in Grand Forks talking about like how it's a drinking town. And it's funny because a lot of those people making that joke actually, you know, they went to UND. Like that's, you know, obviously UND is widespread in the region.
0: I appreciate your call. 775-5559. You're on KNOX. Good morning.
5: Yeah, no, I read on News Sports today that Bismarck is going to come in and set up toll booths around every entrance to the city. They're going to take hold and ask for people's lunch money, and then they're going to give it to Fargo.
0: Let me run this by, because you're closer to my generation, right? So I think that, like, so what if we embrace the idea that we're a college transient town? Now, every person over the age of 60 just almost fell over, but we embrace the fact that we're transient college town, and it's going to be a bit of a party place, right? And so there's going to be college every, and so, but between, like, August to like May or June, it is going to be nonstop. Like especially in the first few months, it's going to be party central. Then it's going to dig down and it's going to go into like a work lull, and the students are going to be studying and we're going to settle into winter. We come back out and there's a massive party that are happening all across campus and all across the town, which means we have to change our views on noise ordinances. We have to change our views on what we expect by way of trash on lawns. It'll all get cleaned up. It'll be fine. It's going to be a little bit. You're going to break a few eggs to make an omelet. And so you embrace that. And at the end of that, you're going to have not a ton, but you're going to have a few kids that you're going to peel off that are going to stay here. The vast majority of them, they're going to come in, they're going to be here for 4 years, and then they're going to leave, and we expect that. But every once in a while, we're going to peel some kids off, and they're going to stay here, and they're going to start a family, and then they're going to continue to support the next generation of a college town. Would that be such a bad identity for Grand Forks?
5: No, it's not. And I feel like a lot of people are in denial in North Dakota because a lot of our towns that have colleges in them, I speak from, you know, experience with Lake Region State College. It's a great college, just like UND is. Mm-hmm. It's a cheap college, but still, Devil's Lake, it does have that, scarlet letter of a big drinking town because of the college there. And I think we got to admit stuff like that. In that Columbia Mall, a lot of these stores were driven out because A, the rent was super high. We know that. But also, you walk into some of these stores. Noah, do you buy anything, like, off the clothing rack at Shields, for instance? Do you just look at the tag and go, holy jumping Jesus, that's too expensive? That's how a lot of these departments
0: are. I'll be honest with you. This is not hyperbole. This is serious. I don't touch some of that stuff at Shields because I'm afraid I'm going to stain it or break it, and then I'll have to, you know... It'll be $175 for a shirt. No, I don't buy clothing and shields. I buy lots of ammo.
5: Yes, exactly.
0: Copious amounts of ammunition and targets and magazines and Magpul accessories and guns.
5: So college students me too, for sure. A lot of fun stuff in there. My wife has to drag me out by my ear, you know, to keep me from spending money. But imagine a college kid going into these stores, you know. This isn't really a big appeal. So would it be a bad thing to turn, you know, part of that mall into something else? You know, like if they had like the mall in Devil's Lake, for instance, has a boat purchasing place right now. Mm-hmm. That's a little bit of a high degree, but they had different deals like that because also, hell, Grand Forks likes its motorsports and stuff. So if they had a little dealership inside there with, you know, dirt bikes, and then maybe one part they had a nightclub, and another part they had a bottle shop. When weed gets legal, they'll have a dispensary in there or something. Why not, you know, point it towards the partying, fun, 100% kind of stuff.
0: 100%. See, you're speaking. Now imagine this. Imagine that, again, everybody over 60 years old is about to fall over in horror with what I'm about to say, right? But imagine if you could go to a place and drive your brand new four-wheeler out with some booze in the right saddle pack and your weed in the left saddle pack and a backpack on with the disco ball or party lights or whatever and head back to campus. Now that's a place that you'd probably attract some college kids.
5: Exactly, because everybody over the age of like 35 heard you say that and thought, that's preposterous. That's a degenerate.
0: We're a family town. How are we going to compete with Fargo doing that? We need stores, discount grocery stores, and more big box stores with recognizable brand labels.
5: Yeah, and then they're like, oh, why are all the young people leaving? Because all the young people, all the dudes my age, heard that sentence that you just let out and consecutively went, hell yeah, brother. Hell yeah.
0: Indoor gun range. Let's do an indoor gun range.
5: Totally.
0: Right next to where you buy your four-wheeler, your weed, and your alcohol.
5: Yes, dude. Oh, goodness gracious. We have good ideas.
0: We do.
5: Guys, we
0: solving the world's problems 9 to noon.
5: 100%. Thanks, Noah.
0: I appreciate the call. 775-5559. You're on KNOX. Good morning.
6: Fighting Sioux Forever.
0: Hi.
6: Didn't you watch the movie Field of Dreams? It's true. If you build it, they will come. You know, the gentleman called up about who loved the Mall of America but didn't think one would work here? I think he misspoke. I think that gentleman, if he thought about it, would agree. Grand Forks, a mini Mall of America would be great here. I mean, it would be fantastic. And I think he would agree with that. I got a real quick experience to talk about. Me and my wife were going to Winnipeg, and we got stopped at the border on Canada Day. Day before Canada Day. And they said, we're going to take you up to Winnipeg, we're going to put you and your wife up, and we're going to honor you on Canada Day. And we went to a big celebration at Assiniboine Park, and me and my wife were honored. And then we went out for dinner with their group that does the, anyway, the guy was talking to me. You know what he said to me? He said, you know, as soon as you cross the border, you think things are better. And that's the typical attitude in America, in Canada, about America. And the draw for people to come across that border and to do something, have a weekend, just a day away or a weekend away, it's the overwhelming feeling for Canadians to do this. And there's such a...
0: Then why aren't they coming?
6: Well, because of politics.
0: Right. That's okay. So then, I don't. It's like you see reality and you can call reality out. And if I ask you direct questions, you'll answer them. And then you go right back to, but we should do it anyway. I don't know what to tell you. If you believe so strongly that you don't want Grand Forks to be its own thing, you want us to imitate Fargo, or now I'm learning you want to imitate Minneapolis because that's a great place to live. Go to a bank and take out a multi-million dollar loan and go build a mini mall of America and see, put your theory to the test. If you build it, they will come. My guess is there's already a Mall of America. If people want to go to the Mall of America, they'll go to the Mall of America. This is Critical Thought on KNOX.
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10: Whether it's hot or cold rolled steel, stainless steel, aluminum, or AR plate, our steel room is legendary. 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
18: The St. Louis County Sheriff's Office in northern Minnesota has ended its contract with Flock Safety. This comes after the city of Duluth ended its contract with Flock in August. The cameras have been criticized nationwide over security and surveillance concerns. Several other cities and counties in Minnesota have canceled their Flock contracts. St. Paul recently removed its cameras, as did Columbia Heights and West St. Paul. Winona's cameras were stolen and their police department has decided to not replace them. Sherburne County in East Central Minnesota also announced it would stop using the cameras. Several protests have been held in the Fargo-Moorhead area, calling for the cameras to be removed there. One protest turned violent, but did not get hostile because of disagreements about the cameras. Meanwhile, the cities of Fargo and West Fargo spent over $230,000 combined on Flock cameras last year. Fargo paid a total of $133,000, and West Fargo paid $99,500. There are 26 cameras in Fargo's Flock network, with 21 fixed license plate readers and 5 pan-tilt zoom cameras downtown along Broadway. And today's the first day of school for students in the East Grand Forks School District, and for students who attend Sacred Heart in East Grand Forks. For KNOX News, I'm Alex Carminati.
0: Thank you, Alex. Our next update from Alex Carminati in the KNOX Newsroom on the way at 11:02. 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Today, mostly sunny skies, less breezy, high of 81, westerlies to 20. Tonight, mainly cloudy skies, a low of 55, and light north winds Wednesday. Becoming sunny and a high of 83 Thursday, a few storms and a high of 86. Friday, sunny, 90. Saturday, storms and 86. Right now, it's 70. Weather throughout the hour. 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
1: Morning.
0: Hi there.
1: Hi. Say, I went to UND 84 to 87, so I'm not 2 years guy or anything, but I made it. I guess the one thing I would like to give some thought to is if, who knows what the Columbia Mall is going to turn into, but it, the idea of targeting it towards a college crowd, unless things have changed in Grand Forks and UND is now an Ivy school, where do college kids have money? I worked full-time, went to college, and I had a full-time job immediately when I graduated in my profession, and it still took 2 years to pay off my student loans. And yes, we went out, we went to the Spud and everything for dollar pitchers, but there was no extra money. We had no cable TV, no phone, and we ate anything from the restaurant we worked at that they were going to throw out. So where is this money coming from that we can target college kids that a company won't go broke if they're doing entertainment?
0: So there's, okay, so a couple of things there. So the first thing is, like it or dislike this answer, mom or dad, right? I think that today's day and age, I think today's college student is oftentimes supported by mom or dad. So I think that plays a role into it. The other thing is, I do think that there are students that get jobs and work their way through college. I don't know that there's a whole lot of momentum. Everything today is borrow, borrow, borrow, leverage up to your eyeballs in debt. So I don't know that that's a big part of it, but certainly for living expenses and those sorts of things, I think there are students that get jobs on campus and those sorts of things. And then, and I am somewhat embarrassed to say this, but at the same time, it's true and it answers your question. A good friend of mine, you know, where he got the money to buy his AR-15 and his brand new Honda Civic and all the

0: Rest of it? Student loans.
1: Student loans.
0: Yep. He borrowed money and then took it out, and money hit his bank account, and he went and bought ammunition and guns and cars and a motorcycle and you name it.
1: I agree. I'm not saying we didn't do that either.
0: But you learned something.
1: I'm a realist.
0: Yeah.
1: Right. And the other, I paid it off immediately. But the other point I'd like to make, not on this topic, although I disagree with you about flock cameras, I'm a retired police officer, 38 years. Mm-hmm. It's nice to see the conservatives now have a argument they're standing on, because I'm tired of the liberals and the Democrats arguing about every little thing just to have an argument and disrupt society. At least I can see why the conservatives don't like flock cameras, and I'm glad to see they're actively out protesting them, and not usually in a violent way, albeit it happened in Fargo. There was a fight at a protest, but... Mm-hmm.
0: Well said. I appreciate you participating in the program, even when we don't agree. 775-5559, you're on KNOX. Good morning.
2: Yeah, no, I paid for my college with cash. I only did 2 years, got my associate's degree, but I worked over 45 hours a week while doing school full-time, two jobs and any side hustle I can get my hand on. But I did see a lot of younger people, and I especially knew some that all went to UND, which is different from the one I went to, or NDSU or whatever, and their parents are freaking loaded, I'll tell you. They send them to college fully paid for with a nice car, rent them a place. Look, dude, it's crazy how much money these parents have sometimes, right? And even if you did what I did, you'll still find time to party. You'll still find time to drink with your buddies. But, I mean, seriously, why not take advantage of a market full of college kids with rich parents? I mean, hey, if I was in Grand Forks and I was a business owner, yeah, I might tilt my business model to fit the party and college students a little bit more, you know?
0: 100%. Yeah, I don't disagree. 775-5559, you're on KNOX. Good morning.
3: Well, to steal a line from Terry, 2 points. college, let's not completely rag on the kids for mishandling money. The price of tuition at college has outpaced inflation by about 4%, whereas wages haven't. Mm-hmm. So to get that part-time job at McDonald's and pay your tuition, probably not going to happen anymore.
0: Yep.
3: Now, not to say that some of them don't, spend well beyond their means.
0: The other thing is, the real culprit there is actually Brad Schmidt, who pointed this out to me. The cost of college has gone up almost to a T, like almost 100% on one-to-one. With the borrowing ability of students. So as banks are willing to loan more money to students, oh, wouldn't you look at that? The tuition just went up. And so it's just that it's become a thing where now it's $40,000 to go to school.
3: Well, we can take that to the nth degree, because the banks didn't borrow money to students at the rate that they did now until the loans became federally backed. Mm-hmm. And then even more so when the loans became non-dischargeable.
0: 100%.
3: So the government is trying to pay off student loans, which is a problem they created. Now they're going to try to fix the problem they created by creating another problem. So that aside, Grand Forks, to remind several of the listeners who are more of the fuzzy persuasion, when Grand Forks, East Grand Forks back in like 1980 had a population combined of about 60,000, mm-hmm. there were upwards of 80 bars between those two towns. East Grand Forks had 40 on its own. So their core memories of, we didn't do anything like that, are not correct.
0: Huh. Okay. Well, hey, I appreciate your call. I appreciate you chiming in, and I appreciate you bringing the costs, the overall costs, to our collective attention. 775-5559, you're on KNOX. Good morning.
4: Fighting Sioux Forever.
0: Welcome back.
4: Yeah, one more experience I had with a Canadian local hotel. We were there, and we were in the pool with my son, and my son was playing around with these kids and this other lady. And the lady was talking to me, and she said, "Yeah, we're from Winnipeg." She said, "I said, yeah, well, how about that? The exchange rate isn't too favorable right now." Well, what she said to me? She said, "If we waited around for a better exchange rate, we'd never come." The draw to come to America with these Canadians, it's intense. It's such a market
0: give
4: there.
0: Give me one source. Where can I look to see that this great draw of Canadians into the United States? Give me a new source. Give me a website I can go to. Where can I see it? Because every new source I have in front of me, every single one, tells the same story. Canadian traffic is down. The Canadian dollar is bad. Canadians don't want to come to the U.S. in part because of geopolitical pressures, but also because it's just not in their financial benefit to do so. Every single news source that I have in front of me suggests that you're the only one telling me the opposite. Where can I see what you're seeing?
4: Well, I don't know.
0: Oh, okay. Well, do you understand why I can't take "I don't know" as an answer?
4: We're leaving so much cash on that we're not. We have a potential to get.
0: Do you ever say like, hey, you know what? I've been presented with new arguments or facts that I didn't have or didn't previously understand, and so I'm going to have to change my opinion. Does that ever occur to you?
4: Well, of course, it's got to be reasonable.
0: Okay.
4: The truth is the truth.
0: And is it reasonable that if every news source is reporting that Canadian traffic is down, that's probably not our best. That's probably not our best path to success.
4: Well, it's temporary. I mean, it could change next year. You got to be prepared for change, and you got to be able to. You got to be proactive.
0: I just want to make sure. I understand what you're telling me. So we should, or somebody should, not you, but somebody should take money and they should put millions of dollars into putting the same part, some of the same stores, because you won't get all of them. Some of the same stores that they have in Fargo into Grand Forks to try to earn traffic that has gone steadily downhill for the last 5 to 10 years in the hopes that even though the best predictor of the future is the past, in case next year is the year that defies all statistical knowledge and it turns around. Just in case that happens, that's what we should do. That's your opinion.
4: Well, I'm telling you, someone give me $100 million and I'll fix that up. You know, Tommy in Shawshank Redemption, he had the evidence to free the killer, and you know, and he said to him, Tommy, will you testify before a court of law that you what you heard? He says, just give me that chance. Morton. Mm-hmm. And Tommy got shot in the back in that movie. He was going to tell the truth.
0: Right.
4: So,
0: Nobody's going to shoot you in the back. You're free to tell the truth. I think that you and I see things.
4: The point is, some people don't want to hear the truth. If we're ignoring the reality of what we could be here.
0: Mm-hmm. Hey, let me ask you something. What you obviously have been listening. So what do you think, as I've had one person after the other say, hey, this is what would work for younger people and this is what would draw people to town. What do you think about that?
4: What do I think? Would you repeat that? I'm sorry.
0: Yeah, sure. So instead of trying to get a bunch of same big box stores that you've got all over the rest of the place and really doesn't do anything to make Grand Forks stand out, what if you focused on serving the college town that we are and focused on making it Party Central?
4: That'd be good.
0: Oh, good.
4: But Mark, Noah.
0: Yes.
4: Noah, the guy talked about spending money on college and he got nothing to eat. You and these are getting all kinds of eateries out there. They're spending a lot of money. Have you been to that new pizza place on campus?
0: No, I haven't. I know what you're talking about, but I haven't.
4: It's huge.
0: I haven't been in there.
4: It's huge.
0: I don't know that he was saying that they don't have restaurants to eat at. Was that what you took from his call?
4: Well, yeah, I said, your college students got no money to spend for eateries.
0: Yeah, right. That's different. So hold on a second. That's different. So he's not saying there aren't restaurants there. He's saying that he doesn't understand where the disposable. If I make the argument that we should cater to college kids, his argument back to me, which is reasonable, is college kids, by definition of going to school, don't have money because they're going to school so that they can launch their career. So by definition, they've not yet launched their career. Many of them aren't working. So where does the money come from?
4: They need retail. They need makeup, and the guy's got to go buy slacks. Retail is important for college students because that's stuff you need. You need it every day.
0: What would be wrong with going to the existing big box stores? I mean, you can get makeup there.
4: Well, you can eat romaine noodles, but you can't do without underpants. you need clothes.
0: I don't even know what you're talking. You can buy. First of all, I think it's ramen noodles, but you can buy both ramen noodles and underwear at the various different...
4: It's ramen noodles. Come on.
0: It's ramen. R-A-M-E-N. Ramen noodles. It's ramen noodles.
4: I'm going to hang up, but it's just maddening. We've got a million people could be knocking on your door, and we ignore them. It's a travesty.
0: Let me tell you an analogy. I'll tell you a story, and either it'll resonate with you or it won't, but you indicated that you were about to depart from me anyway. So a man is selling fruit at a stand in the middle of a town. And a little boy walks up to him and he says, "Sir, I'd like to buy a ping pong ball. Do you have any ping pong balls for sale?" And the man says, "No, this is a fruit stand. We don't have any ping pong balls." Next day, the kid comes back to him, a different kid comes to him and says, "Sir, do you have any ping pong balls for sale? I would like to buy some ping pong balls." And the man says, "Man, you're the second kid this week to ask me if I have ping pong balls, but no, this is a fruit stand. I don't have any ping pong balls." The third day, a man walks up and he says, "Sir, I'm looking to buy ping pong balls." And the store owner immediately turns around and says, "How many dozen would you like?" And the moral of the story there is, if there is demand, the market will meet it. So if there really were people coming from Canada and knocking down the door and saying, "We want to buy something," somebody would open a store to take their money. The reason nobody's opening the store is because nobody's knocking on the door. That's the fallacy. The argument that you're trying to make. I got to take a break. We'll continue next. 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

0: 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Good morning.
1: All right. So I had to point it out because of what you said. There is not a need to buy underwear. I'm going commando. Come on.
0: You can get what? Let's do the math on this. 6 days out of any given pair? Frontwards? Backwards? Inside frontwards? Inside backwards? Right. Well, so maybe four. You can get four days out of any given pair of underwear. So, I mean, at that rate, I mean, that's almost a week, right? So two pairs get you through the week.
1: Yeah, that would work and everything, too. But, you know, so one thing I do want to say, I agree with you. I think that we need to change our retail market does need to change our focus. I'm not saying bring big box stores in or anything like that. But, you know, one thing that we do hear about from students is, like, there's not a lot to do in town. I mean, we used to have a bunch of bowling alleys. We used to have
0: a bowling alley.
1: Yep, exactly. So, to me, here's an opportunity for retail in general. Yes, they don't have a lot of disposable income, but that's where the rest of the community comes in as well, too. And I'm not saying let's target Canadians at all, because that will be something we die on.
0: That's a hill we should die on, or that's a fruitless venture, so we shouldn't bother going down it?
1: Oh, fruitless venture.
0: Okay. 100%. Gotcha. Yeah, I agree with you.
1: It's kind of like in traveling and stuff, too. Like when you're going to some place, or when you're on the way to some place, not a lot of people actually plan ahead of where they're going to stop for gas. They're using their GPS to find it and stuff, too. So they're looking at that method and stuff. You know, I really think that this space could be used for a better retail experience, and that we could have a lot better opportunity than what is currently there now. I don't think that we need multi-family homes in that area. We already have some. I think that we could utilize is retail, food and beverage, and entertainment right in that area, all centrally located. And so when students do come and then they decide that they do have money to spend from their student loan, that they have a place of where they're going to go and be like, huh, you know, I'm going to go do something there.
0: Well said. I appreciate the call. I think focusing on event-driven stuff or attraction driven stuff, I think would go a long way, because I mean, I heard that back in high school and then extended into college and all the rest of it. And so now I pretty quickly fell into a group of very resourceful redneck friends. And so we had all sorts of activities like taking old refrigerators out and blowing them up with Tannerite and such things. So, I mean, I never struggle with something to do, but there are people that do. I understand. I think focusing on that would solve a huge problem. All right, we'll get into some news next. This is Critical Thought on KNOX.

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1: ABC News, I'm Sherry Preston. The jury in the Lindsay Clancy trial has instructed jurors to keep at it. The nine women and three men came back to court today telling the judge they were deadlocked, could not come to a unanimous decision. The judge said they needed to keep on deliberating.
2: They are not sequestered. They deliberate between 9 and 4 each day. And they've had two full days of deliberations under their belt, plus a little bit. On Thursday of last week, this is the fourth day of deliberations, 18 hours of weighing the evidence. And Kevin Reddington, the defense attorney, said he believed the jury is working diligently.
1: ABC's Aaron Katursky at the courthouse. Rescue teams are continuing to search for thousands of people still missing after last week's flooding in Nepal and Tibet. The death toll, more than 1,000 people. Russia pounding Ukraine overnight. Kyiv under bombardment for more than 12 hours. Tropical storm Edward could hit hurricane strength, forecasters say, as it approaches the Texas and Louisiana coast, bringing a lot of rain. This is ABC News. The Trump administration has filed an urgent appeal with the Supreme Court seeking the immediate removal of 29 active duty service members who are transgender. Several courts have found the upcoming ban on trans service members likely does violate their right to due process and their right to equal protection, a conclusion the Pentagon disputes. Here's ABC's Steve Bannon.
3: Of all military personnel issues, this is not really cracked even in the top 50. It's not something we're hearing about from the rank and file. When you hear about personnel issues, they're more concerned about safety on bases, quality of the food they're getting, the sleep. We saw reports of morale issues on the USS Lincoln. Those are the issues that are affecting the rank and file and the commanders. And this issue is coming from the administration based on what they think the military should look like.
1: That coming as Army Secretary Dan Driscoll turns in his resignation. Tensions have been rising, sources say, between him and Defense Secretary Pete Hegseth over recent firings of top Army brass. I'm Sherry Preston, ABC News.
0: From the Berkshire Hathaway Home Services Family Realty Newsroom, this is KNOX News with Alex Carminati.
4: Starting today, the Grand Forks Police Department's participating in a distracted driving awareness campaign. The campaign will go until September 30th. While the department's still participating in the statewide Drive Sober or Get Pulled Over campaign that ends next Monday. The North Dakota Department of Transportation funds all these campaigns. And the police department has received roughly $125,000 from NDDOT. Using a phone or a wireless communication device when driving in Grand Forks can result in at least a $200 fine. There'll be a public hearing today in Thief River Falls that will consider amending some city ordinances. There'll be a discussion on whether to limit the number of cannabis retail businesses within city limits and to possibly increase the distance and buffer zones between schools and attractions. A buffer zone increase that would go from 300 feet to 500 feet is being proposed. A limit on cannabis businesses would also be included so the city can comply with state regulations. The city council will vote on the matters after the public hearing. The cannabis retail store that's involved is supposed to replace a former Dairy Queen at 517 Duluth Avenue South. More areas of the Boundary Waters are reopening as wildfire conditions improve in northeastern Minnesota. The Little Vermilion Lake entry point will reopen for day use starting today. As well as Lake Jeanette Campground, several boat launches and backcountry sites are also opening up. Parts of the Northern Echo Trail remain closed while crews assess fire-damaged areas. For KNOX News, I'm Alex Carminati.
5: Thank you, Alex. Our next update from Alex Carminati in the KNOX newsroom is on the way at 11:30. 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It is 11:04. At 11:04, we'll take a look at your KNOX 5-day forecast from staff meteorologist Mark Ewens. And it looks like this today. Mostly sunny skies, breezy high of 81, westerlies to 20. Tonight, we'll see mainly cloudy skies at a low of 55 with light north winds. Wednesday, becoming sunny and a high of 83. Thursday, a few storms and a high of 86. Friday, sunny and a high of 90. Saturday, storms and a high of 86. Right now, it's 72. Weather throughout the hour. 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

0: News Radio 1310 KNOX 107.9 103.3 FM. Good morning. Text messenger says, I think it's funny how many people say there's nothing to do in town or need more things to do. There used to be a concert in East Grand Forks that quit doing it because they couldn't get enough people to come out and justify the cost. When somebody does something, it doesn't turn out. Why would anybody put up the money or invest in something for people that show up, because then they quit going? So here's there. I have, like, at the just to toot our own horn, the number one reason, the absolute number one reasons why events fail is because they don't have a marketing strategy. And you rarely hear me do this. I rarely climb up on a soapbox and turn the spotlight into Leighton Media, but this is just a door that I can't help but walk through. The number one reason that events fail is because, quite frankly, nobody knows about it. So people don't go to those concerts. Not because nobody is interested in a concert. I love live music. In fact, there is a particular hotel that we go to as kind of like a family thing. And it's not in Grand Forks. It's out of town. But we go. And one of the draws that they have is they have live music on Thursday nights. And so we'll go down there and rent a room. The kids go down to the pool and do all the things. And then my wife and I go eat dinner and we sit down and have live music. If you know about it, I would go to those things. I had no idea that there was a group that was putting on concerts in East Grand Forks. No clue. So, again, at the risk of shameless self-promotion, Leighton.media, and say, hey, we've got this event coming out. We will promote the heck out of your event. We will send people out to cover your event. We will broadcast from your event. We'll make sure the entire city and four cities over knows about your event and that it's well attended. 775-5559, you're on KNOX. Good morning.
1: Well, this doesn't have as much to do with concerts, I guess, but if I was a prospective business owner wanting to build, or even someone moving to this community, over the last couple of weeks, if I landed and came to town and got out of my car and took one whiff of what it has smelled like around here... I would have immediately got back in the vehicle and said, absolutely not.
0: Yeah.
1: I mean, I understand it's the smell of money, but this is absolutely insane.
0: Yeah.
1: That isn't right. That isn't how people should live.
0: Yep.
1: And it seemed that they had done something about it in years past, to minimize it, but whatever they did is failing miserably, and it's American Crystal Sugar. Let's not pull any punches.
0: Yep.
1: They need to fix the problem, because all the money in the world doesn't mean jack squat to me if I got to smell a cow's ass every time I walk out the door.
0: I understand, and it's not just them, right? It's the coolie. It's not just them. It's the potato them. Factory. It's a mixture.
1: 80% them don't. No. We can deal with the rest of it. It is American Crystal Sugar, period. Thank you.
0: Okay, I appreciate the call. Aren't they far enough out of town? Well, now hang up. I don't know. I think they're... I don't disagree that smells are a turnoff, 100%. In fact, I spent some time in West Virginia, and my hotel was, I don't know, across the street or around or some relationship to some sort of chemical processing thing, right? And the smell was beyond atrocious. And the weird thing about it was never in the morning. It was always at night. And I had to have a conversation to ask, like, what in the world do you people do that cause them? Like, why would anybody want to live around here? Because, I mean, the smell is just, if I mean, you could never sit out in your yard at night. It would just be obnoxious. And the answer I got was, yeah, well, basically the people that have money move away from that. And the people that don't have money buy the house right next to it. And so so I don't disagree with you. The premise, I think there's more ingredients than, I don't think it's one particular culprit. Text messenger says, many times I advise friends about what's going on because what I listen to on KNOX. 100%. We're in the know. Not only are we in the know, again, we won't just advertise your event, will scream it from the rooftops. And so, you know, the Corn Maze thing, they partner with us in part because that would be another story of, and nobody showed up. Like, nobody just knew that this corn maze was going on. So they reach out to Ryan and say, hey, man, could you please take your blowtorch and blowtorch our event so that we can bring people in? And shocker, it's a huge success. Same thing with the big ring. Every year we partner with Northdale Oil to go out there and collect money for the Salvation Army. And a big part of that, well, actually, I suppose Corn Maze, Salvation Army too, but point there being, people don't know about events because nobody screams it from the rooftops. Text messenger says American Crystal Sugar is in Minnesota. Isn't there an American Crystal Sugar plant like 20 miles down south, or I-29, like halfway between here and Fargo? Am I misremembering? Text messenger says, they partnered with Layton Media last year. It was rocking up north, or Happy Harry's rocking, and was pretty well advertised. Another text messenger says at 775-5559, romantics. Okay, I'm not reading that, but that's funny. Text messenger says the ones that were doing the same voted against having a casino in town, and then they say, why is everybody moving to Fargo? I think it's okay. So first of all, the reason that you want things to do and the reason that you want businesses in your town is because in a perfect structure, those things, those venues then fund the operation of the city. And if you want a poster child example of this, look to Las Vegas. Yes, yes, yes. Gotten more expensive over the years, all the things. But in the end, you fly into Las Vegas and the tourists spend all the money there, and the people that live there. If you go look at housing in Las Vegas, you go look at the cost to actually live in Las Vegas, it's ridiculously cheap. And if you're a smart tourist and you're budget conscious like I am, don't stay on the strip. Get a bus pass for $10. You can go anywhere in the city, go off the strip, and there's loads of deals to be had and loads of places to eat for cheap. You just got to get off the strip. Let the tourists pay for it, and then you live on their dime. 775-5559, you're on KNOX. Good morning.
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0: Hi there.
2: You know, you need another example of why Grand Forks has been failing. You know, in Charleston, when they built the Alera Center, everybody in the football world knew you needed 15,000 seats to move up to division to Division One, but they built it less than that, and that was the qualification at the time, and everybody knew it, and they didn't do it, and why did they tear down the buildings? Why did Columbia Mall fail? It's all connected, my friend. You know, you're not a big sports guy, right? But you know, but you're smart. You're very smart. You know the economics of your community and how important it is to stay on top of having a healthy city and protecting what you have in your city because of the economics ramifications of it. And sports is a big thing with a university. And you're not going to have if you're not going to protect your city and what the what you have inside of it, well, to me, I wouldn't say you're a bad citizen, but you're ignoring things that should be looked at. I mean, they should be talked about aggressively. But you know, and you give me $100 million.
0: I'd build the
2: interchange at Airport Road.
0: Here's the thing: that is a fruitless argument. If somebody gives me $100 million, I'd do stupid things with money too. It's what you have to do with the money that you're accountable for, the things that you worked hard for, and then go and invest those things. That's what causes you to make a smart, well-informed decision. Sure, it's easy to do. It'd be easy to throw money at something if somebody gives you money. Nobody is going to walk up and give you $100 million.
2: Well, I'm just saying what I would do.
0: No, probably not. I'm telling you that's never going to happen. So if you want to make an argument, what would you spend your dollars on? What would you invest your money in?
2: There'd be an interchange at Airport Road. Not a blizzard accident waiting to happen in a roundabout. Ten whiteouts last January. 10 of them. You can't see. What's the first thing you do when you're in a roundabout in a blizzard? What's the first thing you do driving down the highway?
0: Well, gosh, when I'm in a car and I can't see, the first thing I do is bring my vehicle to a stop and get to the side of the road so I don't run into anything.
2: Well, the first thing I do is drive in a circle.
0: Yeah, half, you can't see anything. Start driving in a circle. That makes perfect sense.
2: Well, exactly. That's an example of that.
0: Do you hear the words? Do you ever listen to the words that come out of your mouth, or is it just kind of like on like autopilot?
2: Well, I hope I'm some entertainment at least.
0: There's entertainment, buddy. I don't know what to tell you. If you can't see out of your car, stop driving. You shouldn't be driving. Roundabout, straightaway, interstate, gravel road, mud road, driveway. You shouldn't be moving your vehicle if you can't see what's behind or in front of it.
2: Well, yeah, well, the guy behind you will come up and smack you just like they did at Airport Road and a young girl got killed.
0: That was not a blizzard. He was drunk.
2: When you might be stopping on the side of the road, but somebody's going to be coming up behind you.
0: I don't even know what to... Listen, here's the deal. Go ahead.
2: You think a roundabout is a good idea?
0: Here's what I think. I think that all the statistical evidence that we have suggests that roundabouts reduce, if not entirely eliminate, severe injuries in accidents. And so every place that they've been tried in the country, they virtually eliminate deaths at that intersection. And if the deaths aren't entirely eliminated, they're so severely reduced that it turns into minor collisions because you just can't get enough speed to do damage. That's what I think about that's what I think, and that's why I think it.
2: And those places don't have ground blizzards.
0: That is completely,
2: most of them don't.
0: I appreciate your call. I do. I appreciate that you listen. I don't know what I can do to help you if you believe that it's appropriate to drive in circles or drive anywhere when you can't see what's in front of your car. Like, you're going to get into accidents. The layout of the road is irrelevant because you can't see it. If you can't see, you shouldn't be driving. Period. 775-5559, you're on KNOX. Good morning.
3: Well, now I need an interchange in front of my house. I could get clipped at the mailbox during a blizzard if somebody's driving in circles and can't see me.
0: Right, yes. Which is what I do when I can't see. I crank it to the left and I just pin the gas and just wait for it to get better.
3: You might as well at that point.
0: No, why not?
3: No, I think, it's always grasping at straws, right? Well, they decided to build the Alaris with less than the required amount of seats for Division I. One, we weren't there yet. NDSU wasn't there yet, and there's a heck of a lot more seats in the Alaris than there is in Old Memorial Stadium. I mean, at that point, why don't we pull our magic eight ball and go, in 2085, they're going to require 65,000 seats for Division I. Let's build a 65,000-seat stadium.
0: Hmm. Yeah, it would require a bit of a crystal ball, wouldn't it?
3: Yeah, I think that's the issue. The gentleman wants to believe that there's some kind of unifying force working against Grand Forks. I think it's quite the opposite. We elect officials on a pretty regular basis, mm-hmm. and it doesn't seem like it lately. They're typically different people over the course of, let's call it, 50 years.
0: Yes.
3: Who have different ideas about things. It's not like you just say, here's the city, here's how I want it planned out over the next 200 years, we're going to have X amount of growth, we're going to do this, this, this. It doesn't work that way. You make the best decisions you have with the information available.
0: 100%. I appreciate the call. 775-5559, you're on KNOX. Good morning.
4: Hello.
0: Hi there.
4: Yeah. Say this UND guy, somehow he just doesn't have anything in his head other than to spit stupid stuff out. But my own self, I don't, at first few years back, seeing them in other countries, I didn't think the roundabout was too good of an idea. But now, after getting used to them, we've got some over on Highway 59 where you turn off and go to the casino. Thief River's got lots of them. In the last few weeks, I've made a couple trips down to Iowa and the Twin Cities area, and they are actually, I told the wife, I said, we didn't like these, but they do keep traffic moving.
0: They do, and selfishly, I hate sitting still. I hate sitting at stoplights. Yep. I hate stopping and getting going. So selfishly, there's that. But just whether you like it or dislike it, the part that you can't get around, they reduce severe accidents. That's not somebody's opinion. That is statistically true.
4: And it's got to make sense because it just is. But no, the UND guy needs if he wants to argue at all or come up with any statements, he should at least have some basic facts, you know.
0: I asked him that, and his answer to me was, when I asked him for sources on why he believes what he believes is, I don't know.
4: Yep.
0: Exact quote.
4: Because he doesn't know. I think he probably tapes the show and listens back to himself or something like that. So.
0: I appreciate the call.
4: But
0: I appreciate the call, my friend. 775-5559, you're on KNOX. Good morning.
5: So there's a story in the news the last couple days about Pabst Blue Ribbon missing, 40,000 something worth of beer.
0: Yep, I saw it. I heard about it from Ryan, actually.
5: Yep, $25,000 worth of beer. I know where it's at. It's at UND guy's house. I think he's drinking it right now.
0: No.
5: Well, he'd have to be to come up with half the crap he's coming up with this morning. My gosh, it's like, you know, it's the guy lives in Fantasyland half the time. I love his calls because at least he brings some entertainment to the station, but it does get tired hearing the same old thing time after time after time. And as far as the roundabouts go, you know me, I'm a Wisconsin lover. They're all over Wisconsin, and we have no issues with them there. So I think they're a great idea. So anyway.
0: I love it. I appreciate the call. All right, we'll take the break here. We'll continue next. This is Critical Thought on KNOX.
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Welcome back. 11:26. Text messenger says, Noah, there's a roundabout at the presidential library and one in the town of Medora that is a two-lane. I would tell you that two-lane roundabouts or more are the death of me. I've done them in Wisconsin. I can get behind a single-lane roundabout. That makes sense to me. I can understand, you know, it's very simple. If there isn't a car in there, you enter it and go. If there is a car in there, you wait. Once we start getting into lane changes while driving in a circle, while trying to pit, I can't. And then the other part that's always confused me, and I would gladly take education on this, you're in the roundabout for what? 10 seconds at the absolute most? How do you have time? A lane change done properly is signal, mirror, over the shoulder, go, right? Smog. How in the world do you have time to do that and get into the inner lane and then smog your way back out? Signal, mirror, over the shoulder, go. How do you have time to do that twice before you've completely made a left? I just don't get it. I don't get it. And Wisconsin has like 3- and 4-lane roundabouts. They perplex me, to say the least. So I just don't get it. 775-5559, number to join us. Call, text, join us in the chat room. 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We'll take the break here. We'll head over to Alex Carminati. He's standing by with the latest on the KNOX newsroom. We'll continue next. This is Critical Thought on KNOX.

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1: Republican State Representative Jim Casper of Fargo will participate in the special legislative session remotely. He was hospitalized in April 2025 because of a stroke, and he's still recovering at a rehabilitation center. Republican State Senator Scott Meyer of Grand Forks will be attending the first day remotely, and the rest of the session in person. The special session will go from September 2nd through September 5th. Five bill drafts will be decided on, including one that involves a potential ban for kratom. Meanwhile, the public can give comments to a legislative committee today at 10:30 a.m. and tomorrow morning before the session starts. Governor Kelly Armstrong will also give a State of the State speech to the legislature on Wednesday morning at 10 a.m. This is the second time this year a special session has been called. It's also the first time in state history two special sessions will have happened in a single year. North Dakota Congresswoman Julie Fedorchak will be hosting a Fedorchak Forum today at 6:30 p.m. Those who would like to participate can sign up on her website, and they must do so by 12 p.m. Central Time today. Participants will get a call from Minto, North Dakota when the event starts, and this call will ask them to join the forum. The forum will also be broadcasted on her website. For KNOX News, I'm Alex Carminati.
2: Thank you, Alex. 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Your KNOX 5-day forecast from staff meteorologist Mark Ewens, and it looks like this. Today, mostly sunny skies, a less breezy high of 81 and westerlies to 20. Tonight, we'll see mainly cloudy skies at a low of 55, light north winds. Wednesday, becoming sunny and a high of 83. Thursday, a few storms and a high of 86. Friday, sunny and 90. Saturday, storms and a high of 86. Right now, it's 73. Weather throughout the hour. 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

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Good morning. It is 1135. My name's Noah Shalaya. I am your host. Jurors in the Lindsey Clancy trial said today that they've been unable to reach a unanimous decision on whether the Massachusetts mother was criminally responsible for killing her three young children. But the judge told them, keep trying. The jury is in its fourth day of deliberation in what has been a closely watched trial focusing on the maternal mental health after childbirth, which has stirred deep divisions among the public. This is the first time a jury gave any indication that they were at an impasse. Clancy stared straight ahead as she entered, as the jury entered, then looked towards them as the judge spoke to the panel. I know this is a long trial. I know that there were over 80 witnesses. I know that there were 300 exhibits. But because of that, I'm going to ask you to go back out. Clancy, a former labor and delivery nurse, doesn't deny that she strangled her children, but says postpartum psychosis led to her actions. Prosecutors argue she knew exactly what she was doing. Clancy, 36, has pleaded not guilty by reason of lack of criminal responsibility. 775-5559, number to join us. Call, text, join us in the chat room, knoxradio.com/live. So I am somewhat of a crime nut. I don't know what the term is, but I love real crime, true crime. I have seen every episode of Forensic Files. I can basically get about 30 seconds in and I can tell you what the rest of the episode is and who the players are and what happened. You name a serial murder from the 60s or 70s and I will tell you the detail. I love it. I love all about it. I love learning about it, all the rest of it. And one of the things that has always intrigued me is this concept of lack of criminal responsibility. And a lot of people get this wrong, insofar as they either try to fake it, they try to stage it, they don't know how else to get out of the charge, and so they whatever, right? This is one of the few cases that I've ever watched, and from day one I've looked at and been like, man, if I was on a jury, I feel like I know how I would come down on this. On one hand, what this woman did is completely inexcusable. No question about it. Absolutely no question about it. I don't care. I don't personally care what you're going through or what you think is an insurmountable problem. There are other options other than kill your kids. I mean, for crying out loud, give them up for adoption. I mean, if it really gets that bad, I thought I was cut out from motherhood. I decided I can't. I just give them up for adoption. Now, likely somewhere in that process, dad steps in, your parents step. I mean, there's a gajillion things between you and, well, the only option is certain death for these kids. Her rationale in this case, which I thought interesting, was that she believed the kids would be better off dead than having to go on without her, and she planned to kill herself, which she attempted to do by throwing herself out a window. So if you're on the jury, you've got a couple of things to consider. The first thing that you've got to consider is the fact that she tried. She reached out multiple times, and they have the, because thank you 2026, where everything is logged and cataloged and AI'd and whatever else. They have the little chat transcripts with her going back and forth with the nurse saying like, hey, this is not good. I'm having bad thoughts. This is not going to end well, all the rest of it. And basically the nurse saying what doctors and nurses are trained to do. Oh, you'll adjust. It'll be fine. Whatever else. Right. They've got the messages between her and her mom saying, hey, this is going downhill. So all along, she's throwing red flags saying, problem, problem. Hey, this is an issue. Hey, I don't think this is going to make it. Hey, I'm about to go off the deep end.

0: year. Hey, somebody needs to step in, whatever. And I believe in my heart of hearts, and just even looking at her photo as she's sitting inside of the courtroom, I believe without a shadow of a doubt, she could care less. She could care less if they put her in jail. She could care less if they find her not guilty. She could care less. I think she very much intended to die the second she left that window. And I think she ceased to care about anything or anyone past that point. And so I don't know. There, people have very strong opinions. I think there's half the country is really wanting her to be convicted and face the maximum penalty and all the rest of it. I think the other half of the country is looking and saying, hey, postpartum depression isn't nearly talked about enough, and there are many challenges that new mothers face, all of which are not really given any support. And so to alleviate her of criminal responsibility would shine a spotlight on that, and that would do us some good as a society. But in the end, the judge wants them to come to a decision and doesn't want a hung jury. 775-5559, you're on KNOX. Good morning.
1: Probably sue forever.
0: Hi.
1: No, have you ever noticed what these, a lot of these killers, especially a lot of these women, you watch it on TV, and there's photo after photo after photo of them that appear. You sit and think, where are they coming up with all these photos? And it's not just her. It's a lot of them in the past of these female killers.
0: Yeah, social media, I think, is the big place they capture them from.
1: Well, they you sure see a lot of them. They sure make sure of that. But I guess in these cases, you just got to follow the law. What's the law in your state?
0: Well, the law in all 50 states is that you, for criminal responsibility, you have to understand what you were doing was wrong. You have to understand that it was against the law and that it was wrong and that it was wrong to do it. And so essentially, if she goes and says and genuinely believed, and I'm again, I'd have to hear more information before. But like based on the limited parts of the trial that I've heard and based on the reporting that I've read about the trial, I believe that she believed those kids were better off with not living if she wasn't going to be there. Now, again, we can debate and the merits or demerits and talk about how horrific that is and all the rest of it. But at the time that she made the decision, I believe she believed what she's saying. I don't think she's lying.
1: Yeah. Well, yeah. Knowing what a person really believes or is thinking, that's a crapshoot, isn't it?
0: Yes.
1: It's hard. You can't answer that question.
0: Yeah. Well, you're not in somebody else's mind, I hate to say you can tell, but you go look at, I forget her name, but the mom that killed her kid, said she didn't, she ended up getting found not guilty. Why can't I think of her name? But she has recently come back out on social media and it's not going to define her and blah, blah, blah, blah, blah. She knew what she was doing. She just didn't want to be a mom anymore and she wanted to live her best life. And so she moved on. And so I think you can see the difference in that and this woman who is just, she's just checked out. She's just 100%, 100% checked out.
1: I'm often asked a question about serial killers and all these people who do evil things, whether or not they're possessed, whether or not their body is taken over by a separate entity.
0: I
1: believe it's possible. I think it's possible.
0: Oh, good. You and I are on the same page on that one. I don't believe it's a natural human thing. 775-5559. You're on Casey Anthony. Thank you. You're on KNOX. Good morning.
2: I am not on Casey Anthony.
0: No. That's who I was trying to think of, and the texter reminded me.
2: Yeah, no, that was actually quite funny, though. But so did you see the chart that the defense put up about all the different medications that she was on and the different doctors that prescribed it?
0: Yes, I did.
2: So if you actually look into it, and I texted you on this and stuff, too. If you actually looked at it, two different doctors prescribed the same drug within days of each other. So I'm kind of curious if there was an overlap to where she's over-medicating. I don't know. Was she shopping for a doctor just to get more drugs? Or is it something she was just trying to get more help and they were just throwing pills at her saying, that, oh, here's the miracle drug, work it.
0: That. Zoloft for depression, Trazodone for sleep, Prozac for depression, Ambien for sleep. I mean, you're right. I mean, it's a freaking recipe book of a cocktail of drugs throwing at it, trying to get back. And the thing is, I think any psychologist would back me up on this. The drugs alone aren't going to fix anything. The drugs alone buy you enough time and buy you some space to go figure out what the problem is. So you got to pair that with cognitive behavioral therapy. You have to have some things to say. I have to change the soundtracks that play in my head so that I can eliminate these things and so I can move on. If you're not making progress there, the drugs actually work against you because what they do is they give you the energy. But whereas before, you're depressed, you didn't care about life, but you didn't really want to do anything about it because it just doesn't feel like it. Now, life still sucks, but you know what? I do have the energy to do something. I'm going to go kill my kids and jump out a window. So it actually works backwards.
2: Right. The prescription drugs are one tool in the toolbox.
0: That's a better way to put it.
2: This is exactly why I fired my psychiatrist, because I do have anxiety that I've dealt with. And whenever I walked into his office, the first thing he asked me is, how are those drugs doing for you? Do you want more?
0: Yeah.
2: And I looked at him and I said, if that's going to be your response,
0: yep,
2: I'm going to find a different doctor.
0: Yep.
2: But so the other thing I want to say is just remember it, in seeing her reactions in court, I would take that with a little bit of salt with it because of the fact of she is highly medicated right now.
0: Sure.
2: So we might not see that remorse. She has shown remorse in the interviews that she's done and in the admitting of it. But at that same point is I can't see that remorse in the courtroom because of that she is highly medicated with sedatives.
0: Sure. Yeah, that makes sense. I appreciate the call. 775-5559, you're on KNOX. Good morning.
3: Yeah, I know. Well, we demonize alcohol and marijuana, and that has its place to be demonized at times. The people abuse it, and they can't, you know, commit to their normal adult responsibilities. But we demonize alcohol and marijuana every single day, constantly you hear it. Oh, marijuana's the devil's lettuce. Don't legalize it. Oh, alcohol, if you drink more than five beers in a week, you're a darn drunk and all this. But then We fill people full of these sedative medications, these SSRIs that have been proven to make people's lives worse a lot of the time. A kid can't sit still in class, and we give him pharmaceutical-grade methamphetamine, and then we wonder why he's grinding his teeth and he's got a twitch. We prescribe too much drugs in this country is the problem, right? And is it a new thing for housewives / mothers to be loaded to the gills on drugs? No, this isn't a new thing. Before SSRIs, we had psychosurgeries, if you can even call it that, such as the ice pick lobotomy, was done if the housewife wasn't able to be sedated by, you know, booze and whatever prescription painkillers they had at the time. So maybe it should be studied. Why do some of these women not want to take responsibility for the children when the husband is out working his ass off, but she wants to pretend life is so difficult? Oh, it's The Handmaid's Tale. Yeah. Life is terrible, really. A guy wakes up at 5 a.m., works 12 hours a day so you can hang out with your toddler in the house.
0: Oh, I don't believe the depression crap. You're giving me a compulsive eye twitch with this? Do you have kids?
3: No, I don't have kids.
0: I am telling you. Let me tell you something. Go have a kid, preferably three kids, and then you spend a day in the house with three children, and I promise you it will make the hardest day at work you've ever had look like a walk in a park. It'll look like a picnic to you by the time you're done with it.
3: No, I'm going to have to... listen, I've babysat kids, and I know that's a stupid thing to hear.
0: It's not the same.
3: But here's the thing. Listen, is it hard to take care of a couple of kids as compared to, let's say that you have to replace a main propane regulator, the main one on the tank, the dangerous one, and then after that you got to repair a skid steer that took a crap before you could get it in the shop, while it's 20 below zero.
0: Yeah.
3: And on top of that, you have a bunch of other crap going on.
0: Have you ever had a skid steer try to run away from you?
3: No.
0: Have you ever had a propane tank that tried to run out in front of a thing to get blown up?
3: No, I guess not.
0: Okay, so it's like that, except that the equipment is working against you. Like it's trying to actively destroy itself. And so you have to not only accomplish the job, you have to fight the equipment to not destroy itself and you in the process of trying to it's just, I'm telling you, have kids, it will change your life. I promise. I appreciate the call.
3: Okay, fine. I got it. But let's say you have one or two kids, right? And that's your only job. That's your only responsibility. As you're the mom, you sit and just take care of the kids. It's so easy, wouldn't it? It would be so easy compared to going out doing grueling 12, 14-hour work days. I don't know, man. That's just my perspective, I think. Maybe I'm wrong. I'll have to have kids and really, you know, find out if it really is as much of a headache as everyone says it is.
0: 775-5559, you're on KNOX. Good morning.
4: Hi, Noah. Is anybody surprised when they show these antidepressant drug ads on TV, one of the first thing they say, suicidal thoughts or tendent or actions, okay, increased possibilities or probabilities of suicidal thoughts or actions for an antidepressant. So the pills you're taking that you hope are helping you are probably driving you more to suicide. And what I had to laugh because last night I saw another one and it said thoughts of suicide or suicidal actions. What the hell is a suicidal action other than attempting suicide?
0: Yeah. No, it gives you the energy to go commit suicide. I appreciate the call. 775-5559, you're on KNOX. Good morning.
5: Well, the guy that spoke before about how easy it is to take care of kids, it's not even about the easiness of taking care of kids. The hormonal shift that you have in the next 48 hours after delivering a child is insurmountable and nothing that he will ever experience. Probably because he doesn't have any testicles to begin with. But that being said, do some research before you comment on something. I'm not justifying what this woman did. Mm-hmm. I firmly believe you have to be crazy to kill your children. You have to be crazy.
0: In my
5: opinion.
0: Yeah, no, I don't necessarily disagree. All right, we'll take the last break here, wrap it up next, hand it off to Ryan Cunningham. This is Critical Thought.
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0: 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Ryan Cunningham in the studio. Welcome in, sir.
1: You know, when we get into the noon hour today, this is it Rita Clancy? Is that her first name, Rita? What's her first name? I don't even know
0: That's
1: what
0: a
1: her
0: good
1: name
0: question.
1: Is. No, Rita Clancy, somebody else. That's not who it is. It's Clancy, though. This
0: Lindsay.
1: Lindsay, that's what it is, yeah. There was an interesting tweet on X last night that has to do with this murder trial and the president of the United States.
0: Okay.
1: Believe it or not. We'll get into that. Women aren't going to like it. I'll just go ahead and tell you right now, women aren't going to like it.
0: I'm shocked.
1: But feel free to, it's not my tweet.
0: Yeah.
1: It's not even my conclusion. So I'm just going to read it, and then we'll go from there. Okay? Interesting. No, I need some help from the listeners today.
0: Okay.
1: So I found this last night. It says, nobody has all 20. These are things like used a payphone. You know, things in your lifetime that you've done, and there's 20 of them. Okay?
0: Okay. All right.
1: And they say that nobody has done all 20. Okay?
0: Challenge accepted.
1: Okay. So used a payphone.
0: Check.
1: Recorded songs from the radio.
0: Check.
1: Drank from a garden hose.
0: Check.
1: Wrote a letter by hand.
0: Check.
1: Owned a record player.
0: Check.
1: Used a manual pencil sharpener.
0: Like as in like the crank ones? Or
1: yes.
0: Like check.
1: Okay. Mailed a postcard.
0: Check.
1: Played outside until dark.
0: Check.
1: Used a paper roadmap.
0: These are not good ones. Check.
1: Waited for film to be developed.
0: Check.
1: Used a rotary phone.
0: Check.
1: Watched black and white television.
0: Check.
1: Bought candy for a nickel.
0: Okay. All right. Yeah. Nope.
1: Okay.
0: Never bought candy for a nickel.
1: Used cursive every day.
0: Yeah. Check.
1: Okay. Memorized phone numbers.
0: Check.
1: Okay. Used a phone book.
0: Check.
1: Okay. Read the TV guide every
0: check.
1: Week. Okay.
0: So I used to find out what was on.
1: Used a typewriter.
0: Check.
1: Okay. So I've done
0: those are terrible.
1: Well, I've done all 18 of those, but there are two that I have no familiarity with.
0: Okay.
1: Okay. The first one, used an aluminum ice tray with a lever.
0: Okay. Yeah, you got me there too.
1: Okay, so the ice cubes,
0: yeah, I'm
1: right?
0: With you.
1: I have no idea what that even is.
0: Yeah, they're all the ones I've used are plastic.
1: Right.
0: Okay,
1: I'm not even familiar with an ice cube tray that has a lever.
0: Okay.
1: Okay. So I need some listeners to tell me, like, circa when were we using those?
0: Don't leave us hanging. What's the last one?
1: The last one is used green stamps.
0: Yeah, I don't know what that is.
1: And I don't know what green stamps are either.
0: I don't either.
1: These two are absolute mysteries to me.
0: Wait, where did you buy candy for a nickel?
1: You know what? At the gas station. When I was growing up, I'd have been about 5-6 years old. You could actually buy one of the little Tootsie Rolls for a penny.
0: Yeah, I think the lowest I ever got was a quarter, I think.
1: Okay.
0: And then you had like the gumball machine or whatever.
1: Yep. Nope. They had Tootsie Rolls for a penny. You could go in there, and if you had one penny, you could walk out with at least one of the little tiny Tootsie Rolls. So I did that. Yep. Remember that. But I'm from the generation where if you're on the lollipop and you've got the Indian kid shooting the star with the bow and arrow, you got a free, the casino, not curry. You got a free Tootsie Roll then. You got a free Tootsie Pop at that point.
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3: ABC News, I'm Michelle Franzen. The jury in the Lindsay Clancy trial back deliberating, the judge telling them to stay the course even after they signaled they could not reach a verdict. Clancy is charged with the killing of her three children and says she suffered from postpartum psychosis. The jury must decide if she had criminal intent. Here's ABC's Karen Katursky.
4: They said they are unable to come to a unanimous decision, so it indicates the jury is stuck on what we don't know, but the judge gave them instructions to keep trying. We're not sure how long the judge will allow that to go on, but he said, I know it was a long trial. He encouraged them to follow their instructions and to keep deliberating.
3: Rescue efforts continuing in Nepal with more than 1,000 confirmed dead, 4,500 others missing from catastrophic glacial breakaway and flooding, including Americans. Tropical storm Edward is targeting the Gulf Coast, expected to make landfall later today along the Texas-Louisiana border. This is ABC News. President Trump's new policy on imported beef taking effect today, allowing millions of pounds of beef into the country at a reduced tariff rate.
5: The going rate for ground beef, according to federal figures, is $6.89 per pound on the American ranches where that meat comes from.
6: There's definitely a crisis when it comes to cattle right now.
5: Michigan cattle raiser Kevin Minnie says that allowing cheaper imported beef into the market may eventually lower prices for consumers. But at the same time,
6: the overall herd size in the United States is the lowest that it's been since 1951.
5: And he says the imports may hamper efforts to grow that herd. Jim Ryan, ABC News.
3: New York City authorities say two people were stabbed, one fatally, in Times Square Monday. The suspect, identified as 49-year-old Pamela Cisneros, fatally shot by police after refusing, authorities say, to drop two knives. Police say that the attacker had a documented mental health history with the department in two incidents that dated back to both 2018 and 19. Michelle Franzen, ABC News.
2: From the Berkshire Hathaway Home Services Family Realty Newsroom, this is KNOX News with Alex Carminati.
7: MyPillow founder Mike Lindell's vowing to take his request for a paper ballot recount of the Minnesota gubernatorial primary to the U.S. Supreme Court. This comes after the Minnesota Supreme Court denied his request last Saturday. Lindell lost to Minnesota House Speaker Lisa Damith by 11 points and more than 45,000 votes. He's upset that the recount was only going to include the votes cast for him and Damith. He says on his Lindell TV broadcasting network,
8: there was 1.1 million ballots, everybody, that had my name on it. And I have a right to do a paper ballot hand count recount in Minnesota with no machines. There were seven Republican candidates and I don't know how many Democrats, but every ballot, everybody had both the Democrats and the Republicans on the same ballot. Then they came to us and said, we're only going to count you and Lisa Damus, which would have been about 300,000 of the 1.1 million ballots.
7: He also claims there were voting irregularities in the August 11th primary.
8: We also had the data as they came in real time, and we've seen 55 times numbers went in reverse. And then also we've seen that one of the biggest things was this algorithm. Lisa Damith always got 40%, I got 31, Kendall got like 22, and every candidate got the same percentage as they did the time before, every single update.
7: Lindell's been advocating to get rid of all electronic voting machines in all U.S. elections since the 2020 presidential election. For KNOX News, I'm Alex Carminati.
1: I would pay real money to see every ballot counted. I would pay. That would be so fun. I mean, they wouldn't be able to get that done for $875,000
7: or $825,000
1: or whatever it is. Mm-hmm. 1.1 million or they wouldn't be able to do it. Just wouldn't.
7: The MyPillow guy.
1: Yeah, and he has his own television network.
7: He does. Oh, it's not like cable television, but it's his Lindell TV like platform, streaming platform network.
1: I see. Okay.
7: And you can watch it online.
1: Can't wait.
7: I've been following this story obviously for a few weeks because I love covering politics in general.
1: Right.
7: And especially when it's happening right next door in Minnesota, why not keep an eye on it? So I'm following along, and I figured there'd be some sound eventually of the MyPillow guy talking about it, and lo and behold, he was talking about it last night, and I found it on social media. He posted part of the clip, and I went to his Lindell TV website and eventually told you the story right there.
1: There you go. Okay. Alex Carminati joins us today.
7: How you doing?
1: For a pizza story.
7: Oh, boy.
1: As you know now, you're a little bit closer to the Canadian border than you were when you were in Little Falls.
7: Oh, I'm aware, yes. Yeah.
1: You're also a little bit closer to the Canadian border than you were when you were at Rutgers.
7: That's for sure.
1: Okay. So the Canadian Football League can be a little bit of a thing.
7: Yeah.
1: Not a big thing around here, but it can be a little bit of a thing.
7: In Grand Forks?
1: Well, just in the general area.
7: Okay.
1: We've had a couple of players from UND that have made it to the Canadian Football League.
7: I've seen that.
1: Okay. So when I see a club statement from the Winnipeg Blue Bombers, that catches my attention. Okay. They published a statement today on social media.
7: Right.
1: And I looked through it, and I thought it would be important to bring you onto the program because I think you'll have some strong feelings on this. Okay. The statement reads, a statement 3 years in the making. In 2023, this account posted four words that we knew even as we hit send were going to cause problems. Those words were, quote, honestly, Regina-style pizza is terrible.
7: Okay.
1: Okay. Now, Regina is the capital city of Saskatchewan.
7: Okay.
1: No, actually, it isn't. Saskatoon is. Regina, though, is where the Saskatchewan Rough Riders are.
7: Okay.
1: The statement continues. The response was immediate. It was not kind. Our notifications did not recover for several days. And if we're being honest, neither did some of our interns. We've had 3 years since then, 3 years to sit with what we had said, to think about the timing, to consider the fans on the other side of that rivalry who felt understandably attacked over cheese and ketchup. We wanted to take a moment on this anniversary to finally say something about it. The statement continues. 3 years of reflection, countless DMs, at least one strongly worded email from a Regina City Councilor's cousin, allegedly. We took it all seriously. We sat with it. We even ate a slice out of due diligence in the name of fairness and journalistic integrity.
7: Okay.
1: And so, finally, after 3 long years of reflection, we'd like to say, it didn't change anything. It's still terrible. Honestly, it's worse than we ever even thought. It's like someone took a 3-week-old lasagna and slapped it on a piece of dough. It's awful, and in our opinion, will never change. Thank you. That was a statement from the Winnipeg Blue Bombers football team.
7: Good for them.
1: Regina-style pizza. Let me just ask you, as a connoisseur of pizza, because you get great pizza where you're from, okay? Is there any place in Canada that even deserves to say our style of pizza?
7: No.
1: I don't think so.
7: I have never been to Canada. I've never had a slice of pizza in Canada, obviously, since I've never been there. Nothing will ever compare to New York pizza. Okay. I will die on that hill.
1: Okay. And here's the next thing. They say it's actually just Greek-style pizza stolen by Regina to make it Regina-style pizza.
7: Okay.
1: What is Greek-style pizza?
7: I couldn't tell you.
1: Okay, I can't either.
7: Couldn't tell you.
1: Is that just flatbread? Is that like a hero but unwrapped?
7: I don't know.
1: Okay. I thought maybe a gyro? You'd know. Oh, is that how it's pronounced?
7: I call it a gyro. On the East Coast, we pronounce it a gyro. I've heard...
1: That's another messed up thing that you pronounce wrong. I can't.
7: It is gyro.
1: It's hero.
7: It's gyro.
1: It's hero.
7: It's bag. It's tournament.
1: Dude, even places that sell heroes advertise them as heroes.
7: I know, but I still call it a gyro.
1: Well, you can call it whatever you want. You can be wrong.
7: I'm right. I know I'm right, though.
1: Why do you hate America?
7: I love America. Are you kidding me? The beauty of America is that I can say something, and whether you think I'm wrong, I'm actually right, and I can get away with it because of free speech. That's the beauty of this country.
1: 775-5559.
7: God bless the USA, baby.
1: You're on KNOX with Ryan and the Incorrect Grammar Guy. Hello.
7: No, not at all.
9: Whoa. Happy Tuesday, guys.
7: Hey, how are you?
1: You know, down south, how you say all is how they say oil.
7: What are you talking about?
1: You said not at all.
7: Yeah, not at all.
1: Yeah, all?
7: All.
1: Yeah, that's how they say oil down in Dixie.
7: Are you
1: anyway,
7: serious?
1: Go ahead, caller. You're on.
9: I'm sorry. I'm not trying to break anything up here, but I got to agree with Alex here. America is the best country in the world, and that's why I am going to give you some numbers, and I'm pretty sure this will be clear of what we need to do. The population of the U.S. is about 360 million, okay?
7: Mm-hmm.
9: About 6% of the American population is involved in the military to some capacity, whether it's just being part-time, and then 1% of the population is full-on active duty, okay? Compare that to Canada, which population is about 42 million, but only 0.25% of their population is affiliated with the military.
7: That, so that does not surprise me.
9: We could take Canada over in 5 freaking minutes, and I think we should. I think we should invade Canada, take the whole thing, right? And those darn French Canadians, you ever dealt with those French Canadians?
7: We
9: put them in work camps. Not the harsh kind of work camps like you think about World War II, but I'm talking about just an inconvenience work camp. Like, they're not allowed to smoke cigarettes. They're not allowed to complain, right? That's their two big things. They smoke cigarettes and they complain. I do those two things, but I'm an American, so I can get away with it. What do you say, guys?
7: I think that's a brilliant idea, and we can make you the installed prime minister of the 51st state.
1: Oh, boy.
9: Hell yeah.
7: I think that'd be awesome.
1: No, we're not
7: doing it. Gen Z for Canada's prime minister.
1: First of all, there isn't going to be a prime minister if it's a state.
7: That's true. Governor. I'm sorry, Governor Gen Z.
1: Not every province has a prime minister. They have a premier.
7: Premier, prime minister, whatever.
1: No, the prime minister is the head of the country.
7: I know. Okay, that well, I'm aware of.
1: Then know it right.
7: But the thing is, if Canada's going to be ours anyway, what's the point of having it right or wrong?
1: Then they're their governor, okay?
7: Okay, fine. Governor Gen Z. How about that?
1: Oh, my God.
7: I think it sounds great.
1: I can't.
7: Hey, it'd be better than Governor Tim Walz. That's for sure.
1: I can't.
10: Work.
7: It'd be much better than Governor Tim Walz.
10: Hello, boys. Have a good night's rest. I missed you.
1: I can't do this.
7: Tampon Tim.
9: Bye-bye.
1: Thank you for the guests. Okay.
7: I like Gen Z guy. He's a, you know, Gen Z is a classy guy. He's a class act. He is a stand-up model citizen.
1: A texter tells me, warn Carminati about lavash pizza. Lavash pizza is an abomination.
7: I've heard of it, but I've never had it.
1: Another texter writes, don't forget he calls them hoagies.
7: Hoagies?
1: What is a hoagie to you? It's a sub sandwich.
7: Yeah, I mean, I just call it a sandwich, you know.
1: Okay.
7: I mean, some people probably do on the East Coast call it a hoagie, but I just call it a sandwich.
1: Texter writes, wait a minute, Connecticut is the pizza capital of the United States.
7: What are you talking about?
1: Well, that's what a texter wrote.
7: Nothing's in Connecticut.
1: Okay.
7: If you think New Jersey is the Mississippi of the East Coast, then there's nothing more in Connecticut to be fond of.
1: Texter writes, have you tried Quebec pizza?
7: Have I tried what pizza?
1: Quebec pizza.
7: I don't know what that is.
1: I've never heard of it either. Apparently, it's Quebec style pizza, like from the province Quebec.
7: Oh. Well, again, I've never been to Canada, so no.
1: Yeah, I haven't either. 775-5559. You're on KNOX in the Ryan Cunningham Show.
11: You do realize that if you put Gen Z guy in charge, he won't want to be called the premier or the prime minister. He'll just want to be called Mr. Prime.
7: Mr. Prime.
1: Yeah, well, you know, that works.
7: No, I think Gen Z, he'd be the perfect guy to run Canada. He'd be the best guy they can have.
1: Texter writes, Athena's Pizza is a family-owned Greek-style pizzeria in Fargo.
7: Fargo.
1: Opened last December.
7: All right, but it's Fargo.
1: It's in Fargo, apparently.
7: I know, but it's Fargo. Why?
1: Texter writes, why do New Yorkers say gyro? English speakers naturally apply standard phonetic rules where a G is followed by a vowel, often creates the soft J sound, much like the scientific tool gyroscope. Confusion with heroes. In New York City, a local sub sandwich is called a hero. Pronouncing the Greek wrap as euro can easily sound identical to the local sandwich when shouting out an order at a busy food cart, making gyro a distinct choice to avoid confusion.
7: Yes, that makes sense, because growing up at a local pizzeria, obviously there's pizza, whatever, but if you wanted to get a veal parmesan hero or a chicken parmesan hero or a meatball hero, that's a meatball hero sandwich, basically. That's what that means.
1: Okay.
7: So I guess that kind of explains, because all my life growing up, I heard gyro. We called it a gyro.
1: Well, apparently they call it out there because it's so close. Here,
7: exactly,
1: we don't have...
7: That makes sense.
1: Yeah, we don't have the confusion.
7: That makes sense now, because...
1: We actually say it right here.
7: Just growing up, that's all I heard. I didn't put two and two together until that texter explained it.
1: So,
7: but at the same time, it's, you know, again, we call it a gyro.
1: So I'll still call it a gyro.
7: I don't care.
1: So we say it correctly here. Okay. Texter writes, we've already taken over Canada's hockey dominance.
7: That's true.
1: Another, I had a slice from a pizzeria right outside of Times Square. It wasn't all that. Sorry. I've had a comparable slice here in town.
7: I don't know what drugs you're taking, pal, but I tell you this much, you must have been really off, or it must have been a very bad day at the shop.
1: Texter writes, can we make Alex Mobb's name Alex Calamari? I think Carminati works just fine.
7: You know, I've been called Chicken Parmesan before.
1: That ain't right.
7: Chicken Parmesan.
1: Parmesan.
7: Because my nickname since I was in fourth grade was Carm. Carm has been my nickname. Nickname. I had it in grade school, had it in high school, had it in college even for a period of time. People just call me Carm. And I've had Chicken Parmesan.
1: Carm, chameleon.
7: I've gotten that too, yeah.
1: Texter writes, thank you for correcting autocorrect. I just need to double down. A lavash pizza is the worst pizza ever created. Another texter writes, Quebec pizza is a Pop-Tart with ketchup, according to the movie The Love Guru.
7: Okay, so now you said Quebec.
1: No, Quebec.
7: Right?
1: I said Quebec.
7: It is Quebec.
1: Not up there, it's not.
7: I call it Quebec. Well,
1: you can call it whatever you want. Up there, it's not.
7: It is Quebec.
1: Up there, it's Quebec.
7: Is it really?
1: Yes.
7: Really?
1: Yes.
7: Then why do people call Quebec?
1: They Americanize it. It's one of the...
7: I broadcast
1: a game, probably 14 years ago, something like that, between Valley City State and Laval University, which is in Quebec.
7: Okay.
1: And I spoke with their coaching staff because all of their names are French. I mean, right. They were, you know, and I wanted to be respectful. And so I asked them about pronunciations of things, and they were insistent that their province is pronounced Quebec.
7: Really?
1: Yes.
7: Interesting. Yeah. So I didn't know that.
1: Yeah. Now, I mean, I'm not saying that in the United States you can call it Quebec,
7: mm-hmm.
1: and in America that would likely be the correct pronunciation. But to show respect to our fellow Canadians, our visiting Canadians, I will use Quebec because that is...
7: Well, when Gen Z becomes the governor of Canada, mm-hmm. we'll just call it, we will call it from there Quebec.
1: Yeah. Yeah.
7: It'll become Gen Z's Quebec.
1: Yeah. A texture race, Chicago deep dish is where it's at. Thank you.
7: It's good, but it does not
1: beat
7: New York pizza.
1: Oh, it's great.
7: It's
1: by the
7: good.
1: Way, did you see the beatdown the Cubs put on the Brewers last night? They beat Stevens Point 17-3.
7: Oh, really?
1: Hit 9 home runs in the game.
7: Oh, yep. Wow.
1: Texture writes, this is the best one. I can't believe we haven't gotten around to this yet. Alex, you're the definitive voice on this.
7: Okay.
1: Does Alex eat pineapple on pizza?
7: I do not. I will have it if it's given to me, like someone makes it and they just happen to have it on there. That's fine. No big deal. I personally would not choose voluntarily to put it on my pizza.
1: Ah.
7: If you tell a very good family friend of mine in Queens, New York, her name is Maria Monaco, true blue Italian woman from New York. I mentioned to her about it, having it once. She almost threw me out of her house. I'm serious.
1: Oof.
7: The Italians, the true blue Italians in New York, do not like pineapple on pizza. If you do that, that is an abomination to them.
1: Interesting.
7: It is. Oh, yeah, no, I'm serious.
1: I like that.
7: She almost threw me out of the house.
1: Gen Z guy has changed his moniker in the chat. He says, I will rule Canada with an iron fist. His new moniker in the chant is Make Me a Sandwich, Broad. You're on KNOX and the Ryan Cunningham Show.
7: Gracious.
1: Hello, caller. Go ahead. Must have been a butt dial. Let's see here. Texter writes, Quebec, tomato, tomato. Remember, you're talking about Canada.
7: That's right.
1: Alex, you go, girl.
7: Excuse me?
1: That's what the texter said.
7: It should be you go guy, not girl. Texter, I'm not a woman.
1: Texter writes, nothing better than a Hawaiian pizza with mushrooms. Yes, there is. There's a lot of things better than that.
7: Oh, my goodness gracious.
1: Yeah.
7: Oh, you uncivilized barbarian.
1: Texter writes, there's too many quacks up there in Quackbeck. Pronounce it right, RC.
7: Quackbeck.
1: I'm doing Quebec. Okay? All right? That's the way it's going to go.
7: Oh, my
1: goodness. Texter writes, Chicago deep dish, Luminati's or Giordano's. Way, way, way better
7: Giordano's
1: than anything on Long Island.
7: Giordano's is excellent. Giordano's is very good.
1: Yeah, that's where I go.
7: When I went to Chicago, I've only had it once. I've been to Chicago maybe 2 or 3 times, but I only had time to get it once, and I went to Giordano's. It was very good.
1: Another text writes, on the contrary, lavash is way better than pizza, hands down.
7: I've never had lavash.
1: I've had it. I don't mind it. I think I'm okay with it.
7: But you cannot compare that to a true blue New York pizza.
1: No, but I think you're in the mood for lavash, not pizza. I don't think they're comparable because I don't think that you substitute one for the other.
7: Sure.
1: Tonight, okay. I'm digging a lavash.
7: Okay.
1: So I go have a lavash. Tomorrow night, I'm digging pizza. I don't look at them as the same thing.
7: Got ya.
1: Okay. 775-5559. You're on KNOX and the Ryan Cunningham Show.
12: Oh, I'm sorry. I didn't hear you last time, and I had my radio blaring at me.
1: So. Oh, I didn't know it was you. No
7: hey,
1: worries.
7: Jason Dave, how are you?
12: Pretty good, but you're going to be mad at me.
7: Why?
12: Because both of you two Utes, I will I will say you are
1: How Utes. Old were the Utes?
12: Well, my you're younger Vinny. Than me, so you're younger than me, so that makes you a Ute in my world.
1: A Ute? Yeah.
12: A Ute.
1: Yeah, not in my courtroom.
12: Okay.
1: Okay, anyway.
12: Yeah.
1: That was Herman Munster's courtroom. Should mention.
12: Gyro is not the proper pronunciation.
7: Yeah,
12: Euro,
7: fine.
12: Like why, like the
1: year,
12: European, like dollar,
1: like a standard calendar year.
7: Mm-hmm. Yeah, I get it.
12: Yes, and a hero is not the same as a euro. It's a completely different style sandwich.
7: Yep, that makes sense. But I'm still calling it a gyro. That's me. Look, I am a true blue New Yorker. So you know what? Yeah. We call it gyros. We call it heroes. We have this thing. We have that thing. That's how we are.
1: You give them books and you give them books and you give them books. We're all they do is eat the cars. Yeah.
7: That's how we are in New York. Yeah.
12: Ryan, the aluminum ice cube tray. Yeah. Uh-huh. If you never used one, you're missing out, man.
1: Oh, man.
12: With the lever on it?
1: Yeah.
12: Google it and you'll see what it is.
7: I don't know what you're talking about.
1: Neither do I. Well, I mean, I gave them 20 things that you've not everybody's done all 20.
7: That I've heard from you.
1: Yeah, well,
7: and
1: two
7: that
1: of them,
7: thing, I don't know what that is.
1: Yeah, two of them were the aluminum ice cube tray with the lever and then green stamps. And I don't know what green stamps. Yeah, I don't know what that is. Either.
7: Really?
12: Really? You never used green stamps or gold bond stamps?
1: No.
12: Supermarkets, doggone near everybody used to give them out. You filled stamp books and then you got free stuff.
1: I didn't know them as green stamps. I probably used those then, so I didn't know they were green stamps.
7: No, I would have thought a literal green stamp.
1: I would have looked at it as like a reward card or something like that. So nowadays they're on your keychain.
12: Basically, what it was.
1: Yeah. You just get reward points now.
12: But they gave you, you know, if you spent $100, I forget what it'd be. You know, you'd get get so many stamps. They'd come like mail stamps, but they were a little bit smaller.
1: No, I got you. Yeah, that makes sense now.
12: Yeah.
1: Okay, I got it.
12: Yeah.
1: All right. Hey, thank you for the call. So I guess the only one I didn't use was the aluminum ice cube tray. You're on KNOX and the Ryan Cunningham Show.
13: Yeah, Alex, I just want to say from one New Yorker to another and a Paisan, you know how to say the words right.
7: Thank you. I appreciate that very much.
13: You're welcome. And, you know, I grew up in Manhattan, 93rd and 1st, off East River Drive.
7: Okay.
1: And based on the caller ID, I'm not messing with this guy or his family. His last name looks like it's mobbed up like you would not believe, man. Telling you.
13: Yeah, Mike, I have connections from, you know, Guido. So,
1: Guido. I have a texter. Jay Money just texted it and said, are we allowed to say Guido? Guido. So I guess we just ripped the Band-Aid off that one. Yes, you can. All right.
13: Well, anyway, I grew up about three blocks from Carshall's Parks where the mayor's house is, mansion.
7: Yep.
13: And you are right. New York has the best pizza in the world.
7: Mm-hmm.
13: And the best delis.
7: The best
13: Rubens.
7: Oh, yeah.
13: So I just want to let you know, in 1976, after I graduated from high school, I joined the Air Force to escape. Thank God I'm not there anymore because of that communist.
7: Yes, right.
13: And I'm glad you're not there anymore.
7: Hey, no, I mean, seriously, this caller and me, we are in exile.
1: I feel like New Yorkers are going to take over North Dakota.
7: Well,
1: because it's the last bastion of freedom where you can still say gyro.
7: Yeah,
1: apparently that works.
7: We can say gyro. We'll have real pizza makers here. We'll bring all the Italians away from the city. We'll bring them to North Dakota and make North Dakota the pizza hub.
1: It's the Italian invasion of North Dakota, and it starts with a guy who's not even Italian, Alex Carminati. Yeah,
7: but I have plenty of friends who are.
1: He just knows the way.
7: Met one more.
1: He just knows the route.
13: Hey, we have to bring all the pastry shops.
7: Oh yeah,
13: Ferrars and whatnot to North Dakota.
1: Oh boy,
13: they don't know how to make pastries here.
7: No, are you kidding me?
1: What do you mean they don't know how to make pastries here? You can get a cherry Bismarck that'll blow your socks off around here. Chocolate Long John with some cream. Are you kidding? Just because we don't get a cannoli or two? What are you talking about?
13: When you have Italian pastries, you can't have anything else.
7: The man is right.
1: I don't know.
7: Mm-hmm.
1: You haven't had a Polish puchki yet, okay?
7: I actually have had a Polish puchki. It's actually good.
13: Yeah, I did
7: but
13: too.
7: Nothing beats the Italian bakery, and all the local Italian bakeries on Long Island, second to none. That's where you get the good stuff.
1: Oh boy, I don't know.
13: That's right.
7: Mm-hmm.
1: We used to have little.
13: Yeah, babies. I just want to let you know there's another good Italian New Yorker.
7: I love
13: out
7: this
13: here,
7: guy.
13: And I'll what, stand by.
7: What's
13: you.
7: Your name, caller?
1: Oh, just I'll tell you his name. We don't need him saying his name on the air. It'll out his family.
7: Okay.
1: And he's got family, okay?
7: Sounds
13: yeah,
7: good.
13: Yeah, I got family, all right.
1: That's right, he does. Yeah, okay. It's getting kind of Italian around here.
7: This
1: all
7: guy's
1: right.
7: great. Thank
13: I
7: you,
13: also
7: caller.
13: Have connections in Fargo, PD, so oh, let's not see. Go there.
1: Now they even know where to hide the gun. Okay. Thank you.
7: Thanks for the call.
1: Thank you for
13: you're
1: the
13: welcome.
1: Call. That's,
13: yeah.
1: that's
7: what
1: good
7: a
1: stuff.
7: Guy. This yeah. guy. Oh, wow.
1: You're on KNOX. Welcome to the show.
7: That made my day.
1: I'm glad it did. Yeah.
14: This is for Alex. So lavash as a cracker crust versus a dough for a pizza.
1: Right.
14: And they use Havarti cheese, which is a sweet cheese where the mozzarella has kind of a salt to it. So it's completely different product. So
1: right. It's not pizza.
14: If you're out and about, it's not pizza.
1: Right.
14: So just to
7: okay.
14: Get heads up.
1: And sometimes you're in the mood for a lavash because it's just a little different turn for you,
7: okay.
1: right?
7: Fair enough.
14: Yeah. It's got pizza toppings on it, you know, type of thing, but...
1: so does a calzone. It's just wrapped up inside. I still wouldn't compare it to a pizza, you know?
14: Yeah, calzone doesn't have sauce in it, though.
1: Mine does.
14: Oh, okay.
1: Yeah. I make a ham and cheese calzone, blow your socks off.
14: What do you call the fried calzone?
1: Huh?
14: Alex should know that. What do you call a fried calzone? Alex should know that.
7: Oh, I don't know off the top of my head.
14: Oh, I can't remember what it's called either.
1: No, jeez.
14: A fried calzone. What's it called?
1: I don't.
14: Somebody in the audience will know.
1: I don't. A fruit roll up. I don't know. All right.
14: Fruit roll up.
1: Yeah. Thank you for the call. Alex has got to get going pretty quick.
7: I am not an Italian. So
1: yeah.
7: I can't tell you yeah. all the ins yeah. and outs.
1: But he knows how to make
7: food.
1: A Cuban sandwich.
7: I do. Oh, yeah.
1: You're on KNOX in the Ryan Cunningham Show.
15: Is this me?
1: Yes, it is.
15: Okay, quick note. The proper pronunciation for gyro, whatever. A Greek restaurant owner jumped on my butt one time 40 years ago. It's pronounced gyros. That's the pronunciation.
1: Gyros. You gotta roll the R yeah. even. Gyro.
15: Yes, exactly.
1: Gyro.
15: He chewed my butt out 100 times and he gave me free ones. And nothing beats going into a Greek restaurant or a Greek store, and they cut the lamb right off. This thing sits up on a spit. It's a mile high. They cut it off, and they make it up in front of you. Number two. Yidros. The guy that just called in earlier with the mafia connections.
1: Yep.
15: We've known each other for 40 years. So
7: wow.
1: And he's mobbed up, isn't he? He's absolutely
15: oh,
1: mobbed.
15: He is.
1: Yeah, he's mobbed
15: he
1: up.
15: He's yep. probably listening right now. We get together every probably every couple of weeks, have a couple of beers, and we were together in the Air Force and blah blah blah.
7: Oh,
15: and we
7: cool.
15: worked for back in the day, but he's a good guy, and he can get mobbed up, that's for sure.
1: Yeah.
7: Oh, so, I mean, no, he sounds like a real class act. He sounds like a real neat guy.
1: Yeah, he is, but he's
15: super nice.
1: There's a lot of people that are in the mafia that are class acts at the same time, right?
7: that's true.
15: He knows Guido.
7: I'm sure he knows Guido and Paulie and Tony all very well. I'm sure they're all best buds.
15: Oh, and Vinny. You got to have Vinny.
7: Oh, plenty of Vinny's. Oh, my goodness.
1: Mr. Castellano and Lucchese. Yeah, okay.
7: It is Castanazzi, okay? It's Johnny Castanazzi, and it's Salvatore Lucchese.
1: I'm not talking about your
7: Vinny
1: people.
7: Fistante,
1: I'm not talking about your
7: Scott
1: people. I'm talking about Castellano, the guy that got...
7: I know, but yeah. I'm talking about
1: who's,
7: Johnny Castanazzi, my friend.
1: Okay.
15: Hey, you know what's funny is I'm full Irish and he's Italian, so we get along pretty good.
7: There you go. What a
15: the
7: guy.
15: The other thing I'm going to tell you guys about food, you got to go try the Ukrainian house up in Morden.
1: Mm.
15: Look it up on the internet. I've heard nothing but good things. I'm going to run up there one day. The food is amazing and the people are amazing.
1: That's awesome. Thank you for the call. I appreciate it. Alex had to jet. He's got an interview to do.
7: I got to go. I'll see you later.
1: Yep, you bet. You're on KNOX and the Ryan Cunningham Show.
16: You know, you probably would benefit from having a muffalata out of New Orleans. It's was made by the Sicilian-American sandwich maker Salvatore Lupo. They sell it at the Central Grocery in New Orleans. It would be something that... So when we take the KNOX bus down to New Orleans for a big holiday, we'll have to stop at Central Grocery and get a bunch of muffalatas.
1: Muffalatas?
16: Yeah, that's what it's called. Muffule M-U-F-F-A-T-T-A.
1: Doesn't anybody just eat a sandwich anymore?
16: Not in New Orleans, no.
1: Oh, okay, of course not. Right. Not New Orleans. Right, I got you. Okay, all right.
16: So we'll do that. Yeah, it's olive salad, it's meats, it's cheese. I mean, it's Italian sandwich. Just happened to be in a French city.
1: Okay. Well, I mean, so we have an Italian sandwich made in a French city that we're supposed to go down and get.
16: Exactly. Yeah, it's worth it. It's worth the trip. It's only 1,600 miles. We can do that.
1: Hey, while you're on, so are you buying the old Farmer's Almanac or the Farmer's Almanac?
16: Which one is the colder one?
1: I think the old Farmer's Almanac is cold snowy.
16: Yeah, I'll go with that one.
1: Okay. Any reason?
16: Oh. Well, because everybody else is saying warm and dry, so I'm going to beat the house odds and make more money.
1: I see. Okay, so it's not even about being accurate. You just want... Okay, all right.
16: Accurate? What's accurate? Okay. It's weather.
1: You know, looking forward to talking to you again. Thank you for the call. I appreciate it.
16: See you later.
1: It. Yeah, that's... I'm told via text message that a deep-fried calzone is called a panzerotti. There's just... There's way too many. There's just way too many Italian names going on here. You know who I need to talk to? I need to talk to the patriarch of the Palmasino family. I need to find out how much of this is right, okay? He was telling me about his family story at hockey practice one night this past year, and it's a fascinating story. I mean, it really is. Just absolutely fascinating, but... I just wonder if he would have any take, because that's the guy I would trust. Of all the Italian people that I don't know, he's the guy that I would trust because he's a hockey guy. So if he told me that a deep-fried calzone is called a panzerotti, then I would believe that. Okay, but I'll have to talk to him about it and see what he can tell me. The KNOX Stomatic 5-Day Forecast from staff meteorologist Mark Gewins today. Let's see, sunny, 81, westerlies to 20. Tonight, mostly cloudy, will drop to 55. Light north winds, and then sunny and 83 Wednesday. Thursday, a few storms, 86. We're looking at 90 for a daytime high on Friday. Saturday, storms, 86, and Labor Day, a few storms and 80. Currently, it's 75. 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We're importing beef. We're all talking about the importation of beef like it's the end of the world. Well, I'm just going to ask this. Why is it okay to import other things then? If all of our beef has to be homegrown because for some reason the global market isn't good enough for beef, then why do we have to import anything else? Why do we want an artificial market for beef, but we're fine having a global market for everything else we buy? Also, this Lindsay Clancy business that's going on with the trial and the deadlocked jury being told after 3 days to go back and do some more work. Okay, so is 3 days reasonable for a jury to say, that's it, I quit? I mean, there are going to be some of you that say, you know what we need to do? We need to get back to professional juries. And go to. And I've always resisted that. I've always resisted that. And I think

0: We're going to talk about that coming up on the program. First of all, let's get a full news update from Alex Carminati.
1: From the Berkshire Hathaway Home Services Family Realty Newsroom, this is KNOX News with Alex Carminati.
2: The St. Louis County Sheriff's Office in northern Minnesota has ended its contract with Flock Safety. This comes after the city of Duluth ended its contract with Flock in August. The cameras have been criticized nationwide over security and surveillance concerns. Several other cities and counties in Minnesota have canceled their Flock contracts. St. Paul recently removed its cameras, as did Columbia Heights and West St. Paul. Winona's cameras were stolen and their police department has decided to not replace them. Sherburne County in East Central Minnesota also announced it would stop using the cameras. Several protests have been held in the Fargo-Moorhead area, calling for the cameras to be removed there. One protest turned violent, but did not get hostile because of disagreements about the cameras. Meanwhile, the cities of Fargo and West Fargo spent over $230,000 combined on Flock cameras last year. Fargo paid a total of $133,000, and West Fargo paid $99,500. There are 26 cameras in Fargo's Flock network, with 21 fixed license plate readers and 5 pan-tilt zoom cameras downtown along Broadway. MyPillow founder Mike Lindell is vowing to take his request for a paper ballot recount of the Minnesota GOP gubernatorial primary to the U.S. Supreme Court. This comes after the Minnesota Supreme Court denied his request last Saturday. Lindell withheld the payment that was needed for the recount, as he claimed the Secretary of State's office had proposed an unlawful recount process. For KNOX News, I'm Alex Carminati.
0: Our next update from Alex Carminati in the KNOX Newsroom is on the way at 102. 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Fried calzone is called a panzerotti. Never knew that before. Text writes, maybe you can mob up the Cuban connection. Another, if Alex had a squeak higher, he'd sound like Andresser. First of all, it's Fran. Okay. And he likes to laugh. That's okay. Text writes, if the Italians come here, we'll have them hanging their laundry out their windows, rows and rows of long johns. The Italians have moved in. Boy, there's a lot of stereotyping going on there. Okay. An FYI for getting the ice out of the aluminum tray. Put your tongue on the metal part. Don't be mean to Alex. Text writes, has Alex ever had real Italian pizza? Maybe the New York Italians have an okay pizza, but it's not a true Italian pizza. Another, when will the little Italian boy get a bio on the KNOX website? Really curious to see if he looks like he sounds. I bet he smells like oregano. Wow, why are you guys being so mean to him? Text writes, years ago, we used to go to Howard's Pizza and have hoagie sandwiches. Let's see. Another texter sent me a picture of the aluminum ice cube tray with the lever. So we've got that figured out. I just don't remember them ever being in service. Texter writes, lavash is good, but it shouldn't be called pizza. And pizza with pineapple and other things like artichoke are great, but I'm not closed-minded. Texter writes, lavash is a cracker crust. Domino's is a cardboard crust. I don't know about that. Texter writes, hooligans in Fargo has a Chicago-style deep dish, and it's legit. Another one, has no one taken Alex to the K yet for lavash and wings? Another, Detroit-style pizza is the best. I don't know about that. I'm going to go ahead and say that Chicago deep dish pizza is the best. 775-5559, you're on KNOX and the Ryan Cunningham Show.
3: You know what? I think people are a little too picky about their pizza. I can find really any enjoyment out of pizza. I don't care. I'll eat anything from Little Caesars to a local chain. I just like pizza.
0: Yeah, no. No.
3: Really?
0: No, there's a such thing as a bad pizza out there. There is.
3: I know. I've had it, but, I mean, I can really find enjoyment in anything. Even if you go to Sam's Club and you go to that deli there and get one of those slices of greasy pizza from the warmer, that's still tasty in my book. But a quick thing on the Lindsay Clancy deal. Two things. It should be solved this way. Firing squad. She does not deserve to live anymore. And really, if she wasn't a total piece of crap, she would have just killed herself instead of touching those kids. That would have been a better result. Yeah, the kids grew up without a mother, but, I mean, they'd be alive. So I just find this whole thing disgusting.
0: That's the thing, and I appreciate the call. That's the thing that stands out for me when it comes down to, besides the, I'm going to lure my husband away from the house, so I've got time to do this. I mean, that situation should be the indicator that there was premeditation.

0: meditation that was involved in this. That's really all it should take to indicate to you that there was premeditation involved in this. But beyond all of that, the last caller, there's not a nice way to say this, but if your intent was to take your own life, which it appears Lindsey Clancy's intent was, you could have left the children alive. They'd have been fine when Dad got home. Okay, that's something that we should probably all talk about at this point. The kids would have been okay when Dad got back. Mom would have been gone, and life would have went on. So this idea that, you know, the craziness and things like that, and a previous caller to the end of the last hour said, you have to be crazy to kill your kids. First of all, you don't. And secondly, even if you are, that doesn't mean you lack criminal responsibility. It just means you're crazy. It doesn't mean you're not responsible for your actions. She thought this out. She thought it out. 775-5559. 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
1: So first things first, if you have to use a fork and a knife to eat pizza, that's not pizza.
0: That means it's Giordano's and it's awesome.
1: No, you're eating a pie.
0: I'm eating deep dish pizza. Next.
1: Yeah. Okay. So I guess my question is, because I'm leaning towards, I think that any jury is going to find her. I don't want to say lack of criminal responsibility. I want to say that they're going to find her not guilty by reason of mental defect.
0: Well, that's what they have, though. In Massachusetts, it's lack of criminal responsibility.
1: Right, but that's what we're used to knowing it being called.
0: Well, no, we shouldn't be. In North Dakota, it's also lack of criminal responsibility. We should be more aware of that.
1: When did that change?
0: It never did. We're just used to watching Law and Order, where it's mental disease or defect. But in North Dakota, in Century Code, it's lack of criminal responsibility.
1: Okay, so I guess my question is going to kind of be behind this. Do you see a chance of them going after these doctors where she's asked for help so many times, like they went after the doctors of, you know, Prince and Matthew Perry, where they were overprescribed, because they have put evidence out there that she went to multiple doctors and was sometimes double prescribed?
0: Yes, they should. I thank you for the call. There should be more people that are responsible for this situation. But you can't go after them for first-degree murder, okay? Whether it's involuntary manslaughter or criminally negligent homicide, that type of thing, you can't go after them for first-degree murder, okay? There's that part of it. But what we come back to for me is this: there's two things that we're going to talk about with Lindsey Clancy today, neither of which have to do with whether she was crazy or not, okay? The first part is the jury. You took 3 days on this one, and you're ready to give up. Okay, 3 days, we can't come to an agreement. Now, they know more about what's going on in the jury room than I do, but I don't think a jury of professional jurors would come back in 3 days and say, we quit. Okay, I just don't think that that would happen. This might be, because they're not going to get any closer. I'm just going to go ahead and tell you this right now. Just prepare for it, okay? They're either going to come back hung, or they're going to come back not guilty. They're not going to convict her. There are clearly people in that room that don't want to convict her. So at best, hung jury, you get to do it over again. At worst, an acquittal. That's what you're going to have with Lindsey Clancy. You might as well just write it down in pen, because it's over. So everybody's waiting on bated breath to see what they're going to do. We know what they're going to do. Hung or let her go. And that will be the end of the conversation. Those three children will be dead, and she'll be in a wheelchair for the rest of her life, but she will not be in jail. She'll be someplace else. She'll be in a mental facility for a certain amount of time until she's deemed no longer a threat, and then she'll probably be released. And that's the way this thing is going to go. But after 3 days, they come out with their hands up and say, nah, we can't do this. And not only that, it wasn't three straight days. It was Thursday, Friday, they went home for the weekend, they come back Monday, ah, geez, you know what? We thought the weekend would give us some clarity, it didn't, we're all still messed up. A professional jury. It might be time for professional jurors. people who that's all they do are juries. That's what they do is they're just jurors. Okay? They're jurors over and over and over again. Because they're smart, because they're educated, because they know the legal standard, because they know all the things. And they hear cases, multiple cases, over and over again. Maybe they get paid a full-time salary. This is their job. Their job is to be a juror. Why? Because maybe the American people are no longer smart enough to be a juror. Maybe we're not patient enough to be a juror. We think we should just have a verdict in 3 days. And not only that, but jurors nowadays, they want to convict most of the time because they feel bad for the victim instead of actually doing justice. So maybe it's time to take this out of the hands of lay people. We'll talk about that. Your calls as we continue. A break we're way over time for. We'll get right to the phones when we come back shortly.
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0: A texter writes to 775-5559. Don't you have to change the Constitution of the United States to have professional jurors? Well, the Sixth Amendment says that you have to have a jury that's drawn from a representative cross-section of your community. That doesn't mean they couldn't be professionals at being a juror. Okay, so they're a representative cross-section from your community. Okay, so what does that mean? I mean, a cross-section should be various ages, various genders, but it doesn't say they can't be professional jurors. Okay, I'm not sure that a representative cross-section means that you have to have a plumber and an air traffic controlman and a police officer and a teacher and a fireman and a mechanic. I mean, a cross-section of your community can be a lot of different things. But they show aptitude in being jurors. They live in this county or this state or whatever. And so let's make them the professional jurors so they don't just give up after 3 days, because this is their job. This is what they're supposed to do. And I think then you'd probably see them get to a verdict. But I don't think we're going to get... It's either going to be an acquittal or it's going to be a hung jury in the case of Lindsey Clancy. It's just, it's over, and I think we all know that. 775-5559, you're on KNOX on the Ryan Cunningham Show.
1: So I can't believe that they weren't sequestered, first of all. A trial of this magnitude, it seems really, really funny that they weren't sequestered, and that could just lead to some problems in itself. I said yesterday that I thought it was going to be a mistrial or a hung jury, something to that effect. I'd be curious to know, it's what, 9 women and 3 men?
0: Right.
1: That sounds correct. So I'd be curious to know, is it one person that's holding out, or is it 6 people that are holding out, or what? Because sometimes that has an effect, right? You can change one person's mind much more than you can 6. So that's what leads me to believe that, you know, some of it to me might even think it's based somewhat on gender, because you have 9 women and 3 men. And so, you know, there's a little bit of that going on at the same time. The other piece, somebody brought up the doctors. Okay, I think the doctors should be looked at. But I'm going to throw something else out here, and this is going to bother some people. Patrick Clancy, you can't tell me, and her parents, because I'm throwing this out there too, because they obviously knew that something was going on. There were a lot of people involved in this situation who knew that things were going on with her that weren't right, but especially her husband. How do you live in that house with her and not know that something's not right? I mean, my husband would know, because he knows, like, my ups and downs, my emotions, my everything. He would know if something was going on, even off to, you know, the slightest T, especially if I was overly emotional like that, and things were going on with me towards my children. So I think some of the blame needs to be placed on him, too, for even this situation being created. But we just want to go automatically to the woman, because she's the person.
0: What do you do? If you're the guy in that situation, what do you do?
1: Well, I guess if I was the guy in that situation, I would remove the children from the house.
0: Okay, and how's that going to go for you in Massachusetts? You'll never see your kids again. If you're that guy and you remove the children from that house, you will never see your kids again, ever. She will find a lawyer. She will go to court. She will divorce you. She will claim she's their primary caregiver. You will pay alimony and never see your children again. And now you won't have the opportunity to even protect them when you're home, because you won't be home.
1: Do you think, though, that if he... Okay, so he removes the children from the house, and he is able to say that she presents as a danger. He can prove, I mean, the medication she's on, that she's suicidal, that she is having all these issues. Do you think that any judge in their right mind is going to say, oh, yeah, let's just let the kids back in the house?
0: She's the woman. You see how divorce cases go. You see how custody cases have gone. For 50 years in the United States, you've seen how these things have gone. What do you think the chances are? 50-50? If the roles were reversed and he was the one with mental problems and she removed the kids from the home, it's 95-5. She's going to get what she wants. At best, it's 50-50. Yeah. So you can decide to protect your kids now, never see them again, send them back to her where you know they're in danger and you can't do anything about it, or you can take a chance on being gone for an hour. I don't like those odds.
1: And he takes the chance on being gone for an hour, and he's got three dead children.
0: But again, does it matter if they're dead today or if they're dead a month from now because he got kicked out of the house? They're still dead.
1: And now he's got people that are saying that he literally is the person who set her up. He's got crazy people out there saying that he's the one who set her up and all the rest of the stuff, which I don't believe any of that for
0: a minute. And here's the conclusion. Thank you for the call. Here's the conclusion, because I'm up against a break I have to take. Here's the conclusion you should take from all of that. Men don't win.
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11: ABC News, I'm Michelle Franzen. Hours after Army Secretary Dan Driscoll submitted his resignation, the U.S. military is carrying out a new round of strikes against Iranian targets near the Strait of Hormuz. ABC's Tom Sufi Burridge has more.
12: CENTCOM, the U.S. military in the Middle East, is now confirming that it has been carrying out strikes against the Islamic Revolutionary Guard Corps, the Iranian military, if you like, because, they say, the Iranian Guard Corps, the Iranian military, has been attacking commercial shipping in the Strait of Hormuz.
11: A U.S. official tells ABC News that Driscoll's resignation from his role comes amid growing tension with Defense Secretary Pete Hegseth. In Massachusetts, the jury in the Lindsey Clancy trial informed the judge today they're stuck on coming to a unanimous decision, the judge ordering the jury to keep deliberating. And it is primary day in Massachusetts, the governor's race, along with House and Senate seats at stake ahead of the midterms. This is ABC News. More than 1,000 people are confirmed dead from last week's catastrophic mudslides and glacial flooding in Nepal and Tibet. ABC's Bert Clinet is in Nepal and says 4,500 people are still listed as missing, including Americans.
13: The muddy ground here, it is like quicksand in certain areas. Monsoon rains are constantly sweeping in, and Nepal is still on high alert for even more flooding. So you can understand why the recovery task here is Herculean. But the families of those missing Americans we speak to say they are holding out still for a miracle.
11: A sticky legal battle over a popular frozen peanut butter and jelly sandwich and well-known jelly brand is not over yet. A federal judge has ruled that Smucker's can proceed with a lawsuit against Trader Joe's over its PBJs that Smucker's claim look a lot like its Uncrustables. Severe storms targeting parts of the East Coast today with the threat of hail and heavy rain and possible tornadoes in the mix. In western states, severe heat keeping its grip, raising the risk of more wildfires. Michelle Franzen, ABC News.
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14: MyPillow founder Mike Lindell's vowing to take his request for a paper ballot recount of the Minnesota gubernatorial primary to the U.S. Supreme Court. This comes after the Minnesota Supreme Court denied his request last Saturday. Lindell lost to Minnesota House Speaker Lisa Damoth by 11 points and more than 45,000 votes. He's upset that the recount was only going to include the votes cast for him and Damoth. He says on his Lindell TV broadcasting network,
15: there was 1.1 million ballots, everybody, that had my name on it. And I have a right to do a paper ballot hand count recount in Minnesota with no machines. There were seven Republican candidates and I don't know how many Democrats, but every ballot, everybody, had both the Democrats and the Republicans on the same ballot. Then they came to us and said, we're only going to count you and Lisa Damoth, which would have been about 300,000 of the 1.1 million ballots.
14: He also claims there were voting irregularities in the August 11th primary.
15: We also had the data as they came in real time, and we've seen 55 times numbers went in reverse. And then also we've seen that one of the biggest things was this algorithm. Lisa Damoth always got 40%. I got 31. Kendall got like 22. And every candidate got the same percentage as they did the time before. Every single update.
14: Lindell's been advocating to get rid of all electronic voting machines in all U.S. elections since the 2020 presidential election. For KNOX News, I'm Alex Carminati.
0: Our next update from Alex Carminati in the KNOX newsroom is on the way, coming up at 1:30. 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The KNOX thematic five-day forecast from staff meteorologist Mark Ewan. Sunny, 81 today with westerlies to around 20. Mainly cloudy tonight, will drop to 55. Light northerly winds to go with it. Then on Wednesday, sunny. We'll see a high of 83. A few storms Thursday and 86. Sunny and 90 on Friday. And then on Saturday, storms and 86 degrees. Currently, we have 76 degrees. Weather throughout the hour. Mark Ewan's forecast and severe weather information first. 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

0: know, I mean, this was not the path that I was going to take with the Lindsey Clancy case today. Not at all. But it's really interesting to me. It's really funny to me how in every custody battle, every single, and you know, women aren't going to like this. And I'm sorry, I'm not trying to deliberately turn you away from the program. I'm not trying to be chauvinistic. I'm not trying to be any of that. I'm not trying to mansplain. I'm not doing any of those things. I'm just simply stating what I think is the obvious. And here's the obvious. In every custody hearing at all, the man is not necessary except as a wallet. That's it. You don't need to see your kids. You don't need to have custody of them. They don't need to live with you. They don't need to spend time with you. All you have to do is pay for them, and mom will take care of the rest. That's it. That's every custody battle that we have. But when mom kills three kids and jumps out the window, now dad was there to, dad should have been there to protect his kids. Dad should have been there to say something's wrong. Dad should have been the one that got him out of the house. No, pick one. Pick one. Either dad's necessary or he's not. Now, that's not me saying that some dude that's drunk all the time, drugged up all the time, an abuser, that, I'm not saying he should have automatic rights to his children and that type of thing, but it doesn't matter if we're that. Men lose all the time in custody battles. I've seen it with my own eyes. Not me personally. I haven't been in one. I have friends that have been divorced where the guy's not an abuser. The guy's not a molester. The guy's a good, upstanding dude. The guy's working. The guy's doing the thing. And he has to go through case after case and dollar after dollar of legal fees just to see his kid or kids. But when mom kills her three children and jumps out the window, and we're talking about the Lindsey Clancy case today, then, well, dad's responsible too. He should have been there. So we had a call last hour. Dad's responsible. He should have protected those kids. He should have removed those kids from the house because she was dangerous. Tell me how that ends. That's the place I've been waiting. I've been holding that one back because I didn't know that I really wanted to get into that. But now that we're there and the seal's broken on it, we'll talk about it. What's that guy supposed to do? What blame do you put on the dad in this situation? He's supposed to remove his children from the house because she's dangerous. Okay, so let's see how that ends. She jumps out the window while her kids are removed from the house. What's the narrative then? He killed her. How? He took her kids away. It broke her heart. It sent her over the edge. She was already mentally unstable, and now he took her kids away. She had nothing left, so she committed suicide. Her death is on him. Boom, he's in court. He takes the kids away and she goes to a lawyer to file for divorce. He took her kids away. She's struggling with mental illness, trying to keep it together. She's doing everything she can to work for her kids. And he saw fit to take her kids away and leave the house because he thought she was dangerous. That's 50-50 at best. He loses his kids. They go back to her now without him in the house. And she kills them anyway. I guess at least then he'd have three dead kids, but a clear conscience. That would be the thing. He never got to see his kids before they died. He didn't get to protect them from her, but he can feel good about the fact that he tried and the law took the kids away and put them back where he knew they would be in danger and they died. So we feel good about that, right? Tell me again what the guy should have done. What part of this should the guy have changed so that the dad could be not responsible for his kid's death? In the United States, he was put in an impossible situation. There was no win there for him. There was no way for him to win anything. Okay? He was going to lose his kids to her, or if she killed herself while the kids were out of the house, he would be responsible for her death. None of those end in a great place for him, and he'd have never seen his kids again. So tell me what responsibility he owns on this one. 775-5559 is how you join us as we start hour number two. You're on KNOX and the Ryan Cunningham Show.
1: Well, Ryan, I'm going to be your one-off. My son is 20 years old now, but I had to fight for custody in the state of Wisconsin. I did not have money to hire an attorney, so I had to represent myself. And his mother was actually trying to take my parental rights, visitation rights, but still wanted me to pay child support. It took me hours and hours of work of putting everything together, subpoenaing the school records, and doing everything in my power to prove to the judge that I wasn't the reason why he was having these issues. And I was fortunate enough that the judge that I had in Wisconsin was a pro-dad judge who didn't believe that it's just reliance on the mother and the mother should get everything. So I do think it's possible because of the fact of that I lived it. It took a lot. I basically should have taken a month off of work to prepare for the case and everything, but I've had my rights attempted to be stripped away, and where I ended up proving my case that I wasn't the reason that there were these issues.
0: Where was the kid while the case was going on?
1: In mother's custody in Dane County, Wisconsin.
0: Okay, so if mom would have been a danger to her child in that mm-hmm. case, then there would have been a month there where you couldn't protect your kid.
1: Correct. And, okay. And to be honest, I was already denied over a year of seeing my son.
0: Okay, so if in this case you're significant other, ex-wife, whatever, if the mom of this kid was Lindsey Clancy, your kid would be dead.
1: I do believe that, yes.
0: Yeah. However, while you were waiting to get your rights back, your child would have been dead.
1: Correct. However, what I will say is that I would have had a resource with the police department there, because I had already talked to them and they were already saying, hey, our hands are tied because there's not a risk right now, that I would have had that as a resource.
0: You'd have a resource, but your kid still would have been there.
1: Correct.
0: So you come back, you bring it back to the Clancy case. He leaves, he takes the kids, the judge puts them back, and now he's in the same spot you were, unable to see your kids, unable to protect your kids. It's over.
1: I understand that, and I can sympathize with that. However, I don't agree with it because of the fact of that now it would have had to go to in front of a judge, and a judge would have to look at the evidence that I was putting forward, and I would have had any of the many doctor's visits that she had and said, hey, this is an issue, and they would have appointed a guardian ad litem.
0: Mm-hmm.
1: Which the guardian ad litem that we had for our case was amazing, and he was my son's attorney more than anything.
0: And where did your son's attorney end up placing your son?
1: Shared custody.
0: Okay, and so that means that your wife had custody at times?
1: Yep, it was a 50-50.
0: And that custody was unsupervised?
1: Yep.
0: Okay, your child's dead.
1: Well, hold on. And the reason I'm saying that is because of the fact of that I did not have these concerns that she had mental issues.
0: And that's why I'm saying if your wife would have been Lindsey Clancy.
1: If my wife would have been Lindsey Clancy in the state of Wisconsin, this would have been different.
0: You think so, huh?
1: I absolutely do.
0: What would have been different?
1: The judge would have looked at that there's a risk because the mother has mental illness and that there were issues there, and would have had the guardian ad litem make a recommendation. And if the guardian ad litem would have seen those mental records of what she was going through, I think that the guardian ad litem would have said, no, we need to remove, either put in foster care for a temporary situation, or we already know that the dad isn't a risk, so we'll put the child with the father.
0: That's a very optimistic appraisal of the situation.
1: I've seen it in Wisconsin cases.
0: That's fine, but that's still a very optimistic appraisal of the situation. Even for Wisconsin standards, and let's keep in mind, you weren't in Massachusetts.
1: Correct.
0: So if we're going to continue to blame the father in this case, let's make everything equal. Not Wisconsin. So Massachusetts.
1: 100%. I will tell you right now, 100%, I am not blaming the father at all, because the father and her parents have already said they've reached out trying to get help so many times. They've done everything in their power, yes, except for doing what they call parental kidnapping. and that, yes, he would have then had to answer to a judge, and there would have been a warrant and all of these other things. You know, I agree with you 100% on that, especially Massachusetts is a pro-mom state.
0: Yeah. So that means that at the end of the day, he couldn't do anything more than he did, which was the point of all this in the first place.
1: Right, which I don't put the blame on the dad at all then.
0: Yeah.
1: And I don't put it on her parents.
0: Yeah. I thank you for the call. 775-5559. 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
2: Oh, I got something that the women aren't going to like, but what else is new? So we had that caller of yours before the break. She said, well, why didn't the husband notice anything? Why didn't the husband do anything? Well, you know, here's the thing. Why is it that women always want to be strong and independent and I can do it myself? I'm a boss babe and all this. And then the second something goes wrong, why didn't the man do something? Why didn't the man do something? That gets me angry. Just like the term mansplaining. The term mansplaining, when they use it, that shows more about their comprehension skills than it does my ability to explain things, right? And we're supposed to accept, oh, yeah, no, we're all equal, but, hey, the second, you know, the man wasn't allowed to intervene in things, well, why wasn't he intervening? I feel like modern women, a lot of them, not all of them, don't get your, you know, panties in a twist, but I think a lot of modern women have an accountability problem, and it stems from feminism, and it also stems from all these drugs that these women are on. Because I don't know if you've seen these posts where these women say, if you're a man, I don't want to hear anything about what you have to say about postpartum depression. Why? Is it because we can't have children? By that logic, these women that are so, you know, proudly, girls support girls, girls support girls. What if a woman can't have children? Is she allowed an opinion on this? Aha, gotcha. It's not about girls support girls. It's plainly about just trying to look good, I guess, virtue signaling at this point, and it's irresponsible. A lot of modern women need to take more accountability for themselves. I'm sorry.
0: Well, I thank you for the call. I think that even among women, there's a generational gap here. This is just my own personal thought. Taking care of three kids didn't used to be this bad. And I think there are probably a lot of women who would be boomers now, older Xers that raised three kids, that would say, yeah, okay, it's not as hard as you're making it out to be. They wouldn't offer that. They wouldn't offer it right away. They're going to have sympathy for fellow mothers. But when you get these millennial moms that talk about the torture of raising three children, you're going to have some of the older moms that are older than these millennial moms are going to say, okay, wait a second. You have no idea what it was like to take care of three kids with non-disposable diapers, okay? Sterilizing bottles and all the rest of it, no dishwasher, et cetera, et cetera. You'll go through the list, okay? And you'll find out that they handled it. And postpartum depression, I can't comment on postpartum depression. I don't have it. So I'm not going to tell you that I know what it's like or I have some thought process of what it was like. What I do know is this. If you're going to blame the dad in this case, I'm going to ask you what he should have done differently. And there really isn't much he could have done that's supported by the law, is there? So, and again, I didn't intend to talk about that with Lindsey Clancy today. There's a separate tweet that went out that I thought was rather interesting about the Lindsey Clancy case. But if people are going to say, what about the dad and his responsibility? I'll be more than happy to entertain the dad's responsibility if somebody tells me what he was supposed to do that you think would have been successful in saving his kids. And I don't know that there was anything that ultimately would have been successful. Short term, it might have been successful. You remove the kids, you go on the run, and your children aren't in that house. You've got that going for you. Okay, so you've gone that far. But when you're found, and you will be found, you committed kidnapping. And your kids are going to go back to their mother, only now you don't get to. You're in jail, or you're out on bail, and you're not at home to protect the kids at all. You're not there to be their shield. And her being intent on killing her children would have had an easy ride to being able to do it. Only I guess now you would end up having the law on your side at the end and you'd be able to say, see, I told you so. And that's cold comfort for a father. See, I told you so doesn't work out all that well. So I don't know what blame I'm going to put on him. Doctors, yes, doctors take way too little time with their patients in this day and age. They're not committed like they used to be to a person getting better. Maybe some of them are, maybe a lot of them are, but there are just too many that are checking boxes. They have a task, and the task is the patient that's in front of them right now. Oh, you feel like this prescribed that. You feel like this prescribed that. Men, women, no matter who you are, those of you that are listening today, have you had the experience where before you even got a chance to talk to your doctor, so you told the nurse what was on your mind, and the nurse took your blood pressure and your oxygen level and your heartbeat and asked you what was wrong, and you told them that. And when the doctor came through, they've already diagnosed. They haven't even talked to you. They've already diagnosed what's wrong with you. They didn't take any time with you at all. Yeah, that happens all the time. Doctors in this situation should absolutely be held accountable for the prescriptions that they prescribed without going through the records and finding out what more was there. But I don't know what the dad was supposed to do outside of take his kids and run. And if he does that, he's breaking the law. And he'll lose his kids. 775-5559 is how you join us. You're on KNOX and the Ryan Cunningham Show.
3: Yeah. Hello?
0: Yeah, go ahead.
3: My brother was a doctor, and he went, like I say, he went to, you know, like when a person's dying,
0: okay,
3: to help them rather than, you know,
0: hospice
3: at the end of his career.
0: Yep.
3: Yeah, and I got lucky the last 25 years of having a doctor that, you know, any questions, he goes, you can call me anytime. And he was my general practitioner, but really good doctor. And now he hung it up, and now I'm bouncing around in the medical system. But my brother warned me about this stuff. You know, he goes, I can actually help you at the end of life, help somebody that really needs the help. And, you know, and they're dying. They gave you the time. You know, you get called at midnight or 3 o'clock or any time. And you have, you know, for medication for people that are dying of cancer and are in a lot of pain and stuff like this. And he goes, I actually could help them, but they didn't give you time. One time there was a clinic, they fired a bunch of people or just let them go. Some big company bought the clinic, and then they say, you, out the door, cut the staff. And then it was, you have to see 45 patients a day. And I'm not doing it. And he walked out, you know, and I'm just kind of repeating myself. Sorry.
0: Well, I thank you for the call. There's a texter that says that as well. A texter says, keep in mind that doctors and nurses at hospitals and clinics are pushed to the limit by the company to see as many patients as possible. This is how the company makes money. They don't allow for extra time with patients generally. You know, I understand the argument, but extra time versus no time is what we're talking about. And if you're going to tell me that the only time they're allowed is to read the nurse's notes and make a decision about what happened, then that's a piss poor medical system that we have. Because I'm sorry, but that's not extra time. That's the amount of time we're supposed to get. Okay. And I can tell you this. I have different experiences. I'm not saying that every experience I have is the same with doctors. Okay, I go to doctors, Grand Forks, East Grand Forks. I go to doctors, and there are times when I go to the doctor where there's a good exchange of information going on, and we're talking about what's happening, and I'm explaining to them what my routine is and what I do and why this is off, and we find places to be. I have also dealt with doctors. I mean, as much as I hate to admit this, folks, okay, I had an experience with a doctor where what my complaint was jock itch. Okay, and this is true. I wouldn't do this and you know, make fun of myself in this way. Okay. My complaint was jock itch. Okay. So I'm going to go explain to the doctor, hey, I need something here. I don't know what you prescribe. Maybe it's an over the counter. Okay. I used to see commercials on this stuff, but I've never had this condition. So tell me what you would tell me to use. The doctor told me I had diabetes. I had diabetes and my immune system was breaking down. And so this fungus for jock itch just continues to be a problem because it won't go away because my immune system's breaking down because I have diabetes. I don't have diabetes. Okay. I went in for lab work after that and my A1C was well below the threshold for diabetes. I do not have diabetes. Okay. But I also haven't been treated for the jock itch either because they're just convinced I have diabetes. Well, okay. So I guess I'll just deal with that for the rest of my life. Okay. I mean, and that's what you get, right? Why would you even go about, oh, well, last time I heard I had diabetes. I don't, but you know, whatever. 775-5559 if you have questions on this one today, if you have comments. Texter writes, I was all for blaming the dad and the mom, but this conversation is changing my mind. And I'm not here to change your mind. I'm just here to help people think about this another way. That dad's not in a great spot. There's just when your wife is suicidal and you want to protect your kids, but you can't just take off and run with them, even though you know that she's a danger to them. You know, I guess the one thing you could say that he could have done was constantly bring over a babysitter, constantly bring somebody over. And you know, say, hey, you got to be the shield. And I don't know who you're going to find to do that job. Okay. It's not going to be her parents because her parents aren't going to believe that she's like that. I mean, they believe she's like that, but they're not going to be the ones that will police it. So you're going to have to bring over some neutral third party every time you need to be gone and say, okay, she's not safe around her kids. She's not safe around our kids. So you have to keep her away. Who wants that job? I mean, right? If you're the babysitter and you're being told, here's why your wife is here, sir. Why do you need me? Okay, let me tell you what's going on. She's suicidal and a danger to our kids. Who's staying for that job? Right? Who's staying for that job? I don't think anybody's staying for that job. Texter writes, men commenting on postpartum depression is like women commenting on erectile dysfunction. You know what's funny about that? Your social media feed, you go through these things and you see these treatments for erectile dysfunction. And who is it that's offering up the treatment? It's always some mid-20s woman and she's built a certain way, okay? Telling you about, hey, take this pill for erectile dysfunction. It's never a guy. 775-5559. You're on KNOX and the Ryan Cunningham Show.
2: Yeah, Ryan, we're forgetting. They had a nanny. The Clancys had a nanny. The husband made buku dollars, loads of money. Look at a picture of their house. A house like that in Massachusetts, easily $400,000 at least. She didn't have a bad life. I don't want to hear this, ooh, I'm sad about stuff. Where? Shut up. I think the reason most Americans are depressed all the time is because people are so stagnant. Don't you get depressed if you're sitting and have nothing to do? Your body kind of itches like, I think I need to do something, make something of myself, be productive. Maybe that's part of the problem. But I don't believe this crap. Oh, boy, she had a hard life. No, she didn't. She had a freaking nanny and a big house and a husband who made loads of money.
0: Mm. I thank you for the call. It doesn't sound like a bad life. Now, as far as itching if I'm not doing something, nowadays, get through the sports season, I can sit around for a couple of days and do nothing with the best of them. I mean, I really can. All right. But I understand your point. Okay. Sometimes people get depressed because they don't have a hobby. They don't have a way to spend their free time. They don't have something constructive to do. Whether it doesn't have to be working out or going for a run or anything, play an instrument, you know, put together puzzles, find some hobby that you enjoy. And you know, maybe that's where some of this comes from. The responsibility of having children doesn't allow you to do those things. But people manage that too. There are a lot of people that say, well, my kids are my responsibility now. They're my topmost responsibility. And there isn't a parent out there that doesn't put off some of the things or even all the things they love to take care of their kids. Man or woman. There just isn't a parent out there that just goes about like, well, I mean, there may be some, but I'm usually not one to tell you how to parent. But if you're finding a way to parent your kids and not sacrifice one thing that you like to do, you've got either more time than me or you've just found an incredible way to organize your schedule. Because I don't know how you do that. We've got more on the way in a couple of moments. News is coming up right after this.
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12: The St. Louis County Sheriff's Office in northern Minnesota has ended its contract with Flock Safety. This comes after the city of Duluth ended its contract with Flock in August. The cameras have been criticized nationwide over security and surveillance concerns. Several other cities and counties in Minnesota have canceled their Flock contracts. St. Paul recently removed its cameras, as did Columbia Heights and West St. Paul. Winona's cameras were stolen, and their police department has decided to not replace them. Sherburn County in East Central Minnesota also announced it would stop using the cameras. Several protests have been held in the Fargo-Moorhead area, calling for the cameras to be removed there. One protest turned violent, but did not get hostile because of disagreements about the cameras. Meanwhile, the cities of Fargo and West Fargo spent over $230,000 combined on flock cameras last year. Fargo paid a total of $133,000, and West Fargo paid $99,500. There are 26 cameras in Fargo's flock network, with 21 fixed license plate readers and 5 pan-tilt zoom cameras downtown along

happened. The KNLX Stomatic five-day forecast from staff meteorologist Mark Ewens on National Acne Positivity Day. What the hell is that? Let's see. Mostly sunny, 81 degrees. Westerlies at 20. Tonight, cloudy, will drop to 55. Light northerly winds. And then sunny on Wednesday with a high of 83. A few storms, 86 on Thursday. Friday, sunny and 90. Saturday, storms, 86. Currently, it's 77. Weather throughout the hour. 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Acne Positivity Day. I'm positive it's acne. Well, I just, by the way, speaking of acne, it's not acne, it's acme, but have you seen the previews for Coyote versus Acme yet? The new movie with John Cena in it? That movie looks like it's going to actually be pretty good. So a lot of the Looney Tunes are there. And it gets back to the good old cartoons. You know, and apparently the Coyote is upset with the Acme Corporation because the Acme Corporation has sold him a bunch of duds throughout the course of the years while he's been trying to chase down the Roadrunner. And because of that, I think John Cena is the head of the Acme Corporation and is trying to head Coyote's action against Acme off in the past. That seems to be what I'm getting out of the previews. So, and for those of us that were Looney Tunes fans, it might actually be cut our way. I did try this experiment last weekend, based on what some of you have told me. MeTV on antenna still has Saturday morning cartoons that are our cartoons. Remember us? Remember Gen Z? Our cartoons. Okay? What am I talking about? You know, the Looney Tunes. Okay? Where one cartoon could hit the other one over the head with a sledgehammer and we realized that it wasn't real. Okay? When Foghorn Leghorn could paddle somebody in a doghouse and we realized it wasn't real. Right? When Pepe Le Pew could, you know, well, kind of assault a female skunk and we realized it wasn't real. You know, that kind of thing. Those cartoons are still on Saturday mornings on MeTV. And I had come downstairs and my kids had beaten me awake that morning. And they were watching something stupid on Netflix. I don't know what it was, but it was dumb. And I watched about 38 seconds of it and got sick of it. And finally, I'd had enough. And I said, "You're not watching this anymore. Put on MeTV." So they put on MeTV and they watched the Looney Tunes and loved it. They laughed. They belly laughed out loud at some of the stuff that was going on. It was great stuff. I don't even remember what it was. I just know they were belly laughing at it. Kids still love the Looney Tunes. My kids are 13 and 10. And they're both laughing out loud at the Looney Tunes. That's the quality stuff, right? We just haven't done that. Pokemon cartoons, whatever stupid thing comes out of Japan nowadays that's animated, ridiculous. Throw on the Looney Tunes over and over again, and your kids will love it. And it doesn't matter what age they are. There's something fun about watching the coyote fall off a cliff with an anvil over his head, hold up the white flag with his neck stretched out, fall the rest of the way, and the Acme fall, the anvil falls on top of him. And you're never going to convince me that some kid decided to jump off a cliff with an anvil because the coyote did it. Put the good cartoons back on. But anyway, it's National Acne Positivity Day. And a texter writes, pimple-popping teenagers need support too. I was one of those. I had acne really bad when I was a kid. I had terrible acne. And I had to go to, my mom got me some stuff to put on my face. I think it was called Retin-A or something. It wasn't fun. You couldn't be out in the sun. If you put Retin-A on, you couldn't be out in the sun or your face would sunburn. It's, you know, you did whatever you could. But Acne Positivity Day, we're supposed to be positive. You have acne, it's positive. There's nothing positive about acne. The only thing positive about acne is outgrowing it. That's really all there is to it. 775-5559 is how you join us on the program. We've got more coming up. Beef. We got to talk about beef. So cattle producers.

0: 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Now, we're supposed to be all, you know, hey, go farmer. Okay, I get it. Why beef? We import everything else. Why can't we import beef? More next.
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0: You know, speaking of skin and dry conditions, I need Leighton Media to hire a person whose job around here is to scratch my back. Like, literally, you know, when it gets dry, my back gets itchy. And I don't have a back scratcher here in the studio, so I should probably get one of those. But then somebody else is going to use it. Like, the last thing I want to do is get a back scratcher in the studio and use it and then put it back up on a hook on the wall and then watch, like, Brian Michaels use it and scrape all his dead skin on it. That's not what I'm interested in. So I got to find another way to figure that out. I could really use somebody that's got fingernails, just, you know. My wife scratches my back for me when I'm at home. She understands that I get itchy. When she gets dry, she asks me to put lotion on her back. That's my job. And it smells like strawberries and shame. And it's awful. And I got to, you know, so there's that. But then she'll scratch mine. It's all good. We take care of it that way. But I don't have anybody here to do that. Could use a person. So if we got money in the budget to hire someone. And a texter writes, Brian would use it for sure. Absolutely he would. Right? And then I've got to share a back scratcher with Brian. I don't want to do that. Texter writes, what made the Pepe Le Pew cartoon so funny is that his girlfriend was a cat and he thought she was a skunk. Yeah, there's that. Plus, she wanted nothing to do with him. So there's that too. Right? But, I mean, it was a good run. Okay. Another texter writes, the itchy back is from the diabetes. Thank you. Yeah, I'm sure that's what it is. Right? It's from the diabetes. I'm sure that's why the campers were across the road, too. 775-5559. You're on KNOX and the Ryan Cunningham Show.
1: Yeah. There's nothing like a back scratch. You don't even think you need one when somebody gives you a good back scratch. It makes you smile.
0: Oh, yeah.
1: But there's always the other thing when you need a back scratch and you're out in the woods, go up to you'll find a tree and do it like the bears do.
0: Right. Yeah.
1: It comes yeah. in handy.
0: Yeah. Yeah. That's a All good, right. good old fashioned. Thank you for the call. Or the cattle when they find a fence, right? You're on KNOX and the Ryan Cunningham Show.
2: Speaking of bears and bad back scratching, why don't you just have JT do it?
0: No, that's okay. That's not that bad.
2: I'm sure he'd like it.
0: No. And if he liked it, I definitely wouldn't. So there's all of that, you see. Right? So let's...
2: Yeah.
0: I mean, I understand where you're going, trying to maximize our people. But, yeah, I think we need an outside hire for this one. Yeah. Sorry about that. Yeah. Thank you for the call. Just have JT do it. I think JT would say he's got better things to do than walk down the hall and scratch my back. But it's itching right now. I could use, you know. Texter writes, doesn't your jock itch medicine work for your back? I don't have any. Another texter writes, Ryan, did you get that lotion for Romantics or did DoorDash deliver it? No, neither one. I don't know what it is. It's some strawberry stuff that just... It's supposed to be, like, nice, but it's not. Why does every lotion... Why haven't they made a lotion that just doesn't have a scent to it yet? There's got to be something, right? Dry hands. It's getting to be that time of the year now. Hands get dry again. My cuticles have been cracking and all that kind of thing. It's no big deal. Your skin gets dry, all that kind of stuff. And then every lotion has got some fragrance in it out there. Why can't they just make lotion that doesn't smell? No, Alex is not going to scratch my back. I'm not going to even let him. Another texter writes, sounds like KNOX could use a pilot application. I mean, would we be able to build a wing? If we did that, that'd be kind of fun. Just, you know, get no taxes on that. You know, county would probably have a problem with that. I don't think Terry Bierke's going to pass that pilot. Texter writes, just man up and get the pine tar scented lotion. Well, it's not my lotion to get, though. I'm not the one using it. So, you know, there's all of that. Right? So, texter writes, you must live under a rock. There's all kinds of unscented lotion. No, there isn't. There really isn't. I understand what you're saying, and I'm not trying to question you or tell me you're lying or anything. I think there's a lot of lotions out there that claim that they're unscented. None of them actually are. Would anyone back me up on this? 775-5559. There's a lot of lotions out there that claim they're unscented, but they're not. I don't know. Maybe I just have a really hypersensitive nose, but every single lotion has a, even those that are claimed to be unscented. No, no, they've got a smell to them. They just do. I've never had a truly unscented lotion. So, I understand what you're saying. There's plenty on the market that claim to be. Okay. A texter writes, Aveeno makes an unscented lotion. Yeah. I'll check the next time I'm there. You're on KNOX and the Ryan Cunningham Show.
3: What kind of lotion are you using?
0: Well, I'm not using it, first and foremost, okay? My wife's using it. I'm just the applicator, okay? That's all I am, okay?
3: So you got hands that are getting so doggone dry, and you're not putting anything on them?
0: No.
3: Wow.
0: Men don't use
3: and
0: lotion.
3: And you only shoot a .222? I mean, you're like Grizzly Adams with a slingshot.
0: Okay, all right.
4: You just made the list!
0: All right, okay.
3: Yeah. Okay, when it comes time and you actually break down and like, I have a horrible problem with my skin splitting because it gets so dry and bleeds.
0: Okay.
3: Gold Bond Ultimate Healing. Best stuff I've found. Now, somebody else will probably tell you something else. But it doesn't stink real bad. And I tell you what, I've used a lot of lotions, like Vaseline, Intensive Care, and all this other junk. Those things are garbage. For me, Gold Bond Ultimate Healing really works, and it works in like a third of the time as anything else.
0: Interesting.
3: Stuff is amazing for me. So
0: okay, I could try that.
3: Okay.
0: All right.
3: Yeah, take Dr. Decent Dave's advice here.
0: All right.
3: Call me in the winter.
0: Yeah. No, I got you. Yeah, thank you for the call. A texter writes, Peter Griffin, back scratchers. Get your back scratchers. Actually, I think it's butt scratcher that Peter Griffin was selling. Texter writes, I use this lotion, light aroma, and you only apply it once a month. It's called Bacon Up. Yeah, I don't think we're going to do that. Texter writes, Lubriderm. That has an odor to it as well. Another texter writes, use Vicks VapoRub. That's unscented. That's not true. Okay. Texter writes, how many brothers do you have? You sound like you only have sisters. Well, I actually only had a brother in the house. I had sisters, but they lived with my father. And my mom and dad are separated, so I didn't grow up with sisters. 775-5559. You're on KNOX and the Ryan Cunningham Show.
5: Butt scratcher, get your butt scratcher here, butt scratcher. One of my favorites. But, man, I'm just like you. I refuse to use the lotion. But in the winter, I will use that working hand stuff. And I'm pretty sure it's probably similar to that Gold Bond one that Decent Dave just mentioned. But I really hate the feeling of lotion, and I hate any sort of scent. I don't like it. I like deodorant and cologne, but lotion, it's like, it's gooey, it's stinky.
0: Right.
5: I'm not a fan of it. I'll just have the dry hands.
0: No, I thank you for the call. I agree. I don't like the way my hands feel after putting lotion on them. I don't like any of it. Texter does write working hands, by the way. Apparently, that's the stuff. Another texter writes Blue Emu. Blue Emu is the best. Okay. Texter writes, go to the baby aisle in the big box store and use lotion designed for baby. Very little scent. Yeah, but it still has a scent to it. It's just, yeah. Texter writes, try gloves in a bottle. I didn't know there were this many products out there. But I bet they all smell. Okay, and my hands really aren't the problem at the end of the day anyway. It's my back. My back gets ishy. Now, texter writes, Japanese cherry blossom. Yeah, that's what people go get at Bath Body Works and Bed Beyond or whatever that place is. Bed Bath and Body Beyond Works, or I can't remember what the name of it is. But that Japanese cherry blossom, there's like 6 bottles of that in my shower pretty much constantly. I think that's what my wife uses as a body wash, is that Japanese cherry blossom. Apparently, every woman on the face of the planet uses Japanese cherry blossom. You bring that up to somebody, oh, yeah, I got a bottle of that. Yep, I got a bottle of that. That's the one thing that everybody goes, it's like the only thing you can still buy in the mall, is Japanese cherry. You know, if somebody buys that, they better not do anything to that store. There is a constant stream of Japanese cherry blossom walking out of there from Bed Beyond and Bath Works or whatever that place is. I can't remember what it's called, but it's something weird. But that's the thing that everybody goes, they always go buy the Japanese cherry blossom. And that's a lotion, and that stinks. That has a smell to it, too. I'm just going to go ahead and say it. Texter writes, total hygiene with Ryan Hour. Yeah. Texter writes, my wife, too. No way. Yep, it's the thing. Everybody's got it. Right? You're on KNOX in the Ryan Cunningham Show.
4: Can I just say that as a woman, I hate Japanese cherry blossom.
0: You're the only one.
4: Well, you know, some of us have to be the odd one out, I guess. But I like, there's a scent from there, though, that I constantly have it in my shower, and it's the warm candy apple. You can only buy it during the winter time, like during the Christmas season. And so that's a pretty consistent Christmas gift, whether it's from the hubby or from the mother-in-law or whatever. There's a stock up going on because I use it all year round.
0: You don't need to walk around smelling like Christmas all year either. Okay?
4: No.
0: Find something exciting.
4: Candy apple. Yeah, but candy apple doesn't smell like Christmas per se. That's the season that they have it out. It's like that fall, winter season. So that's the only season you can buy it in. They used to have a really good scent called Forever Red, and it's like limited now, so you can only buy it every once in a while. That would be my second one. But Japanese cherry blossom, that stuff makes me sick when I smell it.
0: Well, I thank you for the call. It doesn't make me sick. It's always in there. You're on KNOX and the Ryan Cunningham Show.
6: Okay, I'm up in age and builder, so I got a lot of hard use on hounds over the years. Utterly Smooth. They sell it at Valley or at Lumber Mart. It's actually a bag balm. Works really good on dry skin, especially concrete. Now, the other one that's growing up, my mother gave my wife the information on anything with babies' butts and having problem. He went to Home Economy and bought Perona. It's a horse liniment that's got some lanolin in it, and it's a little sticky, but it works really, really good. And then the other one that really works good now today, and this was developed by some people down at Rochester Mayo.
0: Okay.
6: And it's called Vanicream, and it's at Walmart. It's not expensive. It comes in a nice jar. Just dip your fingers in and rub it around. It's free of dyes, fragrance, masking fragrance, lanolin, parabens, and formaldehyde. I had some medical work done here a year and a half ago, and my skin was getting a bad time for on the healing and just drying up and all, not drying up, and just not healing right. And I've been using this steady for the last year, just rub it over wherever it needs rubbing, and it's very, very well. It's just Vanicream. I'll send a picture to you.
0: Interesting. That's great. Yeah, thank you for the call. That's, as we get into dry skin season, it's certainly worth knowing all the tools that are out there for people. Texter writes, that icky feeling of the lotion usually disappears within a few minutes, doesn't it? Yeah, maybe. Texter writes, cherry blossom is gross. Texter writes, she prefers the Marlboro Red and Bush Latte scent. Another texter writes, Crisco shortening. Wow. Okay. Texter writes, hubby ranks right up there with kiddos as far as annoying things people say. Another texter writes, how about them Vikings? I don't even know what that means. Texter writes, can we trust her sense of taste? She's a Green Bay fan. I can't read that next text about what the place is called. Another texter writes, old dairy farmers and mechanics had trouble with their hands cracking in the winter. They peed on their hands? No. Texter writes, you should be able to scratch your wife's back with the palm of your hand. Lotion. Okay, I can't say that either. You know what? I've completely run out of time. Hour number three is upon us. I didn't know that we were going to talk about scents today, but Japanese cherry blossom, Bed Beyond and Bath Body Arama or whatever that place is, it's different.
7: 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Technically, we're not allowed to have one of those, but we operate it anyway, and nobody shut us down. So there you have it. 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
10: ABC News, I'm Michelle Franzen. The U.S. military carrying out new strikes against Iranian targets. President Trump says in retaliation for Iran's attempt to add mines in the Strait of Hormuz. ABC's Tom Sufi-Burge says Iranian state media is reporting a series of explosions.
11: They are saying that there have been six explosions reported in one area down on Iran's southern coast and also another load of explosions in another area. It is believed that the U.S. military is striking around Bandar Abbas. So that is very close to the Strait of Hormuz.
10: Authorities say two people are confirmed dead from flooding in the Grand Canyon. One person still missing. But authorities warn that many day hikers may not be accounted for yet in those missing numbers. Jurors in the Lindsey Clancy trial in Massachusetts continuing to deliberate. The judge telling them to stay the course, even though jurors signaled earlier that they could not reach a unanimous decision, deciding whether the mother had criminal intent when she killed her three children. This is ABC News. It is the first day for Apple's new CEO.
12: John Ternus takes over as head of Apple with some big shoes to fill. His predecessor, Tim Cook, grew the tech company from a $350 million smartphone and computer manufacturer to a multi-trillion dollar purveyor of everything from streaming services to payments platforms to VR headsets. Before stepping into the CEO role, Ternus was Apple's head of hardware. And one of the first things on his docket will be familiar. New iPhones are usually launched in the fall. Mike Dubusky, ABC News.
10: On a newly created X account, Ternus posted, hello. Rescue efforts continue in Nepal with more than 1,000 people confirmed dead. 4,500 others are still missing following last week's catastrophic glacial breakaway that led to mudslides and flash flooding in both Nepal and Tibet. Those missing also include Americans. I'm Michelle Franzen. ABC News.
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13: Mostly sunny today with a high of 81, west wind at 20 miles per hour. Your KNOX five-day forecast follows the news. Good afternoon. Here are your latest stories. There will be a public hearing today in Thief River Falls that will consider amending some city ordinances. There will be a discussion on whether to limit the number of cannabis retail businesses within city limits and to possibly increase the distance and buffer zones between schools and attractions. A buffer zone increase would go from 300 feet to 500 feet. The St. Louis County Sheriff's Office in northern Minnesota has ended its contract with Flock Safety. This comes after the city of Duluth ended its contract with Flock in August. The cameras have been criticized nationwide over security and surveillance concerns. They've sparked protests in the Fargo-Moorhead area. Lawmakers are considering concerns from the public about data centers. Most speakers at a public comment session on Monday raised concerns about a lack of transparency and a lack of public engagement from developers. Others expressed concern about provisions for potentially decommissioning data centers in the future. The Minnesota Twins slugged four homers in an 11-1 win over Detroit on Monday. This look at news is brought to you by Grand Cities Monument. I'm Jake Judd, KNOX News.
0: Our next update from Jake Judd in the KNOX Newsroom is on the way at 2:30. 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The KNOX Stomatic five-day forecast from staff meteorologist Mark Ewens. Sunny or less breezy, 81 today. Westerlies to around 20. Mainly cloudy tonight, will drop to 55. Light north winds. Becoming sunny Wednesday, a high of 83. A few storms Thursday and 86. Then on Friday, sunny 90. Saturday, storms and 86. Currently, it is 78 degrees. Weather throughout the hour, Mark Ewens forecast. 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

0: just want to mention that last night the Chicago Cubs hit 9 home runs and absolutely devastated the Sheboygan Stevens Point Brewers by a score of 17-3. It doesn't matter what happens from here on out. That beatdown will go down in infamy. That's just a great beatdown to watch the Brewers get beat by 2 touchdowns. 775-5559 as we start hour number 3 of the program. 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
1: Fighting suit forever. You got something to check when you go home, Ryan, to Valley City and see if why Brooklyn Bruce is not on the basketball roster. Anyway, topics. You got to get a state legislator on here. Talk about the special session coming up. You know, they got their topics. We can only talk about certain things for them, and they're excluded.
0: How do you know Brooklyn Bruce is not on the Viking basketball roster?
1: Well, I did a little research.
0: Okay, and what did you find out? Where did you do the research?
1: On my handy little computer here.
0: Okay, and what did you do? How did you check it out?
1: It's not a topic to be discussed.
0: No. If you're going to say something like that, then you're going to explain it. How did you find out?
1: I was on my little computer here.
0: Where did you go to take a look at it?
1: AI on my computer.
0: On your computer? Yeah. You use AI on your computer?
1: Well, it's something to look at why he's not on the roster.
0: Well, I'm looking at the roster right now.
1: Yeah?
0: Are you looking at the same roster I did on the website? Is that how you found out that he's not on the roster? Because he's not.
1: AI told me he's not. He's on the football roster, but he's not on the basketball roster.
0: Okay.
1: AI told him.
0: Okay, that's good. Okay, so because AI said he's not on the basketball roster, then that must be true, right? He's not on the basketball roster?
1: Well, no, it doesn't necessarily. They do the best they can, I'm sure, AI, with the information they
0: can. Oh, I'm sure, yeah, AI does the best it can. I'm sure it does, right? I mean, AI really tries hard, right? Okay, because yeah. I'm at the Valley City State University Viking website right now,
1: yeah.
0: Okay? And you're right. You're absolutely right that Brooklyn Bruce is not on the Valley City State University Viking men's basketball roster. You're right.
1: And he was recruited for both sports.
0: He was, yes. Yeah. Big scandal. You know why? Roster's from last year. Try again.
1: Oh, well, AI, doggone you. Shame on AI. Hey, Ryan.
0: Yeah.
1: A special session coming up.
0: Uh-huh.
1: Now, they're excluding everything. They only want to talk about a few items. But I'll guarantee you one thing. If tomorrow $1 billion of damage happened to Bismarck or Fargo, they would have time for something like that. A Grand Forks legislature should put in the bill to give a... get rid of God dang it. The roundabout at Airport Road, and put in what we should have, an interchange. That's what they should put in.
0: Okay, so you feel like they should be dealing with this in this special session?
1: Well, if you don't talk about it, nothing happens. You have to be aggressive.
0: Yeah, this is also not the forum for that. They're not considering any infrastructure projects.
1: It's like I told you, if $1 billion of damage happened to Bismarck tomorrow, they'd be on this. They'd be on the
0: Where's the billion dollars? Where's the $1 billion of damage?
1: Theoretically, if it happened, they would address it.
0: I'm sure if there's $1 billion of damage from Grand Forks, they'd address it too.
1: You think so?
0: I do. Yes. But now you're comparing $1 billion of damage to a roundabout project.
1: Yeah, I'm just making a comparison. I'm trying.
0: Well, let's see. So far, you got the Brooklyn Bruce thing wrong, okay? And I don't think that anybody's going to look at $1 billion in, you know, like a cause of God type of financial or a disaster type package. I don't think anybody's going to look at that like a roundabout or an intersection. So I'd say you're 0-2 at this point, but you get one more at bat in the game. So what do you got next? What do you got for me next? Come on now. Give me something.
1: Well, would you be against trying to put in the bill to have an interchange at Airport Road? Would that be a waste of time?
0: You can't put any more bills in. The governor called a special session for Kratom.
1: I just told you, they would make exceptions. I would
0: be against putting the bill in for the special session. The place that belongs is the 2027 legislature. That's where we do business like that.
1: It'd be too late. The shovels will be in the ground by then. It'd be too late.
0: No, the shovels will not be in the ground by then. It still has to be approved by the state in the first place. And it hasn't received state approval yet.
1: Somebody, I'll hang up with this. Somebody put in the bill in 1999, 6 years before the NCAA went after the Fighting Sioux. Somebody in North Dakota knew the Fighting Sioux nickname was going to be gone. He put in a bill, and it was, of course, voted down in 1999. But it came to be true. His bill became fact. All calculated.
0: And that's why Brooklyn Bruce isn't on the basketball roster at Valley City State.
1: Exactly. You're catching on, right?
0: Yeah, I got you. Yeah, okay. All right, thank you. I appreciate that. I really try. Texter writes, why does the mental hospital keep letting this guy keep his phone? 775-5559. 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
2: Ryan, inquiring minds want to know, what color is the sky in his world?
0: I don't know. There might be some polka dots involved.
2: Now all of us have headaches.
0: Yeah, I know. It's a tough day. Yeah. I thank you for the call. You're on KNOX in the Ryan Cunningham Show.
3: Yeah, you know what I read on SiouxSports.com?
0: What did you read on SiouxSports.com?
3: Yeah, it's imminent. I think it's going to happen pretty soon. I read that Bismarck and Fargo are going to launch a Red Dawn-style paratrooper attack on Grand Forks on the county. You want to know why?
0: Sure, I want to know why.
3: So that they can get all the college students to cancel their classes at UND so they can be sent to Bismarck or Fargo to go to college, and then Grand Forks is a ghost town. That's going to happen. I know it.
0: Can't argue. Yep. I thank you for the call. You're on KNOX and the Ryan Cunningham Show.
4: Hey, Ryan. Yeah, hey. Early on in your show there, the 20 things. Yeah, I remember all 20.
0: You did all 20, huh?
4: The aluminum ice cube thing,
0: right?
4: With the, you filled it up, and then when they were froze, you pull it out and they're frozen, and you pull back the lever and they loosened up. But a lot of times they bust up. I didn't like it. I didn't like it as good as the plastic one you twist, you know.
0: Sure.
4: And then the green stamp became really popular in the 60s and 70s. I remember mom using them. They weren't a food stamp. They were like a reward for purchasing so many groceries. For every so much you spent, you got some green stamps back, and then you could use them next time around or whatever.
0: Sure. Yeah. I mean, and we talked a little bit about it. I thank you for the call. For those of you that weren't with us in the noon hour, and now I'm having a problem finding that file, and I apologize for that. I'm going to see if I can't find it. So that those of you that weren't with us, you'd be able to comment on that. But it was 20 things that they said no one's done all 20. And it had to do with, various things that we did or used back in the day. For the life of me, I don't even remember where I shared it to. I don't know if I shared it to Twitter or to Facebook or whatever the case may be. But one of them was used an aluminum ice cube tray with a lever. I never used one of those. I had no idea what that even was. And then the other one was green stamps. And I couldn't figure out what green stamps were either until somebody told me that that was the rewards program. So, you know, that morphed into your keychain, right? They gave you a little, sort of symbol. I forget what it's called now. The U.S. No, it's not a USB. I mean, I know. UPC type symbol. And you scan it, and that's how you get your rewards points if you go to the grocery store or whatever the case may be. Apparently, that's what green stamps referred to. But the list had to do with used a phone book, dialed a rotary phone, used a payphone, memorized telephone numbers, you know, those kinds of things. There are still just a handful of payphones around. And when I was a kid, I taught, well, when I was a kid, I started doing a thing, barcode, thank you. When I was a kid, I started doing a thing when I was around payphones where I turned them upside down. So I'd go up to the payphone and the receiver would be on the hook and I would take it, pick it up, turn it upside down and put it back down. Just to say that I did that. And maybe next time it would still be like that. Okay. I taught my daughter to do that. And now every time we go someplace where there's a payphone, she does it. It's kind of become her hobby. So you find them sometimes at rest areas. There was a payphone at the campground we were at when we went to Williston. And you go up and you turn the receiver upside down and hang it back up. It doesn't hurt the payphone. And the payphone still stays hung up. Everything's fine. Okay. But you just turn it upside down. And it's all good at that point. Just to say that you were there. Texter writes, S&H green stamps to be exact. Another person said S&G green or S&H green stamps. Used to receive various kitchen utensils for that. Huh. Texter writes, I heard that Staten Island Steve and Manhattan Mark won't be playing for Mayville this year. Well, okay, Brooklyn Bruce, that's actually his first name, just so you know. His name is Brooklyn, and it's B-R-O-O-K-L-A-N, Brooklyn, okay? And he's a very good basketball player, and he will be on the VCSU basketball roster. He was recruited to play both football and basketball, and he's currently a defensive back on the VCSU football roster at this point. Okay. Texter writes, 3-year and UND Chew Tribe approval guy has to answer his doorbell and let his home care nurse in so he can take his medications. Damn, my head hurts. Yeah, it's fun to talk to him when he's got a burr up his, or burr under his saddle, I guess. All right. Beef. We've teased this a couple of times. We got to talk about it. So the president has allowed for, is it 300 million metric tons of beef to be imported into the United States? Okay, and the reason? Beef prices were too high. Okay, beef prices are too high, and part of the problem, apparently, is very small herds in the United States. Drought in a number of places around the U.S. has caused ranchers to liquidate their herds at a faster pace than normal. So we have a very low number of cattle in the United States because ranchers couldn't afford to feed the cattle because of the drought. Their pasture land was in bad shape. Hay is expensive, etc. The other part is the meat packers. About 89%, 85 to 89% of the meat that you consume is handled by 3 meat packers in the United States. So they're artificially jacking up the price of everything. Okay, and that's why the price of beef to you is so ungodly expensive. The president wanted to remedy some of that. So he allowed for the import of beef. And ranchers are upset because they're making money. Price of beef is high. They're making money, smiling from ear to ear. Now, all of a sudden, we're going to import beef. And apparently it's a bad thing that President Trump has allowed for the importation of beef. I just wanted to ask on the program today, not trying to make farmers unhappy, not trying to make ranchers, or those of you in animal agriculture, it's a new term, by the way. For those of you that haven't heard it, the new term is animal agriculture. You're not a rancher. You're not a rancher. You practice animal agriculture. That's your job. Okay? You're no longer a rancher if you got cows or sheep or goats or turkeys or chickens. It's all animal agriculture. That's what you're in. Okay? Learn that term. Remember, if you're going to be on this program, elevated audience, elevated intelligence, okay? You need to know the right terminology, animal agriculture. All right. So we're going to import. Everybody's upset. They're upset with the president. Why this? I just want to know why this. We import everything else. Steel, cars, oil, gas, microchips. Vegetables. We import everything else into this country. Why is beef special? Why, those of you that are ranchers Again, practice animal agriculture. Okay. Why do you not have to compete in the global marketplace? We import wheat. We import barley. We import corn. We import soybeans. We export all this stuff too, but we import the same. Okay. Why do you not have to participate in the global marketplace if you're a rancher, or rather practice animal agriculture? What makes you so special that the market is designed specifically against making you compete with other interests around the world? Because everybody else has to, whether it's hard goods or durable goods or anything else that we import, they all have to. We have factories in the United States trying to make air conditioners, refrigerators, and we're importing them from China. Clothing, shirts, pants, shoes, we import them from China and Vietnam and Laos and Thailand and every place else. And nobody says a thing. Well, you know what? That's just where the jobs went, where the labor's cheap, Ryan. And so that's where it went, and it's never coming back. Okay. And then the president puts some tariffs on because he wants to grow jobs back in the United States. Oh, the president's awful. The tariffs are just passed on to the consumer. The tariffs are just passed on. You're just making it more expensive for everybody else. Okay, well, now the president's trying to make beef less expensive for everybody else. Oh, now you're undercutting American farmers. Why? Because you have to compete in the global marketplace? And you're the special one. But everything else can compete in the global marketplace. Do I understand that correctly? Now, your thoughts are welcome, 775-5559. I'm just wondering why those of you practicing cattle animal agriculture feel like you deserve special circumstances that the rest of every industry in the United States doesn't get. 775-5559, you're on KNOX and the Ryan Cunningham Show.
5: I love our ranchers, Ryan. And I so much wish I was out in the country where I was actually ranching again, but that's not the case. But in this case, sorry, boys, if we can't keep up with the demand and we see our prices rising the way they are because of it, we're going to outsource. And the only thing you need to do is figure out how you can produce more meat so we don't have to. I think the most critical thing we can do is make sure our country is stable with regard to agriculture as livestock and produce, because if the crap hits the fan, nobody, and trust me on this, nobody is coming to help us. So we need to be right. It is a national security issue. But we hit situations like this where our cattle numbers are low, our beef prices are high, and people are hurting out there. I think Trump is doing the right thing. Now, why don't they like it? A lot of them suffer from Trump Raymond syndrome, and no matter what he does, it ain't going to be right. But this is the way we need to go right now, and hopefully soon we'll be able to revert back to holistically feeding ourselves and providing for ourselves. But we're in the stink right now, Ryan. We got to get it fixed.
0: Yeah, Don, I thank you for the call. Beef prices are a part of what it is that families base their budget on. Okay, we eat a lot of it in the United States. And when the price of it is high because the supply is low, we have to do something about that. And again, for whatever reason, this is the one place that we're not supposed to import anything. Everything else we can import. All of our other consumables. Now, if somebody said, no, all of our consumables should come back to the United States. Okay, then I can get on board with the whole beef thing, but we got to figure it out. And we're not figuring it out. A texter writes, it's actually animal husbandry. Now, that's not the term that the eggheads are using. Okay, those that are in agricultural reporting call it animal agriculture. That's the new term. Okay, just learn it. Don't fight it, just learn it. Okay, texter writes, cattle's the same as the sugar beet sugar industry. Another just shows that the big beef animal agriculturalists care more about their bottom line than the consumers they serve. Another text writes, please watch the Tucker Carlson episode on the mystery meat on YouTube. Paints a very, very different picture of the mystery meat that will be arriving in the United States. Yeah, okay. Because what, the USDA doesn't check it? The USDA doesn't care? Is that what you're telling me? The USDA doesn't do its job because the president has relaxed his standard on it? No. Okay. Tucker Carlson can do a lot of different things. These nuts that are online with documentaries, they can find a thing or two and make you think that the whole industry is like that. Text writes, we are drawing down the strategic petroleum reserve to keep oil prices down. Maybe we should draw down the strategic cattle reserve to keep beef prices down. I don't think we have a strategic cattle reserve. Texter writes, Ryan, we export 1.14 metric tons of beef. Let's keep our own beef and not import the crap beef from the other countries. Break up the monopoly of the processing plants, which control the prices. Cut the red tape and allow the rancher to sell directly to the consumer. The rancher can sell directly to the consumer. There are plenty of places where you can buy a half a cow or a full cow, and you can take it, you can butcher it yourself, or you can take it to those that work in meat and have them butcher it for you. And I agree, having a deep freeze at home and filling that thing up by buying meat in bulk is a great way to save money and to protect yourself against price fluctuations that we're dealing with in the market right now. But my question here is, why is this special? We have other places that are willing to supply us with beef if we won't supply ourselves. And apparently, beef is the one place we're not supposed to import anything because we're supposed to protect animal agriculture. Well, we don't protect any other industry that way. We don't. Why is this one special? That's all I'm asking. If somebody can explain to me why this one is special, then we can have a conversation. 775-5559. You're on KNOX and the Ryan Cunningham Show.
5: Yeah, sorry to double dip. I'm just excited about being out in jail. Anyway, Ryan, so, hey, listen, Bob did that. He just stated that the processing plants that have been monopolized by, I think, three separate organizations, he's busting it up. So we're going to see meat processors start popping up left and right. And that should drive down the cost of beef, should.
0: Let's hope. It's been a problem forever, though, and no one's ever done anything about it. I remember talking about this under W. Bush and all through the Obama years. We've had a monopoly in meat processing for two decades.
5: Yeah, my disappointment with W has grown infinitely since I've started looking back. You know, hindsight being 2020, it's pretty sad what we allowed him to do. But anyway, yeah, that's what he just did. So hopefully that will provide a return on investment.
0: I would like it. Yeah, thank you for the call. You're on King of the Wex on the Ryan Cunningham Show.
6: Yeah, this isn't a new thing. There's only been five times between now and 1970 where we've exported more beef than we've imported.
0: There's only been five times since 1970 where we've exported more than we've imported?
6: Yes, beef-wise.
0: Okay, so
6: 5 years would be more accurate to say.
0: Okay, so we've been importing beef forever.
6: Yes.
0: Okay, but just now all of a sudden we didn't want to. Okay, I got it.
6: No, I bet because, you know, once you start getting that cash flow in, it's hard to want to have somebody turn the spigot off for you.
0: All right, yeah, if you've got a license to print money. Right?
6: That's exactly all it is.
0: Yep.
6: It's a protectionist thing. We don't, like you said, we don't do it any other facet. But this is the issue now.
0: Yeah. No, I hear you 100%. I thank you for the call. Someone in the chat says, why is that caller's lips glued to Trump's ass? Trump did the wrong thing. Trump doesn't care about our ranchers and farmers. Importing all this meat is how we get screwworm and mad cow disease. While screwworm and mad cow disease are currently being sought out by the USDA, we have that problem under control, okay? And I don't think that we're going to get screwworm and mad cow disease. We already have mad cow disease in the United States, so I don't think we're going to get mad cow disease by importing beef. And again, you might not like it because it is a blow to the farmers and ranchers. But every other industry has gone through this. Every other one. We import things in every other facet of our lives. Why is this one a no vote? And we'll import everything else. I still haven't heard a good answer to that question. We can go ahead and say, oh, it's bad for the farmers. Okay. But why should the farmers, why should in particular beef farmers, animal agriculture, get in a protected industry and nothing else does in the United States? Okay. Text writes, everyone complains about meat at $6, but they won't say a thing about Starbucks being $6. I will. I don't go to Starbucks. Okay. So if you want to start, not everybody who buys beef goes to Starbucks, and not everybody that goes to Starbucks buys beef. Okay. And I'm sure there's quite a few people that go to Starbucks that don't buy beef. Texter writes, stuff like this is why farmers like me get ag subsidies. 775-5559. You're on KNOX and the Ryan Cunningham Show.
7: Hey, Ryan.
0: Hi there.
7: Well, the liberals should be very happy. I mean, they don't want cows, right? Cow farts, global
0: right.
7: warming.
0: Yeah, global warming.
7: Or climate change, I guess.
0: Yeah.
7: And if they truly cared, they could do their part. Bill Gates, they could eat his petri dish meat and they could eat Impossible Whoppers or crickets and kale. Yeah.
0: Right. Yeah.
7: So, yeah. I mean, but you know, they were talking about this on a news show over the weekend and they say it takes a minimum of 3 years, to produce a, from a calf to a, you know, a marketable animal for meat. So that, you know, that can put a crimp in a lot of stuff if you can't. I mean, what are people supposed to do if the weather, you know, a lot of areas are in drought? If you can't feed your cattle, what are you going to do? You can't afford to feed them grains and stuff like that all year long.
0: Sure.
7: I mean, most of them are grass-fed and some silage and things like that. But, I mean, you know, you can't afford to do that. You'll never recoup your cost. So what's their answer without importing it? So, I don't know.
0: No, I hear you. I thank you for the call. You're on KNOX and the Ryan Cunningham Show.
8: So crop farmers have been going through this with grain and soybeans and stuff for years, right?
0: Yep.
8: And, you know, so turnabout is fair play, I guess you'd say, in a way. And, you know, I find it interesting that he had a texter that says, well, mystery meat from Argentina. So you're worried about the mystery meat from Argentina, yet I don't hear anybody calling out the fact that, like, Smithfield is owned by Chinese. I'd be more concerned about the fact that we have American plants, American meat manufacturing plants, by the way, or meat processing plants in this country that are owned by one of the countries that hates us. I think I'd be more concerned about them processing our American meat here than meat being sent here from Argentina.
0: Yeah, fair enough. Thank you for the call. We're up against it over time. Let's get to a break. We've got more as we continue along on the Ryan Cunningham Show.
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4: Today, a mostly sunny sky with a high of 82 and breezy with a west wind over 40 miles per hour. Your KNOX five-day forecast follows the news. Good afternoon. Here are your latest stories. Starting today, the Grand Forks Police Department is participating in a distracted driving awareness campaign. The campaign will go until September 30th. While the department is still participating in the statewide Drive Sober or Get Pulled Over campaign that ends on September 7th. The North Dakota Department of Transportation funds all these campaigns, and the police department has received roughly $125,000 for it. Republican State Representative Jim Casper of Fargo will participate in the special legislative session remotely. He was hospitalized in April of 2025 and is still recovering at a rehabilitation center. Republican State Senator Scott Meyer Grand Forks will be attending the first day remotely and the rest of the session in person. The special session goes from September 2nd through the 5th. The North Dakota Department of Transportation is beginning fall mowing operations. The mowing will take place along state highways from early to mid-September. It is being performed to minimize drifting of snow in the winter. The department is encouraging adjacent landowners who plan to mow non-interstate ditches for hay to do so before the state comes in for mowing. This look at news is brought to you by Botzer Garage. I'm Jake Judd, KNOX News.
5: Our next update from Jake Judd, the KNOX Newsroom, is on the way at 3:02. 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
6: Yeah, just a quick question, because I only caught a little bit of the huffy lady at the end of what she was saying. Was she saying that we should be more concerned about a company that's supposedly owned by China that employs American citizens buying American beef and distributing it in America than Argentinian beef that's going to hurt the American farmer? Is it just because of, like, what, that's a lot of farmers voted for Trump probably, or what?
5: So,
6: is that what she said?
5: Well, I believe that's what she said, and then I'll expand upon that. So importing the Argentinian beef is bad, and I guess allowing a Chinese company to be a part of our food supply is good, but we can't build Fufeng. Do I understand that correctly?
6: You got me lost there. I was just wondering if that's what she was saying, that...
5: Well, but it sounds to me like you would disagree with her premise, if that was her premise, because you mentioned that it's going to hurt the American farmer. And so I would come back to, it's China. I thought that was enough. That's all we had to say in Grand Forks, is it's China and it's bad. We should probably be shutting that meat plant down, whether they buy American beef or not, employ American people or not. It's China. How can they be allowed to function in the United States, especially in our food supply?
6: Yeah, I mean, like, screw us, right? Well, like, why should we have jobs and why should we have?
5: Well, but that was what we said in 2 years ago about Fufeng, right?
6: Hey, I don't have any tinfoil hats, so I'm good.
5: Okay, I just want to make sure that I understand you though. So Fufeng was fine then too, right?
6: I could care less, really, at this point. Who owns the company?
5: Okay.
6: If they're competing for jobs and they're raising our pay and all that kind of stuff.
5: Okay. All right. I'll take you at your word at that.
6: North Dakota, St. Cloud.
5: Okay. I'll take your word for you. I'll take your word at that. I'll take your word on that. That's the way you look at it. I mean, under normal circumstances in Grand Forks, all we have to say is China, China, China, and we can get it shut down. I mean, you know, I can say that they serve food at a Chinese restaurant, and we'll have that shut down by 4. So
6: I mean, that's great. If you've got stock and Reynolds Wrap for tinfoil, I mean, it might go up because of all the tinfoil hats.
5: Okay. I'm just making sure I understand where you're coming from. That's all. You know?

0: I'm not a conspiracy theorist either. Okay. So I do think there's something about Chinese people being involved in our food supply, though. I mean, that's something that we should talk about. If we're going to make China the boogeyman, then we probably should run them out of that business and make sure they're owned by Americans.
1: We got to get the Chinese buffet shut down. They're hurting us.
0: They are.
1: At least their waistline.
0: Well, it's hurting the grocery store, you know. So yeah, thank you for the call. I mean, hey, it's a different way to look at it, and I don't mind the alternative viewpoint. Okay, so then the caller says, hey, what do I care who the company is owned by? They're employing Americans. They're buying American beef. They're doing all that kind of thing. Right? But, I mean, in Grand Forks, all you could do is say China. China, China, China. You can get everything shut down. Right? And then people that disagree with you are taking bribes from the Chinese. That's why Dana Sandy has so much money. He's taking bribes from the Chinese. Remember? Remember that? A couple of years ago? Remember, this mind appears steel trap. I won't forget a couple of years ago, folks. I won't. I won't forget it. China, China, China. That's all I got to say. Just like pay your fair share. KNOX Stomatic 5-day forecast. Staff meteorologist Mark Ewan says mostly sunny, less breezy. 81 today. Westerlies at 20. Tonight, mainly cloudy, 55, light north winds. Sunny on Wednesday, a high of 83. A few storms on Thursday and 86. Friday, sunny, 90. Saturday, storms and 86. Currently, it's 78. Weather throughout the hour. 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However, there is a genuine Chinese connection. WH Group's roots trace back to Shanghai, a meat processing company in China. Some of the major executives have backgrounds in China's meat industry. If you're headquartered in Hong Kong, that's all it takes. You're Chinese. That's what we said about Fufeng. Okay? That's what we said about Fufeng. If you're headquartered in Hong Kong, you're Chinese. Text writes, can we get a supply officer from the local Air Force base to shut down these Chinese meatpacking plants? I'm more concerned about the Chinese restaurants in Grand Forks. Have they gone through CFIUS yet? Are we sure that the Chinese don't own a buffet so they can spy on the Air Force base? I'm just saying. Okay? We'll continue with more on the Ryan Cunningham Show now.
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1: Yeah, hi. It doesn't feel like a year and a half, but I guess it was since they had that show on George Norrie. They wrote a book. One of them was called Out of Sight, and I can't remember the rest of the title, but they did a secret investigation. And our slaughterhouses are a nightmare, which makes me feel like I'd rather get meat from maybe Australia, because the horrors in this country, they're ripping the skin off of cows' heads while they're fully conscious, and they're just screaming bloody murder. Our slaughterhouses are horrible, but they're out of sight, like the first part of the book says. So.
0: Well, I thank you for the call. I certainly don't want animals to be slaughtered inhumanely, but I think sometimes, you know, we get to a place where we believe a lot of things without adequate proof on it. I wonder how people would prefer we slaughter an animal. You know, back when we needed to eat, right? We cut its throat and let it bleed out. Remember that back in the day? You know, we shoot deer. Right? I mean, is that okay? Sometimes I wonder. It's like we want the cows to go to sleep and just not wake up. 775-5559. 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
2: Maybe what this discussion produces, and I know that we've talked to Kramer about it before, and nothing's ever come about from it, but country of origin labeling, maybe that's what this country needs, so that the consumers have the ability when they go into the store to know the product they're buying, where it comes from. So if they want to buy meat from Argentina or meat from Australia or meat from America or whatever, they have that option to buy the product. And I don't know why that hasn't been pushed further along the line. And it should be that way, not only for food, but for any product that we have the ability to buy, right? So you have a choice in the matter to purchase a product from country of origin, but it's more so food related in this case.
0: Well, a country of origin labeling, I thank you for the call, is just fine. Okay. I mean, sometimes people want to talk about mandatory country of origin labeling, and we could talk about, like, okay, if you want to put it on there, because what we want to know is, will you put it on there that you're produced in the United States of America? But even then, country of origin labeling. Okay, so country of origin labeling, you're going to have to enforce that from birth to processing, right? Because a lot of times these rules for country of origin labeling will allow us to import the live animal from someplace else. And as long as it's processed here, it's a made in the USA product. 775-5559, you're on KNOX and the Ryan Cunningham Show.
3: Yeah, hello. I was just, she beat me to it. Yeah, country of origin labeling is the ticket out of this. And as far as keeping track of this beef imported or what was come from a North Dakota sales barn or Minnesota sales barn or whatever, well, that's pretty easily done. That wouldn't be a problem. But then the people can decide. Trump had no choice. The people are crying for cheaper beef prices, and this is just what we've always imported beef. When you go to McDonald's, you're not eating beef out of a feedlot in South Dakota or Southern North Dakota, you're eating Australian or Venezuelan beef.
0: Yeah, I mean, the beef is always mixed. I don't know. This time we just relaxed some restrictions and imported a whole bunch more.
3: Well, and I heard earlier a comment, I've been in and out from the radio, someone comparing beef producers to corn and soybean farmers. Well, don't even go there. I mean, there's no safety net of any kind for a beef producer, none whatsoever.
0: Oh, I see what you're saying. So it's okay for the corn and soybean producers to have to operate in a global market because there's a safety net for them, but the beef producers on their own.
3: That's about it, yeah. Yeah, they got per acre payments and everything else coming in when the market doesn't reflect what they need to have. They got a safety net. Beef producer, he don't have nothing. He loads his calves up, takes them to the sale barn, and rolls his dice. He gets what he gets, and that's all he gets.
0: You know, it's interesting to me. I thank you for the call. I mean, I must have read several articles recently about how harvest is going to be spotty because of drought and that type of thing. And then people say what that last caller said, which is you get a per acre payment if you don't have what it takes. So then is there, I mean, it makes it sound like there's no risk in farming at all. Okay. Now I'm assuming that there's risk in farming. I'm assuming that that's the incorrect conclusion, but there must be some risk. So if there is some risk, then is it fair to say that, well, there's a safety net and everybody's made whole? I mean, I don't know. It gets into the economics of agriculture that maybe I'm not all that versed on. All right. With that, my day has come to a conclusion. Aaron McWilliams is going to make his way in coming up in just a couple of moments. So do stay with us. I see him out there. I don't know what he's doing, but he's going to do something. Okay, hold on.
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5: Grain markets today were being led by the soybeans. You're listening to the American Ag Network. Good afternoon. I'm Susan Littlefield. As the bull market in the grain complex remained resilient, corn and soybeans, wheat all making some new contract and multi-year highs. As soybeans were leading the way on the gains, anywhere from 27 to 30 cents, and fueled by EPA's statement yesterday that it would seek to reallocate all biofuel volumes lost and increase RFS waivers and more China export demand. Wheat was up on support from the fresh Russian attacks on Ukraine and the grain infrastructure, and corn appeared to go along just for the ride. USDA reported a fresh soybean export sale for the third weekday in a row this morning. Today's sales were 136,000 metric tons to China. Over the past week, USDA's reported flash export sales totaling 1.036 million metric tons, and all to China or an unknown destinations, which the market assumes will be China. I have plenty of heat through the next week across much of the Midwest, which actually should add some stress to crops in southern areas that have already been dealing with dryness. Part of the Northwest Corn Belt could see an active rain pattern over the next several days with a front that has been stalled out within the Dakotas. We take a look at the early stages of Brazil's planting season. Starting up, the forecast looks generally to be on the favorable side, with some light rains in southern Brazil boosting their planting conditions. From a livestock perspective, we've got the cattle futures that spent most of the day under pressure. They amid expectations for some soft cash markets this week and continued falling stock markets. This morning, Box Beef Report, choice up 220, selects were up 217. Lean hog market was mixed but under pressure as most contracts saw some numbers mixed, and the pork carcass cutouts values was up about a penny. This is the American Ag Network.
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5: December corn will settle 8.25 to the plus at 546. The March contract, 560.25, up 8. November beans, 13.17¾, up 29¾. It's January, 13.32¾, up 29½. Soybean meal, October, 345.70, up 710. Oil for October at 72.45, up 162. Chicago wheat, December, 8.5 higher, 782.5. The Kansas City, December, 845¼. 7¼ higher in Minneapolis, December, 776, up 13. October live cattle, 212.07, that down 60. December down 120, 213.37. September feeders, 320.35, down 110. And October, 315.40, down 162. October lean hogs, 83.65, that's down 2. December, 74 even, down 15. Class 3 milk, September unchanged, 16.35. 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
0: Yeah.
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9: ABC News, I'm Michelle Franzen. The U.S. military carried out new strikes today against Iranian targets. President Trump says in response for Iran's attempt to lay sea mines in the Strait of Hormuz. ABC's Catherine Falder says the president is meeting with oil and gas company executives today, trying to find ways to ease higher gas and oil prices.
10: What that means by medium and long-term goals, we'll have to see. Obviously, that's something that the White House will continue to be asked about, and of course, President Trump as well. But it is something that he's going to have to continue to answer questions on, especially as we go into the midterm elections, when Americans obviously have prices on the mind, specifically gas prices in the economy.
9: House lawmakers in a bipartisan vote today approved a Senate-passed resolution to avert a government shutdown weeks in advance. It now heads to the president's desk for signature. Jurors in the Lindsey Clancy trial in Massachusetts continued deliberations this hour, even after signaling to a judge they were at an impasse on finding a verdict. The judge telling them to keep trying. This is ABC News. A whistleblower sounding the alarm about the U.S. Postal Service's role for mail-in ballots.
11: The U.S. Postal Service may be on the verge of launching a, quote, rushed, chaotic, and fundamentally flawed system that could put mail-in voting at risk. That from an anonymous whistleblower in a statement released today by Connecticut Democratic Senator Richard Blumenthal. That whistleblower says the system that's being built to follow President Trump's executive order on limiting mail-in voting would normally take a year's worth of work, but is being done in months. The order is being challenged in court. Mike Dubusky, ABC News.
9: Nearly 30 years after the fatal drive-by shooting of legendary rapper Tupac Shakur in Las Vegas, jurors returned a verdict last night after short deliberations, finding Dwayne Keefe D. Davis was guilty even though he did not pull the trigger. Keefe D. Davis announcing in court he plans to appeal. Apple's new CEO, John Ternus, beginning his first day overseeing the tech giant, taking over from Tim Cook, who was in that role for 15 years. Cook remains at Apple as the company's executive chair. Michelle Franzen, ABC News.
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12: Mostly sunny with a high of 81, west wind at 20 miles per hour. Your KNOX five-day forecast follows the news. Good afternoon. Here are your latest stories. The special session regarding a potential ban for kratom begins on Wednesday at the state capitol. Governor Kelly Armstrong will also give a State of the State speech to the legislature in the morning at 10 a.m. This is the second time this year a special session has been called. It's the first time in state history that two special sessions had happened in a single year. With the nation's cattle herd sitting at 75-year lows, the U.S. Department of Agriculture is introducing a sweeping new support package it hopes will add some risk management tools and financial assistance to American ranching families. The Rancher's First Initiative aims to encourage the growth of domestic cattle herds. North Dakota ranchers and farmers are keeping a close eye on two agricultural bills that remain stalled on Capitol Hill. Both the five-year farm bill and the year-round E15 biofuel bill have passed big hurdles in the House, but both are still awaiting action in the Senate. The farm bill, which aims to upgrade the farm safety net and invest in rural infrastructure, has faced a partisan deadlock in the Senate Agricultural Committee. This look at news is brought to you by Radium. I'm Jake Judd, KNOX News.
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currently 79 degrees outside the KNOX studio. Mark Ewan says that it's going to be about, the high is going to be like 81 degrees today, though. So mostly sunny, a less breezy high, 81 degrees. This is the KNOX thematic five-day forecast. Westerlies to 20 today. So not nearly as bad as it was yesterday. Yesterday we had like 40-mile-an-hour winds. Today it's down to 20. That's okay. Tonight, mainly cloudy, a low of 55, light north winds. On Wednesday, becoming sunny with a high of 83. On Thursday, there's a few storms, high of 86. Friday, it's going to be sunny with a high of 90 degrees. Saturday, look for more storms with a high of 86. Labor Day, there's a few storms scheduled for Labor Day at 80 degrees. 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

0: afternoon. This is Aaron McWilliams. It's always good to be on the air with you guys. And I actually have all the Rydell guys in there. I think all of the sales team showed up today. How you doing, fellas?
1: Doing good.
2: Doing good today.
0: We, you know, so Casper, I had your mic down. I think Casper said he was awful, though. I had Casper's mic turned down. In truth, he actually said awful. He couldn't stand being there.
3: Is that by design?
0: Yes.
3: A little left up.
0: Yeah. I absolutely did that on purpose. I just wanted to keep you on your toes, you know.
3: Well, I'm always on my toes. I'm only 5'10", you know.
0: Well, is only that, 5'10"? Only 5'10", you know. I mean, maybe like when you're 60, you'll shrink down to like, you know, my size, you know.
3: Of course,
0: by that time, I'll be a little shorter, too.
3: Lord have mercy on us all.
0: Amen. Amen. How you guys doing?
3: I'm doing great. I'm so happy to be here with you again. You know, it was probably a month ago that just Tony and I were here hanging out, having a good time.
2: Yes, sir.
0: I know. I count the days. There's been some therapy that I've been going to, and it's helping me out. It's going to have an impact, I'm told, soon. So,
2: beautiful.
0: But hey, you guys are all from the sales team. That's awesome.
2: Yep.
0: And I just learned, so this is kind of fun. I just learned that Dakota is joining us, and he's been at Rydell for a month.
1: Yep, that's true. Just a month.
0: All right. So, how's your first month going?
1: Well, sales wise or vibes wise?
0: Let's go with sales, and then we'll talk about vibes.
1: Sales. Only sold 2 cars last month.
0: All right. So you guys need to go down.
2: Is that all time?
0: You're at the Toyota lot.
2: Is that all time?
0: You're at the Toyota lot. Is that right?
1: Well, yes.
0: All right. We're all at the Toyota lot. Except maybe wait till after the show if you go in there. I don't know if anybody's at the Toyota lot now. That's awesome. So tell me about the vibes. What's it like working at Rydell for a month?
1: It's great. Couldn't ask for anything better. Culture. They have the best culture that I've been a part of since I started working. You know, everybody's really supportive. Everybody's willing to lend a hand. Couldn't ask for a better crew to be around.
0: Very good. Very good. And Tony's back. By popular demand.
2: By popular demand. Nice.
0: Yeah. I looked at my show sheet. You were there, and I demanded it.
2: Oh, nice. Dude, you're gonna make me feel. I feel so good now. Thank you.
0: You know, I thought so. That was my intention, Tony.
2: Now I'm getting hot, guys. What's going on?
0: No, don't get hot flashes. Okay. Then that just gets weird. That gets really weird.
2: I appreciate it. I'm happy to be here.
0: Hey, tell me about this car show that's coming up.
3: All right, ladies and gents. It's the 20th annual Rydell Car and Bike Show on September 20th. Okay, only what? Gosh, what is that? 20 days away? 19 days away?
0: 19 days away.
3: Oh, gosh.
0: So 20th annual on the 20th?
3: On the 20th. Funny how that works out, right?
0: That's right. Almost next year it'll be on the 21st.
3: Exactly right. Thank you. Thank you for taking notes on that. No, but I mean, come on, everybody knows about it, right? If you've lived in Grand Forks or the greater Grand Forks area, you've heard of the Rydell Car and Bike Show. It's sponsoring and all proceeds going to CVIC this year. Like I said, on the 20th, slots are still open to register your cars and bikes if you want to show off a cool vehicle, right? Get it all polished up, get it cleaned up, have a cool place to hang out and kind of show off the hard work you've been putting in. Give us a call, set it up, ask for Kaylee, ask for basically anybody on the Rydell Car and Bike Show committee. Just super excited to have that back. It's such a fun event, right? It brings everybody out. It's the best time of the year, right? Sweater weather, as some people say. So looking forward to hanging out with a bunch of people, listening to live music, getting some food, looking at some cool cars.
0: All right. So what if you have a project car and it's like in pieces? Did you like bring that thing on a trailer and says, and then like you could do like an AI generated thing. It's like, this is what it's going to look like.
3: So is that,
0: this is going to be great.
3: Are you talking about augmented reality? Is that what you're
0: exactly
3: about? Bringing that?
0: Exactly. That would be awesome. You could have like a bunch of people bring their like project cars and it's like, hey, I mean, for me, I would just park my truck. Hey, this, imagine if it were clean. I mean, that would be amazing.
3: I think if you have a project car that's in pieces right now, you should get to work. Okay, first and foremost,
0: you got 19 days.
3: 19 days. 19 days. Okay, so you got 19 days to make or break it. Okay, get yourself an award. Get on the podium. Okay, you know, make mama proud. Make some be happy about yourself and your creation. Right, you got 19 days.
0: Okay, so is there like a whole contest? Is there going to be a podium?
3: Of course. Well, maybe not a podium.
0: Okay.
2: What?
3: Don't
2: theoretically.
3: Quote him.
2: Don't quote him on that.
3: Theoretically.
0: So, I mean, maybe you'll just stand on top of the car.
3: So, something like that.
0: Okay.
3: No, I think there's been a podium in the past, I think. But, I mean, the big thing is there is awards for the best bike, right? Best car. I don't know exactly what all the awards are, but, I mean, there's probably five to ten awards that get given out to, like, the best pieces, best cars, best, I wanted to call it a unit, but, you know, best something with wheels, automobile with the wheel.
0: The best something with wheels. You know, I'm going to bring, like, you know, my daughter's bicycle.
3: Well, is it, does you it know? Have a cool paint job?
0: Oh, it's got princesses on it, and it's glittery.
3: Well, well, well. I think we have slots open, did I mention?
0: Yeah, you know, it's the car and bike show. I mean, I was just wondering. I mean, you're talking about anything with wheels. I mean, is that like anything goes? How does that work out? So now, but I did hear that, okay, we're looking at like having 400 cars out there at the bike show.
3: That's always the goal, right? It's just, so if you're not familiar, it's at the Rydell Chevrolet location, right? On their big car lot. And it's as many cars as you can fit out there, right? So the goal is obviously always to just fill it up and get 400 units, 400 cars out there. I don't know exactly what the number's at right now, but from what I've heard and what the committee's saying is there's still quite a few slots open. There's availability. There's places to bring your cool car.
0: That's cool. Now, and the cooler it is, the better spot they get, or how does that work?
3: I think it's, you know, first come, first serve on who signed up first, right? This is some people's Super Bowl, you know.
0: Well, all right. That's true. That is some people's Super Bowl. I mean, there are some people that, like, live to go to these car shows. They've got their baby in the garage, and they're waxing and polishing this thing. You know, I mean, my truck is lucky if I wash it.
3: Okay. You can leave that one at home.
0: Well, that just means I will take a bike because both I live down dirt roads, man. I mean, yeah, I'm lucky when I get a chance to, you know, to take it through your car wash. But you guys do that, though.
3: Take vehicles through the car wash?
0: Yeah, no, you actually, like, sell clean vehicles.
3: We do sell clean vehicles.
0: Sure, that's amazing.
3: Yes.
0: Is it a discount, like, if you sell a dirty vehicle?
3: No, sir.
0: Oh, okay. So all of your vehicles are clean?
3: Of course. Oh. And why wouldn't they, right? I mean, it's a new-to-you vehicle, whether it's pre-owned, new. It doesn't matter, right? I mean, everybody who buys a vehicle that's new to them deserves the luxury of getting into that new car smell.
0: Absolutely.
2: For sure.
0: Absolutely. I mean, I always thought it would be kind of cool if they had... Actually, I used to own a candle factory, and we used to get requests for a candle that smelled like a new car.
3: I've seen those.
0: I know. Is that you guys? You can find them.
3: Did you create that?
0: No, I didn't create that.
2: That's not patented.
0: No. I did patent this candle that burns in a circle, but that's for a different show. That's a whole different show. That's a whole different story. So, now, Tony, tell me about it, man. All right, so you've got 400 cars. I also hear, is there like bouncy houses and other food and stuff going on?
2: Yeah, so there's definitely food going on. I've seen a couple posts about it. I haven't looked into it too much, but I know there is some fun stuff going on. They try to, you know, make it not just, you know, adults, but definitely kid-friendly as well, and so everybody can have equally as a good time.
0: So a full family entertainment, not just adult entertainment.
2: For sure.
0: Okay.
2: For sure.
0: All right. Just want to clarify that.
2: Absolutely. Bring the kids out. Bring parents, grandparents. Get everybody there. We want to get as many people there as possible.
0: Excellent. All right. So you guys are at Toyota. We've talked about Toyota quite a bit because we all know that I've got a Tundra, and I love my Tundra. Mm-hmm. And we always end up in this back and forth of, is a Tundra better than a Ford, or it's better than a Chevy? I mean, it's an easy thing because obviously the Tundra is, you know, the better truck. It's obviously the better vehicle. That really goes without saying. But I was curious, what happened with the Prius? Okay, I used to own. Okay, so we're going to go from the, you know, from the king of the line, you know, all the way down to the Prius. We're going to look at the other spectrum here. Okay, I actually used to own a Toyota Prius. I loved it. I put 140,000 miles on that car. We actually camped for 2 weeks out of the back of a Prius. We loved it.
2: Right on.
0: But they changed the model. It used to be wider. It actually used to be a little bigger with how much stuff you can fit in it, like in 2020. And then that changed to be a little sportier look to it. Mm-hmm. Did they change it anymore? Or what do you think the new models of, say, 2025s are? We're in 26 now, aren't we?
2: Well, we're actually starting to see 27s, actually. We just had one. We have one in allocation, or
3: yeah, we're starting to see Land Cruisers show up in 2027s. Is kind of your primary one. Corolla Crosses are showing up in 27s. So Priuses are going to start rolling out 27s. Those are already getting built and sent over here too. So
0: okay,
2: for the most part, definitely. It's taken Toyota a while since. So I've been there for about a year and a couple months or so, and you know, I'm still learning about older models, especially too, for across the board of vehicles, but. I guess especially with the Prius, you know, Toyota's taken a while to modernize for most of the vehicles, you know, like infotainment system-wise and maybe body design. And then I think with the Prius, they were just kind of aiming to, you know, make it a little bit sportier, make it more modernized look. And I mean, personally, in my opinion, I think they did a great job of making it look really, really nice and really sharp. And the guests that I've sold Priuses to have had nothing but good things to say. I've had even a couple guests say that they still appreciate the trunk space that they do, even in the newer models. Mm-hmm. I mean, I'm not saying you're wrong. It probably was a little bit wider. I'm not going to say I don't know for sure, but
0: sure.
2: I've heard nothing but good reviews from the guests that I've sold Priuses to, and I think they did a great job with it.
0: Yeah, no, they're a fantastic vehicle. I'm not knocking the Prius. It's just we usually, like, we would travel with a big ice chest, mm-hmm. and it just so happened in our mission profile that we were looking for with that body change kind of shifted over a little bit. We ended up going to Honda. We bought a Honda from Idell, and I love my Honda. You know, that my Honda Accord, it's a great car. We put a lot of miles on it. 775-5559. Caller, you're on the air with the Rydell guys.
4: Yeah, hey guys, just a quick question. So, as we all know, Toyota is one of the last, if not the very last, manufacturer to still offer a manual transmission in certain vehicles. I know they got it in the GR Corolla. I know mm-hmm. you can get a Tacoma with the 6-speed manual, depending on the trim package. And everybody says that, oh, I just want a basic vehicle. You know, I want crank windows or I want a manual transmission. And I grew up driving manuals. I like manuals. But what is the truth to that? Like, do you guys think that, let's say you guys get a TRD Tacoma on the lot. It's got a 6-speed manual. Let's say you have 5 of those things with a 6-speed manual transmission on the lot. Probably unlikely, but just for the sake of argument. In your opinion or your experience selling these cars, do you think that they actually do sell and are of a high demand, as everybody says they are, or do you think that people kind of lying and they just say, oh, I like manuals, but then they get them on the lot and they don't sell? I'll hang up and listen. Thank you.
0: Hey, thanks, caller. What do you think about manuals? We talked about that last week, too.
1: Yeah, so part of the reason with manuals is you're not going to see as many of those built, so the demand out there for them is there. And when we get them in, we have a list of people that are, hey, I'm looking specifically for these specs. So to the caller's point of seeing 5 TRD manuals on the lot, that's very rare that you're ever going to see that, because they are so sought after that they're going to be, as soon as you get an allocation, you're going to be calling people and, hey, we have this in, and those are more than likely going to be reserved. You know, they're bigger, you know, back in the day, they did not have as many people driving manuals, right, the automatic transmissions, sure. But more so now than ever, and like the caller said, almost every manufacturer is switching to just automatic transmission. So your people that prefer the manuals, there's a bigger group out of them and a lower pool to pick from. So they don't have as many options, and that creates the scarcity.
3: Yeah, that's a good point. I don't know. I mean, the caller, he had mentioned, you know, like, are people lying? Are they just saying that, right? And I don't think that's necessarily the case, right? I think Dakota kind of hit the nail on the head where it's like, you know, you get all these people that say that because it's not a dime a dozen, right? I mean, it's one every 2, 3, 4, 5 months, right? I mean, we hardly ever see these things. So, you know, if you're the lucky person that ends up getting to find one of those and actually, you know, take the time and seek after those manual transmissions, I think that's kind of the biggest thing that conception, or I don't want to say misconception, but I don't think people are necessarily lying. I don't know if anybody will ever go to that, right? That back to that, just that base model, bare bones, right? I think, you know, us being in the business, I think we'd all love to see that. What that would do to the entire car industry, car market, I don't know, right? Like, if you just had a car that was a truck that was $20,000 and it roll up windows and,
0: sure,
3: you know, no seat belts, right? And just crazy things. I mean, who knows what that would even look like, but I think the demand's there. There's just hardly any of them out there. I mean, I've been over at the Toyota store for almost a couple of years now, and I've only seen 2 manual transmission Tacomas on the new generation, right?
0: Sure.
3: You see a few more of them on the previous gen, but yeah, they are few and far between. And that's that's even maybe, you know, not even downplaying it.
0: I remember selling Toyotas number of years ago now, and people would come in and they would look for those manual transmissions, and you'd post them online and they would drive from hours away,
3: mm-hmm.
0: and they would call you and hoping that they would still be there.
3: Mm-hmm. Mm-hmm.
0: And of course, you know, you end up kind of telling them, like, well, can you hold it? And you're like, well, first come, first serve.
3: Right. And Toyota kind of operates on a, you know, different, what am I looking for? Different
2: frequency.
3: They have a different frequency, different operation than most other manufacturers, because you can't actually just place an order on a Toyota, right? That's a very big common misconception, is, hey, can I come in and place an order on a Toyota? Unfortunately, you can't, right? Toyota's only going to make a certain amount of vehicles, and they give their dealers certain amount of vehicles, or wholesale the dealers certain amount of vehicles. and they're already kind of predetermined on which vehicles they're going to be, right? It's not this idea of like, oh, he wants this vehicle, let's custom build it for him, right?
0: Yeah.
3: There's a lot that goes into it in terms of dealer trading, right? And preferencing that goes into the vehicles that we actually get. So
0: Texter writes in at 775-5559. You can call in, too, and talk to the Rydell guys. We've got Casper, Dakota, and Tony in the studio with us right now. Texter writes in and says, what is the one Toyota vehicle that you wish would come to the United States? Because there's a couple of them that you see like in Europe and Japan that we don't find here stateside.
3: No. Right. I mean,
2: I've worked with a few people that have always been like the Hilux, you know, get it over here. They would want to see that.
0: Isn't that like the cheap truck?
2: Yeah.
0: Okay.
2: Yeah, I've just talked to a few guests. That's the most I've heard from my guests that I've worked with, at least. They want to see that here in the States. I think that would be great. I mean, I think that would be really, really cool. But, I mean, I'm in no control over that. We can wish as much as we want. Maybe we see it one day, you know? You'll never really know.
3: So that's kind of like the Land Cruiser. Okay? Right. So the Land Cruiser that we have in the States is actually, it's a Land Cruiser Prado, right? Yeah. Interesting enough.
0: Oh, interesting.
3: Right? Yeah, look into that a little bit. But it's a Land Cruiser Prado, and it's a different Land Cruiser than what they have over in Europe and over in Japan. The Land Cruiser, like the new ones in Europe and Japan, are more similar to what the Hilux is. Like pickup bed, diesel, right?
0: Yeah.
3: Like right-hand drive manual. Gosh, wouldn't that be fun to get that thing over here? I don't know.
0: That's really interesting. I didn't realize there were two different Land Cruisers.
3: It is. Yep. Mm-hmm. So it's called a Land Cruiser, right? We advertise it as a Land Cruiser. Toyota advertises it as a Land Cruiser. But if you do a little bit more research, it's actually a Land Cruiser Prado. Prado just meaning it's a little bit smaller, right? Just a little bit smaller than the
0: Wait. Are you saying that the American market gets a smaller Land Cruiser? We need to make Land Cruisers great again. Come on. That's embarrassing. We have a smaller vehicle than a European Land Cruiser. We got to do something
3: about that. Ridiculous? Tinier engine, too.
0: Oh, that's embarrassing. We got it. All right.
2: We're drawing a line in the sand.
0: I'm making some calls.
3: Don't be too critical of that new Land Cruiser before you drive it.
0: Those are really nice vehicles, though. 775-5559. Caller, you're on the air.
4: My goodness. I'm sorry to call back again, but you guys got me going with the Land Cruisers and the Hiluxes. So my dad is from South Africa. He grew up with the Hilux and the Land Cruiser pickups, by the way. I got to tell you.
0: Wait, a Land Cruiser pickup?
4: Yeah,
0: Land Cruiser. This just gets better and better. You got to make it great again.
4: It does. This thing, it's got a manual transmission. It has a 4.2-liter inline-six diesel. I think it's the 1HZ, if I'm not wrong on the name. And it is an absolute tank. It is so cool. I mean, if we got that in the United States, my dad even told me. My dad, he likes his 4Runner, and then he has his Chevrolets and stuff for work pickups. But he said, oh, if we got one of those in, I'd trade in that 4Runner right now to get me a straight-six Land Cruiser diesel. And I bet so many other people would. It is so cool. But the biggest problem is the emissions in the U.S. is so stringent. That's our biggest hurdle. So, boy, one day, man, we can hope and pray. Knock on wood.
0: There you go. Hey, thanks, man. I was just pulling up some pictures on this Land Cruiser pickup. I'm sold. Can I? You said I can order one, right?
3: Yep.
0: Oh.
3: That's what I, yep.
0: Oh, yeah. This is cool, though. Like, now I really want a Land Cruiser pickup. Like, I was sold on my Tundra. And then I look at this thing, you're like, yo. I mean, that looks, I don't know, it has kind of a World War II vibe to it, almost a 1940s vibe to it. I like it.
2: They are pretty sweet. I've seen a couple of videos online, you know, like TikTok and stuff, for example. Just, there's some pretty cool, they're really, really sweet.
0: All right, Texter writes in and says, I recently bought a 2015 Nissan Frontier that was sold originally at Rydell. Why, when I touch the brake pedal, do I get static on the FM radio?
2: That's a good question.
3: That is a good question. I mean, my head goes to, because it's not a Toyota, but I know that's the wrong answer.
0: You know, there are the easy answers. You know? Then there are the right answers.
3: It's got to be something with the wiring, but to be honest, unfortunately, you are asking a high-level service question to a bunch of sales.
0: You know, I've got an answer for you. I actually have an answer for you.
2: Okay.
0: You don't need FM radio. Just keep it right here, AM 1310. You don't even need to change.
2: A little bit of self-promotion. I like it.
0: You know,
2: it.
0: I mean, why would you put it on FM radio in the beginning? All right. We've got some text, more text to come, but we've got a commercial break we've got to get to. I am Aaron McWilliams with Rydell Guys.
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0: Rolling, rolling. Hey, welcome back. You're on the air with what am I saying? I am Aaron. It's Tuesday, and I've got the Rydell guys in the studio. You see, I was starting to sing the Rawhide song, and then I realized, wait, I have to actually introduce myself and who's in the studio with me.
1: Got to do my job now.
0: That's right. Do your job first, then sing. Right. And in fact, do the listeners a favor and don't sing. All right. Hey, we've got a couple of texts to get to. 775-5559 says, I bought a Platinum Tundra from Casper. Goodbye. And yes, I still lose sleep over that over that trade. But the gas card was a sleeping pill, I suppose.
2: I think that was back when we were running. We had some sort of promotion. I believe it was May. Right. Where we were giving out, it was $500 gas cards to Simonson's gas station. So it actually kind of worked out. You know, you didn't even have to live in Grand Forks to utilize that Simonson gas station.
0: There you go.
2: Down in Fargo, Dickinson, right? I mean, I saw Alexandria even.
0: Wow. Maybe.
2: They're global.
0: You know, or you just come back and visit and
2: gas it up. Or you just come back and have us gas it up for you, right?
0: That's right. That's right. Yeah. There you go. Texter writes in at 775-5559 and says, I have three 90s manual Geo Metros and I won't part with them for any money. Not to mention 45 to 50 miles per gallon.
2: Well, don't bring them in then, because I don't want to make you an offer you can't refuse.
0: Well, there you
3: go. Don't want to just throw money at you, right?
1: Can I take them for a spin at least?
3: Yeah, bring them in so we can see them, right? We're just going
0: to
3: look at them.
0: Maybe bring them to the car show. In unison, guys, that was great. Dakota, you were a little flat. Yeah, but,
1: I was still thinking about the Geo Metro. Yeah. That's
3: what I was lost in thought, dude. Lost in the sauce.
0: There you go. Hey, that's September 20th, 20th annual car show at the Rydell Chevy lot. Their target is 400 cars. So if you've got those 90s manual Geo Metros, you know, and you don't want to part with them, at least show them off.
2: I think if you have something that is cool to you, right, and you think there's a community out there that would like to look at your vehicle, sign it up, right? Get out of your shell, get it out of the garage, bring it over there. It's such a good time, right? It doesn't have to be the prettiest, you know, the sharpest tool in the shed or the prettiest girl at prom, right? Bring your cool vehicles, right? There's a seat for that, a butt for that seat.
0: No, yeah,
2: that's what I was trying to say.
0: You know what? And maybe some of that augmented reality, we can see what it actually is supposed to look like.
3: You know? This is how good it looked brand new, all right?
0: That's right. You know what? That would be kind of an interesting thing for the body shop. Okay, this is what it looks like. Check it out. There you go. This is what it's going to look like. You can do that with the, car wash and detail jobs, too.
2: Interesting.
0: Just imagine how clean and wonderful your car will be when you bring it to Rydell.
2: Interesting.
0: Yeah. All right.
3: Shout out our body shop, by the way.
0: That's right. Shout out to the body shop. They do a great job over there.
3: Fantastic.
0: All right. We got to get on to the news. I am Aaron McWilliams. Thanks, fellas, for stopping in. Dakota, you knocked out your first month. More sales to come.
1: Bang. Appreciate
0: it. Go check out Dakota, Tony, Casper over at the Toyota store. Here we go.
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5: Mostly sunny today with a high of 81, west wind at 20 miles per hour. Your KNOX 5-day forecast follows the news. Good afternoon. Here are your latest stories. There will be a public hearing today in Thief River Falls that will consider amending some city ordinances. There will be a discussion on whether to limit the number of cannabis retail businesses within city limits and to possibly increase the distance and buffer zones between schools and attractions. A buffer zone increase would go from 300 feet to 500 feet. The St. Louis County Sheriff's Office in northern Minnesota has ended its contract with Flock Safety. This comes after the city of Duluth ended its contract with Flock in August. The cameras have been criticized nationwide over security and surveillance concerns. They've sparked protests in the Fargo-Moorhead area. Lawmakers are considering concerns from the public about data centers. Most speakers at a public comment session on Monday raised concerns about a lack of transparency and a lack of public engagement from developers. Others expressed concern about provisions for potentially decommissioning data centers in the future. The Minnesota Twins slugged four homers in an 11-1 win over Detroit on Monday. This look at news is brought to you by Grand Cities Monument. I'm Jake Judd, KNOX News.
0: Thank you, Jake. Our next update from the KNOX newsroom will be at 4:02, news at the top, the bottom, and when it breaks on News Radio 1310, KNOX 103.3, 107.9, and on the KNOX app.

All right, currently 79 degrees. That's working our way up to the high today of 81 degrees. It is time now for the KNOX thematic five-day forecast. Westerlies to 20. Tonight, mainly cloudy, a low of 55 degrees. Light north winds tonight. Wednesday, becoming sunny with a high of 83. Thursday, there's a few storms with a high of 86. On Friday, it's going to be sunny with all the way to 90 degrees on Friday, reaching back into those summer temperatures. Saturday, storms with a high of 86. And Labor Day, watch out for a few more storms, but the high of around 80. 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

Good afternoon. This is Aaron McWilliams. It's always great to be with you. We just wrapped up with the Rydell guys. They were in the studio. Texter wrote in during that show. I didn't get a chance to get to it. I said, is there a trophy for best patina? A little rust going on, LOL. You know, it would be kind of an interesting show. I mean, imagine if there was a project swap day. Or imagine if instead of like the car show where everything was nice and pristine, if you like loaded up your project cars and you brought it out to maybe the mall parking lot, you know, but you brought it out to a lot and then you actually got a chance to look around and say, wow, that's really cool. Look at that old Model T, you know, look at the old T-Bird or, you know, Camaro or what have you, whatever you're looking for. That would be really interesting by itself. Even to look at just the project cars and see where people are at in their stage of restoration and be able to actually talk about and trade tips of restoration. That can also be really interesting, at least for the, you know, especially for the fellas that, that enjoy getting into, you know, doing the project and restoring these old cars. I love going to the old car shows because you actually see character. You see American innovation. You see American character. And it's like you look at the modern cars and it's like everything is become more and more uniform. And I guess that's because of regulation and it's all the regulations dealing with the miles per gallon and fuel economy. You know, I kind of miss the days, or rather, not that I was there for them.

0: you know, roundworm, screw worm, some kind of worm, and you end up with happy cows and mad cows and depressed cows, I guess. But you have all kind of cows, and because you're bringing in that beef, and you're saying, okay, well, we want cheap beef prices, but we want the cattle ranchers to be happy. Well, the cattle rancher is going to be happy if you have cheap beef prices? No. But you're going to be happy when you go buy meat at the grocery store. And so I kind of look at it, I mean, in the same bucket, in the same kind of thing is, okay, we can have all the safe vehicles, and or you can have a really cool-looking vehicle that's not going to break down, that you're not going to have all these sensors going out, and you can work on. And you're always trading one thing for another. And so when you think about the overall economy by itself, here's an interesting geopolitical thing I was diving into a little bit. Okay, we've talked a lot about Iran, and the whole thing with Iran, of course, that's stretching on now for like 6 months. I mean, so much for the war in Iran actually being done in like a couple of weeks. Well, that's on to 6 months now, and we're not forgetting. However, all indications now, even CNN is reporting that America is winning that whole fight, and Iran is having to come back to the table and saying, well, you know, maybe we need to look back at this June Memorandum of Understanding, because I guarantee you, if they can't pay their IRGC people, they're going to be going, they're going to go broke and they're going to go hungry. And hungry, broke soldiers don't make good soldiers. They start looking around and saying, well, geez, maybe we're fighting for the wrong team here. Maybe there's something else. You know, I thought I was okay dying and getting the 70 virgins, but maybe they're overrated after all. Okay. But when you think about what's going on with Iran and you keep a couple of things in your mind at the same time, you've got Iran, you know, they're one of the largest oil fields in the world, and you've got Venezuela, which is the largest oil field in the world. Keep that happening in your mind at the same time, and then you've got Trump that just made the largest oil deal in history, okay, with 100-year concessions for 17 to 21 oil fields in Venezuela. This is huge. This is absolutely huge. This gives the United States 55% effective control over all of Venezuela. And so think about what that actually does to our rivals of Russia and China. 775-5559, caller, you're on the air.
1: So what we need to understand is exactly that. Venezuela was dealing directly with China. We went in there and we fixed that problem.
0: Yeah, they're out of there now. Both China and Russia are completely out of Venezuela.
1: Same thing was happening in Panama with the Panama Canal. And guess what? They're out of it again. This is winning. You don't see it. You don't understand it. Now, how do we need to handle Iran? They have been resilient because they have such a disconnected leadership chain, right? But here's how we can take care of that. We send in our soft boys to go into each province and take out the leaders in about 20 provinces. Those other leaders are going to quickly cave because they know they're next. And that's how we're going to manipulate Iran. We've got to stop, and this is where I disagree with what's going on right now. We've got to stop with the agreement, no agreement thing.
0: Sure.
1: And just go after them hard. And it's easily done with our boys, and we have the capabilities. We just have to have the intestinal fortitude.
0: I love how you say that, the intestinal fortitude. It makes it sound like something I ate for lunch.
1: That's what we've been lacking with a lot of our wars. I mean, a beautiful example was Clinton and Mogadishu. Didn't have the intestinal fortitude to send the team there that was supposed to be sent, and we paid for it with lives. We look at Biden and his inability to understand military operations. I can tell you a lot of the 2-, 3-, and 4-star generals that I worked with before I left the military, they didn't have the intestinal fortitude to fight. They were politicians and mid-level managers at best. And you had a lot of the staff people, and this is really kind of what our job was, were building the plans and projects, and we were selling it with a decision brief. So we've just got to get America back to where we're standing up for America first again, and we'll make the right decisions. But until we do that, we're just going to keep on reacting, and that's never good.
0: Yeah.

0: here's something that I find interesting is, okay, so we've solidified a larger supply of oil for the American people here, and that's going to keep gas prices, that should keep gas prices down, or at least more competitive, more tolerable, and that should help spur on the economy for the United States. But at the same time, you know, you see these reports of Russia and China basically saying to Iran, we have your back. Now, I wonder, when Russia looks at Iran and says, I have your back, are they saying like, hey, I've got your back and I'm standing by with a shovel, or I'm standing by behind you with a knife, or I've got your back way back here? Like, what exactly does that mean, you've got your back? Because I was thinking about this, and I wonder, does it actually benefit Russia and China to help Iran? I mean, consider, if Russia and China are both getting a bunch of oil from Iran, and Iran is in shambles, and they're causing chaos on the global stage, and their instability actually creates and causes instability in the Chinese market and in the Russian market, then Russia and China both want stability in Iran. Is it better for Russia and China if Iran is beat down, you know, dramatically, is essentially wiped out, giving more of an opening for Russia and China investments to come into their oil industry so that they can suit their own needs, the Russian and the China's needs? And would that be better for the world by itself? Because the United States doesn't actually use it, and we've got Venezuela oil. So it's an entire upset of how the world order is actually organized dealing with world energy. And I think the bottom line of that is, hopefully, if the United States oil market can wean itself off of Mid-Eastern oil, then we can actually stabilize our oil markets here, and we don't see the volatility in prices affecting the American economy. That's what I'm hoping for. Caller, feel free to call back. 775-5559. That's 775-5559. More to come right after the break.
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0: Good afternoon. This is Aaron McWilliams. Always great to be with you. I guess the question of the hour that I'm asking today is all of the world upset that we see with Venezuela and Middle East, is that ultimately going to manifest in more stable gas prices, and a more stable economy in the United States? I mean, right now, you know, an Arab sneezes in the Middle East and gas prices spike to a dollar or two more. So I think it would be a very good idea if the United States could wean itself off of Middle Eastern oil and not be such a competitor for that resource. I think that would be a fantastic thing. Right now, we're importing some oil because we have some oil that we don't have the refineries for, and they have the right type of oil, and we get it over, this and that. So it has to do with types of oil and where the refineries are. Texter writes in at 775-5559. It says, is Venezuelan oil the type of oil we need to process at the refineries? I actually looked into this this afternoon. Yes, it actually is. The oil in Venezuela is this really heavy tar-like crude stuff that the refineries along the Gulf Coast, so think Texas, Louisiana coast there, they have a lot of refineries there, and those refineries were built for heavy crude. That is the kind of oil that they were actually built for. The crude oil in reverse in Iran is the really easy light crude stuff. Their refineries are actually built to be able to handle that crude oil. So it actually matches up a lot better, but you ended up having terrible, essentially, we're just going to boil it down to terrible politics, terrible management in Venezuela, where you had some Chinese come in and stuff, and it was a mess. Yeah, the communist place, it was a mess. We dethroned the drug lord there, and essentially America's taking it over. And we're going to get like 55, at least as of now, as I understand it, we have like 55% control over their oil fields. Caller, go ahead. You're on the air.
1: Well, I think it's such a complex problem. The real answer, if we wanted to stabilize our gas prices, and nobody will ever do it, nor should we do it, nationalize our oil.
0: Yeah, I mean, if you're looking for an absolutely stable something, yeah, that's the way to do it. But is that a good thing?
1: No, that's not the United States way, right?
0: And right.
1: Oil is a globally traded economy, not even a regionally traded. So the reason that things like the conflict in Iran, stuff like that hurt us, isn't because we get oil from there. We only get about 11% of our imported oil from OPEC countries. We are actually a net exporter in oil. The reason it hurts us is because we don't tell our companies that we get it from the United States or places like Canada what they can sell it for. So when the global price index on it raises, because it could be wherever China's buying more oil, so it's more scarce, so it drives the price up, it costs us more because we sell into these same pools.
0: Absolutely. Now, I don't know a whole lot about like the grain markets and the corn and soybean markets, but my understanding, rudimentary as it is, and maybe I hope that you know more than me, which wouldn't take much, is that essentially it gets dumped all into the same place, and then meaning that it's all in the same kind of market and priced according to the market itself, and then sold. Would that be kind of the same market idea as oil as it is with corn and soybeans, just on a much larger scale?
1: Somewhat on a very rudimentary basis. The problem is when you're even talking about like wheats, you have several different varietals that are seasonally dependent.
0: Sure.
1: So that changes a lot of the metrics because then it can be more regionally based. Now, where, like I said, where we get hammered here is that when OPEC worldwide controls such a volume of oil production that they have decided to collectively raise and lower prices through manipulating the market. When they want to make more money or, say, hurt us, they turn down the supply globally that they're exporting.
0: Sure. Hey, thanks.
1: So it's tough, but we're never going to get stable oil no matter how much we have unless we are the dominant oil force on the globe, and there's no way we do that unless we are either friends with or own the Middle East oil fields.
0: Well, or we essentially own the Venezuelan oil fields, which is pretty darn huge. I mean, that is 300 billion barrels of oil there.
1: correct, but you still have Iran, you have Russia, who is also oil independent and oil export.
0: You have places Brazil. Well, and that might be the case, but if you have, you know, essentially if you have the largest piece of the pie out of the entire pie, you would still control the market.
1: Yeah, until the smaller piece, if it's not too vastly much smaller, if it's at like a 23%, they take that 23% down to a 10%. Companies do what they will. They raise the prices based on availability and demand. The only way you can do it, I mean, realistically, and it would never work, is for us to only sell our oil in the United States and only consume our own oil.
0: Sure.
1: And ban exports altogether. And
0: yeah,
1: remove it
0: and
1: from
0: I'm
1: the market.
0: And I'm not actually a fan. I'm not an isolationist. I'm really not. I appreciate the call. 775-5559. Caller, you're on the air.
2: Aaron.
0: Yep.
2: Hello.
0: Yep, you're on the air.
2: How's it going, man?
0: Better than I deserve. Go ahead.
2: Oh, gosh. That sounds familiar.
0: Anyways, I know. It's an old Dave Ramsey thing that I picked up.
2: Yes,
0: but
2: it is.
0: You know, but honestly, I've been saying that since I was in high school. And
2: okay, and
0: I just kind of stuck with it. So if Dave Ramsey wants to give me a call and ask me not to use it anymore because it's his, then I'll take his call.
2: Affirmatron.
0: So go ahead.
2: So yeah, I'm you know, Obama, when he was in office, he had changed the regulations. I guess he overturned the Nixon law that the U.S. did not export any of its oil. And so Obama pretty much, he flipped that around, to where we became an exporter. And, I think they should change that back. But one of the reasons they do it is because our oil is, the type of oil where it needs to be, we can't refine it. And so we send it overseas, be refined. And then we get it back like in gasoline or whatever.
0: Sure.
2: And
0: you're right, especially with North Dakota sweet crude oil. We have that same, I don't know exactly if it's the same kind or not, but it's not the thick tarry stuff. It's not the thick black oil that you get like in the Gulf states and Louisiana, Texas states. You know, we have that really light crude. And so I assume, you know, that it would be going to some of the same refineries that the Iranian oil is going to.
2: Yes.
0: But no, and one of the reasons for that is that we haven't actually built a refinery since, I believe, like 1979, because we put all these regulations in place and we said, okay, nope, we don't want that. It's bad. It's all the EPA stuff. So,
2: hey, yes. But aren't the two refineries, North Dakota's only two refineries, they only convert it to diesel, you know, like
0: yeah,
2: fuel oil.
0: The refineries in North Dakota are more like boutique refineries. They're really tiny. So,
2: yeah,
0: hey, I'm coming up pretty short. I'm really short on time, yep. So let me let you go.
2: Thanks.
0: 775-5559. Dexter writes in and says, the reason we get oil imported in the United States is because of California won't let pipelines go through their state. That's why the fuel prices are so high. Yeah, I see that we've got another call, but we're up against the clock. We're going to carry this topic over to the next hour. I am Aaron McWilliams. More to come.
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7: ABC News, I'm Michelle Franzen. Escalations in the Middle East, with the U.S. launching fresh military strikes on Iranian targets near the Strait of Hormuz. Iran says it's already retaliating for those strikes. More from ABC's Louis Martinez.
8: Kind of a sustained operation to indicate purpose. Proportionality is something that we talk about with regards to how the U.S. military and other militaries respond in response to provocative actions. And in this case, what you're seeing is the United States seeming to be carrying out a larger scale operation other than just a limited in and out.
7: Jurors in the Lindsey Clancy trial in Massachusetts have been sent home for the day. They'll return for deliberations tomorrow. Earlier, the jury told the judge they could not reach a unanimous decision. Clancy is charged in the murder of her three children and says she suffered from postpartum psychosis. In Louisiana, Tropical Storm Edouard made landfall near the Johnson Bayou and now expected to move inland into Texas, packed with heavy rain. This is ABC News. Rescue efforts continuing in Nepal with more than 1,000 confirmed dead, 4,500 others still missing, including Americans, after the catastrophic glacial breakaway and flooding in Nepal and Tibet. ABC's Britt Clinett is on scene.
9: Travelers on the Kailash pilgrimage, Scott and Jill Walker, among the 13 Americans in Nepal who survived, finally returning to the U.S. Monday night, after 2 days of traveling through devastated landscapes.
10: There were people there just helping with our luggage, helping get us across the landslides safely.
11: There was moments there where you're like, are we not going to make it across Tibet?
9: The original tour group they were a part of still unaccounted for.
7: In Ohio, an advocacy group representing the family of 20-year-old Pierre Damas Bell says the 20-year-old Haitian who had just graduated high school and recently lost temporary protected status died by suicide on Monday. His family says he arrived in the U.S. in 2024 to reunite with his parents who fled Haiti. Michelle Franzen, ABC News.
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12: Today, a mostly sunny sky with a high of 82 and breezy with a west wind over 40 miles per hour. Your KNOX five-day forecast follows the news. Good afternoon. Here are your latest stories. Starting today, the Grand Forks Police Department is participating in a distracted driving awareness campaign. The campaign will go until September 30th. While the department is still participating in the statewide Drive Sober or Get Pulled Over campaign, then ends on September 7th. The North Dakota Department of Transportation funds all these campaigns, and the police department has received roughly $125,000 for it. Republican State Representative Jim Casper of Fargo will participate in the special legislative session remotely. He was hospitalized in April of 2025 and is still recovering at a rehabilitation center. Republican State Senator Scott Meyer of Grand Forks will be attending the first day remotely, and the rest of the session in person. The special session goes from September 2nd through the 5th. The North Dakota Department of Transportation is beginning fall mowing operations. The mowing will take place along state highways from early to mid-September. It is being performed to minimize drifting of snow in the winter. The department is encouraging adjacent landowners who plan to mow non-interstate ditches for hay to do so before the state comes in for mowing. This look at news is brought to you by Botzer Garage. I'm Jake Judd, KNOX News.
0: Thank you, Jake. Our next update from the KNOX newsroom will be at 4:30. 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Currently 81 degrees outside, and that's what Mark Ewan said it would be. Mostly sunny, less breezy today, westerlies to 20, not the 40 miles an hour we saw yesterday. Tonight, mainly cloudy, a low of 55, light north winds. On Wednesday, it's going to become sunny with a high of 83. Going to continue to warm up on Thursday with a few storms, high of 86. And on Friday, we might even hit 90 degrees and sunny on Friday. Saturday, more storms with a high of 86. Then it drops down to 80 for Labor Day with a few more storms. That's Mark Ewan's forecast throughout the day. 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That's 746-1856. So Fox News is reporting that maybe Tehran is like on the brink. Who knows? After taking a couple of weeks with some Marines, with the Navy, some divers, they cleared all the mines out of the Strait of Hormuz, returning the traffic to about two-thirds the traffic that it was prior to the Iranian war, conflict, whatever you want to call it. And then Iran's like, wait, no, we're losing control. We're losing our leverage. We can't lose our leverage. And so Iran tries to go, you know, plant some more mines. And, you know, predictably, the United States military just kind of goes boom and blows them out of the water. Then they're like, oh, my gosh, you fired on us. Oh, my gosh, you were planting landmines or trying to kill people. And so we took care of the threat. You created the threat. We took care of the threat. And then they try to retaliate in Jordan. That's the Iran conflict wrapped up in a, you know, for you. And of course, you know, so because they did that, gas price went up by like 3%, I think. That's what the Brent crude index did. So it's going to go up a little bit and it'll go down a little bit. Venezuelan oil markets. We just signed a big giant deal, you know, worth hundreds of billions of dollars, biggest in history. It's amazing. That's what Trump tells us. And so maybe that's going to stabilize it in general. 775-5559. Caller, thanks for holding. You're on the air.
13: Did you just say it's going to be 90 on Friday?
0: That's what I said. That's what Mark Ewan's put down on the forecast. Sunny and 90 for Friday.
13: Whoa. Man, I'm ready for fall. I'm tired of this sweating my rear end off nonsense. I want my pumpkin spice latte and my flannel and go for a little walk through the foliage. I'm tired of this hot weather nonsense. I'm ready for the cold. But
0: yeah, pansy. That's a pansy thing to say. Enjoy pansy. The weather. I don't want to shovel any snow. I'm done with it. I'm in favor of global warming. Okay, let's just get that out on the record.
13: And you know what? That has a lot of something to do with why I called. So first of all, this is the elephant in the room. We all can know. We all can see it. We all know. We all can hear it. It's pooping on the carpet at this point. The EPA, the Environmental Protection Agency, is one of the biggest hurdles for any progress industry-wise in this country, right? Just like we were talking about on the Rydell guys when they were on there. All these emissions crap is why we can't have, you know, some of the diesel pickups from overseas. All this EPA crap is why these farms have to be so stringent and have to worry about random inspections. And it's also the reason we can't build a refinery since 1976, I believe. They truly are a hurdle in our country. They're a thorn in our side. And I think we need to do something to reduce the EPA's power, even abolish them at some point. Because, listen, we care about the environment. We don't want our lakes and rivers polluted, right? But we can use some common sense. If someone's going to dump, you know, a bunch of drums of waste motor oil in a river, yeah, you should be arrested for that and the crap beat out of you. But if you want to delete your diesel pickup, or if you're an automotive manufacturer and you want to sell a diesel pickup with no emissions, why can't you sell that? And why can't we build a whole bunch more refineries here so we're more independent, right? Because it takes a whole lot of fuel to bring all that gas and diesel over on barges from the you know, the middle of the sand wasteland. That's just what I think. Abolish the EPA.
0: You see, I'm not that extreme. I understand the sentiment behind it. I'm just not an absolutist. And you know, sometimes that really gets me in trouble, doesn't it?
13: It does, but you understand what I'm saying.
0: If we
13: abolish the EPA, it doesn't mean, oh yeah, you can just start pouring waste motor oil and fertilizer and chemicals in the ocean or the river or whatever body of water is next to you. But we got to use some common sense here. We need some common sense legislation instead of giving a three-letter organization that doesn't know their bunghole from three holes in the ground all the freedom to shut down farms, say no to building refineries, send you to federal prison. If you're in the wrong state, if you're in California, you got a deleted diesel pickup, you might get arrested for that. No, I think that's stupid, it's arbitrary, and it's bureaucracy gone berserk, because the people in the EPA don't know a damn thing about how a diesel pickup works or how oil is refined.
0: You know what it reminds me of? When I appreciate the call. When I think about the EPA, I think about COVID, and I'm going to make the connection in this way, okay? COVID, no matter how you want to say it, whether it was a manufactured crisis or not, but we're going to say it was manufactured hysteria. And I'll say it like that. It was manufactured hysteria. I think we all look back on COVID and say, you know what? It really wasn't as bad as they made it out to be. And we shouldn't have taken all the tactics that we did. Okay. So I'm going to put that on the table. Say it was manufactured hysteria. And now we get all scared about something. And they look, here's a three letter organization, the EPA. In COVID, the health organization, they have power. We're going to let them save us from this manufactured hysteria. And we've done this to ourselves. We've looked at all the global warming stuff. We've looked at all the ozone stuff. We've looked at all the overpopulation stuff. We have these crises that get manufactured in our lives. We fixate on it. It blows up in our heads and in our society. And then we turn to the government to fix it, to give us a solution to this problem. In the same way we did that with COVID, we did the same exact thing. Maybe we need to take a step back and realize and assess how big of a problem are we actually trying to fix? And is the fix worse than the problem itself? 775-5559. Caller, you're on the air.
14: Yeah, the last guy said we haven't built any refineries. We actually had one built in western North Dakota. It's a very small one. And it distills diesel fuel and aircraft fuel. When it was being built, they asked what the capacity was going to be of it.
0: Mm-hmm.
14: And the answer was they couldn't keep up with the diesel being used in the oil patch.
0: Sure.
14: They couldn't produce enough to keep up with that. So it's not, you know, it's not like a big refinery, but it's there.
0: It would be a niche. It would be what's called a niche market refinery or a boutique refinery.
14: Right. Like I said, diesel fuel and, some type of kerosene.
0: Sure.
14: And they're not making any gas, but they're, they're out there and they're doing their thing.
0: Yeah. And there's been a number of these little refineries that's popped up. I'm looking in Texas has four of them in the last 10 years that have popped up, 11 years that have popped up. I mean, with very small capacities, nothing that would really change, you know, our, we'll say fuel prices or overall production value. I guess you can make the argument that if you had enough of these, then it's going to have a big enough impact. Maybe we need, instead of a few large, maybe we need a whole bunch of small ones.
14: Yeah. So also I've always thought that, you know, they want to go over to nuclear. We've got all these power plants that are coal. If anybody wants to spend the billions of dollars, you know, they're steam turbine generators. Sure. Well, you could make steam with nuclear, too. But, yeah, I think I'd rather have the coal-powered ones. Well, I've lived within 5 miles of them. So.
0: Yeah, I remember years ago, I remember touring touring some lignite mines out in center North Dakota. It was the mine-to-mouth operations that they call it, that it's the mine, and the generation, the power plant, is like right next door, and it goes directly from the mine to the mouth of the generation plant. You know, I mean, essentially, I mean, if you don't know anything about electricity, all you're trying to do is spin a rotor. And you can do that with a water wheel, with wind, you know, spinning a rotor. You can use steam, and that steam can be generated from burning wood to pine cones to, you know, nuclear or coal or however you want to spin this turbine. You want to spin this shaft. If you want to boil water and throw steam at it and spin a shaft, that's all you're really doing in generating electricity. You can burn diesel as an engine to spin a rotor shaft, but you're still spinning, you know, a bunch of copper in some magnets to move some electrons. It still ends up being the exact same thing. When we talk about energy, in relation to Iran, in relation to Venezuela, I'm really interested to see what happens specifically what happens to North Dakota here in a couple of years. I'm going to say, all right, we know that it takes some time for Venezuela oil to come into the market, right? And it takes that amount of time. It takes 3 to 5 years to get new investments, new equipment over there, drill some oil, get that on the market, get that coming to the refineries in the South that are geared to refining this heavy sludge. But think about what this sets up for the great state of North Dakota. In North Dakota, we have this light crude. Does this actually take less demand off of the oil in North Dakota and allow us to continue to export it at a higher rate than what we are currently doing? I don't know exactly the oil market of North Dakota, but I wonder if we reduce the pressure off of the oil market here in the United States that North Dakota crude oil is going to. Does it allow us to export more, and does it ultimately allow for more tax dollars coming into North Dakota? I don't know exactly how those markets work between that, but it would be it's very interesting to me when you look at all the global politics and global pieces coming together, and how could that possibly impact North Dakota? 775-5559. Caller, you're on the air.
15: Thank you, Aaron. How much competition do you think there is in the oil industry? Or do you think it's a giant conglomerate like I do?
0: Well, when I look at the oil industry as a global industry, not just a United States industry or a Texas industry. I look at it very much as a global industry, and I think there's great competition on that scale. In the same way that if I opened a little, you know, mom and pop boutique shop in Hillsboro, am I in competition with Walmart and Target? No, Walmart and Target have a different level of competition than, say, the two lumber yards do in Hillsboro.
15: So how many would you say conglomerate, I still call them conglomerate, oil companies do you think they are?
0: That I don't have the foggiest idea. I'm assuming you know. I don't have the foggiest idea.
15: Five or six?
0: I have no idea. I would hope that there's more, but I have no idea. I mean, let's just be honest. Across the world, it would be a swag guess for me.
15: Competition is what drives prices down, is what I'm saying. And as long as Middle East oil is part of the global economy, where does that leave the American consumer or any consumer?
0: Well, what you're talking about, though, is, okay, but if the United States is owning a larger piece, we'll say the controlling share of that oil economy, that the United States is being able to, in a greater way, impact the global oil price.
15: Okay, fair enough. But then the owners of the oil and the extractors export the oil on the global market.
0: Okay. And?
15: So what does that do for the United States? It certainly doesn't lower prices. If they
0: can
15: sell it higher.
0: No, it does. Because if you're putting more oil on the market, and you have the same demand, You look at the principles of supply and demand, you have a greater supply with a steady demand, then the prices come down.
15: In theory.
0: No, in practice. That's how supply and demand works.
15: Then why hasn't it come down?
0: Well, because you end up having oil routes. Ultimately, you end up having oil routes in the Strait of Hormuz and other places that are being threatened. And the oil markets are always going to react. You got a hurricane through the Gulf Coast. You got a hurricane through the Gulf Coast and it wipes out some oil rigs and the refineries are down. Oil prices spike. This has been a reality of the oil markets as long as there's been oil markets.
15: The Middle East, from what I understand, that Strait of Hormuz controls almost a third of the global oil. And I thought that we controlled the Strait now.
0: And two-thirds of that traffic has actually returned to where it was previously. Two-thirds have come back. Iran keeps trying to mine it. The United States had cleared all the mines, and then the United States bombed the boats that were trying to lay more mines.
15: But we have not accomplished much of anything as far as total control yet.
0: Well, that's not actually entirely true. I mean, you talk about total control, we've had a blockade on Iran. The entire economy of Iran is crumbling. That's not my report. Look at whatever liberal source you want to look at. That's a global report.
15: No, it's not a liberal source. What I'm saying is that had the United States controlled the Strait of Hormuz, the oil prices would naturally come down.
0: And the United States is working hard to control the Strait of Hormuz to be able to clear it from the mines. But when you have somebody who's constantly laying booby traps out, you've got to take the time to go clear out those doggone booby traps.
15: Then why can't the greatest military on earth do that?
0: They have, and they already have. That's why you're getting oil prices already coming down. It's not $5 a gallon right now.
15: Okay, fair enough.
0: Right? I mean, it was at 420. It's not at 420 anymore.
15: The Middle East, particularly Iran, is being supported by Russia and China, you know, in this silly war. You know, how does that add to the oil?
0: Okay, so here's my thought on China and Russia, is that China and Russia need the oil of Iran, right? Their economies absolutely rely on the oil of Iran. Both China and Russia also need stability in their economy. I think that if the United States continues to weaken Iran, the economy continues to crumble, it actually opens the door for China and Russia to come in and make investments in Iran and actually stabilize that market. That means that both China's economy and Russia's economy also stabilize.
15: How do you weaken those economies without weakening 140 other countries' economy?
0: That's the same way that you fight cancer. You hope that the cancer dies before the patient. Thanks for the call. 775-5559. Caller, go ahead. You're on the air.
16: Hi, Aaron. Couple things. Only about 20% of the world's oil supply comes through the Strait. The Strait is open. Not if you listen to CNN or MSNBC, but the Strait is open. We are sneaking ships out all the time. I believe it's through basically the southern route for several days or maybe longer. All the mines have been cleared in the Strait by many accounts. And the U.S. has acquired the rights in Venezuela to 17 oil fields. For 100 years, there is a proven supply, proven reserve of 65 billion barrels in those 17 oil fields, and we have the rights to that for 100 years. Now, that's not going to come online for a while because Chavez never took care of the oil infrastructure, so there are U.S. companies and maybe teaming with some Venezuela companies, I have no idea, but they are going to get that infrastructure back up to par. And I'm sure that Venezuela will partake in some of the profits from it. But that in and of itself will make a huge difference. A lot of good things happening over in the Strait. But like I say, if you're listening to the CNN or MSNBC, you know, Trump's a pig. He's the world's biggest jerk. He can't do anything right, and the strait is closed. And Iran has total control, and the U.S. is just about to sign the document of surrender. So, thanks, yeah. Aaron.
0: Hey, thanks for the call. 775-5559. Texter writes in. We've got a couple of texts we can get to. Texter writes in and says, makes no sense to me to send oil across the ocean to have it refined. Why the heck wouldn't we build more refineries so we can refine either sweet or heavy crude? Makes zero sense to me. Well, that goes back to the same EPA conversation we had at the beginning of the hour, because that's exactly it, is that the EPA has stepped in and said, nope, we've put on so many restrictions and so many regulations to try and have, quote, clean energy, that you end up making it, you know, cost prohibitive to build a refinery to refine it. That somehow it makes more sense to ship it over there, have them refine it, and then ship it back. But here's the entire EPA argument that I've heard from the left that doesn't make any sense to me whatsoever, is to say, okay, you're okay with it being refined. We're still talking about the same planet, right? If the concern is the planet and the environment, if that's the concern, it's the same planet. Why are we shipping it over there to be refined over there? Is their system so much more miraculous and incredible that we can't do the same exact thing here? That it makes more sense to ship it across the world, get it refined, and then ship it back. But it's the same planet. Unless they're living on a different planet. 775-5559. More to come after this.
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0: Well, it looks like I did it. I pushed somebody over the edge. The texter writes in at 775-5559. It says, gotta love you. Spreading propaganda for Trump. Everything Trump has said about Iran comes to fruition. So I texted this listener back. I said, what source of information do you trust the most, and where do you go? Well, I didn't actually get an answer. I did get this back, though. It said, 6 months from now, you will be touting the same "we won" propaganda. All right, so give me, what is your take then? All right, then what is your take? You look at this, and you look at CNN and even MSNBC and all the places, and they're saying, oh, look, the economy, the Iranian economy is crumbling because we've used economic tactics. We've had a strategic blockade of their oil. We've ground their economy into a halt. So if you don't believe that, then provide other information. Provide some other source of contradictory information that we can balance it against. But when you look up the economy of Iran and you see all of the news sources essentially reporting the same thing, what is it that I am supposed to report back to you? I can provide to you the very best information I have. It's not a propaganda, but here perhaps is the problem, is that when you hear something positive that is going on and related to Trump, you immediately dismiss it. And by the way, the Republicans are not off the hook here, because we do the same doggone thing when it happens to Obama, okay, or Biden or whoever, whatever D is sitting in the White House. And I think we got to get out of this stupid habit as Americans of playing team politics that says, look, when something positive happens, let's take it as an American win, not a loss for your side. We still live in the same country. We still gas up at the same pumps, and we still pay the same prices, okay? And if they have a nuclear weapon and they bomb us, we still live in the same country. So I don't understand this idea that we're going to dismiss it because it's positive information related to a Trump strategy. I don't understand that idea. 775-5559, on to the KNOX News.
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2: Mostly sunny with a high of 81, west wind at 20 miles per hour. Your KNOX 5-day forecast follows the news. Good afternoon. Here are your latest stories. The special session regarding a potential ban for kratom begins on Wednesday at the state capitol. Governor Kelly Armstrong will also give a State of the State speech to the legislature in the morning at 10 a.m. This is the second time this year a special session has been called. It's the first time in state history the two special sessions have happened in a single year. With the nation's cattle herd sitting at 75-year lows, the U.S. Department of Agriculture is introducing a sweeping new support package it hopes will add some risk management tools and financial assistance to American ranching families. The Ranchers First Initiative aims to encourage the growth of domestic cattle herds. North Dakota ranchers and farmers are keeping a close eye on two agricultural bills that remain stalled on Capitol Hill. Both the five-year farm bill and the year-round E15 biofuel bill have passed big hurdles in the House, but both are still awaiting action in the Senate. The farm bill, which aims to upgrade the farm safety net and invest in rural infrastructure, has faced a partisan deadlock in the Senate Agricultural Committee. This look at news is brought to you by Radium. I'm Jake Judd, KNOX News.
0: Thank you, Jake. Our next update from the KNOX newsroom will be at 5:02. 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We have now hit today's high, currently 81 degrees outside the studio, mostly sunny skies, a less breezy 20-mile-an-hour winds from the west. Tonight, we've got mainly cloudy skies, a low of 55 with light north winds. On Wednesday, it's going to become sunny with a high of 83. And then Thursday, it starts to warm up some more with a few storms, high of 86. And by Friday, our high is 90 degrees with some sunny weather. But then the storms roll in on Saturday with a high of 86. And for Labor Day, we've got a few more storms lingering on with a high of 80 degrees. That's Mark Cuban's forecast throughout the day and severe weather information. 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

Good afternoon. This is Aaron McWilliams. Thanks for joining us this afternoon. We're talking about Iran and Russia and the economy and gas prices and how does that affect you, ultimately. And by the way, does Venezuelan oil coming online in a couple of years? Not yet. You got to hold on for it. It takes a while. But how does that change things? And does that actually change the economy of North Dakota at all for the better? I think it will. I can't explain to you how, but I got a feeling. I'm going to be optimistic about this one. I think it's going to be good. 775-5559. Texter writes in and says, Aaron, aren't ocean-going vessels one of the highest contributors to pollution? So how much oil are we burning and pollution? Are we creating and shipping our oil somewhere else to be refined? It doesn't look like anybody's looking at the entire picture. You know, I've made that same argument for years, like about solar panels and wind turbines, is that you look at how much energy it takes to go into a solar panel and all the elements that are refined and mined to go into the solar panels are lithium batteries and other things. How clean exactly is clean energy? Now, I'm told by the expert class, I'm told that it's gotten cleaner. I'm told that it's gotten better. I don't know. I like the idea of like hybrids. You know, I drive a hybrid. It's my second one I've owned. I like the idea of energy conservation. You know, the whole conservation of energy kind of law, physics law. I like that. I like looking at energy density. I like nuclear. I really enjoyed, you know, studying about nuclear or LFTR, liquid thorium reactors. Those are really interesting. There's different types of nuclear that's there that actually uses essentially the spent energy rods from other plants, to continue to extract energy off of them. I think that's awesome. And I think that's the same kind of nuclear energy that's being studied and being looked at through the North Dakota legislature right now in some interim committees. Another texter writes in, 775-5559, it says, Venezuela has given the United States the rights to their oil for 100 years, if I heard the story right. And yes, actually, that's in my notes, too, is that, yes, Venezuela did give their rights of 100 years. There's some conflicting information about that, by the way, that the press releases aren't exactly coherent. I believe the White House is saying 100 years on the Venezuelan oil, and then you look at it in another place and it says 25 years. So I don't know. Do you say between 25 and 100 years? Who knows? But the U.S. Department of War actually receives 35% of an equity stake in that development. And the U.S. Department, U.S. State Department can actually purchase 20% to replenish the reserves, the strategic oil reserves. So that's kind of cool. Somebody's making fun of how I said nuclear. How did George Bush used to say nuclear? Wasn't that nuclear? That was kind of funny. They actually said

0: Well, you know what? We're both Southerners, so I guess that's fine. But if we have a strategic ally, take Great Britain, take whoever you want, and you say, hey, we'd like to trade with you, and what they need is more oil, and what we need is, say, more semiconductors or rubber or, you know, fill in the blank, whatever you need, that's called trade. And we've been doing it a long time. The moment you stop trading, then your relationships start deteriorating. Then your allies start deteriorating. And then you actually end up getting more of a global conflict because now people are fighting for those resources you refused to trade in the beginning. 775-5559. Caller, go ahead. You're on the air.
1: Thanks again, Aaron. Who owns that oil? Or are we back to the same monopolies that are going to extract it from Venezuela?
0: Well, who owns anything?
1: Back to my initial argument. There is no, it's a monopoly.
0: No, I don't see it. You haven't been, you said it. You've said the words, but you haven't made the case to say it's a monopoly. Who, you haven't said that.
1: Who? You haven't shown any evidence to suggest who's going to extract the oil.
0: The proof of your argument does not lie on me. You're the one making the argument. You're the one that needs to bring the evidence to support your case. I don't need to support the case for you.
1: I can bring the evidence.
0: Then do so, because all you're doing is actually saying it's a monopoly, and then asking me to prove your own point.
1: So, no, I'll prove it. There's five major oil companies, including Exxon and, you know, Standard Oil.
0: So what is the definition of a monopoly?
1: It's when it suffocates competition. And
0: well, no, what is the definition of a monopoly? You said there's five. What's the definition of monopoly?
1: You control all of the competition.
0: Okay, so you said there's five.
1: There's five.
0: And you said a monopoly is one. So would you agree that a monopoly is one?
1: Can a monopoly be like a conglomerate, though?
0: I don't know. Depends how you define it. But if you have five major companies that are competing with each other, that is by definition not a monopoly.
1: Yeah, but over almost 7.5 billion people? Wouldn't you consider that a form of, you know, a monopoly?
0: No.
1: What would you consider that?
0: Competition between five giant companies.
1: Over 8 billion people.
0: I didn't make the rules. I'm just telling you how it works.
1: Who's going to extract that oil from Venezuela? Who extracts it here in the States?
0: One of the big giant companies. Are you going to do it?
1: No, that was my other question. How would you go about setting up an oil company?
0: Oh, here we go with the same question again. You see, you can't ask a question and then ask somebody else to prove your question for you, to prove your point for you. If a monopoly is by definition one, monopoly, one out of many, and you said there is five, I don't know if that's true or not. I don't think that's true because I think there is probably five majors, okay? And then you end up having a whole bunch of other, quote, minor players. I don't know. I haven't looked at a pie chart of what the breakdown is of how many people control it. I have no idea. I'm not going to pretend to know. But I will tell you, if you want to make an argument, you got to have all of your information and don't ask somebody else to prove your point for you. 775-5559. Caller, you're on the air.
2: Hey, good afternoon. Yeah, you know, I've been listening for the past several minutes, and I've been waiting to hear from the people that claim that the higher gas prices, the higher fertilizer prices, the higher cost for diesel. Like, I'm waiting to hear from them to say, you know, it's still worth it. Like, all of this is still worth it, because I know they check their bed, you know, every morning. They look under the bed to see if Iran is under there or if communism is under there. Like, I don't know what it's like to live in that much fear. So I'm wondering, like, where are they at today? You know, as Trump is on his last leg. Like, this administration, this is my opinion, right?
0: Sure.
2: They are the most incompetent administration in the history of the United States. You know, you hear Trump talk, whoever, you know, the people around him have him convinced that he's doing a good job. Meanwhile, every time you hear him talk, all he wants to talk about is his ballroom. How many people like him when, you know, the Department of Defense is dang near bankrupt on a $1 trillion budget, and now they want another trillion? Like, what has that gotten us? Like, what?

0: what do we get back in return for $2 trillion in 1 year? You know, tell me that Pete Keg's breath. Like, what's going on here? Can you explain that to me?
1: Sure. I'll explain a little bit of it, because one of the things you said, I think, is actually insightful. You said all Trump talks about is the ballroom. Now, you know what happens, though, is that if I look at just my favorite news sources, I will look at something completely different than what you do. And this is one of the challenges with confirmation bias. Wait. Let me finish. Let me finish here.
0: Let me finish.
1: I gave you a chance. Wait. Okay. I gave you a chance. I didn't interrupt. So this is one of the things I think we have a problem with our media and the way that we consume media, right? Is that if you look and you say all you're seeing is bad stuff and all you're seeing is negative stuff, or Trump is only ever talking about the ballroom, that tells me that, okay, that is, you're only looking at a particular source or segment of the news cycle, versus the things that I consume don't talk about that at all. And that actually tells me about that. Go ahead.
0: Okay, well, in addition to the ballroom, he talks about restricting mail-in voting. Like, Republicans don't have ideas. They don't win elections on ideas. All they do is culture war arguments, and whatever role you think government should play in our lives as Americans, the government's in place for a reason, right? Like, there need to be guardrails on certain things, on certain industries. Republicans have zero ideas.
1: So, like, and let me tell you why. Hang on, let me tell you why. There's a very simple answer for that. And this is really interesting to me, is that because...
0: The media bias.
1: No, here's a very simple interesting thing on this. It has to do with philosophy, okay? Is that if my idea as a conservative is less government, my idea is I actually don't want any of the governmental ideas. That is my idea. My idea to fix the problem is to get the government out of the way, because that is my primary operating motive. But if you don't subscribe to that philosophy and you're more of, I want to, quote, fix the problem with government, then you're always going to have ideas coming from the other side of what program I can put in place to fix that idea. And so from your point of view, I agree with you that Republicans often don't look like they have ideas, because from a conservative Republican perspective, we don't want the government to do anything. Our idea is doing nothing with the government and allow the free market or allow other entities to take care of the problem, because we don't see a government as a solution. I'll give you the last word and we'll go to another call.
0: Two things. We don't live in a free market society. Like, you know, the free hand doesn't move anything. We live in a corporate market. That's different from a free market. Like, second of all, your ideology, like conservative ideology, like on paper looks great, but every time there's a Republican administration in office, our national debt balloons way past imagination. Like, from the Bush tax cuts to Obama extending them to Trump cutting more, and then the permanent tax cuts last summer, like, it balloons the deficit so much. Look at where we're at. Like, you think we're better, you know, now than we were, you know, at the start of the first Trump administration, minus all the culture war stuff, right?
1: Well, that would depend. Hang on. So let me answer that question. I really do have to let you go. I've got a commercial break and five callers on the line here. Okay.
0: Okay.
1: So I'm going to let you go and I'll answer your question. All right. Thanks for the call. 775-5559 is how you join this show. Do I think that we are better off now than where we were at the first Trump administration? I think that depends on exactly what you think is a winning metric. If your idea is that the measure of success is the national debt. No, we've never lost so poorly in our lives. We're at over $40 trillion. If that is your measurement of success, we're awful. But if your measurement of success is that we have more religious freedom, is that we are more respected in the world, if that's your measurement of success, is looking at a completely different set of metrics, then a conservative or Republican like myself will look at and say, yes, we are winning. If you look at other metrics and say, I value other things higher than you do, then you will look at and say, we've never lost so poorly in our lives. I've got to get this commercial break. More of your calls and texts coming up.
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0: Good afternoon. This is Aaron McWilliams. Thanks for joining us this afternoon. I guess we're talking about Trump, how bad and evil and terrible the orange man is. That's what some of the callers are saying. Not in so many words. I guess that's my words, but they'd probably agree, I assume. 775-5559. Caller, thanks for holding on through the break. You're on the air.
1: Yeah, Aaron, to the previous caller, he needs to basically take a chill pill on a little bit of some of this stuff, because he basically says we're $40 trillion in debt. Yeah, that sucks. And here's the thing. He said this is the worst administration ever. At least this administration is starting to go after the fraud, Medicaid fraud. You have all of these NGOs that have been in the pot dipping after stuff. You have foreign aid issues. You want to know why we need to spend money on the military? We were funding the Ukrainian military. Really, we've been funding stuff around the world. Now we're finally starting to get the world to fund some of their own, and we need to replenish what we've got. Not only that, but I noticed in his rant, he was talking about tax cut, tax cut, tax cut, tax cut, that's what causes deficits. I think he needs to realize if the federal government took 100% of everything, they would still find a way to spend 150%. The spending is the problem, not the income stream. And he needs to figure that out, because I think he's been basically sucking down a bunch from MSLSD, or he's on regular LSD and is on one hell of a trip. I mean, it's ridiculous to me that he can't even see what has been going on. How many of that $40 trillion in debt is just from fraud alone, and not just from the general programs, but even military programs? Fraud across the board in all federal spending, everything. I mean, I'm not a fan of Trump at all. I mean, the man is a personal narcissist. But the way I see it, Joe Biden was a political larcenist, and Obama was a racial arsonist. So pick your poison.
0: Very good. Hey, thanks for the call. 775-5559. All right, caller, you've been holding on a while. Go ahead. We've got about a minute and a half. We're coming close to the top of the hour here.
2: All right, here we go, baby. Listen, that caller was completely off his rocker, and that is Trump derangement syndrome. He says that this is the worst administration. Was he around for Obama?
0: You're getting a lot of wind, hey, caller. You've got a lot of wind or something going on in the background. Try it one more time.
2: I'm just saying, I hope you hear me better. The caller was off his rocker. I mean, does he realize what Obama and Biden just did to us? So let's talk about Obama real quick. Solyndra debacle, $535 million loan guarantee for solar, failed. Hey, let's talk about the $787 billion stimulus that didn't stimulus anything. Let's talk about the debt. When Obama took office, there's $6.3 trillion debt. At the end of it is $14.4 trillion. Let's talk about the GM and Chrysler bailout. Hey, debacle. Cash for clunkers, another debacle. We could talk about the Affordable Care Act. It's quadruple in cost, and people can't afford it anymore. You know, we've just really got to start measuring the presidents by the same metrics. And the sad part is, Aaron, it doesn't matter what you say or what you do, these foolish individuals only have Trump derangement syndrome, and no matter what he does, it isn't going to work for him. This guy is going back and getting, just like the last caller said, getting the American stance back from the EU, from NATO, from our trade partners that have really been holding us over the coals, and they can't see past their fogged eyes to see what's going to happen in the future. Hey, I'm all for it. This little pain is nothing compared to the pain we suffered in the late 20s. And guess what? We came out much stronger. Same thing's going to happen with this president. Now, also remember, a lot of what he's blaming Trump for comes from Congress. That's our biggest failure. That's where we as voters need to step up and get rid of these idiots to keep on screwing.
0: All righty. Hey, we're going to leave it right there. Thanks, caller. I don't have time to take the other call. Texter writes in and says, both parties are the enemy. Another texter writes in, does he look under his bed every morning for the national debt? No, because his bed is like past Pluto because they're stacked up.
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4: 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The 2026 Potato Bowl kicks off Wednesday with the Hugo's Potato Bowl Golf Tournament at Valley Golf Course and Thursday's French Fry Feed, UND football player meet and greet, the Blue Peak Kids Zone starting at 4 o'clock at University Park. 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
13: ABC News, I'm Michelle Franzen. The U.S. military targeted Iranian sites today near the Strait of Hormuz, its first campaign since July. President Trump says in response for Iran's attempt to add sea mines to the strait. Here's ABC's Karen Travers.
14: It was a pretty quiet August in terms of strikes against Iranian military targets. The U.S. was focused on an economic pressure campaign by going after countries that do business with Iran to try to put the squeeze on Iran to get them back to the negotiating table, to get them to give in to the president.
13: Jurors in the Lindsey Clancy trial in Massachusetts have gone home for the day, the judge ordering them back tomorrow to resume deliberations, even though the jury says they can't reach a unanimous verdict. Clancy is charged in the murders of her three children. Her attorneys argue she suffered from postpartum psychosis and did not have criminal intent. Tropical storm Edouard made landfall along the Louisiana-Texas border today, moving inland with heavy rainfall and flooding the risk. This is ABC News. In Pennsylvania, police officer Sean Farrell is facing criminal charges for last week's fatal shooting of college student Glenn Fisher, the 22-year-old killed after he knocked at the wrong door after a night out with friends. Authorities say residents of the house called police, and when officers arrived, Fisher was fatally shot. Montgomery County District Attorney Kevin Steele.
15: At the time of these two fatal shots were fired, Mr. Fisher had his hands up. He had no weapon. He did not charge the officer or act aggressively in any way.
13: Steele says he is obligated under the law to charge Farrell with voluntary manslaughter. It is the first day for Apple's new CEO taking the helm. John Ternus takes over as the head of Apple with some big shoes to fill. His predecessor, Tim Cook, grew the tech company from a $350 million smartphone and computer manufacturer to multi-trillion dollars. Michelle Franz at ABC News.
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16: Mostly sunny today with a high of 81, west wind at 20 miles per hour. Your KNOX five-day forecast follows the news. Good afternoon. Here are your latest stories. There will be a public hearing today in Thief River Falls that will consider amending some city ordinances. There will be a discussion on whether to limit the number of cannabis retail businesses within city limits and to possibly increase the distance and buffer zones between schools and attractions. A buffer zone increase would go from 300 feet to 500 feet. The St. Louis County Sheriff's Office in northern Minnesota has ended its contract with Flock Safety. This comes after the city of Duluth ended its contract with Flock in August. The cameras have been criticized nationwide over security and surveillance concerns. They've sparked protests in the Fargo-Moorhead area. Lawmakers are considering concerns from the public about data centers. Most speakers at a public comment session on Monday raised concerns about a lack of transparency and a lack of public engagement from developers. Others expressed concern about provisions for potentially decommissioning data centers in the future. The Minnesota Twins slugged four homers in an 11-1 win over Detroit on Monday. This look at news is brought to you by Grand Cities Monument. I'm Jake Judd, KNOX News.
0: Thank you, Jake. Our next update from the KNOX Newsroom will be at 5:30. 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Currently 80 degrees. We hit 81 a little while ago. And then it started dropping. Mostly sunny today. Less breezy than yesterday. Westerlies to 20. As we move in toward tonight, mainly cloudy skies, a low of 55 degrees, light north winds. Wednesday, it's going to become sunny with a high of 83. Thursday, there's a few storms, high of 86. Friday, sunny and reaching all the way up to 90 degrees. Saturday brings in some more storms with a high of 86. Labor Day, few more storms hanging around with a high of 80 degrees. That's Mark Ewan's forecast. 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

0: Good afternoon. This is Aaron McWilliams. Thanks for joining me this afternoon. Even if you don't agree with me, we encourage you to call in, text in. We're talking about the economy. We're talking about Iran, Venezuela, oil prices. You know, there's some of you that that think that Trump can do no wrong. And then you see you've got a bunch of people that think Trump can do no right. I guess I find myself in the middle. It might sound like I'm a bit of a Trump apologist, but I don't mind telling somebody when they've done something right that they make a good point, and I agree with him. But when you've got a bunch of places saying that, you know what, things are actually going right in Iran, meaning that the Iranian, at least for the in the view of the United States, the Iranian economy is collapsing. You've got a lot of people saying that. You've got two-thirds of the oil transiting the Strait of Hormuz, two-thirds of what it was prior. That's a good thing. But somehow, even giving that fact, I mean, no matter where you want to take that fact at, there's still some people that say, well, that's still awful because Trump is still awful. And it's all just bad because of the orange man. It's like, I just don't understand that point of view. That doesn't actually make any sense to me. That doesn't advance an idea to me at all. And so I want to be told, you know, give me, if you say I'm wrong, then provide it with some other facts. Give me your alternate facts that you're looking at and what you're prioritizing as most important. 775-5559. Caller, you're on the air. Thanks for holding. You held on a long time.
1: Yes, I did. Thank you for taking my call. And I have a couple of pieces to bring to the table. First of all, the Trump derangement syndrome people and the Trump devotion syndrome people are both what is wrong with politics today, right? I don't like Donald Trump majority of the time because he's not right-wing enough for me. I'm very far right, and the mass deportations, the Epstein file prosecutions haven't happened. As far as I'm concerned, he's lied to us on 50% of the things. But to call him the worst president in U.S. history, anybody that says that, I'm going to assume they're blind, deaf, dumb, or all three, because the worst president we've ever had, and you might agree with this, is FDR, Franklin Delano Roosevelt. And I can tell you why. You want a couple of reasons why?
0: All right, really, give me two.
1: Yeah. I'll be quick with it. He enacted the NFA, the National Firearms Act, which restricted our Second Amendment rights. He took our country off the gold standard, which destroyed our currency and made it so much easier for our dollar to be inflated. He put Japanese people, innocent Japanese American citizens, in internment camps, and he was the only U.S. president to serve four terms. Now, doesn't that sound more like a dictator than Donald Trump?
0: Three terms, actually.
1: He died in his fourth term. He died in his fourth term. So isn't that more of a dictator than Trump? I don't like Trump, but to call Trump a dictator is kind of stupid. He's farthest from a dictator. He's more of a puppet, right? So FDR, way worse president.
0: Wait. You think Trump is a puppet?
1: Oh, yeah, he's definitely a puppet.
0: We're going to leave it right there. I'm going to leave you right there.
1: Yeah, of course you will.
0: Of course I will. You know, that's because I'm a jerk. We all know I'm a jerk. Let's not beat around the bush.
1: I'm not calling you a jerk. I'm just telling you, the lobbyist groups that he's taken money from, he's taken over $200 million from the Israel lobby. He constantly listens to what J.D. Vance's big boss says, Peter Thiel, the big tech guy who has stakes in Flock and owns Palantir. He is a puppet, and we need a real right-wing America First candidate in 2028.
0: All right. Now are we happy? Am I clear? Can I hang up now? Are we good?
1: Yeah, yes, sir. You can hang up.
0: Okay. All right. So I'm less of a jerk now. Okay. I moved beyond the jerky kind of guy. All right. 775-5559. Caller, you're on the air.
2: Hey, you big dumb jerk.
0: Yeah, that's me.
2: You kind of fit the bill. Hey, so didn't Nixon take us off the gold standard, by the way? I don't want to throw stones or anything.
0: I can't remember. I thought it was later too. I'm not going to pretend.
2: Yeah, it was Nixon, you know. But anyway, hey, so that one caller who was railing against the Republicans before the break, you know, and there was a couple of rebuttals and everything else, and then he was talking about the national debt and the administration and all that, and you know how horrible everything was. You know, Aaron, it sounded like he was basically describing the policies of the Democratic Party.
0: You could make that assumption.
2: Yeah, I pretty much did. I go, oh, well, he's trying to flip the chessboard here. You know. Yeah, I don't know.
0: I think there's a lot of people like that, though. They look at politics and they get so frustrated because it takes a lot of energy. I mean, can we just be honest about that? No matter if you're a Trump lover, a Trump hater, whoever you are, it doesn't really matter. It takes a lot of energy, doesn't it? And so a lot of people just opt out. They say, you know what? I'm done with it. I don't really care. I'm going to go live my life and I'm going to go do me. You know, I'm going to go focus on my family and I don't want anything else to do with it. And it can be exhausting. 775-5559. Caller, you're on the air.
3: Yeah. I'm a little bit confused here. Are there actually ships going through
0: yes.
3: the canal now?
0: Yeah, there's two thirds of the traffic that was I'd have to get a number. I don't have that number readily available.
3: Up to 120 a day through there at one time.
0: Was the number that was in my head as well. I just didn't want to give you a false information. But it's two-thirds of the traffic is passing through the Strait of Hormuz currently that was passing prior to American striking Iran in February.
3: Oh, okay. But now it's nil, correct, or pretty close to it?
0: No, right now we have two-thirds of the ship, so we're just going to do a rounding error, okay? If it was 100 before, there's like 66 going through now.
3: Oh, okay.
0: So that's positive.
3: I wasn't aware of that. I haven't been listening very much lately.
0: Well, and I haven't talked about Iran. I mean, if you listen to my show regularly, I appreciate the call. I don't talk about Iran. I try not to even talk about Trump a lot. You know, I used to do more, and it's not real helpful always, right? I mean, it's pretty darn divisive when you start looking at some of the things. And the thing that I learned most. The thing that I learned more than anything else was that everybody has their own sets of priorities. If my wife and I said this many times, and I'll just say it again if you're new, is that everybody has their own sets of priorities. If you and I sit down and we write a whole list of bills that need to be paid, and we all agree that they all need to be paid, but whether you pay your insurance first for your house, or you pay your house note first, or you buy food first, or you pay your water bill first, whatever you do first, you all agree that it needs to be paid. But we have a whole different set of priorities, which means we have a different measure of what winning looks like. We don't all think that a successful presidency equals the same thing. Because if you prioritize national defense and you prioritize religious freedom, like I do, I put that very high on a priority. And you don't give two hoots about that. Well, then that's a really unsuccessful presidency to you. If you're looking at things like the national debt, if you're looking at how many people were brought out of poverty, how many people were on Medicaid, if you're looking at those as your metrics of success, or how many LGBTQ transitions you made that year, if that's your metric of success, we simply won't agree. That's not the same team. And that's okay. Because we all have our different measure of what we think is successful and what we want to put as our priority. 775-5559. Caller, you're on the air.
4: Yes, Aaron. Both Gen Z guy and Cajun Spice guy were both right and wrong. And I think the point that they were trying to make when it came to the gold standard is it comes down to this. Before FDR, American citizens could take U.S. currency bills and exchange them with the federal treasury for actual gold. You could exchange for gold. Now, under the presidency of Franklin Delano Roosevelt in the Great Depression, the federal government made U.S. citizen holding gold themselves. He made that illegal. You had to turn over your gold to the federal government. Now, they paid you for it, but they determined the price that you would be paid. And after all the gold was bought up, then they just arbitrarily doubled the price of gold, meaning the federal government basically doubled their asset holdings. So that's what I think Gen Z guy, the point that he was making. The currency was still backed by gold, but it was not an actual representation of what the currency was worth. Under Richard Nixon, the Richard Nixon presidency, the gold standard was completely removed and we moved to a full fiat currency.
0: I appreciate that clarification, because I thought there was a good element of truth on what that fellow was saying, but I didn't think that was the entire truth. But of course, I'm not looking at it. I'm sorry, I'm not a historian of sorts that knows absolutely everything about everything. But I thought there was a little bit more to it than that. 775-5559, caller, you're on the air.
5: Oh, I think we need to remake the movie Jerk and have you be the star of it.
0: You know, I don't know. I don't know that I've seen that movie, but if you think I would play a good jerk, I could do that.
5: No, I don't even remember what the movie was about. I just remember seeing it. But so I have a question for you because of the fact of your involvement with politics.
0: Sure.
5: I mean, we have three branches that are supposed to have checks and balance, but it really feels like that checks and balance isn't really happening.
0: And you're right.
5: Your kind of perspective.
0: Okay, well, I would think you're right. And I would think, and I would look at it in a couple of different ways. I'd look at it one on a state level. Okay. And look at it as a national level, because in the state level, you know, you still have two chambers of commerce, a Supreme Court, and the executive branch, and it mirrors what happens nationally. But I can tell you, correct, I mean, just from legislative experience, those branches will always jockey for position. They will always jockey against each other. What is a challenge, though, and I'm gonna, this is a hit on Trump and other presidents too, is that when you have things like executive orders that come in, mm-hmm, and they're trying to do things, remember, I mean, even Obama, okay, love him or hate him, Obama said, I've got a pen and a phone. And what I was referring to there was all of the executive orders. And so it was saying that he will do things from the executive branch of government without running it through Congress. And then you end up having things like activist judges that try to make or stop things from there. But I think that's not something that's actually unique to our time in history. You know, when you look at, and I appreciate the call and the question about that, because when you look out through American history, I'm not a historian to give you a specific example, but you do look through American history and you do see that those three branches were always jockeying. Take FDR, okay? FDR fought with the Supreme Court over and over again. I'll give you the last word.
5: So I guess my question is going to be then, how do we get back to where our founding fathers wanted this checks and balance, and how do we enforce that on those branches?
0: Sure, sure. Hey, thanks for the call. I think the way that you actually enforce it and you get back to it is you need good people who are willing to put themselves last, meaning they're not in it for themselves. But the challenge then that you still have is saying, okay, if you have, you know, I'll pick on myself. Okay. I'm an easy target. And it says, okay, I get elected to Congress, or I get elected to the United States Senate, and I'm the most honest, the most selfless person you'd ever elect. Well, guess what? I'm not going to last long. I would like to think that I would, but I can tell you I won't. I would love to run for Congress someday. I would love to run for the U.S. Senate, but I won't last long. And the reason I won't last long is because there's going to be somebody else coming up behind me who is a little bit more self-interested and is a lot better funded than I ever would be if I ran for office. And then they would take my spot. And until you have a majority of people who are selfless in office, looking out ostensibly just for the American people and not for themselves, then maybe you would have a better system. But alas, we're a fallen people. We're a fallen people, and we are sinners, and we are self-interested. And then you look at it and you say, okay, fine. Everybody is equal. Everybody's there for altruistic reasons. Okay, fine. That's great. Except they're not, because they have the best interests of their state or their district in mind. And they're going to fight for their state and their district, which means even if you're personally there for the most wonderful altruistic person, okay, and everybody was there in that same idea, you still have that competition. And then you have that competition of priorities with the executive branch. I don't think you actually get around it. I think the first thing that you would do is try to restrict the amount of executive actions executive orders that you have in the executive branch from the president. That's one of the major places I would go. But it's a challenge. And I think it's fair to say that it's not ever going to be a perfect system. We have to wait till we die to get there. 775-5559. Caller, you're on the air.
4: Yes, Aaron, in answer to the caller that was wondering, how do you change it back so that the federal government operates more as the founders originally intended? At this point, I think the only way to do it is a convention of states to propose amendments to the Constitution. Article 5, I believe it is.
0: Sure.
4: Be anyway. And basically what it means is the founders wanted the states to have power. The federal government was supposed to be highly limited in their actions. And because the federal government has accumulated more and more power, power does not corrupt, but it attracts the corrupt. And that's the problem that we're dealing with now. If you take away the power from the federal government, you will, in the end, end up with less corruption because there will be less that they could do. Mm-hmm. And even like you're talking about executive orders, when the executive branch, the president, is issuing executive orders, that is supposed to only affect the bureaucracy that is in charge of enforcing the law. So if there is law that is written, and there are rogue bureaucrats within the executive branch somewhere within the federal government that are there to enforce the law, but they're doing whatever they want instead of, for example, the president recognizes the original intent that Congress had in making a law, that president can issue an executive order that defines or directs how that law is to be directly enforced. And we've gotten away from that. They are using, as you say, executive orders to do things that was never really intended. And that's the problem. They are trying to make policy, in effect, change law from the desk of the presidency instead of merely enforcing the laws as was originally intended. But you, like you say, all three branches are fighting for power. The Supreme Court took the power to declare law unconstitutional. They basically just pulled that out of thin air when they came up with that. And basically the people's house, the Congress, the House, and then the Senate through state elected senators was supposed to actually have the most power.
0: That was the idea. But you know what? Even when we look at the founding and even when we look at the founding documents of our country, I think it's easy to look back and say, you know what? They had it all together. They knew exactly what they were doing and they all agreed 100%. But the fact is you read the Federalist Papers and you read the other documents surrounding it and you realize that our founding fathers still disagreed with each other. They fought all the time. Absolutely. Absolutely.
4: And the point of it is we have, for example, in our government, we have an amendment process to the Constitution. If there are flaws, there is a correction process. They recognize that they were forming not a perfect union, a more perfect union, as they wrote.
0: Yeah,
4: but they understood that you can't just change things willy-nilly either. It has to be well discussed, debated, thought out. And it seems like we have moved so far away from that, it's awfully tough to bring us back to that point.
0: It is. It is hard to bring back. You know, and it just reminds me of who was it? Was it Thomas Jefferson? I can never remember, but one of them walked out of the Congress and says, well, Our nation was built for a holy, just people. I'm going to have to pull it out. I'm going to butcher this quote. You know what? We're going to go to a call. I'm going to see if I can figure out that quote, I would hate to butcher it. All right, caller, go ahead. You're on the air. Bail me out because I tried quoting something and I fell flat on my face and it was embarrassing. Go ahead.
6: No, Thomas Jefferson was an honorable human being. Of course, he was a slave owner and an aristocrat.
0: So what you would say is that he took a legal action at the time, yes?
6: Yeah.
0: Okay. All right. Go on then.
6: My question is, do you think Trump is a decent human being?
0: Yeah.
6: As far as human traits.
0: Yes. Yes. Morality, I think he's a decent human being.
6: Dignity.
0: Do I think he's a perfect human being? No. Go ahead.
6: No. All the good buzzwords. Does he have dignity?
0: As far as I know at this present time in history, yes.
6: Okay, even considering his long, jaded historical, past.
0: Are we judging him wholly on everything a person has done after, 79, 80 years? or are you judging him on his current behavior, current actions? Because I believe I am one of these people that believe in redemption. And I really hope that God actually looks at me when I come before St. Peter, and he doesn't look at every stupid thing I've done in my life and he says, hey, you know what? I forgive you. And I really believe stupid. In that. So go ahead.
6: No, but all of the deadly sins, I mean, including greed and gluttony and, you know.
0: So I would take it that you're not somebody who actually believes in redemption.
6: Absolution?
0: No, redemption.
6: Redemption? Why? So you can get down on your hands and knees and say, well, I've lived a horrifying life and, you know, I believe.
0: Yes.
6: Therefore, I get a rule.
0: You mean actually humble yourself and say, hey, Lord, I'm sorry. I screwed up and I'm going to try and do better.
6: Right. So on your deathbed, you can do this.
0: That's between you and God. Wouldn't you say? Would you think it's my place to judge him?
6: We judge on humanity for vengeance. We commit capital punishment.
0: I don't.
6: I don't believe in capital punishment.
0: So do you believe in capital punishment?
6: No, of course not.
0: Why not?
6: Why not?
0: Yeah.
6: Because God said vengeance is mine.
0: So you're willing to judge Trump, but you're not willing to take vengeance on capital punishment.
6: I judge him on his actions and his historical past, and I can't imagine that any kind of a good and caring and decent God would allow somebody to live a horrifying and disgusting life like that.
0: So let me tell you what you actually did there. Is that you're actually limiting God. But you realize that what you actually did there, hang on, I'm still talking, I can mute you though. What you actually did there is actually limit God. You actually took God and you said, God is actually not capable of forgiving these things. And what you've said is that because I cannot conceive of it, God therefore cannot conceive of it. And you've actually limited the entire power of God himself into what you can conceive of.
6: What is the power, though? God also allows bad things to happen to good people. It does absolutely nothing.
0: So you're saying that God should have ultimate power and force everybody to do good things. But if there is only good things, there is no bad things. Because what you're trying to do is actually define God according to your own viewpoint and your own worldview. And God is bigger than that. What?
6: Why evil, though? Why send, you know, God's creation, some of God's creation, to a fiery pit in a hell of screaming and eternal pain? You know, why does God do that to some people?
0: Okay, now, so what you're saying, so your interpretation, then, is saying that God will pluck somebody out of humanity and throw them into a pit of fire. So would you rather God force somebody to be with him, even though they don't want to be with him? Because that's the alternative. That's actually the alternative, is to say, I want a God who will force you to love him and be good and won't actually allow you to do bad things. That's the alternative.
6: Of course, sometimes bad things happen and God does absolutely nothing.
0: So you would rather God just step in and manipulate all of the world so that nothing bad ever happened?
6: I don't believe he's all powerful because
0: you don't actually believe in the same God that I believe in. Now we're getting somewhere.
6: No.
0: All right. 775-5559. Well, this has been fun, but I do have a commercial break to take. More to come after this.
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17: Here's your Newstalk 1310 KNOX forecast. Lows dip down to about 57 tonight under mainly cloudy.
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18: Today, a mostly sunny sky with a high of 82 and breezy with a west wind over 40 miles per hour. Your KNOX five-day forecast follows the news. Good afternoon. Here are your latest stories. Starting today, the Grand Forks Police Department is participating in a distracted driving awareness campaign. The campaign will go until September 30th. While the department is still participating in the statewide Drive Sober or Get Pulled Over campaign that ends on September 7th. The North Dakota Department of Transportation funds all these campaigns, and the police department has received roughly $125,000 for it. Republican State Representative Jim Casper of Fargo will participate in the special legislative session remotely. He was hospitalized in April of 2025 and is still recovering at a rehabilitation center. Republican State Senator Scott Meyer Grand Forks will be attending the first day remotely and the rest of the session in person. The special session goes from September 2nd through the 5th. The North Dakota Department of Transportation is beginning fall mowing operations. The mowing will take place along state highways from early to mid-September. It is being performed to minimize drifting of snow in the winter. The department is encouraging adjacent landowners who plan to mow non-interstate ditches for hay to do so before the state comes in for mowing. This look at news is brought to you by Botzer Garage. I'm Jake Judd, KNOX News.
0: Thank you, Jake. Our next update from the KNOX newsroom will be at 6:02 tomorrow morning with Brian Michaels on News Radio 1310 KNOX 103.3, 107.9, and on the KNOX app. It is currently 78 degrees outside the studio. We're starting to cool down a little bit. We had a high of 82 degrees earlier today. It is time now for the KNOX thematic five-day forecast. Mostly sunny skies today, westerlies to 20. Tonight, mainly cloudy, a low of 55, light north winds. On Wednesday, becoming sunny with a high of 83. Thursday, there's a few storms with a high of 86. Friday, it's sunny, high all the way to 90 degrees on Friday. Saturday, there's some storms with a high of 86. On Labor Day, there's a few more storms with a cooler 80 degrees. 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

0: Good afternoon. This is Aaron McWilliams. It's always great to be with you. So we had a wonderful fiery phone call just before the hour. And I was watching the chat room, and I will tell you that our family actually prays for that caller every night, that he exists on our prayer list. And we've talked off air multiple times, and I would say have a level of respect for each other. And so while that caller and I might go back and forth a bit, we do pray for him and all the callers that call in, and we do appreciate you. 775-5559. Caller, you're on the air.
1: So I always find it interesting that callers who have proclaimed that they're atheists, which we know that the former caller has, and even agnostics to a certain extent, but atheists for sure, want to chime in about how they believe God should judge others. If you don't believe in God, what's your purpose? If you don't believe in the person upstairs, why are you so involved in questioning who he should accept into heaven, who he should accept into hell, what somebody has to do to get into heaven or hell, and all the rest of that stuff? I would think that it wouldn't concern you. You're an atheist. You don't believe in the man upstairs in the first place. I'm always fascinated by that. If you don't believe in the concept, then what somebody has to do to get there shouldn't really be an issue. And why are you questioning those of us who do believe and know what we have to do to be able to meet our maker and justify our position to be there?
0: Sure. Hey, thanks for the call. 775-5559. I think one of the major challenges people always have a trouble with, and especially when it comes to Trump and, you know, bringing up Trump, things that Trump did or heck, any of us have done. I mean, do we really want our past being drug up every single time?

0: Wait, did I ever call you a jerk? Did that leave
1: No, I'm
0: list?
1: Just disappointed. What do you mean I'm not a jerk?
0: I didn't call you a jerk. It's frustrating sometimes. You can be frustrating, but that's the same thing for me. I mean, I'm a frustrating guy to talk to. I think we can all agree with that. But Packer Lady had a good point, but here's how I'll put it. We've heard D call in. He has his opinions on religion. I respect someone that has their opinions, but here's the thing. Atheism pisses me off, and I have to separate that from myself because that doesn't help anybody, right?
1: Sure.
0: And I can understand where the atheist stands, right? I don't know if you'll admit this, but I'll admit this. I don't know if you've ever been in this position before, but I have seriously questioned God in my life. And every time that I have questioned him, he has humbled me and showed me, I'm here, don't doubt me, because I can send you to a place way worse, right? We've all been humbled by God, and we've all questioned him, right? And I feel like it's very normal for us to question God, but not to curse his name, right? And when someone like D calls in and questions God and says, why do these terrible things have to happen? What, you know, why do people have to die? Why do people get away with being pedophiles or involved in the Epstein files or whatever? And that's a perfectly good question to ask. What just and loving God would do that? But God works in mysterious ways, and things work out. And the people, if Trump truly did the things that D thinks he did, he's going to burn in hell. He's going to have to answer to God. He's going to have to stand before Christ and explain himself. So I think D might actually be more of a Christian than we think, because if he believes what he believes, you know, God willing, you know, that's just what I think, you know. So we all question God. It's normal to question God and question faith, but you just got to hold it. You just got to trust in God, because we're humans. We know way less. We don't even know the tip of the iceberg. We can't even travel to a different planet if we wanted to.
1: You know, I will push back, and I appreciate the call. I'll push back a little bit. I think people always say that that God works in mysterious ways when things like that. And you know, we do actually have a book about it. You know, I try not to be preachy. I feel like in previous shows I had been preaching. And it's like, you know, I really don't want to be that guy necessarily. I really don't want to be that guy. I don't want to be the preachy guy that you turn on and you're like, oh, shoot, it's Aaron again. He's going to be talking about church. He's going to be talking about God again. I really don't want to actually be that guy. But when we say God works in mysterious ways, we actually have a book that tells us a lot of how he works. 775-5559. Caller, you're on the air.
2: Hey, Aaron. Hey, I don't want to talk for D, he's made a couple of calls, and I think I don't know if they've been with you or with Mark, where he openly admits to really struggling. I think he's trying to find a reason to believe. But so for Packer Lady, I mean, I don't want to be mean to her, but I think that was a little underhanded to say. I would have to paraphrase, but basically, who's he to question if he doesn't believe, basically, is what it is. And maybe I shouldn't say underhanded.
1: Sure.
2: But I think he is struggling. And I think the biggest struggle he has, in my mind, is just one word, faith. And that's a very hard one to overcome. Now, the caller sometime back, and I was busy, I didn't get a chance to call in. But he was ripping on Trump, saying the most incompetent, you know, when a lot of people called up and took him to task on that. But he brought up one thing, 2 points real quick. One, he said it's the most incompetent administration in history. Well, I could call that caller the dumbest caller that KNOX has ever had. I have no reason to base it on that. And unless he wants to expound on it, just saying that all he talks about is the ballroom. Well, that's been in the news a lot lately. Okay, so yeah, he's going to talk about it.
1: And but the Supreme Court just ruled that it could go ahead. So,
2: yeah, although John Roberts said he thinks it is unconstitutional, I believe. So I think jury's still out on that, but it'll probably be done before anything ever actually comes down. Anyway, military, he said, $1 trillion, and they want $1 trillion more. Every Democratic administration has gutted the military. And that's not from me. That's widely known. And when you have ex-generals, not necessarily sympathetic,

0: sympathetic to Trump, but pro-America, talking about how they have gutted everything. They've got to find places to cut to live within the means of the budget they've been given to live with. And a lot of that falls on weaponry. A lot of it falls on ships. We have fallen so far behind. $80 billion worth of equipment left in Afghanistan by Joe Biden, not to mention the 13 brave soldiers that were killed there because of his incompetence. So just a couple of things. So I don't want to take any more of your time. I appreciate it.
1: Very good. Hey, thank you. 775-5559. Texter, not texter. You're calling. Clearly, you're on the air.
2: Yes, Aaron. Going back to the couple points I'd like to make, he brought up, for example, when he was talking about Thomas Jefferson, the left always seems to mention that, well, he owned slaves. And yes, he did. He owned slaves. But I think what Dee needs to do is go back and read Thomas Jefferson's original draft of the Declaration of Independence. He wrote a scathing report, basically, within the Declaration to King George about the curse of slavery that was placed upon the colonies. And people will say, well, then why didn't Thomas Jefferson just free his slaves? Well, he couldn't do that because under the crown, and even in the early colonies, slaves were considered to be property. And you couldn't just declare that property wasn't property anymore because Thomas Jefferson was also a debtor. He owed money, which meant if the slaves had been freed, they would have immediately been taken up and then held as collateral for whatever debts that he had. And then they would have been sold off to who only knows what kind of a place. So Thomas Jefferson was actually trying to protect the people that were in his charge at the time. And another point that Dee was making about, he was trying to say that, why would God throw people or send people to hell? He doesn't. Hell is a choice that we make with our decisions in life, with what we do, what we believe, with our faith. It's not that God sends people to hell. People choose to go there because they choose not to believe. They choose the alternative, and God just lets them go. He is not going to force you to believe in him. It's a choice you have to make, and I hope, as Decent Dave was talking about from Dee's history, I hope Dee is still searching, and I hope he doesn't give up. But oftentimes, you have to humble yourself, and you have to understand that God reveals himself through the Spirit, not through the world. You have to look at things a little bit differently. And I don't know if Dee has a Bible or access to it, but if he reads the book of Job, it's a tough read, but it also brings up a lot of things in there where God allows Satan to destroy, apparently, Job's life, and that includes his family. And Job is basically asking the question of why. Why are these things happening to me? He believes in God. He believes, he trusts in God, but he just wants to know why. He wants to understand why. And God rebukes him in the end, basically saying, you don't have the ability to understand my full plan, everything that's going on, and why. And it like I say, it's a tough read, and it's kind of tough to figure out, but if you're still looking deep, don't give up. You can find it. You can find that faith. You can find that peace. It is out there. Keep looking. Don't give up.
1: Hey, man, I really appreciate it, and I'm sure others do, too. You know, and I think when we talk about somebody's faith, it is a very personal thing, but it's also a challenge. And I think it's challenging to recognize those places in our life that we struggle with. I certainly have my own. I see that we've got some calls, we've got some texts, but I've got a market close to get to. More to come after the break.
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4: Grain markets today were being led by the soybeans. You're listening to the American Ag Network. Good afternoon. I'm Susan Littlefield. As the bull market in the grain complex remained resilient, corn and soybeans, wheat all making some new contract and multi-year highs. As soybeans were leading the way on the gains, anywhere from 27 to 30 cents on fuel by EPA's statement yesterday that it would seek to reallocate all biofuel volumes lost and increase RFS waivers and more China export demand. Wheat was up on support from the fresh Russian attacks on Ukraine and the grain infrastructure, and corn appeared to go along just for the ride. USDA reported a fresh soybean export sale for the third weekday in a row this morning. Today's sales were 136,000 metric tons to China. Over the past week, USDA's reported flash export sales totaling 1.036 million metric tons, and all to China or an unknown destination, which the market assumes will be China. I have plenty of heat through the next week across much of the Midwest, which actually should add some stress to crops in southern areas that have already been dealing with dryness. Part of the Northwest Corn Belt could see an active rain pattern over the next several days with a front that has been stalled out within the Dakotas. We take a look at the early stages of Brazil's planting season starting up. The forecast looks generally to be on the favorable side, with some light rains in southern Brazil boosting their planting conditions. From a livestock perspective, we've got the cattle futures that spent most of the day under pressure. They amid expectations for some soft cash markets this week and continued falling stock markets this morning. Box beef report, choice up 220, selects were up 217. Lean hog market was mixed but under pressure as most contracts saw some numbers mixed, and the pork carcass cutouts values was up about a penny. This is the American Ag Network.
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4: December corn will settle 8.25 to the plus at 546. The March contract, 560.25, up 8. November beans, 13.17¾, up 29¾. It's January, 13.32¾, up 29½. Soybean meal, October, 345.70, up 710. Oil for October at 72.45, up 162. Chicago wheat, December, 8.5 higher, 782.5. The Kansas City, December, 845¼. 7¼ higher in Minneapolis, December, 776, up 13. October live cattle, 212.07, that down 60. December down 120, 213.37. September feeders, 320.35, down 110. And October, 315.40, down 162. October lean hogs, 83.65, that's down 2. December, 74 even, down 15. Class 3 milk, September unchanged, 16.35. 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
1: That's what happens when you click the button twice. I'm Aaron McWilliams. You know, you're told don't talk about religion or politics. Well, I think today we hit both of them pretty hard. So if you're still hanging out with us, kudos to you. You should feel accomplished if you made it through today's show. You should feel somewhat accomplished. I am Aaron McWilliams, and it's always great to be with you. Caller, go ahead. Time's getting short, though.
6: Yeah, hey, did you see that Budweiser commercial there in the Super Bowl with the eagle and the horse and stuff like that?
1: Yeah. Was that where there was the North Dakota rancher part of it?
6: Yeah. Anyway, hey, so I applaud you for your beatdown of the liberal atheist, D. And all I got to say to you, Aaron McWilliams, is a slow clap.
1: Well, I appreciate it, sir. Actually, one of the things I enjoy doing is reading about philosophy and St. Thomas Aquinas, proof of God's existence. And I know that topic exceptionally well because I've struggled with that topic. I've struggled with the idea of how is there a God so big that exists outside of my conception, and how can everything, one, how can everything exist and how can somebody be such a terrible, awful person and still God allow them into heaven? And I think that's the entire mystery of the New Testament. That's the entire mystery of and faith of the Christian faith itself is that, hey, essentially, if I owed $1 million in debt to, you know, to Chase Bank, and the owner of Chase Bank, the CEO, said, hey, you know what? I know you've struggled, but you were faithful. I'm going to pay your debt for you, and you don't have to worry about it. It's not that somebody else, not that, you know, Jay Money came in and paid my debt. It's that the owner of the bank himself came in and said, hey, I got you. I'm going to pay that off for you. You don't have to worry about it anymore. And that's what Jesus did. That's what the Christians believe, that we have a God that's so big that sent his son to die for us and actually stood in our place and said, you know what? It's okay. I got you. All right, caller. I'm going to give you the last 20 seconds here. You're on the air.
7: All right. I'll just ask you a quick question. You've been through a lot when you were in your early 20s. You've told us your story, and you have a lot of strength to tell us that. Have you ever questioned God or cursed God or anything like that in your life? I think a lot of us have, but I want to know what you think. Maybe this is a good time for a different day, though.
1: You know what? Ask me that tomorrow, because we got 10 seconds. Okay. But I'll tell you in short, no, I actually haven't. I think there comes a point where you see so much and you lose the luxury of disbelief. I'm Aaron McWilliams. See you tomorrow.
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12: Back 20 years ago, if you wanted a soybean seed treatment, it was probably a couple of fungicides, maybe an insecticide, and there could even be a cheap inoculant thrown in. 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The seed treatment we use on our soybeans has 39 components, including four really good fungicides, the best insecticide on the market, an inoculant that's leaps and bounds better than what we had 20 years ago, and a whole bunch of other biologicals to help with everything from stress mitigation to speeding emergence to making nutrients more available. 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
1: So September, there's more songs with September in them than any other month. We've got September Girls in 1974. Wake Me Up When September Ends. September, Earth, Wind, and Fire, great song. See You in September, James Taylor, September Grass. September in the Rain. What's another one? There's September Morn. Yeah, Neil Diamond, great song. So, yeah, September's the best month ever. I think we've got that established, don't we? 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
6: Dip down to about 57 tonight under mainly cloudy skies. Winds out of the north, 5 to 10 miles per hour. Mainly sunny skies tomorrow. High temperatures reach up to 81. Lows level off around 59 tomorrow night. Mainly clear. From the Weatherology Weather Center, I'm meteorologist Paul Trombley on 104.3 Cities FM. Right now, it's 77 degrees.

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1: 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And these two are connected. Not romantically, but she saw the talent and he toured with her early. It's Taylor Swift. I knew it. I knew you. 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
1: What is the toughest talk to have with your kids? Is it the birds and the bees? Is it the drugs, the alcohol, that one? No, it's not. The hardest one is money. Yeah, and I wish it was taught a little bit better in school, truthfully. But this might be a parental type job. That's one of the hardest things, and it's very important, not that the other ones aren't, but money, if done right, wow, right? Like learning how to save, the value of a dollar, you don't always have to get the newest, greatest thing all the time, chasing that. Yeah, that's the hardest thing for parents to talk to their kids about. Cities.
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You have a good evening. Some nice weather all week this week. A little bit of rain in it, but expect the 80s. It's Live to Tell Madonna.

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